0: 20 million ancient animals, plant fossils and rocks from their phones and computers. And a renowned painting of Rome by the British Romantic artist J.M.W. Turner has gone on display in the city that inspired it for the first time. Titled Rome from Mount Aventine, it was painted nearly 200 years ago. BBC News.
1: There's this saying that goes back to the Cold War, that the UK is America's unsinkable aircraft carrier. For decades, the United States has used British air bases like the one in the south of England, RAF Fairford, for its operations in Europe, the Middle East, and most recently, Iran. But sometimes, being America's friend is risky. In the early hours of Sunday morning, a major plot appeared to be unfolding outside that airbase. Five men were arrested, and a robot searched three vans for explosives. On Monday, the five suspects were released on bail, but the police say they're still under investigation. The situation's becoming more confusing by the day. What's going on? From the BBC, I'm Tristan Redmond in London, and today on The Global Story, what were a group of men doing at an American airbase in Britain? Our guest today is Nick Oldworth. He's a former Detective Chief Superintendent in UK counter-terrorism policing.
2: Well, Nick, we're recording this at the end of the day here in London on Monday. This story's been dominating the headlines here and has made a fair few waves in the United States as well, it would seem. We've just seen that the suspects in this case have been released on bail, and we're going to get into that later to understand from you whether that, how that plays into all of this. But let's start the story from the beginning. It all centres around a UK Air Force base called RAF Fairford in Gloucestershire, which is in the west of England, a couple of hours to the west of London, where I'm sitting. Now, the Cotswolds is where it is. It's currently a fashionable place for the great and the good of the United States to go. J.D. Vance was vacationing there recently. But then this thing happened late Saturday, early Sunday. Can you take us through step by step what actually happened and why police are portraying it as a possible plot against a UK airbase?
3: Well, I guess it's worth understanding as well what the relationship is between the US Air Force and the Royal Air Force and the UK generally. The United States Air Force operates a number of bases in the UK, and they are known as Royal Air Force bases because they are our sovereign territory, but we allow the American Air Force to operate from them. And for many years, actually, I worked for the Royal Air Force myself, and was also seconded to work with the United States Air Force at one of those bases. So I'm actually pretty familiar with these places. But ostensibly, once you're inside the wire, as an expression that people would use, they are like a little bit of America. You'll find bowling alleys and the sorts of things that we don't commonly find in UK Royal Air Force bases. So this particular base is a big strategic base. For many years, it's been used as a staging post for American forces deploying to elsewhere in the world. You know, we're often likened to that little aircraft carrier just off Europe, and that's certainly through much of history is how we've been used by the United States Air Force. And earlier this year, the Americans sought permission to use Royal Air Force Fairford, as it's called, to deploy bombers as part of their operations inside a place in the Middle East, notably Iran. So in the early hours of the 27th of September, at about quarter to one in the morning, Gloucestershire police, who are the local police force for that area, received a report of three suspicious vans travelling towards or around Royal Air Force Fairford. Clearly understanding the nature of terrorist threats to military bases anyway, that would have raised their alarm, you know, quite quickly, and they responded very, very quickly to that event with armed officers. At some time after that, armed officers had stopped and arrested five men near the village of Welford, which is a small village on the edge of the airfield.
4: A major incident next to RAF Fairford, one of America's most important overseas military bases. Emergency services from multiple agencies arrived in the village of Welford early yesterday morning.
3: And at that point,

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0: 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In 30 minutes, the climate question.
4: What happens if the world goes past a critical threshold of 1.5 degrees Celsius of warming? Can technology pull temperatures back down?
5: Or are some climate impacts irreversible? We speak to a world-leading climate scientist to find out.
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The Lord bless you.

0: this morning, we're grateful to you, Lord. The last day of the month of September. This morning, we give you praise. Blessed be your holy name. Thank you, everlasting Father. Glory to the King eternal. We honor your name and we bless your name and we give you all the glory.
1: Praise the Lord.
0: What a time.
1: Praise the Lord.
0: We're live on Facebook and we're live on YouTube as well. That's how we're starting this morning. We're praising Him.
1: Praise the Lord.
0: Celebrating Him.
1: Praise.
0: Glorifying Him.
1: The Lord.
0: We are honoring Him.
1: Because
0: this morning, exalt His name. Magnify His name. He is good.
1: And His mercy.
0: And His mercies endures forever.
1: Endure.
0: Just bless Him.

This morning we glorify your name. This morning we appreciate you. Bringing us into the last day.

0: Well, we're still thanking the Lord this morning, glorifying his name. Let thanksgiving proceed from your heart.
1: Lord, amen.
0: The Bible says that it's a good thing to give thanks to the Lord. I've come before you today.
2: I come before you today.
0: And there's just one thing I want to say.
2: And there's just one thing that I want to say.
0: Oh, thank you,
2: Lord.
0: That's right, that's right. Come on.

this morning, bless his name. Glorify the name of the Lord. This morning, honor him. He deserves all the thanks.

Father, this morning we thank you. While we're still worshiping the King. In Lagos, they call him Ogba. That means King.

You know, when you cool before the king, you bow. The Bible says the wise men, they bow, they worship, they open their treasure, they give to Jesus gold, frankincense, and

0: That's right.
1: You spoke the world into existence. You are God.
0: You are God.
1: You are King.
0: And you are King.
1: All you are about.
0: The only pontitate does not have beginning, does not have end. The self-existent one. I am. Yahweh. That's his name. This is your father. He lives in you. You are a member of his household. When you're small.

This morning, thank him. This morning, glorify him. This morning, celebrate his faithfulness. This morning, exalt him. Thank you, Heavenly Father. Hallelujah. Father, we thank you. We bless your name. Well, we want to get into the word, and then after that, we get into prayer. You know, we've been dealing with the subject, spiritual exercise, based upon the advice that Paul gave to Timothy, that exercise yourself. 1 Timothy chapter 4, the verse number 7 and the verse number 8. 1 Timothy chapter 4, the verse number 7 and the verse number 8. He said, but reject profane and old wives' fables and exercise yourself towards godliness. Exercise yourself towards godliness. Timothy, Martin, Efia, Charlotte, William, Eunice, Rosemont, William, exercise yourself. You know, exercising does not come to you easily. There's a way you have to force yourself. Sometimes even going for a walk is not a joke. Aaron, Charlotte, Efia, exercise yourself. That's the counsel that Paul, by the Spirit of God, gave to Timothy. That exercise yourself to become more and more like God. That is godliness. That you will manifest the character of God. That you will exhibit the very character of God. But he says that before you can do that, you must exercise yourself. Yeah. Only you will I pray. Then in 1 Timothy chapter 4, verse 8, then he says, for bodily exercise. So then because of that expression, bodily exercise, then you know that in the verse 7, he's talking about spiritual exercise. Then he says, bodily exercise profits a little. But godliness or spiritual exercise is profitable for all things. Spiritual exercise is profitable for your health. Spiritual exercise is profitable for your career. Spiritual exercise is profitable for your business. Now, Paul is saying that, look, bodily exercise will profit you a little, but spiritual exercise will profit you in all things. So which one must be your priority? Ziggy, which one must be your priority? The spiritual exercise. Then look at what he says. He says it has a promise of the life that now is. The very life you are living now. Then the life which is to come. That is the ageless life. There is a life to come. This life we are living will end one day. There's going to be a new heaven. There's going to be a new earth. Without sin, without Satan, without sickness, without darkness. It is called the life to come. The life to come. Then we began to understand that the first spiritual exercise that we must carry out is the prayer exercise. The prayer exercise. When you are praying, you are exercising your spirit. Prayer is a spiritual exercise.
Then we saw the diligent Bible study exercise. When you are a student of the scriptures, you study the word of God. You read the Bible. You research the word of God. It is a spiritual exercise. Then yesterday we learned about the meditation exercise. Where you meditate on the word. You meditate on the word. This morning, I'm going to begin the fourth journey, the fourth exercise. I call it the faith exercise. The exercise of your faith. The faith exercise. The faith exercise. The faith exercise. Get your notebooks. Get your Bibles. The faith exercise. Can I go ahead? We're doing this for about 30 minutes. From 3 o'clock, then we get into prayer. Can you refresh the YouTube page for me? When God called me into ministry, okay? When God called me into ministry, one of the things that the Holy Spirit said to me was that, feed my people with the nutritious contents of my word, that they will grow, that they will be stable, that they will discover my purpose for their lives and fulfill it. Then he said, prepare my people for my coming. It's a mandate. It's an assignment. He said, feed my people with the nutritious contents of my word that they will grow. That's why I tell you that me, I'm a trainer. You have to grow. You must grow. If you truly sit, under the ministry that God has given me, you will grow. You must grow. It's like having a nutritious, well-balanced diet daily. You will grow. You will grow physically. You are growing. You are maturing. That's what God sent me, and that is what I'll give an account of. So the teaching of the word is non-negotiable. Here we don't pray, then you go, no word. No. You are rooted in the word. That's the only way you can bear fruit upward. You take root downward. You are rooted in the word. You know the word. You are living the word. You are applying the word. Anybody growing out there? Anyone growing out? Is there anyone who is growing? And you know, one of the things God has given me is the ability to simplify the scriptures. No. I don't know how to complicate this.

Now, let's go to Matthew chapter 17, the verse number 20. Matthew chapter 17, the verse number 20. Matthew chapter 17, the verse number 20. And the background to this scripture is when the man brought his demon-possessed son to the disciples to cast out the demon. They could not. So when Jesus came, he said, bring the boy, took the demon out. Then the disciples asked Jesus, how come we couldn't do it? Then Jesus responded and said, so Jesus said to them, because of your unbelief. That the reason why you couldn't do it was because of your unbelief. Then Jesus said, for assuredly I say to you, if you have faith as a mustard seed. The mustard seed is one of the smallest seed you can have. Jesus said, if you have faith as a mustard seed. I want you to take note. Look at the expression. If you have faith as a mustard seed, you will say to this mountain, move from here to there, and it will move, and nothing will be impossible for you. That if you have faith as small as a mustard seed, you will say to this mountain, remove from here to there, and it will move, and nothing will be impossible to you. Now, please listen. These are the words of the one who created the heavens and the earth. These are the words of the ones who calls himself the truth. So these words he's speaking, they are the truth. The mountain is figurative. Because the challenge that they were facing was demonic possession. So he called it a mountain. That if you have faith as little as a mustard seed, you will say. He didn't say you will try to say. You will say. The faith will propel you to say. The faith will move you to say. The faith will cause you to declare. That if you have faith as a mustard seed, you will say. You will say to this mountain. You will say. Now, the question is, as we speak today, do you have the mustard seed faith? Do you have it? Because Jesus said, if only on condition that if you have it. Now, at that time, he was telling the disciples that, look, if you have it. So, does it mean they did not have it? That if you have it, you will say. So, let's answer the question. Do you have that faith? Do you have it? That today, as we are speaking, do you have that mustard seed faith? That little faith. Let's go to Romans chapter 12. Romans chapter 12. We're going to be reading the verse number 3. Romans chapter 12, the verse number 3. Romans chapter 12, the verse number 3. Romans chapter 12, the verse number 3. And I read, for I say, through the grace given to me, to everyone who is among you. Now, Paul is telling the church in Rome that, look, my teachings, my communication is based upon the grace that is given to me.

every child of God, every believer, there is a grace that God has given you for an assignment. There is a grace God has given you for a mission. Now, Paul is saying that, look, I am saying to you, by the grace that is given unto me, that you should not think of yourself more highly than you ought to think, but to think soberly as God has dealt to each one a measure of faith. Now, what is Paul saying? Now, Paul is saying that, look, every believer, every child of God, everybody who has accepted Christ as his Lord and Savior, there is what we call a measure of faith that God has given to you. So as I speak to you today, the measure of faith is in your spirit. You have it. Because if you did not have the measure of faith, there is no way you could have been born again. Because the way to be born again is by faith in Christ Jesus. That is the way to be born again. So now that you are born again, it means that the measure of faith is there. It is known as the saving faith. It is that faith that got you born again. So somebody will say, no, I need faith. You don't need faith. If you are a child of God, you don't need faith. What you need is to build, develop, grow your faith. You don't need it. You have it. You must be conscious that as a child of God, you have it. The measure of faith is there. You have it. You don't need it. You have it. So now that you know you have it, you have to build it. You have to strengthen it. You have to develop it. You have to enlarge it. Then you have to use it. Somebody shout and say, I have faith. No, declare that I have faith. Now, then Jesus is saying that, look, if you have that measure of faith, you can say to this mountain, that be removed from here to there, and the mountain will obey, because you don't doubt in your heart. You don't doubt. You don't doubt. You don't doubt in your heart. So the first thing that I want you to know under the faith exercise is that as a born-again believer, as a child of God, you have the measure of faith. You have it. It's in your spirit. You have it. It's there. You are a man of faith. You are a woman of faith. It is there. You have it. The Bible says it, that God has dealt with each one of us a measure of faith. Now, the reason why as we go along, our faith levels are different is because people have taken responsibility to build their faith. Others too, measure now, omunya yano, and one necrom. Only you will I praise. I have the measure of faith. You have it.

My God. So you have a measure of faith. Now, let's go to Ephesians chapter 2, the verse number 8. Ephesians chapter 2, the verse number 8. Ephesians chapter 2, the verse number 8. And I read Ephesians chapter 2, the verse number 8. So you can be removing the old scriptures and bringing the new one. Is that okay? Ephesians 2, verse 8. For by grace you have been saved. I want you to take notice. He was writing to saved people. They were saved. They were believers. They were new creation. Now Paul is telling them that, look, this is a reminder. By grace, you are saved. Then he shows them the medium by which they receive the salvation. You are saved through faith. Now, how did that faith come? That measure, that saving faith, how did it come to make me saved? It came the first day you heard the gospel. As you were hearing the gospel, the faith was coming. Because faith cometh by hearing, and hearing by the word. So whilst you were hearing the gospel, faith was coming. Faith was being built. Then you said, no, I believe Jesus died for my sins. Then I accept him as my Lord and Savior. So the faith came with the word. The same way as you are eating the banku, the carbohydrate is coming with the banku. As you are eating the fish, the protein is in the fish. So the saving faith is in the word, is in the gospel. So as you were hearing the gospel and consuming the gospel, the saving faith was at work in your spirit. Then you accepted Christ as your Lord and Savior. So he says that by grace you have been saved through faith. Then he said it's not of yourself, it is the gift of God. So number one, salvation is the gift of God. Number two, the measure of faith, that measure of faith, it is the gift of God. It is not something you worked for. God gave it to you as a gift. That's what caused you to be born again. Without the measure of faith, there is no way you could have been born again. So now that you are born again, the measure of faith you have, what do you do with it? Now we are talking about the faith exercise. The faith exercise. Now please, you got born again by faith in the grace of God. You got born again by faith in the demonstration of the love of God. You got born again by faith in Christ Jesus. That's how you got born again.

So what are we establishing this morning? That number one, every born again believer, you have a measure of faith. But you can grow it. You can build it. You can enlarge it. You can expand it. Don't remain at a measure of faith. You can grow it. You can enlarge it. You can expand it.

Thank you, Lord. Us to look at the categories of faith, okay? The categories of faith. Then tomorrow we'll continue. So let's go to Mark chapter 4, the verse number 40. Let's go to Mark chapter 4, the verse number 40. This is going to be a very extended teaching, the faith exercise. Mark chapter 4, the verse number 40. Mark chapter 4, the verse number 40. Mark chapter 4, the verse number 40. This was when Jesus said to the sea, "Peace, be still." You remember that story? So look at what Jesus said to the disciples. Mark chapter 4, the verse number 40. But he said to them, "Why are you so fearful? How is it that you have no faith?" So the first level is called no faith level. They had no faith. Now remember, I told you that if you are born again, the measure of faith is there. But this time, they were not born again. At this time, the disciples of Jesus, they were not born again. Because the only time they could have been born again was after the death, the burial, the resurrection of Christ. That's when the born againism started. So the first level is the level of no faith. He said, "How come you have no faith?" They had no faith. There was no faith.

all the circumstances they found themselves. The wind, they were on the sea traveling to the other side. The wind arose. The sea began to fill the boat. Then they said, hey, what is happening here? Then they woke Jesus up. Then he said, hey, wind, peace, be still. Then he said, hey, sea. Okay, stop that. Then he turned to the disciples and said, why are you fearful? How come you have no faith? So what Jesus is telling the disciple is that, look, the key to silencing the wind and to calming the sea was the key of faith. How come you are not exercising your faith? That you have no faith? Hey, you're ready.

You know, sometimes when I meditate on the scriptures, I'm like, what? I should never struggle. Never. Because Jesus has modeled the example for you and I. That, aya. Now, please listen. When they woke him up from the sleep, he didn't bind the devil. He didn't say Satan. He just said to the sea, peace. He didn't even shout. Then he said to the wind, calm down. This is where the people said, hey, what manner of man is this? Now, this Jesus who did that, today, he lives inside you. Hey. Lives inside you. He lives inside you. He said, how come you have no faith? Faith. He said, I'm surprised. Why are you fearful? They give you a medical report. Why are you fearful? Why are you fearful? Then he said, how is it that you have no faith? So that is the first level. The level of no faith. But you see, you are not at that level because you are born again. So you have a measure of faith. You have it. It's there. That is the second, a measure of faith. It is there. It came with the gospel. The day you accepted Christ as your Lord and Savior. That is the faith that got you born again. It is there. You see, your eyes cannot see iron and carbohydrates and protein and your eyes cannot see them. But as you are eating the food that contains those elements, when the food gets into your system and there is digestion, those elements are assimilated into your bloodstreams. That is the same way when you are hearing the word. Okay? The nutrients that the word of God supplies is called faith. Faith. Faith is the nutrients that the word of God supplies. The same way Banku supplies kabo, Kenke supplies kabo, rice supplies kabo. Hey, mommy, call me mommy, wait. Then he said, how come you have no faith? And listen, the point I'm making is that you, the born-again believer, you have a measure of faith. That is the second level. It is called a measure of faith. That is the faith that got you born again. It is a measure of faith. And we quoted Romans 12, verse 3. Let's move ahead.

Let's go to Matthew chapter 8, the verse number 26. Matthew chapter 8. The verse number 26. Now, please, are you following me? Please, the YouTube is not coming. Are you following me, please? Are we together? Matthew chapter 8, the verse number 26. Now, the first one is no faith. The second one is a measure of faith. So we're looking at the third level of faith. Matthew 8, 26. And I read. But he said to them, why are you fearful, O you of little faith? Do you see that? Little faith. Why you feel, oh, you have little faith. So little faith produces fear. The faith is little. Just say, you know, it's Gideon is swa. Oh, you have little faith. That's the third level. Let's look at the fourth level.

Go to Romans chapter 4. Romans chapter 4. Let's go to Romans chapter 4. Romans chapter 4.

We're going to be reading the verse number 20. Romans chapter 4, the verse number 20. Romans chapter 4, the verse number 20. Romans chapter 4, the verse number 20. And I read. He did not waver at the promise of God through unbelief, but was strong in faith, giving glory to God. Other translation says that he was strengthened in faith, giving glory to God. This is talking about Abraham. He had strong faith. That means that he had built it. He had developed it. That is number what? He was strong in faith. That is strong faith. So there is no faith. There is a measure of faith. There is little faith. There is strong faith. He was strong in faith, giving glory to God. Let's move to the next one. Matthew chapter 8, the verse number 10. Matthew chapter 8, the verse number 10. Matthew chapter 8, the verse number 10. This is the story of the centurion, okay? Who said to Jesus that you don't need to come under my roof. Only speak the word and my servant will be made whole. Then Jesus said, Matthew 8 verse 10. And when Jesus heard it, he marveled and said to those who followed, assuredly, I say to you, I have not found such great faith. Great faith. Great faith. Not even in Israel. So there is no faith. There is a measure of faith. There is little faith. There is strong faith. Then there is great faith. Great faith. Great faith. Great faith. Now look at it. The guy said to Jesus, look, I understand the way authority works because I am under authority and there are also others under me. I said to this, go and he goes. I said to that one, come and he comes. I know that sickness is under you, Jesus, because you are a man under authority. You submit to your heavenly Father. So just speak the word and the sickness will go. Then when Jesus said it, Jesus said, what? I have never found such a great faith. Great. He didn't say I've never found faith. Great, great, great faith. Now please listen. Great faith is greater than a little faith. Great faith is greater than a measure of faith. Great faith is greater than no faith. Great faith. There is no faith. There is a measure of faith. There is little faith. There is strong faith. There is great faith. Now, you see the dimensions. Great faith. He said, I've never found such a great faith, not even in Israel.

Now let's go to 2 Thessalonians chapter 1 verse 3. We're doing the last one. That will continue tomorrow. 2 Thessalonians chapter 1. The verse number 3. 2 Thessalonians chapter 1, the verse number 3. 2 Thessalonians chapter 1, the verse number 3. 2 Thessalonians chapter 1, the verse number 3. 2 Thessalonians chapter 1, the verse number 3. 2 Thessalonians chapter 1, the verse number 3. And I read. He said, we are bound to thank God always for you because it is fitting. Because your faith grows exceedingly. This is what we call the exceedingly growing faith. Just say your faith is growing. It is growing. It is growing. Your faith is growing, the exceedingly growing faith.

Now look at 2 Timothy chapter 1 verse 5. 2 Timothy chapter 1 verse 5. It said, when I call to remembrance, 2 Timothy chapter 1 verse 5. When I call to remembrance the genuine faith that is in you, which dwelt first in your grandmother, Lois, and in your mother, Eunice, and I am persuaded is in you also, the genuine faith, not the azar faith, the genuine faith, genuine, genuine faith, genuine faith, no faith, a measure of faith. Little faith, strong faith, great faith, exceedingly growing faith, genuine faith. 2 Timothy 1:5. Genuine faith. Genuine faith. Genuine faith. We'll continue tomorrow. The faith exercise. So let me find out, which level are you? Now, so you see, you can examine yourself. Which level are you? Which level are you?

Thank you, Lord. Only you will I pray. Yeah. Only you. All right, you can take the scripture. We want to get into prayer right away. 2 Corinthians chapter 5 verse 7. That's where we are praying. For we walk by faith. We walk by faith and not by sight. We walk by faith. This morning we're going to pray. Holy Ghost, empower me to walk by faith. You know, when we say walking by faith, it means you are walking by the word of God. You are doing what is written.

I want

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And you and I, our mission is to please the Lord, that our life will be well pleasing unto the Lord. But it takes faith. This morning you are praying, 2 Corinthians chapter 5, the verse number 7, that we walk by faith and not by sight. The name of Jesus, that we are walking by faith and not by sight. That we are empowered to walk by faith and not by sight. The name of Jesus. One

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da baba. 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

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Jesus.

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The Lord and grace us to walk by faith and not by sight. That our life is a life of faith. The name of Jesus. One drum that I'm gonna wonder, Baba. One drum that I'm gonna wonder, Baba. One drum that I'm gonna wonder, Baba. One drum that I'm gonna wonder, Baba. One drum that I'm gonna wonder, Baba. One drum that I'm gonna wonder, Baba. One drum that I'm gonna wonder, Baba. One drum that I'm gonna wonder, Baba. One drum that I'm gonna wonder, Baba. One drum that I'm gonna wonder, Baba. One drum that I'm gonna wonder, Baba. One drum that I'm gonna wonder, Baba. One drum that I'm gonna wonder, Baba. One drum that I'm gonna wonder, Baba. One drum that I'm gonna wonder, Baba. One drum that I'm gonna wonder, Baba. One drum that I'm gonna wonder, Baba. One drum that I'm gonna wonder, Baba. One drum that I'm gonna wonder, Baba. One drum that I'm gonna wonder, Baba. One drum that I'm gonna wonder, Baba. One drum that I'

that mastery, the name of Jesus, that we are exercising ourselves unto maturity, unto godliness, and unto mastery, the name of Jesus. One like the Baba, one like the Baba, one like the Baba, one like the Baba, one like the Baba, one like the Baba, one like the Baba, one like the Baba, one like the Baba, one like the Baba, one like the Baba, one like the Baba, one like the Baba, one like the Baba, one like the Baba, one like the Baba, one like the Baba, one like the Baba, one like the Baba, one like the Baba, one like the Baba, one like the Baba, one like the Baba, one like the Baba, one like the Baba, one like the Baba, one like the Baba, one like the Baba, one like the Baba, one like the Baba, one like the Baba, one like the Baba, one like the Baba, one like the Baba, one like the Baba, one like the Baba, one like the Baba, one like the Baba, one like the Baba, one like the Baba, one like the Baba, one like the Baba, one like the Baba, one like the Baba, one like the Baba, one like the Baba, one like the Baba, one like the Baba, one like the Baba, one like the Baba, one like the Baba, one like the Baba, one like the Baba, one like the Baba, one like the Baba

but I have prayed for you that your faith will not fail. The name of Jesus, the grace to walk by faith, the grace to live by faith, the name of Jesus. The grace to walk by faith, the name of Jesus. The Lord empower me to walk by faith, by the Spirit of the living God, that you will increase us to walk by faith, the name of Jesus.

name of Jesus. Thank you, Lord. Now go with me to Hebrews chapter 11, the verse number 7. We're still praying. Hebrews chapter 11, the verse number 7. Hebrews 11, verse 7. The Bible says that by faith, Noah, being divinely warned of things not yet seen, moved with godly fear, prepared an ark for the saving of his household, by which he condemned the world and became heir of the righteousness which is according to faith. The Bible says that by faith. Now please listen. Being divinely warned of things not yet seen, he moved with godly fear in the preparation of the ark. So the reason why Noah obeyed God, okay, to build the ark was because of godly fear. Godly fear. He had the fear of God. Never lose the fear of God. God is not your classmate. God is not your colleague. Never lose the fear of God. He moved with godly fear. This morning we're going to pray that the godly fear will never depart from your household. That it will never depart from your house. Now you remember Lot's wife. She didn't have godly fear. Then she became a pillar of salt. But Noah, godly fear. Godly fear. This morning you are praying that godly fear will never depart from my heart. That godly fear will not depart from my heart. I baptize my children into godly fear.

that I am walking in the fear of God. The Bible says that having these promises, let us cleanse ourselves from the filthiness of the flesh and of the spirit, perfecting holiness, maturing in holiness, in the fear of the Lord. 2 Corinthians chapter 7 verse 1. That's one of my favorite scriptures. That we are maturing in holiness, in the fear of the Lord. You for fear God. Oh. The Bible says that Noah, divinely warned of things not yet seen, he moved with godly fear. If you fear God, there are things you will never conceive of doing them. Never. Oh, you can make mistakes, yeah, but there are things you will never, you fear God. The fear of God is in your heart. You fear God. This morning, pray. The fear of God is at work in my heart. The fear of God is in my children. The fear of God is on our household. The name of Jesus. Holy Ghost, empower me to fear you. The name of Jesus. And grace me to walk in the fear of God. By the empowerment of the Holy Ghost. The name of Jesus. And he said, as in the coming of the Lord, it will be like the days of Noah. When Noah was preaching righteousness that come to the Lord. The people said, my friend, get out. Jesus is coming with. This morning, pray that the fear of God will never depart from your heart. The name of Jesus. That you are operating by the fear of God.

That we are empowered to walk in the fear of God. The name of Jesus. That we are graced to walk in the fear of God. That we release the fear of God into our homes. The name of Jesus.

my household, that we are walking in the fear of God, the name of Jesus. One like that,

He said, by faith, Noah, being divinely warned of things not yet seen, that he moved with godly fear, prepared an ark for the saving of his household. The name

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Thank you, Lord. There's a prayer I want us to pray, okay? And the prayer is from Hebrews chapter 12, the verse number 1. Hebrews chapter 12, the verse number 1. Therefore, we also, since we are surrounded by so great a cloud of witnesses, let us lay aside every weight and the sin which so easily ensnares us. And let us run with endurance the race that is set before us. You know, tomorrow is 1st October. Okay. And the Lord is going to give us speed for the last lap. October, November, December. God is going to bring us unusual speed. But you will realize that the Bible talks about the weight, the sin that easily ensnares us. The weight will reduce your speed. The weight. This morning you are going to pray that any weight, any besetting sin, that's the expression, this morning by the power of the blood of Jesus, I drop it, I offload it, the name of Jesus, I offload it. Fear is a weight. Unbelief is a weight. Doubt is a weight. And snaring, that's a chichere one. It reduces your speed. It is not able to make you run fast.

wait. The besetting sins. The name of Jesus. I offload them. Offload them. The name of Jesus. Anything that will reduce my speed from October to December. This morning I offload them. The name of Jesus. Lay them aside. Lay them aside. Lay them aside. The name of Jesus Christ of Nazareth, that whatever represents a weight, that whatever represents a sin, that will reduce my speed. This morning I laid them aside. By the blood of Jesus, I laid them aside. The name of Jesus, laid them aside. Laid them aside.

today that whatever represents a weight, be certain sense. This morning I lay them aside. The name of Jesus. That we are running. That your speed will not be reduced. That your speed will not be curtailed. The name of Jesus.

This morning, pray that by the power of the Holy Ghost, that in the name of Jesus, that your speed will not be reduced. That no power will reduce your speed. The name of Jesus, that no force will reduce your speed. By the Spirit of the living God, that any weight

At one that come the middle of the day, at lay my padia, at the middle of the day, Baba, at one that come the middle of the day, the name of Jesus. Oh my God. The Bible says that, and of his government, there shall be no end. That is Isaiah chapter 7. And of his government, there shall be no end. Go with me to Isaiah chapter 7.

Isaiah chapter 9. Sorry. Isaiah chapter 9. The verse number 7. Okay, Isaiah 9, 7. And of the increase of his government and peace, there will be no end. And of the increase of his government and peace, there will be no end. That will, upon the throne of David and over his kingdom, in to order it and to and establish it with judgment and justice. From this time forward, even forever, the zeal of the Lord of hosts will perform this. That's the word I heard. That the increase of his government, there will be no end. This morning you are going to prophesy endless favor.

Endless testimonies, endless prosperity, endless wisdom. That is your life. That is my life. That is our life. That your favor will come to no end. The name of Jesus. That my prosperity is endless. The favor of God on your life is endless. That your testimonies are endless. The name of Jesus. That you are walking in abundance. Abundance of wisdom. Abundance of his grace. Abundance of his favor. The name of Jesus. This morning declare.

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The name of Jesus, endless prophesy. The name of Jesus, that it is endless. Say it. The Bible says you will have whatsoever you say. Say it. The name of Jesus. The greatness of my children, endless. The greatness of the business, endless. The name of Jesus. This morning, pray.

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The name of Jesus. There is a word I am hearing. Oh my God. Oh my God. May the Lord make you a problem solver. Oh yes. I said you are a problem solver. The name of Jesus. You add value.

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That it will never come to an end. The name of Jesus. That it will never come to an end. Your joy will not cease. Your peace will not know end. The name of Jesus. Prophesy. Endless. Only you will I worship. Kedabala. Only you will I pray. I am a baba baba baba. Oh my God.

0: name of Jesus. 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Don't close your mouth. The name of Jesus. Oh my God. Oh my God. Oh my God.
1: Only you will I bow to.
0: Oh my God.
1: All of the gods are the works of men. Only you will.
0: Oh my God.
1: I am all the gods. Only you will I worship.
0: Oh my God.
1: Worship. Only you will I worship. I am. I said only you.
0: Oh my God. Shanda. Hey, Dalaba. Oh my God. Today is the last day of September 2026. Thank you, Holy Spirit. We give you praise. We give you glory. We give you all the honor.

give you all the adoration. Thank you, Father. Blessed be your holy name. You are worthy of it all. Glory to God. Hallelujah. Just lift your voice and appreciate the Lord and give him praise. Give him glory. Just give him all the honor. Give him all the adoration. He deserves it all. Just bless the Lord. Thank the Lord. Just thank the Lord. Thank the Lord. Thank him. Just thank him. Thank him. Thank him. Just thank the Lord. Thank you for September. All throughout the day. Thank you, Lord. Thank you, Lord. Thank you, Lord. Thank you, Lord. Thank you, Lord. Thank you, Lord. Thank you, Lord. Thank you, Lord. There are 30 people. That's the number I'm hearing. 30 people. You are going to thank God with an offering of 30 cedis. 30 people. And as you do it, the Holy Ghost said, you are going to thank the Lord for one specific thing. Whether he has done it or he's yet to do it. You just say, thank you, Lord. For this, that's it. 30 people. No, don't put my numbers on the screen. Not necessary. Only those who know the numbers. 30 people. Only you will worship. 30 people. I said only you will worship. And Father, for the 30 people you have mentioned, whatever they are thanking you for, that is yet to manifest. Today, the last day of the month of September.

friends ahead. That you will establish it for their life. The name of Jesus. Only you. That it will manifest in their lives. All of the

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And you perform the resurrection of Lazarus.

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The answers come on earth. I pray this morning, like Hannah said.

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Thank you, Father. Thank you, Lord. Now, everybody, please listen. Tomorrow, get honey. Get honey tomorrow, okay? Get honey. And then tomorrow, get the communion. We're going to have some prophetic directions tomorrow. Get honey and get the communion. My God, this thing is fire. It's burning in my bones. So tomorrow, get honey, get communion. October will be sweet. Wow. The Lord bless you. All right. The Lord bless you. Thank you for joining us. My God. Okay, let me get to my WhatsApp page. This one says, happy birthday to Patricia Coleman. Oh, Patricia, the Lord bless you.

Man of God, God bless you. This one says, today is my daughter's birthday, Jessica Ohinewa. Okay, Jessica, the Lord grant you wisdom, excellence. Jessica, we prosper you. You will not fail. The name of Jesus be blessed on every side. In Jesus' name, amen. This one says, Pastor Kojo, today is our 20th wedding anniversary. Okay, kindly pray for us. Mr. and Mrs. Kari. Nana Araba Kari.

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May God honor his word in your lives. Be blessed. The name of Jesus.

Is he apostle? Oh my God. All right. So you know, yesterday I was privileged, okay, to visit a very wonderful dentist, okay? A very wonderful dentist. I mean, she's very committed on AOV. She has a very beautiful dental clinic around the... How do you call the place? Kisserman, yes. Kisserman. Charlie, when I entered the place, hey, you know, some of the hospitals, when you enter, you even want to lie there. Very wonderful, you know, it will sing your yeah, if you have, you know. At this one, I decided that, you know, as I'm praying now, I said, no, let me mention this, okay? I'm recommending it. My name is Kojo Frempong, okay? This is a dentist who has been practicing for over 10 years. Yes. Yes. You know, you the guy, you are laughing. Your wife told you to go and wash your clean your teeth. You are laughing. Go

favorite dentist. You even look at the name. Your favorite dentist. Okay. Located at Christian Village Junction, Achimota, opposite La Paz Community Hospital. So, when you go there, just mention Pastor Kojo Frempong. Yes, that's all. Hey, Minka say free. Yes. Yes. That's right. So that's my dentist. Yes. So yesterday I visited her. You know, and some of you, I'll be visiting you in your place of work. That's right. But I love you all. Thank you so much for joining us. Okay. It's called Your Favorite Dentist. Okay. Christian Village Junction, Achimota, opposite La Paz Community Clinic. That's right. The Lord bless you. Find them on Google. Oh, it's just that Christian Village. Yeah. You can't miss it. Okay. Yeah. Thank you so much for joining us. God bless you. And I'm going to see you tomorrow. Okay. I love you all. Have a wonderful, awesome last day of September 2026. God bless you. I'm out of here.

Thanksgiving on your lips. You want to give it to him tonight. And I was here. Yeah, you are here. Into all that one in here, yeah, me. So one sooner. I need some worshipers in this room right now. Come on.

Somebody will be asking, oh, why all these things? But sometimes I feel like we don't thank God enough. Many things that sometimes we trust God for, the keys are in our hands, but sometimes we don't even apply them. And I love how the Message Bible puts it in the book of Psalms, I think 100. It says, enter with the password, thank you. Which means that the password I've always needed all this time was in my hand. All I needed to do is to show some gratitude. Sometimes I ask myself, God, why is Thanksgiving so important to you? And I realize that Thanksgiving is not for God. Most of the time it's for us. Have you realized that whenever we thank God, we receive? We give Him thanks and we receive other things in return. But you realize that when we hold the Thanksgiving, which is the key, many things stop. And so sometimes the things that we are trusting Him for, the Bible says that when those nine left and one came back to say thank you to Jesus, I'm sure what he was saying in his mind was, don't they want to be made whole? Not that I really need this Thanksgiving. He said, don't they want to be made whole? They thought this is it. And Jesus told that one, go, your faith has made you whole. Maybe that healing you thought you received is not the complete package.

Wednesday, the 30th of September, 2026, is this blessed day. A day the Lord has made. We rejoice and we are glad in this beautiful day. This is Joy Time in His Presence right here on Joy 99.7 FM. Right from the onset, we've been worshiping.

being the last day of the month, we're going to be strategically and prophetically rounding up the month, positioning ourselves to enter into the next month. 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And I can guarantee you that your life will not remain the same again. 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On behalf of my able producer, Mikaela Nam, warmly once again welcome you to Joy Time in His Presence. Time in His Presence is brought to you by Marshall Partners Limited and iCare. 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And get blessed.

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0: The Lord will send help to somebody this very day. Any season that must come to an end will come to an end. 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

Indeed, the Lord is our ever-present help. Eleven minutes to the top of the hour, five right here on Joy 99.7 FM. Get your prayer mantle ready. Get to your prayer altar. Today is the very last day of the month. As I said early on, wrapping up the month on a very prophetic note, girding ourselves to enter into the next month in same spirit. And this very morning, I have the singular honor to introduce his servant. He's going to be a blessing to us and leading us by the inspiration of the Holy Spirit to round up the month and enter into the next month, the 10th month of the year. Somebody you are in to be blessed. Hand of the Lord will be stretched over your life. What must shift will shift. What must be enforced will be enforced. The great man of God, an apostle of God, who is not new to this

0: a senior pastor of Glowing Light Church, Horseman Cathedral. In a few years. This morning, I am blessed. I'm humbled. And I'm glad to introduce to us the servant of God, the apostle of God, Reverend Paul Johnson Siade, right here in the studios of Joy 99.7 FM. Man of God.
1: Praise God, Chief.
0: How are we doing, sir?
1: Chief Apostle.
0: Always looking spot on, you know. You've always got your swag on. When I grow, I want to be like you. Apostle, a very warm welcome to you.
1: Thank you.
0: We're glad to have you once again, you know. And like I said earlier, today is the 30th of September, the very last day. Of the month.
1: Yes.
0: And it's important. I believe that all days are not equal. Some days are gates. You know, sometimes are gates. And a day like today is not just an ordinary day. It's not just a normal day. And it is very important how we handle the day. The Bible says with regards to the sons of Issachar that because they understood the times and the seasons, they knew what Israel ought to do. And it is very important that as children of light, we have an understanding of times and seasons so that we can position ourselves strategically so that we can be able to take advantage, you know, of the times and the seasons in order to posture well, so we can access what God has made available for us. And so we count it a great privilege, you know, to have you,
1: Amen.
0: Man of God, be a blessing to us this very day.
1: Amen.
0: Once again, you are very welcome, sir.
1: Thank you. Thank you. As warm as you have always worked on me. It's so inspiring.
0: Humbled, sir. And, very humbled, sir.
1: There cannot be any better word than to thank you for belonging.
0: Humbled. I'm very humbled, sir.
1: And,
0: very humbled.
1: On behalf of the Glowing Life family, we want to especially thank you and the producer for giving us this occasion to reach out to people that have trusted your worthiness to receive of you. And we don't take it lightly at all. And also to thank Epiphany and Harriet for being so helpful.
0: Very true.
1: We are so grateful.
0: We thank God.
1: You know, you said it all. Some esteem a day different from others.
0: True.
1: And I always have a quote that says that you are somebody's intellectual effort because whatever you are, you never originated the idea.
0: It's true.
1: So somebody's intellectual effort is what has produced you.
0: That's true.
1: But we are so grateful that we have the eternal words of God. Bible said, and the word was God. And in the beginning, the word saw it all.
0: Yeah.
1: However, somewhere, somehow, our inclination to the things of the Spirit establish an undoubted truth that there is a God somewhere we are divinely connected to that is able to change our faith and to restore us to hope and to also give us access to what he's intended us to be. But humanly as we are, we are limited by how to access this awesome virtue of our God.
0: Mm.
1: So God will have to reach out to us so that he can open up for us to assess his intention for us.
0: Mm-hmm.
1: So no matter how bad your situation, unfortunate your situation is, God never intended it to be so.
2: True.
1: There is, to the contrary, the intention of God. So prayer has become the plumbing material that we plumb into the vast resources of these awesome virtues of God to change our circumstances. But prayer as is a plumbing material, except you understand the technique, the prayer cannot be answered. So we must understand that the problem is not how, the problem is not God, but the problem is how to access his vast resources through the prayer. We are not the product of the prayer, but the prayer is a means by which we tap into the power, tap into the glory, tap into the intentions of God. And after the prayer, clarity comes. And then we are inspired to take decisions in the direction that produces result. And we must understand that for God to make himself accessible to us and for us to also access the intention of God concerning us, God has chosen a particular mystery that it has to be in place. That mystery is the selfless, sacrificial death of Christ on the cross, without which we cannot access whatever God has intended for us, his virtues, his glory, his power, and whatever is accessible and available to us. So the Bible said in Ephesians chapter 1 from verse 7 to 9,
3: in him we have redemption.
1: In him we have redemption.
3: That is our deliverance and salvation. Through his blood, which paid the penalty for our sins and resulted in the forgiveness and complete pardon of our sins. In accordance with the riches of his grace, which he lavished on us, in all wisdom and understanding, with practical insight, he made known to us the mystery of his will, according to his good pleasure, which he purposed in Christ.
0: Wow. Somebody would want to write that scripture down.
1: Yes, Ephesians 1, 7 to 9.
0: Ephesians 1, 7 to 9. Right.
1: Yes. So until Jesus' sacrificial death was in place, his intentions were never made accessible to us. And God could not also access us because our iniquities, both inherited and self-indulgence, can tell us from accessing God. So the death of Christ and godliness is not just a mystery, but it is a means by which we access God, and God accesses us. So when the cross is not in place, it is impossible to experience the salvation of God, the deliverance of God. And there is no other means by which salvation and deliverances can come to man except through the mystery of the death on the cross by Jesus Christ. So here it stands to reason that on the flip side, for the enemy to also make himself accessible to man, the wicked, and for man, the wicked, to access Satan, there is a hidden mystery behind that is kept unknown to us, and it is kept hidden. Because if you know the mystery behind the premature death, then you are in a position to address it. So Satan ensures that the mystery behind the poverty, the barrenness, the sickness, and the demotion, the vain labor, unfruitfulness, and the retrogression remain hidden. But God did not hide his own, which is his son Jesus, crucified on the cross. So the Bible said, call unto me, and I will show you great and mighty things that thou knowest not. There is a way to call upon him to receive this hidden secret. So to pray for an answer, to tap into the vast resources that God has for you to realize your potentials, you must pray that God will uncover the mystery behind the blood lineage limitations of your background, paternally or maternally, because the only way to access the mystery, which is the secret, the intention of God, what is in the heart of God for your life to advance, is through what has been established on the cross. So the enemy also establishes covenants, demonic oaths, and curses that remain hidden. And until you know what is exactly the mystery behind why your aunties, your uncles, educated and yet ended in poverty, ended in retrogression, and never were associated with any achievement, how do you tap into the mind of God? Because the enemy has established by hidden mystery and has kept the entire lineage under bondage. But today,
0: my God,
1: I speak the eternal counsel of God. That whatever is the mystery behind your pain, behind your setback, behind what you are going through, and the circumstances that is confronted you now, shall be exposed.
0: In Jesus' name.
1: Receive that visitation.
0: In Jesus' name.
1: May your spirit be stirred.
0: In Jesus' name.
1: To resonate with the Holy Ghost frequency.
0: My God.
1: For you to receive revelation.
2: Amen.
1: May spots be uncovered.
0: In Jesus' name.
1: May details of words that were spoken in the name of Jesus and secured by animal sacrifices, by any life or soul, in the name of Jesus be uncovered.
0: Amen.
1: And may the Holy Ghost stir by inspiration,
0: my God,
1: scriptures to use,
0: my God,
1: to argue your case,
0: my God,
1: to break yourself free,
0: my God,
1: to break your chains,
2: amen,
1: and to bring you on top of the issues.
0: Amen.
1: Receive that power.
0: Amen.
1: Receive this grace.
0: Amen.
1: Receive this empowerment.
0: Amen.
1: By the power of the Spirit
0: my
1: of God.
0: God.
1: So, man of God, when the hidden mystery is uncovered, then we need to argue our matter with the scriptures. So it is not just scriptures we are quoting, but we are confronting personalities that have been mandated to ensure what is hidden and responsible for our pain mm-hmm. remain hidden for us to still become servitudes and slaves in our own land, in our own home, in spite of all the efforts that we put into it. So the Bible said in Colossians chapter 1, verse 26 to 27.
2: That is the mystery which was hidden from angels and mankind.
1: Mm-hmm. Hidden.
2: For ages and generations, but has now been revealed to his saints, God's people. God in his eternal plan chose to make known to them how great for the Gentiles are the riches of the glory of this mystery, mm-hmm. which is in Christ and among you, mm-hmm. the hope and guarantee of realizing the glory.
1: Mm. Amen. Hallelujah.
0: That's
1: so
0: amplified.
1: So you see, yeah, if you cannot, you see, he has everything prepared that must abound towards you. Mm. But not even angels knew, nor any man knows. So God remains a private God. Mm-hmm. And he has to deal with you as son, not just a son, but a fruit of your lineage, mm-hmm. in a way that he will be your God mm-hmm. and will be God after your lineage.
0: Powerful.
1: So to comprehend this intention and the secret that is on his heart, you can only access it through the mystery of the cross, which is the debt Jesus paid for us. And so to also know the secret, the mystery that is behind the limitation, you need to pray that God will uncover what has been hidden. Mm-hmm. Praise God.
0: Hallelujah.
1: You see, the quality of education you attain or achieve do not erase the fact that you are a descendant of a fetish priest.
0: It doesn't change it.
1: It does not. Neither does it immune you from the power of witchcraft.
0: Mm-hmm.
1: So you would do yourself a disservice to render your efforts for no profit.
0: Hmm.
1: That is why God restricted that except those who believe in the death and the resurrection of Jesus Christ, they cannot access his mind and his intention for their lives.
0: Hmm.
1: And he made it so. So he has restricted the riches of his glory and the resources to the cross and the event that took place on the cross. So Satan has also restricted that until you uncover the secret behind the pain, the ancestral bloodline limitation, you are not going anywhere. Your quality of English cannot counsel it. But today, once knowledge has come to you,
0: my God.
1: Illumination has come to you,
0: my God.
1: Enlightenment has come to you, change your prayer direction and labor that God will uncover why up to now things are not changing the way you are inclined to believe that God is able to change your faith. When these question is answered, that you use the scriptures to argue your matter, that you are a new creation. For behold, in Christ you are a new creation.
0: Mm-hmm.
1: The old is past, and the new is here. And your salvation has given you the grounds to go for every confiscated goods. Therefore, you foul spirit, power of the enemy that is behind the sabotage, command your hand and your power, your grounds, relinquish in the name of Jesus. Then the word the name of Jesus works. Now, in the book of Mark, chapter 4, verse 11 to 12.
3: He said to them, the mystery of the kingdom of God has been given to you who have teachable hearts. But those who are outside, the unbelievers, the spiritually blind, get everything in parables so that they will continually look but not see.
1: They will see.
3: And they will continually hear but not understand. Otherwise, they might turn from their rejection of the truth and be forgiven.
1: Did you see that? So, you cannot model your life after your uncle, after your father, after your mother, because they may have been limited by revelation. Where you are now is not all that God has for you.
4: Thank you.
1: There is more beyond.
4: Amen. Exactly.
1: So you see, the interpretation your mother, father, uncle, auntie, cousins are giving to your situation is inconsistent with the intent and the word of God. God is a private God. It's not a family God. He ceased being a tribal God many years ago. And has become the God of Paul Johnson.
4: Jesus.
1: The God of Pastato.
4: Jesus.
1: The God of Barovenekevakaba. So he is your God.
4: My God.
1: And by your God, you shall run through troops.
3: Amen.
1: And leap over walls. Yes,
3: amen.
1: In the name of Jesus.
3: Amen.
1: As the month comes to an end. It is the last day,
4: my God,
1: and the last time you will see disappointment.
4: Amen.
1: It is the last day and the last time,
4: my God,
1: you will experience stagnation.
4: Amen.
1: It is the last day,
4: my God,
1: and the last time,
4: my God,
1: you will experience promise and faith.
4: Amen.
1: In the name of Jesus.
4: Amen.
1: There is an open door
4: Set
1: before you now.
4: Yes.
1: That is October.
4: Yes.
1: This October.

0: things that are mysterious,
1: Jesus,
0: and you cannot comprehend,
1: Jesus,
0: shall make sense to you now.
1: Jesus,
0: receive answers.
1: Amen.
0: Receive satisfaction.
1: Amen. We receive.
0: Receive quench.
1: We receive.
0: And hunger.
1: We
0: in
1: receive.
0: The name of Jesus.
1: We receive.
0: By the power of the Spirit of God.
1: Amen.
0: Child of God. Our first prayer point is this.
1: My God.
0: That God will deliver every evil mystery into your hands. That is behind every repetitive circumstances that has kept you in cycle.
1: Jesus.
0: Whatever is a mystery that men come and disappear, that you labor and another is promoted, you invest only to lose, you make transfer to foreign lands to buy goods, and it is of falling into 419. It appears every year some major event happens, and to set the sails of your ship, your boat, down to the contrary. After this prayer,
1: Jesus,
0: whatever is the mystery behind the miscarriage, behind you buy property, land, and then there is contention over it. Whatever is the mystery that is behind delayed manifestation of your destiny, the Lord shall expose it.
1: In Jesus' name.
0: In the name of Jesus.
1: Amen.
0: If you please, take this confession after me. Say in the name of Jesus.
1: In the name of Jesus.
0: I stir the blood.
1: I stir the blood.
0: Of my redemption.
1: Of my redemption.

0: enemy has played, let it be broken.
1: Man of God.
0: Sir.
1: There are certain historical events, circumstances, that has become bloodline legacy.
0: Legacies.
1: A great-grandmother gave birth to one son. And grandmother also gave birth to one son, one daughter. It has become a trend. There is a mystery behind it.
0: Yes. It's not a coincidence.
1: It's not a coincidence. You see, the enemy does not attack at random. It is by a discernible means, calculated to stop the purpose of God in a particular generation. And as I am speaking to you now, my next prayer with you is that we will enforce the victory of the cross.
0: Thank you.
1: Of Jesus to overturn every witchcraft verdict and sabotages of destinies, disappointments,
0: my God,
1: anti-manifestation of breakthroughs. It has become a bloodline legacy. But after today,
0: Jesus,
1: the Egyptians you saw, you shall see them no more.
0: Amen.
1: The reason you excuse yourself in order to protect yourself from shame, that reason shall be turned into a stepping stone.
0: Amen.
1: Receive that grace.
0: Amen.
1: Receive that favor.
0: Amen.
1: Shout and say Jesus.
0: Jesus.
1: So we want to pray. Whatever verdict is hanging over your bloodline, let the verdict be squashed.
2: Amen.
0: Jesus.
1: So with my hands lifted.
0: With my hands lifted.
1: From between the porch.
0: From between the porch.
1: And the altar.
0: And the altar.
1: I hold on to the two horns.
0: I hold on to the horns.
1: Of the mercy seat.
0: Of the mercy seat.
1: Of my God.
0: Of my God.
1: And I plead.
0: And I plead.
1: The blood of Jesus.
0: The blood of Jesus.
1: In the name of Jesus.
0: In the name of Jesus.
1: By this plea.
0: By this plea.
1: Oh Lord.
0: Oh Lord.
1: Change my course.
0: Change my course.
1: Whatever verdict.
0: Whatever verdict.
1: The witches are passed.
0: Witches have passed
1: against my finances,
0: against my finances,
1: against my destiny,
0: against my destiny,
1: against my rising,
0: against my rising,
1: my career,
0: my career,
1: my promotion,
0: my promotion,
1: by the blood,
0: by the blood,
1: I squash it,
0: I squash it,
1: I neutralize it.

0: revelation.
1: For it is written.
0: For it is written.
1: For light shall rise.
0: Light shall rise.
1: Out of darkness.
0: Out of darkness.
1: For the righteous.
0: For the righteous.
1: Therefore this situation.
0: Therefore this situation.
1: In the name of Jesus.
0: In the name of Jesus.
1: Light shall rise.
0: Light shall rise.
1: For me and my house.
0: For me and my house.
1: For me and my career.
0: For me and my career.
1: For me and my business.
0: For me and my business.
1: In the name of Jesus.
0: In the name of Jesus.
1: The light.
0: The light.
1: God has ordained.
0: God has ordained.
1: In the name of Jesus.
2: In the name of Jesus.
1: The lifter of my head.
0: The lifter of my head.
1: Shall lift the light.
0: Shall live that life.
1: Now.

0: by corporate prayer. We draw upon the decree of the watchers.
1: Jesus.
0: And we lift up instruments of intercession over October.
2: Amen.
0: We demand in the name of Jesus.
1: Jesus.
0: The blessing of the moon.
1: Jesus.
0: And of the ancient mountains.
1: Yes.
0: The blessing of the sun.
1: Jesus.
0: And the fruits. In the name of Jesus. That God has ordained. God has commanded. It shall be your portion.
1: Amen.
0: In the name of Jesus.
1: Amen.
0: October. We declare in the name of Jesus.
1: Oh, my God.
0: It is a month of trouble free.
1: My God. Amen.
0: By the power of the Spirit of God.
1: Amen.
0: In the name of Jesus.
1: Amen.
0: Every evil sword.
1: My God.
0: And agenda of Satan.
1: My God.
0: For children of God. All over within and without. In the name of Jesus.
1: Jesus.
0: Let it be disappointed.
1: Amen.
0: For October, let it go into the sand of time.
1: Amen.
0: That a man, God, visited his own.
2: Amen.
0: A man that breakthroughs were common.
1: Amen.
0: In the name of Jesus.
1: Amen.
0: A man that promotion came.
1: Yes.
0: Amen. A man that conception were established.
1: My God.
0: In the name of Jesus.
1: Amen.
0: A man that financial streams were unblocked.
1: Amen.
0: Financial wealth were unblocked.
1: Amen.
0: In the name of Jesus.
1: Amen.
0: A month that people withdrew cases from court.
2: Yes.
0: Against you.
1: Yes.
0: Judicial ownership.
1: Yes.
0: Were canceled.
1: Mayakatoba
0: in the name of Jesus.
1: Amen.
0: Every battle was neutralized.
1: Yes.
0: Let October remain.
1: Amen.
0: On the calendar of time.
1: My God.
0: As a month.
1: Jesus.
0: Dedicated for thanksgiving.
2: Amen. Yes.
0: Dedicated for praise.
2: Yes.
0: To our God.
1: Oh, amen. My God.
0: In the name of Jesus.
1: Amen.
0: You are blessed.
1: Amen. Yes.
0: Man of God.
1: Yes, sir.
0: I want to say a special thank you to my wife for standing in. It's been so good. Honey. I love you, baby.
2: We love you too.
0: Thank you. Thank you for
1: thank
0: being
1: you
0: there
1: too.
0: For us.
1: Thank you too.
0: For the family.
1: Thank you too.
0: Now, man of God. You know, to conclude.
1: Yes, sir.
0: In Luke chapter 4, verse 11 to 12, you can see that God is not free for all. He said, there are certain people, it is God's own deliberate calculation that they should not repent.
1: Wow.
0: That's but children of God play themselves into the hand of such people. The Lord preserve you from them.
1: Amen.
0: The Lord preserve you from the false brethren.
1: Amen.
0: The false brethren planted around you.
1: Jesus.
0: Those spying on your liberty by the power of the blood of Jesus.
1: Jesus.
0: Let their words, let their intentions, let their curse, let it never prosper against you.
1: Amen.
0: But return to their bosom.
1: Amen.
0: And may the sensitivity of the Holy Ghost
1: Jesus.
0: Override your flesh.
1: Yes.
0: So that you pick them up.
1: Yes.
0: In the name of Jesus.
1: Amen.
0: For these are evil days. And evil days are full of evil people.
1: True.
0: Evil is not something, it's somebody.
1: It's somebody.
0: And good is not something.
1: It's somebody.
0: You That's need true. Good people.
1: That's true.
0: By the power of the Spirit That's of true. God. That's the Lord true. Bless you.
1: Amen. The Lord bless you
0: Thank
1: too,
0: you
1: man
0: for
1: of
0: your
1: God.
0: Time.
1: The Lord bless you too. The Lord bless you too. Minutes after the hour of 5 right here on Joy 99.7 FM. What a time. What a day. What a moment. I don't know about you. I've been blessed.

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Before I release Apostle to go, I want to know what's happening at Glowing Light. Those of you around the environs of Afienya and Afienya, you live close to Michelle Cam. Even if you are from Tema, I recommend a church with a family spirit to you. And I recommend a pastor with

0: Man of God, before I release you to go, sir.
1: The last 5 days of October.
0: Yeah.
1: It is the month for back to sender.
0: Okay, it's getting closer.
1: Yes. Whatever you planned for us, for families, 2027.
0: Back to sender.
1: Take it back.
0: Back to sender.
1: Yeah. And then also the last Sunday of that week, we have Wache breakfast.
0: Chai.
1: Wache breakfast. It's a long table.
0: I like the way you said Wache.
1: Wache breakfast. Wache breakfast.
0: Wow.
1: Whilst we are eating, the word of God is going
0: on. It's going on. Wow.
1: It's a family thing.
0: Sure. We'll break bread together. Yeah, break bread thank together. You. Thank you very much. So please take note of the days, the last 5 days of the month of October. Don't miss it at all. All roads lead to glowing light in Afia. Please, man of God, if we want to call for more details, what is the number to call, sir?
1: 0245-727. 234.
0: Again, please.
1: 0245-727-234.
0: Right.
1: Yeah.
0: Right. So make sure you call the number and you can get some more information about Glowing Light. Be part of this great family. Be part of this wonderful thing that God is doing with his people. Also, for God bless you.
1: God bless you.
0: God bless you. God bless you. Women of God, God richly bless you. More grace to you.
1: We are grateful.
0: Right then. We're taking a brief break. We'll be right back. Please don't flip the dial.
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overflow with new wine. We love you. It's from your husband, your children, your friend, the entire family, all your loved ones. Wish you well. Happy birthday to Mrs. Francisca Baini Aqua of Good Shepherd Methodist Church. It's from your husband and your children. 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May God continue to bless and keep you for us. In Jesus' name. A happy birthday to LP Theresa Nyaneba Bonzi of Light Coast International Church, Brooklyn, USA. It's from your sister, Mrs. Agnes Gifty, a J. Sam of First Baptist Church, Tema. The Lord bless you. Kindly wish Caroline Anoko Abe of PCG, La Bethel Children's Service leader, a very happy birthday for me. This from Michael Niashite Ama. The Lord bless you, Auntie Caroline. The Lord favor you on every side. In the name of Jesus. This one says, God has been super good to me in the month of September, and I give him all the glory. This is from Mauli Zogbeno. The Lord bless you, sir. Now, the Southeast Ghana Union Mission Education Department launches One Voice 27 Mission for All. Today, the 30th of September, is happening at Tema Conference, Seventh-day Adventist Church, Endeavor School. And we are all welcome to be part of this great, great event happening. The Lord bless you. Now, today is the 30th of September. Just 2 days away. And Dunamis Night, the October edition, will be happening live and colored. And I am humbled and privileged to be bringing one of the sharpest young prophets God is raising in our day and our time. A man full get gift to.

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But so loaded. Say loaded. Very gifted and humble man of God. Young but anointed.

I don't want you to miss this Friday at all. I beg you. It is my Christmas gift to you. Be at the Dunamis Night this coming Friday. Global Dominion Charismatic Center. The power of God will be present. I'm glad Apostle Siade spoke about unveiling secrets, hidden things, mysteries behind cycles in our lives. God does that through the prophetic as well. And the man of God is going to have time to deal with cases on Otunobuase to surgically treat issues prophetically. So make sure you are at GDCC. God willing, this Friday, 2nd of October, we are off the Adenta Dodowa Road. I'm right here, right behind Potbelly Shack Restaurant. Come with friends, come with loved ones. Don't miss this opportunity. Don't miss this opportunity at all. Me, myself, I'm fasting towards it because I want to be blessed. So don't miss it at all. It starts at 10 p.m. So the next day, 4 a.m., it's going to be a night of intense prayer, a night of power, a night of the word, a night of the prophetic, a night of deliverance, a night of liberation. I don't know what to call it, but God will be in town. Don't miss it at all. This vessel that God is bringing, I guarantee you, is an anointed one. Prophet Emmanuel Sakwa is going to be in the house. God bless you. Now, 24 hours worship. October 2 to October 3. Your worshiper. Crank, crank to crank, crank.

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life for you. So a happy 95th birthday to our amazing auntie, advisor and mother, Mrs. Sabina Amachi of Takrade. 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Follow us on Facebook, on X, and on Instagram. Many thanks to producer numero uno. She's got her swag on this morning. Mikaela. Keep your dialogue right here. Rhapsody of Reality is up next, after which the nation's most influential morning show, the Super Morning Show, comes your way. Joy has got some lots of joy to serve you. Shalom. Aleika. We're out of here.

0: Welcome to today's Chopsity Reading, Wednesday, 30th September. Pastor says, justification by faith. Our theme scripture is taken from Romans chapter 5 verse 1. Therefore, being justified by faith, we have peace with God through our Lord Jesus Christ. Hallelujah. Pastor says, one of the great blessings of the New Testament is our justification by faith. Under the Old Testament, they sought justification through the law, but they didn't get it. The law could reveal sin, but it couldn't justify man. But in the New Testament, we have been justified by the faith of Jesus Christ. What does it mean to be justified? It means acquittal, to be declared not guilty. In Christ Jesus, God declares you not guilty. You might ask, but what happened to the offenses or the sins I committed? The answer is in the scriptures. Romans chapter 4 verse 24 to 25 says, the Lord Jesus was delivered for our offenses and was raised again for our justification. He who knew no sin was made sin for us, for he had made him to be sin for us who knew no sin, that we might be made the righteousness of God in him. 2 Corinthians chapter 5 verse 21. Jesus took our place. He bore the judgment that was against us. Every charge that stood against humanity was laid on him. But blessed be God, that wasn't the end of the story. The Bible says he was raised again for our justification. His resurrection was the declaration that the demands of justice had been fully satisfied. God raised him from the dead because the price had been paid in full. Our justification had been secured. This is why the Christian doesn't struggle to attain righteousness through personal efforts or works of the law. Righteousness has been granted to us in Christ Jesus. Now, we have peace with God. We are at one with him. No wonder the Bible says, there is therefore now no condemnation to those who are in Christ Jesus. Romans chapter 8 verse 1, New King James Version. There is no more separation, no more condemnation, no more uncertainty about your standing before the Father. You've been accepted in Christ. This is the life of rest and confidence that the gospel brings. You've been acquitted by God himself. As far as he is concerned, you never sinned. Romans chapter 3 verse 21 to 26 NIV declares, the righteousness of God has been made known. The righteousness is given through faith in Jesus Christ to all who believe, and all are justified freely by his grace through the redemption that came by Christ Jesus. He did this to demonstrate his righteousness so as to be just and the one who justifies those who have faith in Jesus. Pastor says, walk in the boldness, liberty, and joy of this reality. Refuse to live under guilt, accusation, or a sense of unworthiness. The Lord Jesus was delivered because of your offenses and raised again for your justification. Glory to his name forever. Please say this prayer after me. Dear Father, thank you for the glorious reality of my justification by faith in Christ. I walk in the boldness, liberty, and joy of the reality that I've been declared righteous and accepted in Christ Jesus. Thank you for the blessedness of my righteousness and right standing with you. In Jesus' name, amen. For further study, please read Romans chapter 4, verse 24 to 25, Galatians chapter 2, verse 16, and Romans chapter 8 verse 1. God bless you. If you want to make Jesus the Lord of your life, please repeat this after me. Oh Lord God, I believe with all my heart in Jesus Christ, Son of the living God. I believe he died for me and God raised him from the dead. I believe he's alive today. I confess with my mouth that Jesus Christ is the Lord of my life. From this day, through him and his name, I have eternal life. I'm born again. Thank you, Lord, for saving my soul. I'm now a child of God. Hallelujah. This podcast was brought to you by Christ Embassy. If you were blessed by this podcast, please contact us on the following numbers: 0244-211-623. 0244-211-623. God bless you.
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0: morning after the Black Stars of Ghana were beaten by the Gambia by 4-2 after we took a 2-0 lead. Good morning and welcome to the Super Morning Show on Joy 99.7 FM. Wednesday, the 30th day of September. Last day of the month of September. But again, the Black Stars have made many of you unhappy.
1: Wrap it up here. Oh, they can. That's brilliant. A fourth for the Gambia to settle this and hammer the final nail in the Ghanaian coffin. And the Black Stars have been sunk.
0: So what happened? What didn't we do right? Well, the Gambian coach says they realized that some of our players were not happy with each other. And so they always knew they were going to beat us. Okay. And for some of you, you say this to just make sure, lead to the much anticipated, talked about dissolution of the Ghana Football Association and by extension, the Black Stars. Is that the way to go? My name is Winston Amoah.
2: And I am Nadede Tete. We refuse to be heartbroken by the Ghana Black Stars. We are becoming Odeshi, but still, we'll feel the pain.
0: Well, I don't feel the pain of the Black Stars.
2: You don't feel it?
0: I don't feel it.
2: Isn't it embarrassing?
0: Well, embarrassing, yes, but hey. But didn't you see Gideon Mensah when he was even addressing journalists? He himself, he was smiling, he was laughing. He was, okay, that's okay. We'll talk about that later on the show. But where do we go from here? There are those who say we should dissolve the Football Association and the Black Stars. What's your position? Should we dissolve the Football Association, be banned by FIFA for, say, 2 years, and use those 2 years to prepare? Get on to X, use the hashtag JoySMS. And then on WhatsApp, 055-1111-997. But this morning also on the Super Morning Show, do you know the quality of fuel that you are buying? Because the Auditor General, after auditing the National Petroleum Authority, says that about 5 out of every 10 tankers transporting petrol and diesel are doing so without valid licenses. How are we ensuring that they're doing the right thing? Stay with us here on the Super Morning Show as we delve deeper into this issue. And that's on Corruption Watch. But this morning also, it's day 2 of the piloting of the Contra Flow by Ayalolo. Our reporters are with the team. And we're telling you everything that's happening. But if you took part in it yesterday, why don't you share your thoughts with us? Tell us your experiences on WhatsApp, 055-1111997. Coming up is the news at 6 with Mami Esi Nyamecha Thompson.

0: Hello, good morning. 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Coming up, learners in Ghana's basic and second cycle schools call on government to resolve teachers' grievances as the strike enters its third day, crippling lessons and leaving tens of thousands of school children unsupervised and at risk of falling into danger during school hours.
1: We are the form ones. They have to teach us. Now they do not want to teach us. We want the government to do what the teachers are acting for.
0: Well, we have more as the National Council of Parent Teacher Associations call for the public schools to be closed as teachers remain on strike.
2: Those who are in schools, let's call for their withdrawal. An empty school without a teacher is a risk. They don't leave the goods where there is no shepherd to protect them, in quotes.
0: Also this morning, Parliament's minority protest speaker Alban Babing's rejection of a motion for a bipartisan probe into recent narcotic seizures linked to Ghana.
3: Today, majority has one more time used its super majority with the support of Mrs. Speaker to weaken Parliament.
0: In business,
4: energy expert Benjamin Insia warns of supply challenges due to delays by government in paying oil firms subsidies extended in August this year.
0: And also, NADMO deploys tents and relief supplies for more than 5,000 flood victims displaced after Day River overflowed its banks.
5: Our relief support has been mobilized in terms of detergent, tent accommodation. We are also looking at some food items for immediate support to victims.
0: These and more with me, Mami Esinya Miche Thompson. Do stay for details. This morning, the National Council of Parent Teacher Association is calling for the immediate closure of public schools until the ongoing teacher strike is resolved, warning that keeping schools open without teachers poses a safety risk to students. The teacher strike enters its third day today, disrupting lessons across the country. In Wa, in the Upper West region, learners at the former Wa Experimental School, now Wa Municipal Model Primary School, were seen riding bicycles, roaming around and searching for food. Rafiq Salam reports.
6: Day two of the teacher strike, biting hard in Upper West at Wa Municipal Model Primary School, established 1917, school of the late Finance Minister Professor Kwesi Boakye and Archbishop Duncan Williams, on a virtual holiday. Only the head teacher, Payne Pazaga, a teacher on duty, and two trainees are around.
7: Well, they have come. We are only to, I'm just here to guide them and then also give them directives to go back home.
6: Classrooms locked, vendors gone, pupils take of a quarter of a kilometer for food.
8: What are you doing currently?
9: We are going to buy food.
8: You are going to buy food. But the vendors, are they in? No. The food vendors?
9: No, we are going to children's park to buy food.
8: You are roaming?
9: Yes.
8: Where are you roaming to?
9: We are roaming to buy food.
8: But you were supposed to be in class. Why are you not in class?
9: No, teachers are not there.
8: The teachers are not there.
9: Who are teachers?
8: Okay. Thank you very much. So today is a free day for you?
9: Yes.
6: No teacher at school. Students now have free will to visit their friends.
10: Some of the students did not come. We say that you can help. Some have gone home. Uh-huh. That is the reason why we have come here. And it will affect us a lot.
11: A lot.
10: We are the form ones. Uh-huh. They have to teach us. Now they do not want to teach us. We want the government to do what the teachers are acting for.
6: Reporting for Day News, Rafiq Salam. Wow.
0: Meanwhile, the National Council of Parent Teacher Associations General Secretary Raphael Kofi Gafson wants schools shut down.
2: For the safety and security of our own children, they are our bona fide property. Let's just keep our walls at home. Those who are in schools, let's call for their withdrawal. An empty school without a teacher is a risk. They don't leave the goods where there is no shepherd to protect them, in quotes. To the Minister of Education, say respectfully, direct the Director General of GS to officially close down all public school places and secondary cycle schools. This issue is resolved. We understand the situation. We will not fault you for it because the situation is overwhelming.
0: To Parliament now, the minority isn't happy with Speaker Alban Bagbin's decision to dismiss a motion seeking a probe into recent narcotics seizures linked to Ghana. The motion filed by Deputy Minority Whip Habib Idrisu and eight other NPP MPs called for a bipartisan inquiry. But the Speaker said a parliamentary probe could prejudice ongoing investigations and criminal trials. Parliamentary correspondent Kwekwa Santi reports.
11: Minority in Parliament had requisitioned this sitting of Parliament to go into the recent narcotic seizures linked to Ghana. They came into Parliament today hopeful that a motion that they had filed in the name of Habib Idrisu, the Deputy Minority Whip, as well as eight other colleagues, will be admitted by the Speaker for a vote to ensue on the floor. The Speaker of Parliament had other plans. Alban Bagbin was clear that if you look at the rules of the House and you put it side by side, the motion that has been filed by the minority, it clearly sins against the rules and was inadmissible.
12: The combined effect of undertaking this evaluation, assessment, and investigation would be, at the end of the day, to determine the very issues that the Court of Competent Jurisdiction is supposed to determine. I therefore rule that the private member's motion is inadmissible. Accordingly, I am of the considered opinion that permitting the motion to proceed in its present form, as presented by a leader of the House, at this particular time may prejudice the interests of parties to pending judicial proceedings.
11: Following this, the minority addressed journalists, the minority dialogues, and Afenyo Makin, clearly not happy with the decision.
3: Today is a sad day for our democracy. Today is a sad day for parliamentary oversight. Today, the majority has one more time used its super majority with the support of Mr. Speaker to weaken parliament.
11: The minority say they will press with this call to get an independent inquiry into this matter, and that the Speaker's rejection of this effort in parliament will not be the end of this.
0: Meanwhile, Ghana is the fifth largest country of origin for cocaine seized at the port of Antwerp in Belgium in 2025, according to figures from Belgium Customs. It was the only African country on a list otherwise made up of Latin American producer and transit states. Moving on, NADMO says it has begun providing relief to thousands displaced by flooding in Hoi, including tents for victims without shelter. More than 5,000 residents remain homeless after the Dei River overflowed its banks, affecting 11 communities and destroying homes and livestock. NADMO Director General Joseph Kuyon on Newsnight said the agency is mobilizing resources to meet the victims' immediate needs.
11: Minority in Parliament had requisitioned this set.
5: We got reports on the flooding in the Rohoi area, so we waited for assessment to get detailed information on people affected and then the households. So as we speak, that information is here. Our relief support has been mobilized in terms of detergent, tent accommodation. We are also looking at some food items for immediate support to victims.
0: Well, we apologize for that glitch. Now, the Christian Council of Ghana and the Muslim Society are kicking against the proposal to increase Ghana's presidential term from 4 to 5 years. Government has endorsed the proposal, arguing that the additional year would give elected administrations more time to implement their policies and development programs. But Chairman for the Christian Council, Reverend Paul Kwabna Boafo, and spokesperson for the Chief Imam, Sheikh Arim Yao Shaibu, are against the extension.
13: The church is not in favor of the proposed 5-year presidential term. The real issue at stake is whether an elected government is willing to continue the implementation of previous government policies.
0: And that's all for this morning's bulletin here on Joy 89.7 FM. Up next is business on the Super Morning Show. I am Amisi Nyamiche Thompson.
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13: Welcome back, and thank you very much for staying with us here on the Super Morning Show on Joy 99.7 FM and the 6 a.m. news. I almost said the Black Stars. The 6 a.m. news brought to us by Absa Bank Ghana Limited, Your Story Matters, Valex Lee's Affordable Document Management Solution, and Total Energies Total. We go the extra mile for you. Time now for the Joy Business Report, brought to us by Omni Basic Bank, not just another bank. James.
14: Winston, yeah.
13: Good morning. How are you doing, man?
14: Good morning. I'm good. Yourself?
13: Oh, as you can see, God is still taking very good care of his children. It could be better. Yesterday when I think I was going to pick my son from school, and then I was listening to commentary, I got a call only to return and realize that we are taking a 2-goal lead. I was excited. Before I got home, 2-2. Oh, Maba.
14: I think we lost it after the second goal. You could see the defensive error and from the second goal, it went on the third goal and the fourth goal finally. And I mean, we seem to have a lot of issues with this particular Black Stars. I've heard a lot of people say we should dissolve the team. I don't think that's the best way to go. Even as much as we have issues that we need to deal with, dissolving the team shouldn't be an option.
13: Okay.
14: The fact that it happened in some countries doesn't mean it should work for you, because it has some sort of impact, I mean, negatively, against your football as a country. So I personally think that's not the way to go. But losing four games in a row is quite disheartening, and especially losing to a team like Gambia at your own backyard, leading by 2-0, and later losing, I mean, it's just waiting them to score 4 goals.
13: Look, we have this conversation, but the question, I mean, the point you make is a question we've asked our listeners. Should we dissolve the FA and the Black Stars? Get onto X, use the hashtag JoySMS, and on WhatsApp 055-1111-997. But James, this morning I ask you, do you know how safe the fuel you buy is?
14: Well, that would be quite hard to do.
13: you trust the NPA to make sure that when you buy fuel, it is good, right?
14: Yeah, okay. We do.
13: The Auditor General says that out of five out of 10 tankers are not licensed.
14: Wow. That raises a lot of questions.
13: Do you know the kind of fuel they're selling?
14: That's
13: how do we track to ensure they're doing the right things? Stay with us here on the Super Morning Show. It's coming up on Corruption Watch. But this morning also is day two of the Ayalolo Contraflow pilot. Yesterday it started, and for some of you, it was supposed... I mean, those of you who took part in there, you felt it was a wonderful experience.
15: But we are in Sabe Boy because you acquire bread. Betina Quanusa, Bessie 2 hours.
16: She said it will take her close to 2 hours to travel away from Amasama to the central business district. But the implementation of this new initiative has helped reduce the time.
13: So on day two, we ask, how was the experience yesterday? And are you prepared to get back there? This morning, our team is on the ground to be joining us here on the Super Morning Show. And people will be asking questions about the trotro. When that is done well, it would reduce traffic on our roads. When it reduces traffic on our roads, the expectation would be that the trotro drivers are absorbed. Okay?
14: Yeah.
13: That'd be it. All of these and more coming up. Also is day three of the strike by the pre-tertiary institution teachers. How are the students coping? How is that impacting you at home? All of these and more coming up on the Super Morning Show. Who gets the trumpet this morning?
14: Well, Winston, today's trumpet, let's give it to the Scorpions of Gambia.
13: Ah.
14: Yeah.
13: You want to trumpet them?
14: They really did well yesterday.
13: For giving us a reality check?
14: Yes.
13: Okay, so to the Scorpions of the Gambia, we say...
14: Trumpet!

0: Hi, good morning. Welcome to the Joy Business Report. Coming up in this morning's bulletin, arbitration for International Chamber of Commerce in London rules in favor of Ghana over almost $400 million tax charge against Talo Oil Ghana. Also, energy expert Benjamin Insia warns of supply challenges due to delays by government in paying oil firms subsidies extended in August this year. In this bulletin, new data released by the Ghana Statistical Service shows inflation rate for overall cost of constructing buildings for August 2026 increased to 4.6%. Stay tuned. Welcome back to the Joy Business Report. My name is James Ishen. Let's settle for the details. And the arbitration for International Chamber of Commerce in London has ruled in favor of Ghana over almost $400 million tax charge against Talo Oil Ghana. This is what Joy Business has picked up from persons with knowledge of the ruling in London. There is more in this report.
1: For some, this should mean that the government of Ghana can now go ahead and let Talo pay the almost $400 million when it comes to tax charge on some loan interest deductions as well as corporate insurance issues. Talo took the issue to the tribunal in London, arguing that the Ghana Revenue Authority breached Ghana's own procurement agreement and the penalty was not applied well. But the court ruled that Ghana's move was within the law. Talo earlier this year had some rulings by the court in its favor. It is, however, unclear for now how the government of Ghana may move to enforce this ruling, looking at the possible impact on Talo Oil and its operations in Ghana going forward.
0: And that was a business desk report. Meanwhile, Talo says it is disappointed that the tribunal has come to this decision. The oil exploration firm, however, noted that they will now consider the next steps after engagement with the government of Ghana. Now, energy expert Benjamin Insia is warning of some serious supply challenges for some petroleum products in the country. This is due to delays by government in paying the 2 cedi subsidy on diesel for the month of August this year. Mr. Insia tells Joy Business, the development is not good for the industry.
2: In due time, we are likely going to see tanker owners and their drivers beginning strikes because we will not be able to pay them. The current subsidy regime is costing the downstream more than 2 billion Ghana cedis. And for the first time in about 3 months, we've not paid tanker owners who cut products or distribute products from APD to the central belt, either being Kumasi Depot or Bupe Depot. So that is a problem in the downstream. For the first time, we are not even implementing the UPPF properly because we are not able to pay transported and OMCs the right UPPF they deserve because we've depleted the UPPF funds through the subsidy that government has introduced. For us to have the other issue is that we are likely going to see a lot of dumping of substandard products onto the market because NPA may not be able to mark these products properly. And also means that a lot of substandard products will be sold across the outlets because there are no funds to implement any of these quality policy issues.
0: And that was energy expert Benjamin Insia there speaking. Still within the petroleum space, the Chamber of Petroleum Consumers is making a strong case for a more sustainable way in cushioning consumers from rising fuel prices. This follows projections that diesel may witness one of the biggest increases in recent times from this Thursday. Duncan Amwa is the executive secretary of the Chamber.
3: What government can do at this point is to continue to support the local refineries by way of delivering local crude, such that we can reduce the logistical costs or constraints for the local refineries to continue to deliver lower prices as compared to the imported products. This, I think, the government has so far been able to do a balance and act on, but a lot more needs to be done.
0: Duncan Amwa is the executive secretary of the Chamber of Petroleum Consumers. Away from fuel-related matters, ratings agency Standard & Poor's has warned that moves by government to significantly build up forex and gold reserves could come with some serious financial cost to the country. There is more in this report.
1: The ratings agency in its latest report on Ghana was of the view that since the strategy would come with some serious expenditure, government needs to be tactful with its implementation. The development would also come with some serious costs to the state. This is because government would have to use money to buy the gold and even the forex. The agency was also worried about the over-dependency on gold, arguing that if the price should slump today, that could come with some serious shocks for the Ghanaian government to take some drastic measures by diversifying its exports and look at more value addition to some of these commodities.
0: And that was a news desk report. Meanwhile, economist Dr. Edu Owusu-Sakode says the latest verdict by Standard & Poor's on Ghana shows that the economy is not that resilient despite recent development.
4: Today, if gold price tumbles or cocoa price tumbles, our economy will be found wanting. And the difficulties are that the macroeconomic stability that we are enjoying now cannot sustain itself. They must be sustained by structural transformation. For instance, the 5% inflation rate that we experience in this country is largely as a result of sterilization, aggressive sterilization from the BOG. Right, last year, they sterilized around over 90 billion Ghana cedis at a cost of 16.7 billion Ghana cedis. If the 5% inflation that we are enjoying is coming from the supply side, i.e., because utility bills have fallen, because fuel price has fallen, because we are able to produce food at a lower cost, that is why our inflation is 5%, then kudos to us. In fact, that is what we should be looking forward to as a country.
0: And I was economist Dr. Edu Owusu-Sakode there speaking. Now, new data released by the Ghana Statistical Service has shown that the combined prime building cost index, which measures how the overall cost of constructing buildings changes over time, went up by 4.6% year-on-year for August 2026. The combined prime building cost index tracks the prices of key construction inputs such as building materials, labor, and equipment over time, indexed to the 2023 base year. The following report has more.
5: In simple terms, the combined price building cost index shows whether it is becoming more expensive or cheaper to build compared to a previous period. The combined prime building cost index is used by key stakeholders, including investors, developers, contractors, and policymakers, to negotiate contracts, adjust bids, budget effectively, and monitor inflation trends in the building sector. The year-on-year inflation rate, as measured by the combined prime building cost index, was 4.6% in August 2026, up from 4% in July 2026. At the group level, the labor group inflation rate recorded a year-on-year inflation rate of negative 2.9% in August 2026, up from negative 3.2% in July 2006. The material group recorded a year-on-year inflation rate of 5.8% in August 2026, up from 5.1% in July 2026, while the plant group recorded a year-on-year inflation rate of 17.9%, down from 18% in July 2026. At the subgroup level, plumbing recorded the highest year-on-year inflation rate of 26.1%, while the subgroup steel recorded the lowest year-on-year inflation rate of negative 8.9%. 14 subgroups out of the 23 subgroups recorded inflation rate above the national average of 4.6%.
0: And that was a business desk report. To some other stories now, loans processed by financial institutions on digital platforms witnessed some significant increase over the past 1 year. This is evident in searches done by the financial institutions with credit reference in Ghana. This was captured in the Bank of Ghana's 2025 credit reporting document. The data also showed that compared to digital loans, traditional loans were declining. You're still listening to the Joy Business Report. Now, the Securities and Exchange Commission is urging banks to integrate virtual asset infrastructure into their operations to enhance the sector's potential. Director General of the Commission, Mensah Thompson, says traditional face-to-face banking services are gradually giving way to technology-driven financial solutions. He made the remarks on the sidelines of the launch of the Africa Virtual Asset Summit, Avast 2026 in Accra.
6: The future of finance is changing. There is excessive democratization of financial services. People want to have control of their funding. For the banking sector and the traditional financial institutions, this is the time. Virtual asset is not a competition. It is an infrastructure on which you can achieve wider coverage, financial inclusion, and broader retail participation. And so this is the time for them to put up their thinking caps, engage developers, and see how they can integrate so that they do not lose out. Because I can tell you for a fact that in the next 5 years, nobody will walk to a bank to do a transaction or to do a deposit. Everything will happen on the comfort of your phone. And so if you're a bank, it's time for you to think, what do you have to do now so you don't miss out on tomorrow?
0: Mensah Thompson is the Deputy Director General of the Securities and Exchange Commission. 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
0: Full episode at 1 p.m. right after the Joy Business Report and 5 p.m. Business Live on the Joy News channel. To some commodities now, the price of crude oil has gone down marginally, trading at $103 a barrel. Gold went down marginally, trading at $4,207 an ounce. Cocoa went down by $181 and it's going for $5,408 a ton. To some current news now, the dollar this morning is going for 11 to the 71 pesos. That's the rate some of the major commercial banks are offering to their clients. The euro is going for 13 cedis 33 pesos. The British pound, on the other hand, is selling at 15 cedis 53 pesos. The forex bureaus, on the other hand, are selling the dollar at 12 cedis 20 pesos. And that's all for the Joy Business Report of being James Ishen. Mr. Nian.
9: Yeah, James.
0: 1171.
9: Okay. 1171 and the Forest Bureau 1220 for some time now. Okay.
0: Yeah.
9: Let's have our inspirational song All Day by Niela and Nana Yao Uforiata.

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1: Something must be done.
2: You say either, I say either.
0: It's remarkable how some of the most simple English words are frequently mispronounced. Take this one, for example, L-I-V-E. Live. Simple, right? Yet we often hear people say leave, L-E-A-V-E, when they mean live. I used to think it was a particular accent from some part of Ghana, so I didn't really pay it much mind. But these days, I hear it from people of many different ethnic groups and tribes. I guess it's a mistake that can be made by Ghanaians, irrespective of where they live. See what I did there? I just thought I'd slip that in before I leave. Okay, I'll stop showing off now.

0: And that is how you say it right. Good morning, Gogo Ashanti.
1: Good morning, Winston Amo. How are you doing?
0: Oh, God is still taking very good care of us.
1: Yes, children. Yes. 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
0: Let's get into the papers now. 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
3: Let me kick it off with the Ghanaian Times. Busy front page. There's a picture with the banner headline, and it says, hundreds displaced by floods at Hohoi. River Dai overflows, and 400 households have been affected by this. Horrifying pictures there. It's always scary when these things happen. All right. Suspend Trafitech GH rollout until road defects are fixed. That's a call by Cuts. Dosh wins top award for digital health insurance. And Mahama's UN reckoning comes alive as Latif Abubakar stages the darkest chapter. And details of that are on page 14 of the Ghanaian Times.
2: All right, so the Daily Graphic newspaper. Police sets for traffic offense crackdown. Trafitech GH rolls out November 1, starts with speeding infractions. And this is some good news. Initially, it was supposed to start tomorrow, which is October 1, but it's been deferred to November.
0: Why is it a good news now?
2: It's good news because a lot of people felt that sensitization was not enough. Okay. So it's good to buy time and then let people be aware. GES directs school heads to refund unauthorized fees and then embrace digitalization and strengthen soft skills. Small businesses told at Graphic, MTN SMEs Clinic, and US.

0: Health aid, not U.S. health aid to Ghana, not cut abruptly. The U.S. Embassy has been responding. And also, 2,695 women die from breast cancer annually, Dr. Ann Dadzi is saying. And we are entering October, which is the Breast Cancer Awareness Month. And so, yeah, very important information.
1: Mm-hmm. The Daily Guide, Ghana Jollof Saga, women hit streets to demand release of detained nurse. And Speaker of Parliament dismisses minority cocaine motion. And still on that, the cocaine shipment story, sex denied bail again. And then Latif Abubakar stages Mahama UN reckoning in the darkest chapter. All of that on the front page of the Daily Guide.
2: All right, then. I have the Chronicle, and I'll start with the verse. And as they often do, they've gone to Proverbs. It's chapter 14, verses 11 to 12. And it says, "The house of the wicked will be destroyed, but the tent of the upright will flourish. There is a way that seems right to man, but its end is the way to death." Now, I'm not sure which of these two headlines it is referring to. I'll let you decide for yourself.
0: Okay.
2: First is this one. Culture of silence is back. Women allege growing intimidation. Mm-hmm. Also this one. Bagbin rejects minorities' demand for cocaine probe.
0: I think they fit both.
2: Okay. All right. Also on the front page, Dosh Health Insurance wins Outstanding Digital Health Award.
0: All right, the news center. Bagbin blocks parliamentary inquiry into drugs, gold extraction, putting lives at risk, according to WACAM. Rethink Galamsey crackdown. Invest in licensed ASM to raise gold recovery to 95%. Senor Hossi saying, petition to Mahama flags Sentiu Airport City security risks, and SNP flags gold dependence risk to Ghana. That's it for News Center.
1: The Insight newspaper, Cuba not a threat, the blockade is. President Diaz-Canel replies Trump and stop rewarding bitter tongues. Speaker Bagbin urges political actors, and NPA reaffirms regulatory support as Puma Energy Ghana deepens investments in LPG. A new Ogbojo land owners reject threat of eviction, demand right of possession before regularizing land titles with Evans Tay Estates.
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1: 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Ghana ranked fifth source of cocaine seized at Antwerp, Belgium in 2025. Oh. Habib Idrisu says rejected motion was exactly what triggered Parliament's recall. Morocco calls off Ghana friendly after Black Stars AFCON setback. And Habib Idrisu very surprised as Speaker rejects parliamentary recall motion. And a final one, Speaker's ruling has failed the integrity test required of Parliament to discharge its duties. That's Afenyo Makin speaking.
0: Let me take you to City Newsroom. Ghana must de-risk SME environment to boost lending, GAB, the Ghana Association of Banks, is saying. Speed up work on Accra-Kumasi bypass. Abuja urges contractors. Constitutional reforms, publish draft bills for public review, Professor H. Kwesi Prempeh is saying. And then narcotics probe will explore another constitutional option, minority to Bagbin, on Bagbin's ruling. And the Gambia defeat doesn't make me a loser, Carlos Queiroz is saying.
3: Hmm. What does it make him?
4: I
3: told you before yesterday that the coach, no?
0: It's a tournament coach.
3: See, Carlos Queiroz, that haram food style of football, it doesn't work. Oh. Anyway, let's get into the details of the stories.
1: Right. Yes, from yesterday in Parliament, that story in the Daily Guide by Ernest Kofi Edu, Speaker of Parliament Alban Sumana Kingsford Bagbin has dismissed the private member's motion by the minority seeking to establish an ad hoc committee to investigate the circumstances surrounding major cocaine seizures linked to the country, ruling that a proposed parliamentary inquiry could prejudice ongoing criminal proceedings before the courts. The Speaker said he had carefully considered the motion, the proposed terms of reference, the continuing investigations, pending judicial proceedings and previous practices of the House, as well as the relevant standing orders in coming to that decision. He subsequently ruled that the motion was inadmissible under standing orders 5-6 and 103-F, which deals with matters that are before the court in a manner that could prejudice the interest of parties to a case. According to Mr. Bagwin, the proposed inquiry went beyond an incidental overlap with the court cases and will require Parliament to examine factual matters directly connected with those criminal proceedings. I get a sense that, I mean, if the Speaker had a way, he would not even recall Parliament, because obviously he had formed this opinion when he read the request of the minority. But because this was a constitutional requirement that if 15% of members of Parliament requisition the House to sit, you must call the House to sit. So you bring them back and then you rule and then everybody goes back home.
2: But what do you guys think? Should Parliament be interested in its own investigation into this matter? No, let me rephrase. Mm. Would Ghana benefit from Parliament looking into this matter?
1: Yeah, if you put that question, interesting, because then it becomes usually a political football. Mm. Normally what we see with these ad hoc committees of maybe five NDC, and with the numbers, we'd have had like five NDC MPs, two MPP. It would just become a political football for the people who could make a certain point, right? And so I see a bit of reason in the Speaker's position saying that these are matters that are before courts, right? So this borders on criminality, and the courts will have that determination to do that. And you're going to examine witnesses. You're going to compel people to show up. And then these are people who are also appearing before a court and all of that. It's tricky because then at the end of the day, the evidence Parliament is receiving, the courts are also receiving something similar. What happens if the courts and Parliament come to different conclusions? You know, so it's always tricky. Parliament has that oversight responsibility, but I think they can wait. When NACO completes their job, the courts can complete their determination, that Parliament can have their own final say to it. That's how I saw this.
0: The minority believes that the Speaker could have opted for another route by allowing the ad hoc committee to do its work. They will not venture into the area of criminality and where national security concerns are. They would do that, you know, in camera, among other things. And they said, they also say that they are not necessarily going to be doing what NACOG is doing. They want to be looking at how safe our borders and ports are in relation to these drugs that are going out of our country, among other things. And that is why they are disappointed that the Speaker chose to dismiss their motion. But let's see how that goes. They say they are going to be using other options as well. We'll wait to see what these other options are in terms of getting answers and try to also clean the image of the country, because I mean, Joy News research is showing us where we stand in terms of some seizures in Belgium, Antwerp Airport. We are standing at number 5 for the year 2025, and that is a serious concern.
3: And I'm sure for most watchers, they knew, like Kwaku Asante said, that was going to be the Speaker's ruling. Because the moment investigations, sector task force, interagency task force, you know, the Speaker will make a reference to these and say, why do you want to do this? Why do you want to do that? Cool. You know, Alexander Panyumaking makes a point. He makes a valid point. He says, look, yes, this is a case in court, but we're also looking at other aspects of it. But this is my point. It will be important to find out the report of the interagency task force. And based on that, I'm sure the minority can come back.
2: You know, I've realized in times like this, I realize that I am really a professional gossip, because my priority, my number one interest, is finding out as much as I possibly can about what's going on.
0: Yeah.
2: That's my interest as a Ghanaian. I want to know, how on earth did we, on the blind side of everybody, suddenly become a drug destination on the continent? How did it happen without our knowledge? right? So I'm curious about the structural aspects of this thing, not just the specific criminal cases that are being brought against the specific people who have been identified to be involved in the specific cases. You see what I mean? I'm interested in the structure of it. How did Ghana become this country that is referred to in the same sentence as tons of cocaine? How did that happen? And I don't know which institution is doing that.
3: Okay.
2: Currently, of all the institutions looking into this matter, I don't know which one is looking into that question.
0: Okay.
3: So, you know, now you reference the...
0: Joy News Research.
3: The head is here. Kofi Ejeminta, good morning.
4: Yes, good morning.
3: How are you doing?
4: I'm fine. How about you, please?
3: God is still taking very good care of his children. What did you find?
4: Well, in fact, there's this report that implicates Ghana in terms of the number of cocaine seized at the Antwerp port in Belgium. And for the first time on the list, it mentions Ghana, the only country in Africa, right, on that list as number five. There's also the Global Organized Crime Index that we've been looking at. That one has some, details that are, I think that very serious in terms of the report saying that based on the intelligence they gathered from law enforcement agencies and CSOs, they believe that there is some form of political protection from a section of government for the organized trade of cocaine in the country, and that Ghana is increasingly becoming a hub for transit of cocaine from, Latin America, mentions Brazil, and other countries. And in terms of even other drugs like heroin, right? Ghana is not just, trading it, but also becoming a big hub in terms of production. Mentions regions like DOT and the Volta region and says that it is becoming a source of livelihood for many in these regions.
3: A bit about politicians doing what?
4: Offering political protection to these drug lords who are trading, in the country. That's what the report says. It's very interesting. When I saw it yesterday,
3: That's instructive.
4: It means very shocked.
3: Yeah. So if they're offering political protection, we must widen the investigations. Parliament must take this up.
4: Yeah, possibly. Maybe that's why the minority were calling for that ad hoc.
0: So, in relation to the report that talks about political protection, among others, how many years does this research span?
4: This is actually the 2025 report, and so it is done every year, which means that we'll be expecting out of 2026 to see what they say about Ghana, but this is specifically on 2025 alone.
0: Okay, interesting.
3: Okay, let's get into other stories. Thank you very much, Isaac Kofi Ejeminta, head of Joy News Research Desk. What other stories do we have?
0: Let me talk about the Black Stars briefly.
3: Black Stars. We'll come to that. You talk about it briefly. Then we can do other stories.
0: Yes, so quickly, the Gambia defeat doesn't make me a loser, Carlos Queiroz says. Carlos Queiroz, our head coach, has rejected calls for him to resign as Black Stars coach following Ghana's 4-2 defeat to the Gambia, saying the loss should instead serve as a lesson for the team and its technical staff. The Black Stars surrendered a 2-goal lead to lose their 2027 Africa Cup of Nations qualifier at the Accra Sports Stadium on Tuesday, September 29. Queiroz acknowledged the disappointing result, but said he did not consider resignation the answer to Ghana's football challenges.
3: Okay. As for the Black Stars, we'll come back to it. So let's move to other stories. I know Kwakwa Shanti has a lot to say. We'll get to the Black Stars later.
1: Right. Then let's go to myjoyonline.com and do this story about Hohoi, because the Member of Parliament is still speaking about how they are all victims, because Thomas Wolanyo Chekpo, Hohoi constituency Member of Parliament, says all flood victims in the constituency will be catered for to mitigate damages to properties and livelihoods. He says they were in talks with the Works and Housing Ministry to assess the banks of the River Dai to see what could be done to mitigate future occurrences. Mr. Chekpo, addressing the media after touring affected areas, said the visit would go beyond the distribution of items to ensure victims were well integrated back to their various communities. He noted that businesses and livelihoods were affected, hence the necessary action will be taken to provide that necessary acceptance. He was there with the MCE and all of that. We hope that the people get the kind of support help they need. Because I mean, if you look at the images,
0: level of devastation,
2: I don't know if it has occurred to any of us.
0: Mm-hmm.
2: You see, the kind of damage that is caused by earthquakes that measure 7 and 8 on the Richter scale, hurricanes, typhoons, those once in a lifetime weather conditions, the damage that is caused by them, we get that from rain in Ghana. Rain, just water falling from the sky, right? Something that is caused by photosynthesis.
0: Mm-hmm.
2: It can displace 400 families in Ghana.
0: Mm.
2: Doesn't it make you feel like the country is flimsy? Do you see what I mean?
1: Yeah, I mean, like, if you look at what happened in Nepal recently, and then you compare to the kind of devastation we deal with, which is almost all of them man-made, that we've just caused the environment to be in a way that the small amount of rainfall just completely leads us into disaster, and we are all over the place, cup in hand, begging for help.
2: No.
1: Look at what happened in Nepal. I mean, if that happened here, all of us would be buried. All of us are gone, right? So it's strange that God has saved us from the major disasters.
2: The country
1: and we
2: is
1: are still,
2: flimsy.
1: Yeah,
2: it's
1: we are very
2: fragile.
1: Fickle. Very fickle.
0: Mm.
1: We've just, the small, this one. Mm. But I mean, talking about very strange, sad stories, a man believed to be a Ghanaian in New York, 57, Yabuahine, has been killed after his bag was caught in the subway train doors.
2: Oh, no.
1: A man in Brooklyn, New York, died after his bag got caught between the doors of a subway train, which then dragged him down.
2: Ah.
1: The incident happened on Monday when the man identified as 57-year-old Yabuahine was leaving Manhattan-bound train at the Utica Avenue station in Brooklyn's Bedford-Stuyvesant neighborhood when a shopping bag came caught between the subway's doors. The man was subsequently dragged backwards, pulled between train cars and onto the tracks, and ABC 7 reports citing investigators. It's a very tragic story.
2: I know
1: there.
2: That area, Bed-Stuy in Brooklyn.
1: Yeah.
2: But I thought there were safety measures to prevent that.
3: Okay, you know what? Let's talk about that after the BBC News, brought to us by Fidelity Bank. Believe with us, Glyco, we cushion you for life. Belmalt, shine your greatness. 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
7: Coming up from the BBC World Service, The Interview. Conversations with the people shaping our world, with me, BBC International Correspondent, Yogita Lemay. For this episode, I speak to Abhijit Dipke, the founder of the satirical Cockroach Janata Party, a youth-led protest movement born from anger over repeated exam paper leaks. In the space of just a few months, it's grown into one of India's biggest student mobilizations in years.
8: After launching the website, we received more than 50,000 members within 24 hours. And after looking at those numbers, I thought maybe it's a good time to launch even a social media channel. And within 4 days, we crossed 10 million, surpassing the ruling party of India, which had just 8 million followers. As of today, we have 26 million followers within just 2 or 3 months. And I think somewhere the government did feel nervous because of the rising popularity and that overnight popularity.
7: Abhijit Dipke, hear more on The Interview after the news. BBC News with Moira Alderson. A report by the European Union's Copernicus Atmosphere Monitoring Service says a combination of heat waves, wildfires and human-caused emissions exposed one-third of the world's population to extremely high levels of pollution this year. Orlando Teal reports.
9: This review, covering the first 8 months of this year, starkly demonstrates the close link between climate change, air pollution and their impact on human health. It shows Asia had the highest exposure to ground-level ozone pollution, with 9 in 10 people exposed to dangerous levels. More than two-thirds of North Americans and half of Europe's population experienced poor, very poor, or extremely poor levels of air quality. In Europe alone, 60,000 premature deaths a year are linked to ozone pollution. However, in Oceania, which includes Australia and New Zealand, two-thirds of the population enjoy good air quality.
10: The Chinese AI company Moonshot says it's conducting an internal review after a security firm said it had persuaded two of the developers' models to discuss making chemical and biological weapons, as well as methods to carry out assassinations. Chris Vallance reports.
11: Researchers from the AI security company MindGuard say they discovered a way to convince the AI models to disregard their usual safety rules, a process known in the industry as jailbreaking. AI companies try to prevent jailbreaking because of fears it could be used to cause models to behave in harmful ways, including being misused by hackers to carry out cyber attacks. Last year, a report by the AI Security Institute said all the major models it tested could be jailbroken, given enough time and effort, though the Institute noted it was getting harder.
10: Africa's richest man, the Nigerian billionaire Aliko Dangote, is set to break ground on the construction of a strategic oil refinery on the coast of Kenya later today. Mr. Dangote is pressing on with construction, despite a court order to suspend the project. Andrew Ocheng reports.
12: The construction of the refinery in Lamu, next to the Indian Ocean, was expected to take 30 months at a cost of $16 billion. Once complete, it has a planned capacity of 700,000 barrels of oil per day. While the land dispute in the court could still derail the project, Mr. Dangote has played it down. He told journalists in Nairobi that such disputes were normal and that his company had seen worse. Anyone who wants to cause trouble, we are ready for them, he added. He said in some African countries he'd won legal challenges right up to Supreme Court level.
10: Israeli media are reporting that a Fly Dubai airliner travelling from the Emirates to Tel Aviv has unexpectedly diverted from its flight path and appears to be descending to land in Saudi Arabia. The plane was carrying approximately 150 people. BBC News. The authorities in Puntland in Somalia say five crew members of a hijacked oil tanker have been killed by pirates before security forces launched a planned rescue mission. A government minister from the semi-autonomous state denied that they had been killed in an exchange of fire between Puntland forces and the pirates. The last US troops stationed in Iraq are set to withdraw today, bringing more than two decades of American military presence there to an end. US troops first invaded in 2003, leading a coalition that toppled Iraq's longtime leader, Saddam Hussein. North Korea has angrily rejected accusations by South Korea that it was responsible for a landmine blast last week in the demilitarized border zone that wounded three South Korean soldiers. Kim Yo-jung, the sister of North Korea's leader, called the explosion a blatant staged act by the South Korean military. Police in Fiji are investigating how 39 parcels of cocaine stored in a supposedly secure evidence vault either disappeared or were replaced with packages of flour. The parcels, each weighing about a kilogram, were seized in 2019 when tests proved they contained cocaine. Danny Eberhard has more.
13: The case came to light earlier this year when investigators noticed seven of the cocaine bricks had gone missing. When the remainder were retested, the white powder turned out to be more suited to baking than snorting. The disappearance of $14 million worth of cocaine has caused the authorities to squirm. The police say the vault's security was the judiciary's responsibility. It transpires that CCTV and the biometric access system weren't working. Police say they're investigating with the utmost urgency and have identified six people of interest. Fiji's Prime Minister is urging citizens to trust the judiciary.
10: BBC News.
14: Hello, I'm Yogita Lumai.
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3: This is great. 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
10: Nicely played. Could they wrap it up here? Oh, they can. That's brilliant. A fourth for the Gambia to settle this and hammer the final nail in the Ghanaian coffin. Black Stars have been sunk.

Henderson hammer the final nail in the Ghanaian coffin. And the Black Stars have been sunk.

0: And I'm sure there are many Ghanaians who are charged this morning. Fentiu.
1: What is Fentiu doing in this?
0: Because this.
1: Hold on.
0: Kwakwashanti.
2: Kwakwashanti.
0: Whatever you and Fentiu.
1: No, I beg you.
0: Kwakwashanti.
1: Please.
0: Let me finish my point. I'm the one controlling your microphone.
2: Yes, please.
0: Now, whatever you and Fentiu have been doing outside this studio, I don't know and I don't want to know.
1: No, we do it in this studio.
0: Now, on that note, Fentiu is the head of Joy Sports. He was at the stadium yesterday to watch the Black Stars of Ghana.
2: Collects.
0: Four.
3: Fentiu.
4: Wednesday, Amwa.
0: Good morning. How are you
4: morning.
0: Doing?
4: Morning. I'm fine. How are you?
0: Well, it could be better, but
4: no,
0: God is still taking very good care.
4: Response is God is still taking care of his children.
0: That's, but Black Stars, no.
4: God has abandoned them.
0: Oh. We'll get to the Black Stars this morning. Look, that's why Fentiu is here. Kwakwashanti, just relax. We'll get to the Black Stars. We'll deal with the Black Stars issue properly. We will speak to those who know football, those who have been members of the Black Stars Management Committee. They know the ins and outs of Ghana football. What is happening? Stay with us here on the Super Morning Show. And we'll also get into discussions about our new traffic management system with a control flow that we've been talking about all the time. Today's day two of the pilot, so the team is on the ground. We'll be bringing us reports from the exercise. But also, if you took part in it yesterday, tell us how the experience was. Join us on X, use the hashtag JoySMS, and on WhatsApp 055-111-1997. 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
0: Now, Dede, let's get to Psalm 11 verse 3. Check it out for me.
2: Psalm 11 verse 3
0: right now, because I'm going to read this message that says, greetings, Mr. Winston Amwa, hey, full name Pao, and the Super Morning Show team. Please, the dissolution of GFA and the senior national team is long overdue. Please kindly read Psalm 11 verse 3. Solomon. Yes, now.
2: Well, Psalm 11 verse 3 says, if the foundations are destroyed, what can the righteous do? If the foundations are destroyed, What can the righteous do?
0: What can the righteous do?
2: Yes.
0: If the foundations are destroyed. 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
1: Can Fent you stay out so that when we finish with the LPM, he comes in? Fent you. Because I want, can he stay out so that he comes in later? Because I don't want to see him.
0: Yes, Fent you.
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0: You are all out of order. Kokwashante, continue. No, thank you. Question to continue.
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0: Satellite here on the Super Morning Show on Joy 99.7 FM. And this morning, we've been joined by former Minister of Youth and Sports, Nilante Vanderpoy, and former Black Stars Management Committee member, former Board Secretary of Accra Hearts of Focus. So for the purpose of this conversation, former Black Stars Management Committee member, Ernest Thompson. Good morning, Honorable Nilante Vanderpoy. Good morning, Ernest Thompson. Thank you very much for joining us.
1: Good morning, and thank you for having me.
0: So let me start off with you, Mr. Ernest Thompson, because of your role as a former Black Stars Management Committee member. The last time we were talking about the fact that, we need to give the players time, you know, the coach cannot be getting new players, the players would have to gel. But yesterday, two goals up, ended up losing 4-2. What's your assessment of the performance of the Black Stars yesterday against the Gambia?
2: Okay, good morning. Once again, I think it was a shambolic performance. Right. You had players who didn't want to take any responsibility on the pitch. And they conceded really very bad goals. One can't think of at the national level. That's on the actual match. But my experience in football tells me that you have to go deeper. You have to go back and find out what are some of the real causes of this kind of performances. The coach had told us after the World Cup that you don't win the match on the day of the match. He told us something we all know in football. Listen, there's something wrong somewhere. And we need to go to the fundamentals and find out what is wrong. If we concentrate only on what is happening on the pitch, we cannot solve the problem.
0: Mr. Ernest Thompson, since you know, you say something is wrong. Help us understand that which is wrong that may not be on the pitch.
2: Okay, thank you.

0: former board secretary of Accra Hearts of Focus. So, but for the purpose of this conversation, former Black Stars management committee member Ernest Thompson. Good morning, Honorable Neil Antivandapoy. Good morning, Ernest Thompson. Thank you very much for joining us.
1: Good morning, and thank you for having me.
0: So let me start off with you, Mr. Ernest Thompson, because of your role as a former Black Stars management committee member. The last time we were talking about the fact that, oh, we need to give the players time, you know, the coach cannot be getting new players, the players would have to gel. But yesterday, two goals up, ended up losing 4-2. What's your assessment of the performance of the Black Stars yesterday against the Gambia?
2: Okay, good morning. Once again, I think it was a shambolic performance, right? You had players who didn't want to take any responsibility on the pitch. And they conceded really very bad goals one can think of at the national level. That's on the actual match. But my experience in football tells me that you have to go deeper. We have to go back and find out what are some of the real causes of this kind of performances. The coach had told us after the World Cup that you don't win the match on the day of the match. He told us something we all know in football. Wilson, there's something wrong somewhere. And we need to go to the fundamentals and find out what is wrong. If we concentrate only on what is happening on the pitch, we cannot solve the problem.
0: Mr. Ernest Thompson, since you know, you say something is wrong. Help us understand that which is wrong that may not be on the pitch.
2: Okay, thank you. You see, I try as much as possible before I speak to investigate what is wrong. And some of you are aware that as far as 23rd September, before we play the first match, I sent you people some messages that there's something wrong. As soon as we saw the players, some of the players withdrawing, any football administrator will find out what is wrong. I spoke to them at the very top in the FA. I spoke to the management team members, and what I found out was shocking. There is a complete disjoint at the FA between the management team members of the Black Stars and some members of the FA. I want any of them to come and tell me I'm telling lies.
0: Before you continue, Mr. Ernest Thompson, before you continue, the complete disjoint between management of the Black Stars Management Committee and the technical team and all that you talk about. Now, first of all, help us understand why, you know, it's important for the technical team and the management committee to be in unison.
2: You see, I'm not talking of the technical team. I'm saying the old administration of the FA and then the Black Stars management team.
0: Okay.
2: You see, the structure of the FA is that there is the executive committee, the Congress, legislative, and then a Black Stars management committee is formed. In fact, all national teams have Black Stars management committee. There is a good reason why this structure was put in place by some of us here. Because I tell you what, in selecting players, there's a lot which goes into it. It's not everything I'll see. So at times, the Black Stars management committee sits down, takes a look at the thing which has been proposed by the coaches, go into it, ask questions before the final decision. In fact, at the final meeting, the medical team is also present to look at each player and what is the state of the player. In this case, I can tell you that the management committee of the Black Stars never met to take a look at the list.
0: Really?
2: And at the end of the day, some of them told me, "Senior, we don't have anything to do with this list. We've washed our hands off the list. We should go and play the match. We don't want to know." Once you have that kind of dissension at the GFA, you have a problem. And it will translate into the kind of players you have.

0: there is a conflict there. You can speak to Randy Abbey. I know Randy wouldn't speak on such an issue, but there is a problem there. The Black Star Management Committee washes hands over this list.
1: So who put this list together then?
0: You can speak to Keto Kwik and speak to them what happened. Was it a matter of time? And how come this happened?
1: Okay, so let me just get a clarification. You're saying that the norm is that the management committee will be briefed about the list, they'll look at it before the announcement is made.
0: And I've sat in a lot of meetings on that when I was a management committee. On my committee, Dr. Free was chairing it. I was a key member. We had people like the owner of Alita. In fact, at certain points, we had disagreements with the coach trying to find out why this player is not there, why this is not there, what is the medical state of this player. You get me? Before finally we agree and the invitations are sent out, this never happened. And there's a, you don't, as one of them told me, you don't set up structures and you don't use the structures. And you use the structure only when you need them to go and do something else for you. There's something wrong there. And they have to sit down and get things right. They can't deny what I'm saying.
1: Okay. I'll get back to you on this.
0: I don't want to look even at the performance on the pitch, which was shambolic. That is football. Anything can happen.
1: Okay.
0: Right. So let's draw the distinction with the very management. There's something wrong there with the way they are managing the national team.
1: Okay.
0: You don't manage a national team as if you are managing a club level team. This national team has only some few days to meet. And look at what happened. 2 days to bring a group of young, inexperienced players with a lot of their key players out. Do you know the effect on the players? I'll tell you a story.
1: Please do.
0: African Cup, Kumasi, a day or two before the match, Emmanuel Sekufo, who was our key player, was upset and said he will not play Hasofuk the final match. Jonsato Kwesi had to call and we sat down to me and I go, he alone not playing. The player said, look, it's going to have an effect on it on the pitch. The team has no kudos, it has nothing, and the players are called, then they withdraw. You know the effect on the team? And who issued that list? What medical checks were done before the list were issued, before they came and said, I cannot play. I mean, what is happening there?
1: Okay.
0: Is that the way you manage a national team?
1: Please hold on 1 minute for me. Let me just bring in the Honorable Neil Antivandapoy. I'll get back to you on this. But Honorable Neil Antivandapoy, and for you, you've been a journalist, you've been a sports, football commentator. In all your life as a commentator and even as sports minister, have you seen this kind of performance by the Black Stars before?
2: Well, thank you very much. And let me say once again, good morning to you, good morning to all our listeners and viewers, and to my senior brother, Mr. Thompson Onderalasan. This is difficult for me because I didn't know if it was Ghana Blasters on the field yesterday.
1: Oh, really?
2: Can you help me?
1: Yes, it was Ghana Blasters.
2: Really?
1: Yes.
2: Are you sure it was Ghana Blasters which played yesterday?
1: Oh yes, Ghana Blasters Asare to Gideon Mensah,
2: sure.
1: Afinajan. Yes, Ghana Blasters.
2: I don't think even a Ghanaian club side will play that poorly in an international engagement. Yes, I saw Medeama play in the Africa Champions League, and I think they played better, even though they lost. Yes, I saw another. Is it Asante Kotoko? Or one other team also play in the Confederation Cup. No, it's what I saw yesterday was an eye chart. I've never in my life, throughout the time that I used to be a spectator watching Black Stars matches, I'm talking about the 80s, what I watched on television as a child in the 70s, my days as a commentator, and my days in management, I've never seen any made Blaster team play that poorly.
1: So where did we get it wrong then?
2: I don't know. And I'm happy my brother, senior brother Ness Thompson, is taking it. These are the things we talk about before even the World Cup. These are the issues we raised. But people sometimes think that we've been overtly critical of the team. But you see, if you have a cancer and you don't heal it, you don't take care of it, it will continue to spread. And to come to a time you eat up your body. That's where we are getting to. Our national team is gone. Because we have such problems and we've used this cow dung management style all the time.
1: What's that management style?
2: Cow dung management style.
1: How is that done?
2: That is, you see, the surface is, on the surface, everything is okay. But underneath, maggots.
1: So,
2: it's serious.
1: Okay, so let's look at the surface
2: it's
1: then.
2: It's hard time we critically look at it. It's hard time we bring people like Ernest, Anna Butler, Kwame Abamfo-Sikens, and all these people with the current group of people managing our football. We all sit down and take a look at how our national teams are being managed.
1: Okay, so now that you talk about the cow dung management and you say on the surface everything looks all right, you know, but of course, the you know, if you get in there, you find the maggots. Let's look at the surface. So, on the surface, we say, okay, Ghana football. But what's the problem? Which means you know what's really happening.
2: I've been talking to some of the players individually. I've been talking to some manager members, and I don't know why you called my senior brother Ernest Thompson and called me, because we've been very worried about this, and we'll be sharing information and knowledge about how to support the GFA to be able to have a winsome and a good Blaster. But it looks like things are not changing. Bro, me, let me say this. Right from day one, I told Ghanaians, I have said it even to your colleague Fento, that I don't trust how the procedure, the process this coach was appointed.
1: Oh, why?
2: Oh, yes. Bro, when did the Blaster inform you and I that they were going to look for a coach? They told us they had even over 99 applications.
1: Mm-hmm.
2: All of a sudden, a coach has been appointed. And I said it, that the sort of Blasters we are looking at, the age of this coach, I've studied his profile. He's not the sort of coach, unless those who sat in the meeting to consider the application did not know what sort of Blaster they are looking for. Ghana, our style of football is different from that defensive tactical approach. We don't. It doesn't help us. We are better off when we allow to show our flair. So you look for a coach like Jones Atukwefio, Sam Ade, and those people, CK Jemfi, and the rest. They allow the players to play themselves. Don't hold them too much into a technical formation. The players themselves, where they're coming from, have those abilities to implement those technical formations. But when you allow them to play as a typical Ghanaian, it helps. Carlos Queiroz, when he was brought to Manchester United, his only responsibility was to organize his defense. That's why he was able to get through Jaap Stam, Vidic, and all those people to come in to any help. After the team has been consolidated, Alex Ferguson did not need him anymore. All the countries he's been to, after 1 year, he's off. Because he doesn't improve on their game. Even South Africa said the same thing about him.
1: But he doesn't
2: improve upon their game.
1: Yeah, but someone would argue that after Man United, he went to Real Madrid.
2: And what happened?
1: He was sacked after 1 year.
2: Thank you. That's what I'm saying. After 1 year, because he doesn't improve the game. A coach comes in, and what you expect of the coach, all that investment, is to add something to your team. Look, our performance in the World Cup, to me, Nilante as a football person, not Nilante as a politician, our performance at the World Cup was below expectation. Subsequently, I thought we would sit down and critically look at what we do. The two matches we played so far, so embarrassing. You can't have anything about the team. Yesterday, the players was, it's like players who have been rusty for no more of years, they have not played together. Let me even say, apart from Isaaku, Afenajan, and Suleimana or some, the one in the defense. No, you cannot fault goalkeeper Benjamin Sari for the goals that he conceded. Look at the defensive mistakes. And if you always let your keeper on one-on-one, what do you expect your keeper to do? It's so embarrassing because Benjamin Sari wouldn't want to concede four goals at a Crasport Stadium of all places. But you say, look, it's so bad.
1: So, the coach says if we think that his resignation is what will save our football, he's okay, but he leaves that to the FA. What should we do to Carlos Queiroz?
2: It is not for us to say he must resign. It's for him to know that he's not doing well. He must go.
1: But the FA too can sack him. The FA can sack him.
2: You see, if you want to build a team, there are so many young coaches around the world now who have appetite for achievements and for laurels and to build their profile. Look, all over the world, the issue of technical the coaches and managers have evolved. That's why now you're having people like Fabregas, Xabi Alonso, Pep Guardiola, and all those who are coming, taking away from the old folks. Today, how many of the old folks are still around? Ancelotti and possibly Mancini, Pellegrini, those are the people around now. But even them, they are phasing out. So why don't we get one of the young coaches with fire in his belly, with the desire to do better? Let him build a team. Let him build a team. We need to build a team. We cannot just be doing Fefrekobo all the time. We cannot be doing Fefrekobo.
1: Okay. So,
2: look, three players or four withdrew from the team. And the team is, like my senior brother said, the team played, a horrible game. It means we don't have a team.
1: Okay.
2: Look at the English national team. They also were hit by withdrawals, about seven withdrawals. But as a team, they played.
1: Sure.
2: So, you understand?
1: Yes, let me bring
2: in. They have lost the first match, but the second match,
1: they won.
2: They improved and played better.
1: Yes. But let me bring in your senior Ernest Thompson here. Because Mr. Thompson, there are those who argue that, look, and after receiving messages, those who say, at some point, we must just be bold and dissolve the FA and start afresh. What do you say?
0: Basically, in football, I'm against immediate reaction. Because of FIFA's stance on governance and football, one needs to be careful if you want to go that route. You can create more problems for yourselves. I think that something ought to be done about the FA. But the solution, I think, will be a major creation. You know, when you lose that way, there's so much emotions, you get me? And that's the time experience tells me you just have to cool down.
1: Okay.
0: I think that we have to go into the room. In quotes, sit down with them and assist them to resolve whatever the issues are. That is why there's a minister, That is why there's a parliamentary committee on sports. That's why there are some more experienced people there. I will go for that first step. There is a problem there. And we should have to meet them. The key business should meet them and resolve their issues.
1: Now, you've talked
0: the
1: about...
0: The solution might look an emotional approach. Then, when you lose a match. Right. But then you have to be careful. There can be consequences. You remember we had a problem, went through normalization.
1: Yes.
0: And the rest. And it took us a long time to start rising up again. Do we need to go that route again?
1: Okay.
0: I would not agree
1: so,
0: with that.
1: So my next question, when Ben Kofi became GFA president in 2001, he started something. He started focusing on juvenile football. We saw, what happened with our satellites in 2001. At some point, by the 2006 World Cup, they had become the core of the Black Stars. There are those who say we probably should be changing leadership at the FA and go for people who are prepared to build something. Would you agree?
0: You see, what plays a little bit of truth in my mind is that looking at the people at the FA now, Kurt, Prosper, Randy, they are not people who have not been in football. They have the experience. Right, but there's something wrong. And they are not telling us the truth. They are pretending they are together. Look, my brother, just look at their PR side. I'll give you a specific example. When we played, was it Wales, the trial matches, one was not a FIFA freebie. We knew we couldn't get the key players, but how was the PR managed? It was after we lost that they started now telling people that they knew the key players. You don't manage football that way. Their PR approach is also a problem. What do you want to do now? Do you want to use the African Cup as a training ground for the World Cup? Or you are prepared to use the African Cup? You want to go to the African Cup? You just look at their PR approach towards sports. Very reactive. Sports PR is not about coming to tell us the team is in camp, they will do this tomorrow. No. You have to lead the charge. And I know what I'm talking about. I've had discussions with some of them. At a point, they don't even know who is going to talk. I'm telling you the truth.
1: Ah, the GFA doesn't know who's going to talk on their behalf?
0: Because these are people, some of them are spoken to. Who speaks first? Is it Kurt who speaks first? Where is the general secretary? When was the last time you heard the general secretary talking about anything?
1: I don't remember.
0: Yes. Talk to Prosper. What is happening there? They know it. But you see, this is a national team. It's not a team. So if you don't take care, you lead the whole nation down. And people are not going to allow that. It will get to you. But the solution, I would say, that should not be the first step. The minister will have to come in. Maybe the parliamentary committee, right, they have to meet indoors and find out exactly what is wrong. They know what is wrong.
1: And knowing what is wrong, you've told us, Senior Anders Thompson, you've told us that the Black Stars Management Committee and the FA management are not in sync.
0: They are not on the same page.
1: Mm.
0: They are not. And I insist they are not. Because I had sent messages to them as far back as 2010, before we played the first match, that be careful what you are doing. Be careful. You are going to lead the nation down. They are not.
1: Okay.
0: And you know something I'll tell you about football?
1: Please tell me.
0: And I've learned that over the years. Football people, they don't talk. Watch them carefully. They'll pretend everything is okay. For other reasons, I don't want to disclose.
1: Okay.
0: They don't talk.
1: Now, let me bring in the Honorable Neil Antivanderpoy. Neil, You've been sports minister before. At this point, what should the sports minister, Kofi Adams, do?
2: Well, I feel sad for my brother, because this one is going to be on his table when he's not the one really in charge. As far as football administration is concerned, the GFA is there, the Black Stars management is there, you know. And from what my senior brother is saying, if there is no synergy and there is no working relationship between the FA and the Black Stars management team, then we have a crisis. And like I said, I will implore my brother Kofi Adams to get people like Ernest Thompson, Nana Butler, some of these people who have managed the FA and the Black Stars management team together for some time, to sit down and look at what is happening and talk to the people at the FA. We have some good people at the FA, I'm being frank with you. And me, I feel sad. And as something just mentioned, my brother Randy Abbey, who is also very well experienced when it comes to this thing. Prosper Addo, knowledgeable, and unassuming. And the president of himself, he's also matured from being a sports football connoisseur, sports journalist, sports presenter, and gone into sports management. So we should sit down and talk. We should look at, we should sit down, diagnose the problem, and prefer some of the recommendations and solutions that we can have to move forward.
1: Okay.
2: But I think seriously, like Ernest said, unless there is something wrong with the management of the team, because the team on the field yesterday had no spirit.
1: Well, Ernest has told us how there's a disjoint between the FA and the Black Stars Management Committee. So if the problem, and he says he knows that there's been the management committee, the Black Stars Management Committee, washed their hands, okay, more like a Pontius Pilate, I don't have anything to do with the Black Stars. If that is the case...
2: And do you know why that will happen?
1: Tell me.
2: Let me tell you, I've experienced that before. When few individuals decide to extend their influence from the GFA executive committee or the management board to the Black Stars management board, because when you form a committee or a management to take care of a national team, you don't also to the back door exercise authority on the team. You get it?
1: Okay.
2: So it's like he gives you the authority with the right hand, then use the left hand to take it back. That will always, we've had that before. We've had that experience before.
1: So let's get to the specifics. Okay. So and you know football better than I do. What is the problem? Is it the FA president, Keto Kreku? Let's begin to deal with the problem.
2: I wouldn't want to be personal. I wouldn't want to say Keto Kreku. And as something said, there is no synergy between the executive board and the trust management board. And once that is happening, it means that the management board will not even have authority to look at the proposed list of players to be invited to the team. They can't even ask why this player and not this player. They can't even ask what is the medical record of this player. Because the last time we checked, we heard that he was injured, as he recovered. They can't ask why that sports stadium and not any other stadium. They ask all those questions. The management team will ask all those questions. But if they don't have the authority to ask these questions, and players are called from the angle, somebody else is dictating to the coach, and somebody else is telling the coach what should do, there becomes a problem. And let me even ask, I heard that the Black Stars team was not involved in the consideration of the appointment of this coach.
1: Hmm.
2: It was another group of people who did. But if you are appointing a coach for the Blasters management team must be involved, because then they have a vision for the national team, the senior national team. They, as a management team, have an objective that they have set.
1: Okay.
2: You've given them a mandate. So give them the freedom to, if they don't do it, you sack them.
1: Okay.
2: You dissolve them.
1: Okay.
2: And when there is another higher hand controlling the Blasters instead of them, we can't tell us and blame the management team, for example, for the shambolic performance we saw yesterday.
1: Okay.
2: All these things. And you see, I'm also saying, like Ernest said, personality cults being built around football administration. And it's happened before. Like you said, when you see them in public, smiling, working together, within them, there are daggers and all those things being held at the back of others. And this person is not talking to this person says this, and this person doesn't like it. No, it's there. And two, let me also say this. One big problem we are having, and I'm being blunt about this, people don't want me to talk about it, but me as Nelante, I will say it. When you have people who directly own clubs managing our football, we have a problem.
1: Really?
2: There is no way that the national interest will supersede the personal interest, because they are investing money into those clubs.
1: Okay.
2: You understand me?
1: So, Nelante, if that is the case, we know that the FA president is the owner of Dreams.
2: I don't want to be personal.
1: No, I'm not saying you're going to be personal. I am the one. No, don't worry.
2: Ernest Thompson was a member of the Blasters management team.
1: Don't worry at all.
2: He was only a board member of Accra House of Folk, board secretary of Accra House of Folk. He doesn't own a club. He doesn't own Accra House of Folk. Sickens did not own a Kwame Bamfo, did not own Okwahu United.
1: Sure, I know that.
2: You understand?
1: Yes, but the question I'm asking...
2: Alhaji Jawula and the rest, they did not own clubs. They were part of administration of clubs. You see, when you have a situation which is different now, conflict will arise. When you have people who are into player management, you understand, and to... coaches and managers management and other technical management and the rest, now in charge of our football, whether we like it or not, conflict will arise one way or the other.
1: Okay.
2: Bro, there is no way if my player is playing in Italy, your player is playing in Sweden or in France, they are all playing the same position, I will sit down and allow the Blasters management team to invite your player and not my player. Because we all want the profile of our players to soar, their price value to go up. And if they are playing at the national level and they are doing well, definitely their price will go up, their image will go up, and I will make more money. So all these things, conflicts and all those things will come in when I decide that my player should play and your player should not play, if we are all in the same boat, you will not be happy. So okay. We need to look at this. All these are the problems we have in. And I will be happy if Honorable Kofi Adams take the bold step like Ernest is saying. But we should be careful what I'm happy Ernest advised us not to go the route we went some time ago. And we had a problem. No.
1: The problem can be solved
2: in another manner.
1: Yes.
2: The solution of the FA or going out there and tampering with the FA is not the solution. We must sit down. Just as we could sit down to discuss our education, discuss our economy, we must also sit down to discuss our football. It's a long time ago that we had that situation, that decision. That was the immense time when all of us went to Winneba, had days to discuss our football. We should do it again.
1: Okay, but the question I asked, you know, was because you talked about people owning clubs And I say, yes. For those of you in football, you know, I mean, at some point in time, Kwesi Nyantechi owned WA All Stars.
2: Mm-hmm.
1: Now, before
2: it wasn't only WA. You may think that he owned WA All Stars.
1: Okay.
2: No, he had interest in other clubs as well at the time.
1: Good. And the current FA president has interest in other clubs. In clubs, before in 2009, he set up Dreams FC. In 2019, after becoming FA president, he quits. He stepped down. Okay, he stepped down as its executive chairman and hands over. I am saying, if you say, oh, those who have interest in football clubs, we know that the FA president has interest in football clubs. So shouldn't we then go ahead and say, you know what, let's stop this and bring in people who do not have interest in football clubs?
2: No, for now, there's nothing restricting somebody who owns the club from being in the FA and being on the Black Stars management team. There's no law. I'm saying we should look at it, because events recently have told me that that thing is creating a lot of problems for the management of our teams. So we should look at it. We should look at how we can reduce the conflicts as much as possible to make people become more forward towards the national interest when they are put in that position. It's like we've recognized a problem, as NS said, and then we can resolve it. So if there is no synergy between the management team of the Blasters and the board, what are the causes? Let's resolve it. I, from my experience, I've observed that the ownership of football clubs and also the role in FA in the Blast and the management teams of the various clubs raises a problem, and we must look at it.
1: Okay.
2: It's something that I have recalled. So that is what I have diagnosed. NS will diagnose something else. Somebody will diagnose something else. We put all those diagnoses together, and we look at how to recommend decisions or policies that will prevent those individuals, let me call them bacteria, from eating into the flesh of the national team.
1: So let me give the okay. Let me give the final bit to your senior brother, NS
2: yes,
1: Thompson. Ernest Thompson, finally, Nilante is diagnosed, part of the problem. He concludes by saying he believes that going forward, those with interest in clubs, as in ownership interest or other forms of interest in clubs, should have nothing to do with football management at the FA level. Something you agree, finally?
0: Let me approach it from this angle. Within the short term, it's going to be a difficult decision to implement. You see, why some of us fought a lot for the sports fund was to take out the financial issues from the FA to a more centralized system like it's done in Kenya, Egypt, and the rest. So that issues which has financial implications for the team are handled differently. It's not everything I want to say, because I've got a lot of correspondence with a lot of the FA people, Kate, Randy, and the rest. But I believe that when they go indoors, there are certain things they will know and they have to tackle. It might not be an issue of club ownership. It could be a management style problem. Know that word, a management style problem. And you and I know that the management style has an impact on what you achieve. It could also be that they have some challenges there and they are hiding it. I have a list. I'll show it to you of what they showed to me, of some of their challenges they have there on the financial front. What led to the delay, likely delay, in trying to reassign the coach again and the rest. But I'm just making a general point now, for now. Two things I've been saying. There's a need for somebody to take control by going to sit down indoors and find out the best way out. We've done it before. we did it in Winneba when we were in crisis. And I can also tell you that during the time of Jawula, when we had crisis at a point, we invited people beyond the football. Joe Agri was a prolific writer in sports. You remember Mr. Joe Agri?
1: Yes, I remember
0: he
1: him.
0: He was then not a minister. He was invited to the meeting. We invited some high sports personalities. We sat down at the airfield. At that time, our office was at the stadium. And we dissected things. And we opened our eyes and we found out this is the way out. They need to sit down. Somebody needs to sit down with them and find a solution to the problems they have there. The problems over there, I'm telling you, is what is affecting the team. What you saw on the pitch were just a group of young, inexperienced boys running around and doing whatever they want to do, with a coach trying to do his best, with his own permission, which maybe might not be the best for the country. I don't want to go into that. As for football, anything. But let me make one point. All is not lost in football. Football is not logic. It's not logic. We have some few matches to play. If we come together, sit down, and we are very honest with ourselves, we can find a way out of the problem. I don't want to go into specifics and attack anybody. I can only give my view and what I think should be the way out. I know the media men in sports are very upset and they'll be doing their own thing the whole of this week, analyzing the match and this. I don't want to go there, but I think that we should solve the problem from the fundamentals.
1: Okay.
0: And Chief, I want to say something.
1: Please do.
0: For my friends in the FA, and we all know it. When you are in a group, at times, though, you have conflict among yourselves. You should be able to solve it. At times, when you are in a group, you become very cohesive. That when some people outside the group, like me, Nilante, are talking, you try to defend yourself. They shouldn't do that now. They should be humble enough to accept that they have challenges and problems, and they need help now. If they start from that angle, I believe they should be able to do the work. That's what I've been.
1: Thank you very much, Ernest Thompson, for joining us this morning. And thank you also, Nilante van der Poel, for joining us. We're grateful. So you heard from Ernest Thompson, Nilante van der Poel. Nilante van der Poel, former sports minister, and Ernest Thompson, former member of the Black Stars Management Committee. Fentiu, Tahiru Fentiu, I know you have a lot to say, but stay with
3: Not
1: me.
3: Not as much as Koku Asante.
1: I will be back right after these messages here on the Super Morning Show.
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10: 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Thanks,
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0: Welcome back, and thank you very much for staying with us here on the Super Morning Show on Joy 99.7 FM. And you know, there can never be any conversation about football or the Black Stars without hearing from former chairman of the Ghana Football Association, Dr. Nyaho Nyaho Tamaklu. Doc, good morning, and thank you very much for joining us.
1: Good morning.
0: So yesterday, the Black Stars of Ghana, well, some say that cannot be the Black Stars. I don't know what your position is. But we lost to the Gambia after taking a 2-goal lead. What's your assessment of our performance?
1: I think, first and foremost, we have to look at our failure. For the past 40 years plus, we've not been able to bring the Afcon Cup to our shores here. And we have to find our home. We were taking this cup consistently for some time. And factors put in place at that time were factors that were really helping football. Let me just go back to memory lane. When I was a kid, we had on the Nkrumah a well-organized football club. And we had also a well-organized national team. The national team itself was created out of nurseries. From nurseries, we were brought up to the level of what we call Real Republicans.
0: Sure.
1: And these Real Republicans were mostly teenagers, young teenagers, really. And many of them were students from various colleges. They graduate into the Black Star. And then we come out with a solid team. Our first winning, second, and I would dare say that even the third and the fourth were all done with local boards. Now, what we do now is when there is a competition or a contest, we just rush and pick young men who are Ghanaians or whatever they are from various, some unknown clubs across Europe and Asia, bring them together a week to a tournament or a contest. What do you expect out of that? Nothing.
0: But Dr. Nyaho Tamaklu, today, people players play different clubs, for instance. If you look at the best teams, best national teams, their players play in different clubs. If you look at the Argentinas, if you look at the the Spanish national side, Barcelona, some play for Arsenal, they all play in different teams. How different is our case?
1: You making players play in different clubs.
0: Yes.
1: But they just don't play in different clubs. They play in well-known clubs. Clubs with standard. Most of the boys they bring down here are bench warmers. Some of them don't play serious football. They kick football, yes, but they are not players. You see, that's where the problem is. Someone being brought from outside doesn't play football to the standard that we might expect. You follow me? Now, the boys must be trained here locally. The Gambians who came here, about 85% to 90% of them were local boys. Now, modern football, as I see it now, and I always tell my household boys, is now speed and stamina. If you don't have these two things, forget about it. And the Gambians displayed that yesterday clearly. Look at the last goal. Speed and stamina. So our boys were just falling side by side and they just tore away and scored it, the last goal, at least. The boys presented yesterday have no stamina. You can see clearly. Structure-wise, they are not well-built. How can you let such boys face such giants as they had yesterday? They will fail. You follow me? And also, speaking of footballers,

0: I mean, how can a man like Semenyon be left out of this? Jordan Ayew is no more in. Kudus is no more in. Others are really come back in that, but I don't know them. I mean, this is serious.
1: Well, they were called. I mean,
0: there will be no cohesion.
1: They were called, and
0: when
1: they pulled
0: the boys
1: out.
0: Are on the pitch.
1: Dr. Nyangota Maklu, they were called and they pulled
0: so
1: out.
0: Clear.
1: Okay. Now, these players, they were called. I think in Jordan's case, he was assessed by the medical team and deemed not fit enough to play. But you've talked about, you know, in the past having local players and all of that. Dr. Nyangota Maklu, unfortunately, the recent performance of our local teams, even in Africa, should send a signal to you that our league is not competitive enough. So where are you going to get the local players from?
0: No, I agree with you entirely. Our league is nothing to write home about. I agree with you. However, you build from somewhere. Let me use Asamoah as an example.
1: Please do.
0: When Asamoah was brought to the Black Stars, he was invited. I was president of the FA. Some of my colleagues were trying to bench him, saying that he's too young. But then we had his senior brother there, Bafoja. I put Asamoah Gyan through. I've never talked to him about this before. Never, ever. I say, try the young man. And he did well. Our first time of beating South Africa in our history took place at Kumasi Sports Stadium under Coach Barreto. And he was part of the training, of the team. You follow me? You build football, as I started with, from next week to maybe under 17, and it grows up.
1: Yes, but Dr. Nyangota Maklu, just by way of clarification, because you have just told us that you, as president of the FA, chairman, you are not interested in, you know, these issues about collar, but you're just talking about Asamoah Gyan and how you said they should be giving a chance?
0: I didn't bring Asamoah Gyan there. Now, listen to me carefully when I'm speaking. As if when Asamoah Gyan was brought in, some of my colleagues said, he's so young, and the ball we are going to have, the match we are going to play, it must be shelved for the meantime. And I said, no, let's try him. We've done that before in House of Hope. The great Polo came in just for somebody who couldn't play or was late to training. In those
1: okay.
0: days, Polo was just tried. And he took that gesture till he started serious football.
1: Okay.
0: That doesn't mean I don't belong to any executive.
1: So my understanding of let's try him, if we were to take this to what we used to refer to as seniority allowance in secondary school. Once you, chairman, say, let's give it a try, there are many people who dare not, who would not challenge a chairman's position. And there are those who can...
0: Let me finish.
1: Dr. Nyangota Maklu, let me finish. When I finish, you'd understand. And there are those who would suggest to you that let's give him a try from the president or the chairman of an association could amount to interference. There are those who, like you, who would say, I didn't bring him. Please go ahead.
0: Look, when I say let's give him a trial, I have seen instances when boys at the age of 9 went to secondary school, very good secondary school, and they excelled. By the time they were 15, they were in universities. When you see a brilliant person, if you yourself are clever, you will recognize a brilliant person. And a brilliant person should always be given the opportunity. It's done in every civilized country. That's the point that I'm making.
1: Okay. Well, Dr. Nyangota Maklu, thank you so much for joining us this morning. We're very grateful.
0: You are welcome.
1: Former chairman of the Ghana Football Association, Dr. Nyangota Maklu. Now, when we return after these messages, now, Didi, I asked a question this morning. Do you know the quality of the fuel you buy?
2: No.

0: We are just hoping that they are all adhering to the standards as set by the NPA. But this report coming in is...
1: 5 out of 10 tankers...
0: 50%.
1: ...are not licensed. So how do we know they're doing the right thing? Coming up on Corruption Watch after this.
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0: Season 4.
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0: 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And look, before we get into Corruption Watch, let's get interactive this morning. 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
0: 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And this morning, the Auditor General, in its performance audit, raised lots of concerns, which we're going to get into shortly.
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0: I know if you've visited the pumps in the past few days, your pocket already knows the story. Petrol, diesel prices have gone up after the National Petroleum Authority lifted the price floor, putting pressure on commercial drivers, commuters, and businesses. But there's another concern: the quality of the fuel you're buying. The Auditor General reports that NPA failed to adequately enforce licensing requirements for bulk road vehicles, also known as tankers, resulting in about 5 out of every 10 tankers transporting petrol and diesel without valid licenses. What does this mean for the quality and safety of the fuel delivered to your favorite filling station? This morning, we delve into the Auditor General's findings. Also, we have an important update for you on the Corruption Watch investigative documentary that exposes how AstroTurf in Agogo and Hawkware have become the subject of disputes concerning their ownership, control, and management. It's a promising conversation full of intrigues.
1: All right, so let's talk about...
0: Well, before you get in, Corruption Watch is sponsored by the European Union in collaboration with our partners, the Ghana Center for Democratic Development, Transparency International Ghana, Ghana Anti-Corruption Coalition, the Africa Center for International Law and Accountability with media partners Joy FM and Adum FM. And this episode of Corruption Watch is brought to you in collaboration with Transparency International Ghana. On this episode of Corruption Watch, we're bringing you the We Remember and the Anti-Corruption School segments. My guests on the show this morning are Mary Ada, who is Executive Director of Transparency International Ghana. Kojo Yauche is Policy Lead, Africa Center for Energy Policy. And Sechuafia Agbenoto is Director of Quality Assurance at NPA. Good morning to all of you. Thank you very much for joining us.
2: Good morning.
3: Good morning.
0: Good. And now, on the We Remember segment, we bring you a total recall. You may recall that 2 weeks ago, Corruption Watch released a two-part investigative documentary titled Publicly Funded, Privately Controlled, the Multi-Million CD AstroTurf Exposé. The investigations dug into the construction, financing, procurement, ownership, control and management of the Hawkware Stadium or AstroTurf and Agogo Sports and Cultural Complex. You can watch the full documentary on YouTube at Corruption Watch Ghana. The investigations reveal that two facilities were initiated through the Hawkware Municipal Assembly and the Asante Achim North Municipal Assembly respectively and constructed substantially or wholly with public resources provided by state institutions. However, Corruption Watch's investigations found that the two facilities involving public investments exceeding 17 million have subsequently become the subject of disputes concerning their ownership, control and management. The latest on this matter is that last week Corruption Watch petitioned the Attorney General and Minister for Justice, Dr. Dominic Ayine, to investigate the circumstances surrounding the ownership, control and management of the AstroTurf facilities. My colleague Nadede Tete brings us the details of the specific demands that Corruption Watch makes in this petition. Now,
1: so Corruption Watch argues that Article 88, Clause 5 of the 1992 Constitution places responsibility for the institution and conduct of civil proceedings on behalf of the state in the Attorney General. In view of the substantial public resources invested in the two facilities and the questions surrounding both the infrastructure and the underlying lands, Corruption Watch respectfully requests the Attorney General, among other things, to 1. Determine the lawful ownership and custody of both facilities, the legal basis for their control or management outside their respective municipal assemblies, and whether any contractor or other person breached contractual or legal obligations concerning their completion, handover, or management. Now to the second one. Establish whether revenues have been generated from either facility while outside the control of the respective assemblies, by whom such revenues were collected, and whether any amount should be accounted for and recovered for the benefit of the assemblies or the state. Third, where the evidence discloses procurement or financial irregularities, corruption, conflict of interest, abuse of office, or other suspected wrongdoing, refer the relevant matters to the appropriate investigative regulatory body or prosecutorial institutions for further action. And then the fourth point, refer to relevant state agencies to investigate the use of corporate social responsibility or state-owned enterprise to finance public infrastructure for personal benefit, including political campaign.
0: Thank you very much, Nadi, for those details. Now, we're going to get soon to the Auditor General's findings relating to NPN fuel supply as we get into the anti-corruption school segment. And now on anti-corruption school, we stage debates, scrutinize institutions, sensitize the public, and demand policy reform. So for contest, the Auditor General has, in a performance audit report on the operations of the National Petroleum Authority, identified corruption risks associated with the regulation of Ghana's downstream petroleum sector. The NPA regulates this sector. Kwaku Ashanti has more insights from the Auditor General's report. Kwaku?
2: Yes, Winston, this is the context of that performance audit. According to the Auditor General, the downstream petroleum sector generated an average annual value of approximately 35 billion cedis over the past 7 years. In 2023, the industry recorded a monetary value of over 71 billion cedis. That is about 84% of the country's GDP. However, they estimated that between 2015 and 2019, the government of Ghana lost approximately 4.7 billion cedis in tax revenue due to illegal activities within that sector. The Auditor General commissioned the performance audit, which covered the period January 2023 to April 2026, completed and transmitted the report to Parliament in 2026. The audit tested three things the NPA is required by law to do, that is to track the products in transit, mark product before sale, and monitor retail outlets. It can be said that the performance audit makes no finding of corruption. However, it tested systems and value for money. Among the key issues identified were of about 4,904 tankers licensed to carry petrol and diesel, only 51.3%, that is about 2,500, held a valid license as of 9th April. In other words, NPA allowed 5 out of every 10 tankers to transport petrol and diesel without valid licenses. 48,678 out of about a million trips by tankers were not tracked. Related to this is the fact that 582 fuel diversion incidents involving 9.7 million liters of petrol and diesel were detected in 2024 and 2025. That NPA had reconciliation controls but did not reconcile marked volumes of fuel against actual distribution. In fact, approximately 87 million liters of petrol were distributed without marking. This exposed consumers to potential quality risks and created tax revenue implications. And then finally, value for money issues with about 649 million cedis gauging contracts involving rock automation solutions, which was signed in December 2020. The audit revealed that though the contract was paid in full, half the sample gauging units were not working.
0: Thank you very much, Kwaku Ashanti, for the details. So this morning, as part of our objective of influencing policy and legislative reform, the corruption question we are posing here is what these gaps identified by the Auditor General permit and whether anyone benefited from leaving them open. Well, we're joined this morning by Mary Awelana Ada, who's Executive Director of Transparency International Ghana. Kodjo Yauche is Policy Lead, Africa Center for Energy Policy. And Setwafia K. Agbenotu is Director of Quality Assurance at the National Petroleum Authority. And Kodjo joins us via Zoom, Kodjo Yauche. So let me start off with you, Kodjo. First, and good morning to you, Kodjo. Thank you very much for joining us. Do we have Kodjo on Zoom? Okay.
3: Yes, good morning.
0: Great, Kodjo. So from the perspective of the Africa Center for Energy Policy, why should Ghanaians care about this report?
3: Thank you very much, and good morning to your audience. This report is something that we have to pay attention to, first of all, because the products that we buy at the pump, there are margins and levies on it that we pay for the regulator to be able to undertake certain specific functions in the course of the year. If you look at the fact that for a year, we pay about 17 billion Ghana cedis for margins and levies, and out of that, about 7.9 billion Ghana cedis is actually within the control of the regulator to ensure that products are moving across the country seamlessly, to ensure that there is a high quality of the product on the market. It is important that we pay attention to some of the findings that this report generates. And the findings actually go beyond trackers operating without licenses. There are other issues in terms of contracts that have not been delivered up to the expectation, but payments have been made. So all of that holistically means that we have to pay attention to what is happening, especially when some of the issues that are here, we've seen in the past some former managers of certain aspects of the downstream business are currently under criminal prosecution by the Office of the Special Prosecutor. It lends credence to the fact that these are issues that we have to pay attention to, or we open the gates for abuse of the system.
0: Mm. Now, before I get to, you know, Setrafia, tell me some of the report's important findings, the most important findings of the Auditor General's report.
3: So the report does looks at three things, transportation and tracking, trying to look at whether NPA ensured that only licensed bulk road vehicles move products and whether every trip was tracked. It also looked at marking of products, which is a quality assurance tool to ensure that where there are product diversions, we can be able to track them. And then also monitoring of the retail outlets. So when it comes to the tracking, the report find that at the time of doing the audit, about half of the fleet that are moving products across the country were not holding valid licenses. That is not to say that they have not been licensed before. The regulation requires them that every year they renew their licenses, and they have until the end of the first quarter of the subsequent year to renew the license. But as of April, when the audit was conducted, about half of the fleet did not have any valid licenses. That meant that there are trucks which we could not verify their integrity, carrying products, tracking products across the country. But the other side is that whilst they do not have the valid licenses to operate, the tracking system was still in place to ensure that we're able to a large extent, know where the products were moving. And this is an anomaly. If you set up a licensing regime that is supposed to ensure that not anybody can just stand up and go and, track fuel across the country, and then at your own behest, you are able to allow half of the fleet, then that is a troubling matter. Then the second part is about the issue of marking the fuel. Consumers pay 9 pesos per liter for marking the fuel, which is a regulatory quality assurance tool that differentiates products. So that is why we see petrol to be the color that it is. We see diesel to be the color that it is, to differentiate the product and also know where the products are going. The report indicates that there are quantities of products that are on the market that have not been marked, which means that consumers paid, right, for that service, but the service has not been delivered. So it leaves the question, where is the money that we paid for that quantity of fuel that has not been marked but is on the market. If you you remember, in January 2025, ASF did some work on this fuel marking, indicating that the reagents or the chemical that is used to do the marking, it has found its way into private hands and people are marking their own products. So it is even possible that any regulatory checks on the markets could find that some product has been marked, but that product may not be coming from MPA. And that product may not be coming from the regulated market, I should say. And that has consequences for the tax that is being that is supposed to be paid to the state. Then there is also the issue of the Unified Price Petroleum Fund, which we raised in the report we did in 2025, where we believed that the amount that we are paying, which is 90 pesos per liter, is actually too expensive for the kind of business that that money is supposed to do. And this report now shows us that the fund has been running surpluses, right? Has been running surpluses over the years, sometimes surplus of a billion Ghana cedis. And, you know, leaving such amounts in the hands of a regulator that is only to ensure that products moves from one point to the other is really a huge corruption risk that we have to look at.
0: Okay.
3: So top line, those are some of the issues that we can discuss.
0: Thank you, Kojo. Let me bring in Setrafia and find out from NPA what you make of the Editor General's findings in this report.
4: Okay, thank you very much, Winston. I think for us to put it into context, we have been the regulator of the downstream for over 20 plus years. What the MPA stands for is that we stand for accountability, and sure, there will be scrutiny along the way. But I think for the finding of the auditor, we need to put it into context. This was the important thing here, was this was a performance audit of the systems and making sure that systems controls and making sure there's value for money. Most important of all is at no point in the report has it been indicated that there are corruption or there's identified corruption at the MPA. Of course, where it points out that there are gaps or gaps in performing our function or our roles, we will fix them. But all data to the audits that was required, we provided them. For the issues that he's raised, I think I'll start addressing some of them backwards. We understand the issues of the licenses. Come the end of year, as he correctly stated, there is a grace period that is provided. At the time of the audit, this was a three-year audit, 2023, 2024, 2025. At the time of the audit, 51% of the trucks had renewed their licenses. What we informed the auditors about was management actually provided some extension to, we realized that come end of year, we realized that there were gaps. They still have till the first quarter. We kept sending reminders. This economy here depends, or our sole delivery of products is to the BRV or the bulk road system. Looking at the statistics, if you deactivated about 49%, or in this case, it said 51% were, only 51 were licensed, meaning that 49% being unlicensed, if they were immediately deactivated, could cause significant distribution problems. You, there was potential of shortages in the system, even long queues at the various retail outlets. The intervention of management was to give the extension of the grace period. As at the time the audit was being conducted, May 31st, which was the deadline, over 90% of all the trucks had renewed their respective licenses. The discussion then centered towards the 3% that were deactivated for non-renewal of their licenses. when you're looking at the data sets, I think the data sets, there's nothing that says that, let's say, because a truck is not licensed means that the product is carrying is adulterated. Here at the MPA, we pride ourselves on being, recently, 2026, we got ISO certified, which means that we show a current or a complete commitment to constant documentation and renewal, or should we say continuous improvement of our processes. What you realize is that we have a lot of systems in place. Even if the licensing of the trucks has delayed or the intervention has existed, does not mean that automatically all products that are being carried are adulterated. Because just as Mr. Yauche specified, we have the tracking in place and we have the quality assurance in place.
0: So why do you renew their licenses then?
4: No, why we renew their licenses is to ensure that, just as we do our roadworthy, is to ensure that they are all certified or they meet the basic criteria to operate in the downstream.
0: If they don't meet the basic criteria, what's the problem?
4: When they don't meet, the point is that it's a compliance issue.
0: Mm-hmm.
4: Because we don't license, even though we license them to operate in the downstream, we don't give the licenses for the trucks in the country. That's a DVLA issue. For us, there are certain procedures they must complete to be licensed to operate in the downstream. What we have done since the report is now we have strictly enforced, after discussions with the Auditor General, or the staff of the Auditor General, we have enforced systems to ensure that even at the operational depots, these stickers that we provide them, the stickers are constantly checked to ensure that every truck that enters that facility is licensed. Where it is not licensed, we are working currently to see how we can automatically deactivate the trucks in the system. But what I'm saying is that let us keep it at the point where the license is not equal to the product quality. Because we still track all vehicles.
0: Yeah, but while you still track also, so under what circumstances would a license be refused? You can refuse them licenses, right?
4: Of course.
0: So under what circumstances do you refuse them licenses?
4: When, let's say, there's a complete checklist for the renewal of the license.
0: Share the checklist with me.
4: I think it's on our website.
0: You mentioned, when I say share, it means go ahead and tell me about
4: okay.
0: it.
4: We check, of course, the ability of the truck for the license fees, the inspection companies that certify that the truck is in that good physical condition to even operate within the downstream. So there are independent licensing companies that verify the status or the health of these vehicles. There are things about their exhaust, the state of the tank, if there are any leakages with the truck. So before you can even apply, all those basic things need to come.
0: You would agree that a non-renewal could mean that some of these issues exist, and yet these tankers are on the road?
4: Yes and no. Because the fact that, like I said, you complete all these other checklists to get to the application stage with authority.
0: You talked about... Mm-hmm. You know, the fact that you're giving them a grace period.
4: Sure.
0: In this report, mm-hmm. the Auditor General says the MPA give operators a grace period up to 31st March of the ensuing year to renew them. Nevertheless, some operators had not renewed their licenses within the stipulated grace period.
4: Okay.
0: So the key word here, the key phrase is that, however, as of the 9th of April 2026, only 51% had renewed.
4: Sure.
0: So that this report was post the grace period. Mm-hmm. And so it would not be entirely the case when you say, oh, we had a grace period, because the Auditor General captures the grace period that you gave them.
1: No, yes, there was an extension.
4: There was an extension to the 31st.
0: Did you tell them of the extension?
4: Did we tell
0: the auditors?
4: Yes, all documents have been provided to them.
0: But that's not captured here.
4: It's actually, if you look in the report, in the appendix, it, it, includes MPAs.
0: Let me get to that. But mention the page. So we're all on the same page.
4: Okay, let me.
0: Okay, because I'm at the appendices now. I'm at appendix A. Which appendix? You just tell me. Let me just check it.
4: Let me pull it up. Let me pull the page up.
0: Because the Auditor General, my little understanding of auditing is that the Auditor General would have captured that.
5: Mm.
0: And if you are giving them
5: the management that response. Grace period,
0: the management response would actually, and they would capture it before they pass a verdict. If they disagree with you, they'll go ahead to say they disagree with you. Okay?
4: I think when you raise the management response, after the audit, we gave them a response on the 12th of June, which is attached, like I said, it's attached. Management provided a response and actually had several meetings with the auditor, general and the staff on the audit. The management response for MPA, I think the letter is even attached in page 61 of the Auditor General's report, where we gave them the extension to the 31st of or 29th of May 2026.
0: Which page?
4: 60. Page 61 of the Auditor General's report, yes. And even stated in that report that effective from 1st June 2026, any transporter that had not obtained the license and sticker for 2026 shall not be permitted into any facility.
0: Now, this, it says, okay, so extension of deadline for the renewal of NPA bulk road vehicle sticker.
4: Sure.
0: For 2026.
4: That's right.
0: Is that what you're saying?
4: Yes.
0: Let me read it. The National Petroleum Authority wishes to inform, and this is on page 61. So
4: yes.
0: I get it right. And you see, that's it. The National Petroleum Authority wishes to inform all transporters that the deadline for the registration and licensing of bulk road vehicles engaged in the haulage of petroleum products has been extended to Friday, the 29th of May.
4: Yes.
0: 2026. Is that what you're saying?
4: Yes.
0: This final extension is granted to enable all transporters who have not yet acquired the approved BRV stickers and licenses for the 2026 operational year to do so without any further delay, right?
4: Yes.
0: Now, check the date of that letter. That is on the 27th of April, 2026. The Auditor General says, as of the time they were auditing you on the 6th of April, you did not have that. This is after the fact.
4: No.
0: When, Sir Javier,
4: yes.
0: Have you checked the
4: yes, I've checked the date of the letter.
0: No, so then. if you give me this date, and this is what you are sending to the Executive Secretary, Tanker Owners Union, the Chief Executive Officer of the Chamber of Oil Marketing Companies, the Auditor General's listing is categorical. As of the 6th of April.
4: Okay.
0: You would agree, your letter here is on the 27th of April. I mean, do we all agree on the dates?
4: Sure.
0: So my question then is, how do you talk of a grace period after the fact, after the audit? You sent a letter on the 27th. The audit says on the 6th. So they're right to say 49% didn't have licenses. You'd agree?
4: The audit did not complete. The audit started on the 9th of April. During the meeting with the auditors, we expressed, it came up, and we spoke to them and told them we had had several meetings.
0: You were trying to correct it. So this thing that I see here, I see the NPA trying to rectify a problem and say, many of you have not done this, so I am giving you another chance. But if I am your auditor,
4: sure.
0: As of the time I was auditing you, you had not given them that time. And so you cannot talk about a grace period that was not in place at the time of the audit.
4: I think, let us put it in context once again. We are looking at a letter, but the way we regulate the downstream sometimes is that when you realize we are the custodians of all the data in the downstream. So this 51, 49% are numbers that the authority has at any point in time. Like I stated, we are heavily dependent on distribution of fuel through the road network. Deactivating 51% of your trucks had implications for fuel security and supply.
0: Okay.
4: What we did was we had several meetings with them, which we had minutes and documents to support it, our engagement. The Auditor General staff raised concerns about some of these challenges. We said they are compliant and they know the dates. At the point even the Auditor General was leaving the MPA, 97% of all trucks had been licensed.
0: Okay.
4: That means that the extension that we had put into effect had actually been met.
0: So this is where I come in. And,
4: yes.
0: And here, as a student of accounting, I say, if you're being, and I've been audited too before, sure. if you're being audited,
4: yes,
0: and there's a problem,
4: yes,
0: the auditor will report what he saw,
4: sure,
0: at the time,
4: sure.
0: So at the time of his audits,
4: sure,
0: you had not given a grace period. At the time they audited the tankers, your letter, the auditor general says you gave a grace period up to March 31. Subsequently, you say, oh, but we extended it. Your extension letter is on the 27th of April.
4: Sure.
0: The Auditor General says, as at the 6th of April, this is it. I mean, the reasonable inference is that your case is after the fact. You'd agree. So we move on. Right? You agree. It's after the fact. Now, so you'd agree with the Auditor General's findings on the fact that that is the case. Your grace period came after that.
4: Let's continue.
0: There was a
4: temporary extension. Mm-hmm. Like I said, it came.
0: You
4: understand?
0: You haven't shown me that letter.
4: No, that's what I'm saying. That you see the letter, you infer to the date, but I am just giving the update. That 97% of all trucks, mm-hmm, in the terms we gave that extension, yes, as the authority, because we're in the interest of national fuel distribution, okay, and supply.
0: Let me bring Mary in at this point. Mm-hmm. And Mary, what do you make of the findings of the Auditor General?
5: I thank you very much, Winston, and good morning to your listeners and to the viewers on social media as well. For us, let me begin by saying that this special edition of Corruption Watch is supported by the FCDO in partnership, and it's a project that is being implemented by ASEP. That's why Kojo is online, the GACC, and also Transparency International. And the project seeks to promote transparency and accountability. It's called an initiative for enhancing governance and accountability, and it's being implemented by RAS. There is a component of it that has a collaboration with the Ghana Audit Service, and so the genesis of this performance audit and others which are also in the pipeline. We've done a lot of different things with them. My impressions about the audits, listening, reading the report, and also listening to the response, this is not the first time we've heard the response from the MPA. There are key issues, some of which Kojo has spoken to, and listening to Mr. Agbenoto,
4: yes,
5: you'd realize that we all need to pay attention to, particularly when it comes to accountability. You know, the people of Ghana, when we have concerns about value for money, they are not just concerns. We believe that the money that comes into the system supports national growth and development. He indicates that when there are issues of compliance, they are looking at the consequence of the breaches, and that's why they allow for these breaches to go unattended. I'm just summarizing. And for me, looking into the report, I believe that we need to, as a country, begin to sit up more and ensure that issues around consequence are dealt with. Because if you are talking about trucks moving, and these trucks are not licensed, it means you are putting at risk the people of Ghana. We are talking about not just the movement of the trucks, we are talking about marking and also the monitoring. And the huge numbers, I don't want to make repetitions because of time, the huge numbers that are being dealt with are concerning. And so for us, on the issues around monitoring, we need to also pay attention to who is supposed to be, the question I ask is, who is supposed to ensure that the trucks that are moving do not divert? Because issues around diversion are...
0: It's very key. And there were diversions in there. But
5: exactly,
0: Mary,
5: yes.
0: You know, finally with you, and as we've noted, I said that in my introduction, that the audit makes no direct finding of corruption, mm-hmm. only systemic.
5: Exactly. Yeah. And the risks are important.
0: The reason we flag system, when I say we, okay, the reason those of us who study accounting...
5: Auditors and accountants.
0: We flag system failures is that anybody could benefit from it.
4: Sure.
0: So, Mary, could anyone be benefiting from these system failures?
5: Oh, I would say yes. Because when you are talking about vehicles being diverted, it means because of somebody's inactivity, a risk has occasioned. Mm. And when that gap is left, then it means some people, we are not saying the audit didn't say so, but it, in reality, we find out that when gaps exist, people take advantage of those gaps. And let me use the examples of the audit, some of the findings to substantiate this. If there are diversions, certainly some people will sit aloof and let process be overtaken by the gaps that have been occasioned. And we see it a lot. People are either... watching the other way and allowing people to get away. So in the, even the licensing, where they are supposed to be compliant within the first quarter, at the end of the day, we allow them to go the extra mile. It means some people who are in the process could be benefiting from this. And that is one of the things we need to pay attention to. We know in many of the instances, for instance, if it is me, I go to DVLA to renew my license, I believe that there is a certain process that is weak here I can take advantage of. If I take advantage of it, somebody will be benefiting. And that is what we need to ensure, that we are bridging these gaps to ensure nobody does that. And so it is a yes for me. Mm. It is a yes for
0: me. Sir Shafi, how are you resolving the issues that have been identified?
4: I think let me just backtrack on some of the points that she made. There is no evidence of corruption in the sense that in renewing these licenses, we have records that all these trips were actually tracked. Nothing untoward happened because we have stringent testing regimes throughout the entire downstream sector. We test fuel at the point of entry. We test fuel while it's in the storage tanks, and then even at the retail outlets on random basis and on a monthly basis, we test all the quality of fuel. So once again, like I said, the performance audit looked at where the system gaps were. Mm-hmm. On this licensing issue, what we are doing is management is considering how, like I said, to automate the system come end of year and make a determinant for a strict cutoff system to allow trucks that when it gets to the deadline, there's no extension involved. When it pertains to the monitoring and adulteration of fuel, in the auditor's report, the trip that they highlighted or the delivery of fuel they highlighted was for NAFTA and for ATK. For ATK, ATK is a specialized fuel, aviation turbine kerosene, that goes into planes and aircrafts. There is not even monitoring it at that point or tracking actually has a stringent quality process, because at those facilities, for a plane or a service provider to even take ATK, there are certain stringent quality processes we go through. So those products cannot be diverted whatsoever because of even the location of these terminals. They are close to the airports. They get delivered. Even the airports test to make sure there is no water in that fuel, because the minute there's water in the fuel, you have subsequences of plane crashes. Right. So those processes have been monitored. There's no revenue loss there. For NAFTA, those are products that we are monitoring along the way.
0: Well, Setrafia, Abenoto, thank you very much. He's Director of Quality Assurance at NPA. Thank you, Osil. Also, Kojo Yauche, who is Policy Lead, Africa Center for Energy Policy, and Mary Awelana Ada, who is Executive Director of the Transparency International Ghana. But you know, in your own small way, you can help in the fight against corruption. Mm-hmm. You can interact with Corruption Watch on social media through the following handles: on Facebook, Corruption Watch Ghana, Twitter, Corruption Watch, or at CW Ghana, Instagram, Corruption Watch _ GH, on YouTube, Corruption Watch Ghana, website, cddgh.org/corruption-watch-ghana-cw, or the hotline 055-22-0003, email sm@cw-ghana.org. The hashtag, as always, is Wanamoney or Ghana Bre. The partners, as Corruption Watch was brought to you by the Ghana Center for Democratic Development, CDD Ghana, Ghana Integrity Initiative, the Ghana Anti-Corruption Coalition, as well as the Africa Center for International Law and Accountability, with media partners Joy FM and Adum FM. And the sponsor is the European Union. And this episode of Corruption Watch was specially brought to you in collaboration with Transparency International Ghana. 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
4: Ready. 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

0: www.2026ajworldcongress.org. 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
2: 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And this morning, our friends from, the St. Thomas Aquinas School Students Association, OTOMS for short, they've joined us to tell us more about the launch of their 75th anniversary. But before we get into that conversation, GRE announced for the information of the general public, especially companies, entities, individuals, including self-employed persons and partnerships, that following the passage of the Income Tax Amendment Act 2026, Act 1178, the income rates have been amended and the effective date of implementation is September 1, 2026. So by way of monthly income, if you earn 588 cedis, the rate is 0%. The next 80 cedis would attract 5%. The next 100, 10%. 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The next 16,000, 25%. The next 30,000, 30%. And exceeding 50,000, 35%. The turnover threshold for presumptive taxation under the modified taxation scheme has also been increased. Individuals whose annual business turnover is more than 20,000 but does not exceed 750,000 will be subjected to a presumptive tax of 3% of their annual business turnover. All are entreated to take note and be guided accordingly. 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
3: 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It starts tomorrow, covering all VAT registered businesses to monitor compliance with VAT requirements. The GRA invigilation teams will, among other things, verify the proper use and issuance of valid VAT invoices to customers. We therefore entreat all VAT registered businesses to cooperate with the invigilation teams and provide the necessary assistance when they visit their business premises to conduct the exercise. 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We remind all VAT registered businesses that failure to issue a VAT invoice as required under Section 43 of the Value Added Tax Act 2025 Act 1151 constitutes an offence and is punishable under tax laws. 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
2: 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And this morning, Reverend Father George Obing Apa is headmaster at St. Thomas Aquinas Senior High School. Frederick Ninoy Dowuna is Old Tom's president. Good morning, and thank you very much for joining us.
4: Good morning.
5: Good morning.
2: I believe you're all doing well.
4: Yeah, we are doing well.
5: Good.
2: Yes, okay, so let's talk about your 75th anniversary launch, okay? Right. And for those who may not know, what's the significance of this 75th anniversary celebration to you?
4: Yeah, thank you very much. So the anniversary offers us a wonderful opportunity to look back to the past and then celebrate our founders, what they have given us as a beautiful and a wonderful school, to also appreciate the present, I mean our current students, and also to reposition ourselves for the next 25 or 30 years. You know, Abraham was called at 75 years to move from Haran to where, the promised land. Mm-hmm. So at least it's an opportunity also to reposition ourselves for a better future. Thank you.
2: Oh, Reverend Father.
4: Yeah.
2: Let me bring in the president. So when and where will the 75th anniversary be officially launched?
5: Okay, the launch is on Friday, the 2nd of October.
2: Okay.
5: At the Christ the King Parish Hall. And the time is 10 a.m.
2: 10 a.m.?
5: Yes, please.
2: Friday, 10 a.m.?
5: Yes.
2: Okay. But, I mean, help us understand, you know, whether, you know, the activities that are lined up, some of the major anniversary activities. Can you give us some highlights of the activities that are being planned for the anniversary? I know you're launching, but, you know, help us understand these activities.
5: Okay, the program starts with the launching on Friday. Mm-hmm. So after Friday, we have the homecoming. We have a remembrance day. We have fun and games. We have a dinner. And then we have the climate set with the speech and prize giving day next year, October.
2: Hmm. Now, these years, I know that whenever a school is celebrating anniversary, there are projects that are, you know, constructed as part of the anniversary. So what are some of the projects that are being considered?
5: So looking at the area in which Aquinas is, you see that everybody is going up now. So instead of spreading, we want to be going up with the infrastructures in the school. So that is what we will be looking at as old students of the school. We will be going up. We just have a single floor buildings, but we want to go, let's say, first floor and second floors.
2: Okay.
5: So that is the major project we are looking at.
2: You want to beautify the skyline?
5: Yes, yes. The area is so up now.
2: Mm.
5: Yeah.
2: Yeah, usually when you pass by, you don't even see the school.
5: Yes.
2: They built high-rise buildings.
5: So we want to catch up.
2: You have to catch up. Reverend Father, you have to catch up.
4: We'll try. So that's why we're using this anniversary to call on all those students, all stakeholders, to come on board and support with the infrastructure development, because we want to really make Aquinas a beautiful school within the Cantonment's enclave.
2: Yeah, indeed, it's a beautiful school. Finally, what values are at the heart of the Aquinas tradition?
4: Yeah, so when it comes to Aquinas, for us, it's not simply schooling, it is formation. Hmm. So you come there and we don't care what you come to Aquinas with, but we care what you go out with. So we look at the rich Catholic values, okay, that is what underlines our educational, you know, system. So we have punctuality, we have truthfulness, we have hard work, I mean, all these values. But the topmost of this is truthfulness. because we feel that that is what we need as a nation. So that wherever an Aquinas student finds himself, the truth is what should prevail. And that is why we have as our motto, Veritas Liberat, the truth shall set you free.
2: The truth indeed shall set all of us free. Frederick Nino Adouna, Old Tom's president, what do you say finally?
5: Okay, finally, we've not actually given you the theme for the occasion.
2: Please give me.
5: It is 75 years of Catholic education, shaping future leaders through integrity and discipline. And I'm now calling on all those students to participate actively in this celebration. Let us all come and join the school to celebrate the 75 years of St. Thomas Aquinas Secondary School.
2: Okay, thank you very, very much for joining us, Reverend Father George Obing Apa, who is Headmaster St. Thomas Aquinas SHS, and Frederick Ninoy Dowuna, Old Tom's President. You're from the 1990 year group.
5: Yes, please.
2: It's important we add that. Oh, folks, that'll be all from us here on the Super Morning Show. My name is Winston Amon. On behalf of the team, thank you very much for staying with us.
5: Thank you.
4: Thank you.
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Ibafe Ihabo, he can do it for you. 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And I'm sure he's already doing wonders in your life. Yehuwada, God is big and God is good. Thank you for tuning in this morning. Lovely Wednesday. Kind of cloudy out there, but it looks like it's going to be a good day today. Good morning, wherever you're listening to us from. You're on Joy 99.7 FM and you're welcome. You know, when you wake up thankful, when you notice the little blessings, and when you slow down and breathe, when peace fills your heart, now that's when you realize how much you already have. 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Welcome to Wednesday morning. It's Inspirational Wednesdays, usually here on the Cosmopolitan Mix. We're glad to have you for company. My name is Doreen Nando. Thankfully, I'm getting my voice back. Kind of husky, but kind of crazy. But I hope your morning is going well. How you doing today? You are who you are, so be happy with what you're called to do. Do not pretend to be like someone else, for your gifts are unique to help lead you to success only that you can define. So you go on with the blessings and do have a good day and keep that dial locked on 99.7 FM after we take you through our Inspirational Wednesday morning. We got a lot of praise and worship and thanksgiving to do. It's the 30th of September 2026. This morning I woke up just thankful because I thought about all the things that I've been able to go through in the month of September and I'm still here. Thank God for His amazing blessings and guidance. We're just grateful and we hope and pray that the next month will also bring us all that strength, all that wisdom and all the blessings that we need to go through everyday tasks. Inspirational Wednesday is on till midday. You're welcome to join us via text at 055-1111-997. Yesterday, we started doing the modern friendship audit. We spoke about those who are just vampires who come and take out and not put anything in, especially when they want to be listened to the most. You have to be careful of those people. Well, more on that in our lifestyle segment later this morning. It's probably brought to you by Kelkids Toothpaste, Kelkids Happy Smile, Puma Cola, A Whole New Vibe, a proud product of Casapreco PLC, SkySat Technologies, and Pegasus Publishing, shaping minds, winning futures. We've got inspiration, plus we've got show business news this morning. Kofi Adjorlolo has revealed how Ghana producers banned him from acting for 2 years. We'll hear more about that. Akon hails Black Sharif's authenticity. And apparently P. Diddy is having a ball in jail. We'll find out more in show business world later on in this first part of the Cosmopolitan Mix. Like and follow on Facebook and X, hashtag Cosmopolitan Mix. We're glad to have you on. Do stay. Come on.

0: It's Perez Music right now, and earlier you heard sounds of Carl Clotti. You also heard from Luigi McLean. It's Inspirational Wednesday here on 99.7 Joy FM. We'll take a quick break for some announcements, and then, of course, we will continue. Keep your messages coming in, 055-1111-997. When a customer loses money through telephony-enabled financial fraud, who should bear the loss and who bears the responsibility to prevent such fraud in the first place? Find answers to these questions and more at the 15th edition of the APSA UPSA Law School Quarterly Banking Roundtable under the topic Financial Services Fraud and the Era of Telephony Banking. 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The event comes off on Thursday, the 15th of October 2026 at 3 p.m. at Absa Place, 64 Independence Avenue, Ridge, Accra. The event is free of charge and open to all. 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You can also call 024-53-47-946. The Ghana Employers Association wishes to announce the general public about their 66th annual general meeting, which is slated for Wednesday, the 14th of October 2026, 2022 Employers House, North Ridge, at exactly 9:30 a.m. The guest of honor will be the Minister of Finance, Honorable Dr. Kaisel Atuforsen, and the theme, Macroeconomic Stability, Policy Predictability and Employment Creation in Ghana. The agenda for the event is in two parts, with the first part being the business session for the morning, which will highlight matters arising such as audited accounts for the financial year 1st of January to 31st December 2025, confirmation of minutes of the 65th AGM, issues and concerns of members, election of council members, recess to council meeting. The council meeting will have the election of president, election of vice president first and second, and election of treasurer. The second session will be the business luncheon to take off after 11:30 a.m. Prominent on this session will be introduction of newly elected executives and address by the new president, an address by the Minister of Labour, Jobs and Employment, and keynote by the guest speaker, presentation of GEA Trainer of the Year Award, lunch, vote of thanks, and departure. For any further inquiries on this upcoming event, contact the Ghana Employers Association on 0302 678 449 or 0302 678 455. You can also email gea@ghanaemployers.com. There comes a time when the heavens open, when chains are broken, when impossible situations bow to the power of God. That moment is here. Join thousands of believers for 28 days of fasting and prayer, which will conclude in 5 days of breakthrough conference. Your host speaker, Archbishop Dr. Charles Ajinasari. Also ministering will be Bishop Raymond Akwa, Bishop Innocent Wanya, and Bishop Dr. Selassie Ajinasari. 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Dates, fasting and prayer from the 7th of September to the 2nd of October, and breakthrough conference from Monday the 28th of September to Friday the 2nd of October, 5:30 p.m. each evening, with a special joint anointing service on Sunday the 4th of October at 7 a.m. at the Paris Dome Joulu Junction, Accra. 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

Show me the way. Teach me how to listen to your word. Teach me how to live my life. Tre Mokwan. Isn't that just a beautiful track? It's Joe Metal featuring Kwekute. Oh, it's just another one that I love. I got tons of birthday celebrants today. If you're one of them, let me know. 055-1111-997. It's your big birthday today. Stella Okoli at ST Collections in East Ligon. Happy birthday from your whole family with tons of love. It's also for you, Auntie Cornelia Amor. It's also your birthday today. Happy birthday. Auntie Katie Sylvie celebrated her 79th birthday yesterday. We thought we'd send her some love this morning. Hope you had an awesome birthday. It's also a special birthday wish for you, Emil Autry. Better known as Payash. Enjoy your birthday, Emil. Belated happy birthday wishes to you, Patricia Iduse Poku and Kujo Pedanu. Hope you all had an amazing day. Here's one that I hope you would love. It's also from Joe Metal. You are not far away from dancing, so do that. Kwesi Nkasu was listening this morning and joined the show. Selina Boating of Accra City Fire Station. Have an awesome birthday. It's from all your family friends.

0: we receive all the blessings. Oh, this year, we're going to see some changes. If you haven't seen them already, you have not been forgotten. 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We've got 3 more months to go. 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I've got a quick question for you. What that document you put into ChatGPT this morning, do you know what happens to it? Well, most people use AI without ever checking the privacy and data settings. Africon AI is changing that with the AI Sprints. 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So, did you miss the Momo Hour on Tuesday morning? No worries, Momo Hour just got bigger and better because it's on again tomorrow, Thursday, the 1st of October, between 12 p.m. and 1 p.m. Make deposits of at least 50 Ghana cedis into your savings and investments account on your Momo app and receive up to 50 Ghana cedis cash tiered below. 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

0: Folks, let's quickly go into show business world, shall we? Veteran Ghanaian actor Kofi Adjolulu has opened up about a difficult chapter in his career, recalling how a group of Ghanaian film producers once imposed a two-year ban that prevented him from working on local productions. Speaking in a recent interview, Adjolulu said the decision effectively shut him out of opportunities within Ghana's film industry. He described himself as a sacrificial lamb in the dispute, suggesting that the action against him was intended to send a broader message. However, the actor said the restriction had little effect on his career because Nigerian filmmakers continued to seek his services. Let's listen to him.
1: In Ghana for 2 years by a group of producers. Finally, I think they themselves went back and they realized that no, it was not worth it. Because as they were banning me in Ghana here, Nigerian producers too were fighting for me to come. So it didn't affect me. So after 6 months or 8 months or so, they themselves just pulled that thing out. So they used me as a sacrificial lamb. That was the first time, yes.
0: Well, Adjolulu also said the proposed two-year ban did not ultimately last for the full period and was eventually reversed, asking him to resume working by producers who had placed a ban on him after about 6 to 8 months during the 2 years ban period. Ghanaian musician Mr. Drew has urged industry stakeholders to create more opportunities for emerging and lesser known artists, arguing that the music scene has become overly focused on a handful of established names. Mr. Drew believes that Ghana's music industry has the capacity to accommodate a much wider pool of talent if more musicians are given meaningful opportunities to perform, promote their work, and connect with audiences. According to the musician, numerous talented artists remain underexposed because access to major platforms and opportunities is often concentrated amongst established acts. He also pointed to the recurring appearance of familiar names on event bills and performance lineups, saying that this leaves little room for other musicians to demonstrate what they can also offer. Mr. Drew's comments highlighted the need for a greater diversity in Ghana's music ecosystem, particularly in the selection of artists for major events and industry platforms. American Senegalese musician Akon has heaped praises on Ghanaian musician Black Sharif, describing him as one of his favorite artists on the African continent. Akon said Black Sharif's music reminds him of his own journey when he first broke onto the global scene. Speaking in an interview on BBC Radio, Akon said that Black Sharif's raw delivery and emotional storytelling immediately caught his attention the first time he heard his music whilst in New York. Recalling the moment he discovered the Ghanaian musician, Akon revealed that a friend introduced him to Black Sharif's music, leaving him instantly captivated. According to the Lonely Hitmaker, what stood out most was the authenticity of Black Sharif's voice, saying listeners can hear the hardships and determination behind every lyric. Let's listen to Akon.
2: I'm a huge fan of Black Sharif right now. I think he, maybe because he just reminded me of the energy of myself when I came out. When I see him, and I remember that first record, bro. I was in New York City when a friend of mine named Bako from Mali played me the song. I said, yo, who the F is that?
3: Yeah.
2: Bro, like you can hear, you can hear in his voice, like you don't
3: the
2: even-
3: The pain.
2: You can feel the pain, you feel the struggle, you hear the challenges, but you can just hear a ghetto kid just wanting to get out.
3: Yeah.
2: It's the way he says it. Like, you know it's real. It's not nothing that's fabricated.
3: Absolutely.
2: You know what I'm saying?
3: Absolutely.
2: And you feel that, especially if you've been that. You understand?
3: 100%.
2: And he's just one of those, like, I was like, wow, this kid is going to be something stupid. And if no major picks him up, they need to get to him before I do.
0: That was Akon talking about Black Sharif. Legendary Nigerian actor Peter Doche has expressed his desire to visit the grave of Ghana's late former president Jerry John Rawlings to pay his respect during his current visit to the country. In an interview, the veteran actor reflected on his relationship with Rawlings and recalled how he learned of the former president's passing. According to Peter Doche, Rawlings had agreed to visit him in Nigeria before the news of his death broke.
3: I'm sad. You know, the last time I was in Ghana, I visited him. We had some very good time together. We discussed extensively, and he promised me he was going to come to Nigeria. Coming to Ghana and knowing I will not see my friend Rawlings is... I don't know, but well, I tried to cope with it. If I have time, I would like to go to his grave. I want to pay some respect to him when I go to his grave, yeah.
0: Now, that will be a good thing to do. On the West Side, Diddy's allegedly turned his prison stay into a VIP experience with massages, fancy meals, contraband booze, and inmates doing his chores, according to a new report. NBC News obtained photos and videos from inside Fort Dix in New Jersey, where Diddy is being held, and spoke with anonymous sources who claimed that the scandalized star is living the good life behind bars. According to multiple sources, Diddy has access to a contraband cell phone, which he allegedly uses to review photos of former girls. They say he also gets Chinese massages and has men making his bed, doing his laundry and cooking his meals. Well, I don't know what the police are going to do about it, but if it's your birthday today, you shared with T-Pain. Let's go to our news at 11 and come right back. Hello, Hannah.
4: Hi, Doreen. Coming up in Joy Headline News at 11, the Christian Council of Ghana and the Muslim Society are kicking against the proposal to increase Ghana's presidential term from 4 to 5 years. Government had endorsed the proposal, arguing the additional year would give elected administrations more time to implement their policies and development programs. But Chairman of the Christian Council, Reverend Paul Kwabena Bafo, and spokesperson for the Chief Imam, Sheikh Arimeya Shaibu, are all against the extension.
5: The church is not in favor of the proposed 5-year presidential term. The real issue at stake is whether an elected government is willing to continue the implementation of previous government policies.
4: Well, the Greater Accra Passenger Transport Executive says the Ayalolo buses may be moving against the usual flow of traffic during the contraflow, but they are not racing against the clock to cut travel time. As the contraflow system enters its second day today, commuters are already feeling the difference, with some reporting shorter journeys, even as concerns over safety persist. So my colleague Ramat Bashiru joined the Ayalolo bus from Kaswa to Accra this morning and will bring us updates on the midday news. Moving on, Council of Parents Teacher Association is calling for the immediate closure of public schools until the ongoing teacher strike is resolved. The teacher strike enters its third day today, disrupting lessons across the country. In Wa in the Upper West region, learners at the former Wa Experimental School, now Wa Municipal Model Primary School, were seen riding bicycles, roaming around and searching for food. Listen.
6: Day two of the teacher strike, biting hard in Upper West at Wa Municipal Model Primary School, established 1917 school of the late Finance Minister, Professor Kwesi Boakye, and Archbishop Duncan Williams on a virtual holiday. Only the head teacher, Payne Pazaga, a teacher on duty, and two trainees are around.
7: Well, they have come. We are only to, I'm just here to guide them and then also give them directives to go back home.
6: Classrooms locked, vendors gone, pupils take over a quarter of a kilometer for food.
8: What are you doing currently?
9: We are going to buy food.
8: You are going to buy food. But the vendors, are they in? No. The food vendors?
9: No. Yeah. We are going to children's park to buy food.
8: Yes. You are roaming?
9: Yes.
8: Where are you roaming to?
9: We are roaming to buy food.
8: But you are supposed to be in class. Why are you not in class?
9: No, teachers are not there.
8: The teachers are not there.
9: Who are teachers?
8: Okay. Okay, thank you very much. So today is a free day for you?
9: Yes.
6: No teacher at school. Students now have free will to visit their friends.
10: Some of the students did not come. We have said that we can end. Some have gone home. That is the reason why we have come here. And it will affect us a lot. A lot.
4: Well, the National Council of Parents Teacher Association's General Secretary, Raphael Kofi Gabson, is asking for the schools to shut down.
11: For the safety and security of our own children. They are our bona fide property. Let them keep our walls at home. Those who are in schools, let's call for their withdrawal. An empty school without a teacher is a risk. They don't leave the goods where there is no shepherd to protect them, in quotes. To the Minister of Education, say respectfully, direct the Director General of GS to officially close down all public school places and secondary cycle schools. This issue is resolved. We understand the situation. We will not fault you for it because the situation is overwhelming.
4: And before we go, a flight from Dubai to Tel Aviv was diverted to Saudi Arabia after a fight between the pilots. Israeli officials say the Fly Dubai plane, which took off from Dubai International Airport, signaled an emergency code 2 hours into the journey. Minutes later, it switched to a code used to report a hijacking, but was later turned back to the general emergency signal. The emergency signal is thought to have been issued following an altercation between the pilot and co-pilot, local media is reporting. So the flight, which is carrying around 150 people, most of whom were Israeli, was due to land at Ben Gurion Airport, but instead landed at Tabuk Airport in northeastern Saudi Arabia. The company that owns Tabuk Airport in Saudi Arabia, where the plane was diverted, put out a statement saying that both the captain and the first officer on the Fly Dubai plane sustained injuries and were taken to the hospital. It adds it does not state the cause of the injuries. Well, a separate Fly Dubai flight is set to move from Dubai to go pick up the passengers and take them back to their original destination. And that's it for the news at 11. There's more from the newsroom at midday.
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13: 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Guest of honor is His Excellency John Dramani Mahama, President of the Republic. The most outstanding teacher will be awarded a three-bedroom building. First and second runner-ups go with a 4x4 pickup and a saloon car, respectively. The best teacher in leadership and administration and the best non-teaching staff gets a saloon car, respectively. The best college lecturer gets a 4x4 pickup. The best private school teacher gets a huge cash prize. 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
11: Hello.

The Ministry of Education, through the National Teaching Council, presents the Ghana Teacher Prize 2026 on the theme, Empowering Teachers, Architects of the Future. Guest of honor is His Excellency John Dramani Mahama, President of the Republic. The most outstanding teacher will be awarded a three-bedroom building. First and second runner-ups go with a 4x4 pickup and a saloon car, respectively. The best teacher in leadership and administration and the best non-teaching staff get a saloon car, respectively. The best college lecturer gets a 4x4 pickup. The best private school teacher gets a huge cash prize. Juicy cash prizes for all the level categories, full scholarship to all award winners, educational trip abroad for the top winners, a two-day symposium on the 3rd and 4th of October 2026 at Nut Hall, Accra, 9 a.m. and the Grand Deba on Monday, 5th October 2026 at 10 a.m. at the Kofi Oheni-Kunedu Auditorium, UPSA, Accra. 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My teacher, my future.

0: Folks, when the second part of the Cosmopolitan makes it 21 past 11. Osborne Agbuvi is on the radio right now. He says, Baba, you don't show. But God has been awesome. He's seen us through 9 months of the year 2026. And we're heading towards the 10th month. Baba, don't show. Show too much love. And we're grateful. And we're here to do just that, to say thank you on an inspirational Wednesday. So to come, though, we're talking more about modern friendship audit. We started doing that on Monday. We continue later on during our lifestyle segment this morning. And then, of course, we'll share some inspiration before we go. Our friends from MOBA are getting ready for the MOBA Annual Engagement Series. This is the fourth and final edition. It was instituted in 2016 during the 140th anniversary as a platform for discussing nationally relevant topics. Now, the Infanzipim Sesquicentennial Lecture Series was also instituted this year, 2026, as part of the 150th anniversary. You know, they've been celebrating a lot throughout the year. I'm about to task some people for not bringing me the fabric, because I could also wear it on the day I know that you're coming to the studio. Well, initially there were 5 editions, now reduced to 4, and the 4th and final edition is being presented later on today. With me in the studio, Mr. Achu Agbemebi, as a member in Infanzipim 150th Anniversary Planning Committee, and Atu Abasa, MOBA 2006. So good morning, gentlemen, and thank you for joining me, but you didn't come here with the fabric, which I'm not too happy about.
1: Good.
0: You should have told me ahead, you see, that I saw a nice cover slate. I sit here in my royal, you know.
1: Don't worry, we are at the climax of the celebration, so
0: it will come.
1: Get the
0: cost. Okay, no problem. I think you are even not the people I should be jossing. I should be jossing my boss, Kwesi Chum. He should have been the one to have brought the fabric. So you definitely took the shot for him. But anyway, you're welcome all the same.
2: Thank you, Doreen.
0: See you this morning. And thank you for coming to shed more light on what's going to happen later on today. So let's briefly talk about the little history behind, you know, Hien Nananom Botai Pa. And you're having the MOBA Annual Engagement Series. Yeah. It's the fourth and the final one. It's later on today at Ecobank Auditorium, right?
1: Yeah, yeah.
0: So let's throw a little bit more light on that. How does merging the fourth one and then the final edition of the 150th Lecture Series with this one, giving a fitting climax to both of the series?
1: Okay.
0: The merging.
1: Sure.
0: The thing
1: is that the MOBA Annual Engagement Series, like you said, was instituted 11 years ago.
0: Right.
1: And it was an annual thing, just once a year. We generally bring 4 panelists together to talk about topical issues and national issues, whether it's in education or anything national.
0: Right.
1: So it goes on year after year. But this year is our 150th year. It's a very special year. We are celebrating the whole year.
0: Of course.
1: So we plan to have 4 lectures, 4 lecture series. So we did the first one in Cape Coast. And the second one as well, Ebin Chambers did that.
2: Yep.
1: And the third one also happened in Cape Coast. And so the fourth in the 150th anniversary lecture series then coincided with the regular yearly annual engagement series.
0: Now it makes sense.
1: So that is the major there.
0: Yeah.
1: So it's what will climax our lecture series for the year.
0: For the year, yeah, yes. Sure. And you have a theme, Hien Nananom Botai Pa, sustaining Infanzipim's legacy beyond 150 years.
1: Yeah.
0: Beyond the celebrations that are, you know, practical, non-negotiable things MOBA must do to ensure Infanzipim legacy survives and thrives for the next 150 years, how are you moving along with the theme? Because then you're looking forward.
1: Yes.
0: How are you getting along with that?
1: Okay. So let me come in for Atto comes in. So basically, our team, the team is suggesting that we want, if Jesus Christ tarries, the next 150 years of Infanzipim should be great. And so the point is that we have to look at the thematic areas which will help in this quest.
0: Right.
1: The school is an old school. So infrastructure, decay, is happening.
0: Right.
1: And so we have to work on the infrastructure, make sure it's up to scratch and it's even forward looking. So that's one aspect.
0: Mm-hmm.
1: The second aspect also has to do with leveraging technology, modern technology, AI and all that stuff, to ensure that the school is cutting edge, it's still cutting edge. You get my point? Now, obviously, these things involve financing.
0: Mm-hmm.
1: So that's also one of the themes. How
0: that
1: do
0: you're
1: we
0: gonna be talking about?
1: Finance the school? Yeah. How does it have enough endowment, public-private partnerships, so that the school is not, starved of resources? Because we all are aware that the government is doing its best for our schools, but it's just not enough.
0: Yeah.
1: If we really want the standards to be that high.
0: Right.
1: And then obviously, to Infants Movement was set up mainly to provide leadership. Leadership in all aspects of national life. And so how is the school being positioned for the next 150 years so that it continues to play that role? So right. Basically,
0: that's what it's about. Right. Well, yes. Still on the back of that, we're talking about infrastructure, academics, discipline, etc. Are we truly sustaining the standard of Nana Nom bequeaths to us to speak, or are we just living on past glory?
3: Let me tackle it from the bottom. Okay. Yes, Infants FIM is not living on past glory. I mean, it's very evident even in modern times, having seen the display of excellence in academics, in competitions, in sports, and also in the discipline that creates and shapes leadership, especially by forming character and a certain level of resilience in these young boys who, like us, become men eventually. So we just have held on to a long-held-on-to legacy, now culminating to 150 years. And that is why always, as we have a full vision with our motto that says Jin Shekan, we're always looking ahead. Just as we had looked ahead 11 years ago to create the engagement series to address some of these issues, the same way we're also looking beyond the 150 years into another 150 years to come to rub shoulders with colleges and institutions such as Oxford's and Cambridge's that are quite old as well, to stand tall and still live on modernizing curricula that will shape the next 150 years and the next set of boys who find their way through to become men equally as us. Yes.
0: Right. Yeah. So let's move on also to the panel that you have for this final edition. The panelist is a repeat of the first engagement series, Kweku Awotri from 1976, Professor B.K. Baden 1986, Patrick Ebuki till 1996, and the only new addition is Nana Kwesi Uwa from 2006, with moderator Mr. Anis Hafa from 1966. Now, what informed the decision to use panelists from, the same year groups, and what unique collective strength do they bring to the sustainability conversation?
1: So to tackle that, basically, our concept of sponsoring every year celebration is to bring together, decade groups. So this year, for example, we call it for the sixes because the year ends in six.
4: Yes. Okay.
1: So we have someone from the 1976, someone from the 86, 96, and 2006.
0: Right.
1: Now, like you yourself stated, these were virtually the panelists 10 years ago, but apart from the 2006 person, which is Akwesi Uwa, Kweku Awotri, I'm sure it's someone you already know, Talo, he will speak more about the technological side, being cutting edge. Ebokito is GN Bank, he's the library, he's the CEO, Chief Operating Officer there, he's 96,
0: right?
1: And so he will also bring a perspective of financing, a sustainable finance, the endowment. Yes. To the debate.
0: Right.
1: And then Professor Baden is 86. Chris Baden, he's 86. He is a professor of infrastructure at KNUST.
0: Okay.
1: And so he will also tackle that side. So that so they are all in the sixes.
0: Right.
1: And so it's their 10.
0: Right.
3: And now to add to this, that this creates a 50-year lens for how we look at Infants FIM.
0: Right.
3: This is also stemmed from the way we celebrate the speech day all the time, and these become what we call the sponsoring year groups. So we are always aligned so that for every generation 10 years apart, we will be able to look from the most recent 20 years to the next 50 years. That creates a 70-year gap for us to assess and truly tell how Infantwim is living and if truly we are on Nananom's track,
0: exactly,
3: which is very important.
0: Exactly.
3: Yes.
0: Very important. Yeah. Yeah. So on the role of stakeholders, sustaining a legacy cannot be done by mobile law. Mm-hmm. What specific roles do you see government, the church, mm-hmm. management, parents, and old boys mm-hmm. in this butaipa mm-hmm. that will carry the school forward in 150 years?
1: Sure. Okay. So, I mean, it's very clear. Our stakeholders are very clear. Yeah. Mobile is a stakeholder. It's a major stakeholder simply because it gives a lot of financial material support to the school. Oh. Obviously, the school started as a Methodist school, all boys school. And so, Methodist is a key, the Methodist Church Ghana is a key stakeholder. It's operating in Ghana. The Ghana Education Service and the Ministry of Education are key stakeholders where we are running their curriculum. The community in which the school is located, Cape Coast, its environs, we view them all as key stakeholders to this. Now, they all have varying roles to play in all this. Mm-hmm. Obviously, the Methodist Church instructs in moral training and spiritual training and now bringing up the children, because we believe education must be holistic. Mm-hmm. You don't just train the head and then the heart and spirit is they will just become criminals.
0: Right.
1: And then, obviously, too, we will need to run on a certain curriculum.
0: Yes.
1: We are under the GES, and so we are under. Even though, if God wills, Infant Spoon may evolve in a way. It will still probably do a lot of GES things, but add other dimensions. Okay. Because we are very forward-thinking, and we are very international in our thinking.
3: Mm-hmm. Correct.
1: And so, the whole Infant Spoon, as part of looking forward, we are trying to see how we can reposition the school and ensure that with all these stakeholders, the relationships are more clearly defined, mm-hmm. and then the engagement is such that everybody is clear in what he's doing,
0: right.
1: so that we can take the school to a level.
0: Right. So yeah. Let's talk about the engagement that's happening later on today. It's supposed to be at 4:30. Maybe we'll let Atto walk us through location, how people can get into it, and what time we should be seated.
3: Wonderful. So we would be seated. Thank you very much, Doreen. We'll be seated at 4 o'clock. We're going to broadcast this live on Joy News,
0: right.
3: At 5 p.m. exactly.
0: Right.
3: Prior to 5 p.m., while we come through, we're going to be treated to some wonderful tunes that one would resonate with Infantsfilm's traditions, mm-hmm. and also by Infant Old Boys. So the Reverend Frank, was that surname though? Yes, Frank will be there. Guildford, yes. So Frank Guildford, mm-hmm. Reverend Frank Guildford will be there. He's a trumpeter and he plays really nice.
0: Awesome.
3: Yes, we've got quite a number of songs he's going to be playing. Yes, on top of that, the engagement series, as the name suggests, we would start engaging along the lines of certain conversations that we should have prior to going live. When we go live, it's strictly business about the lectures, of which 4 presentations will be made. The 5th one being the moderator, Andy Safar's concept of how he's going to be driving the rest of the conversation with Q&A sessions that everybody's going to get into. We'll also be live on our YouTube channel, Mobile National. So you want to be there. We'll have an extended version on YouTube because the broadcast on Joy News is exactly 2 hours and would end at 7.
0: Yes.
3: Yes. And then we'd have another hour of an extended engagement conversation or engagement with the audience.
0: Right. So they can follow on YouTube.
3: They can follow on YouTube. Yes.
0: Right.
3: So these are the 2 spots that we have today. Yes.
0: Awesome.
3: And this would be at the Ecobank head office at Rage.
0: Right.
3: And we should be there at 4 o'clock. We start at 4:30 and at 5 o'clock we are live on Joy News.
0: Right. I am sure that there are probably amazing people who are supporting you to get off the ground.
1: Yeah.
0: So if there are any names that you would like to show appreciation to.
1: Our sponsors generally for the 150th anniversary celebrations, two key sponsors has been the KGL Group, mm-hmm. which is headed by an old boy, Alex Zade.
0: Right.
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1: 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So those are 2 key sponsors. Obviously, Joy News is also our media partners here.
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1: 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And then we have other sponsors as well.
0: Right.
1: But these are the main sponsors that we have.
0: Awesome. So just before you go, I just wanted for you to throw a little bit more light on what's happening after the discussions today. Any exciting MOBA stuff happening before the year ends?
1: Oh, yes. I mean, we are in the climax stretch.
0: Right.
1: So the engagement series more or less kicks things off.
0: Mm-hmm.
1: After that, we have a lot coming up in October.
0: Right.
1: Some will be held in Cape Coast.
0: Mm-hmm.
1: There are walks which will involve all the schools in Cape Coast.
0: Right.
1: Then in the second week of November, that is the climax of the climax activities. Proper. We'll commission all the projects related to this. We'll have a grand debat, and I said that debat to thank the people of Cape Coast, for hosting us all these 150 years.
0: Right.
1: We'll have the main debat, which will have the president himself coming as a special guest.
0: Lovely.
1: His Royal Highness the Otumfuo is also a special guest. So you see that on that weekend, everything will be in Accra.
0: Everything.
1: The whole country. The whole country moved to Cape Coast.
3: Yes.
1: The whole country will be in Cape Coast, and so we have a lot planned. In fact, the program is there. We will share with you.
0: Definitely, so, yeah, definitely. But today, yes, we've been talking about the fourth and final edition of the Infantsipim Sesquicentennial Lecture Series, presented as the 11th MOBA Annual Engagement Series, and the theme is Yen Nananumbo Taipa, Sustaining Infantsipim Legacy Beyond 150 Years. It's happening at the Ecobank head office. It will start at 4:30. You make sure you're seated by 4, like Atu said. It will be live on Joy News and also on YouTube at a MOBA fraternity, so you make sure that you catch on. If you can't be at the Ecobank head office, just log on to YouTube or tune in to Joy News and you can catch it live, and you make sure that you also get your contributions in, because we're all doing this together. Thank you, Atu, and many thanks to you, Mr. Achu Agbemebiase, for coming in to chat with us. All the best, and like you say, Adrian Shekan, you go out there and do what you gotta do.
3: Thank you very much, Dory. Appreciate
0: for coming
3: it.
0: Back. You're welcome. Anytime.
4: Kwame!
5: Yes, ma!
4: Who is it?
5: It's Luck!
4: Who?
5: Ma, your luck is calling!
6: Hello!

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1: This advert is FDA approved.
2: Something big is about to hit the stage. 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
3: 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Mama says you're a fool, boy! Chobai!
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supporters and from all your friends and family to wish you a very happy birthday, Stella. Enjoy your day. God be on your side. Belated birthday wishes to Auntie Katie Sylvie and also for Auntie Cornelia Amoa. You all have a really great day. It's Carl Clotte.

0: If you're listening to us right now, say to yourself, victory is mine. I'm going to overcome all the obstacles lined up. In Jesus' name. 14 to midday, Inspirational Wednesday. We'll continue with some more right after these announcements. 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It's under the theme, Addressing Sexual Harassment, Exploitation, Abuse, and Stakeholder Accountability. It's on Thursday, the 5th of November, 8:30 a.m. to 2 p.m. at Mervyn Peak Ambassador Hotel Accra. 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End of the announcements. 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

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It is day three of Modern Friendship Audit. Today we're talking about boundaries. Do you struggle to say no to weekend hangouts or expensive outings because you are afraid of offending someone? Today we'll share how to protect your peace, ask for your personal space, and handle budget pressures without starting a fight. Let's get to it, shall we? You know, adult life requires deep focus, rest, and solitary recovery time. Yet some friends take personal space as a personal rejection. You do not need to apologize or invent elaborate excuses for wanting a quiet weekend in. Learn to communicate your boundaries clearly and warmly. I love catching up, but I'm having a really heavy work week and need to keep my weekend completely low-key to recharge. Well, that's a good way to say it. A secure friend will respect your need for space without guilt tripping you. Social pressure to keep up with expensive outings, weekend brunches, and constant celebration can quietly wreck your budget and stress you out. But true friends will understand if you cannot afford an expensive night out or simply choose to save your money. Practice saying no without over-explaining. Now that spot looks amazing, but it doesn't fit my budget this month. Let's do something cozy at home instead. That could be a way to get around it. Proposing affordable alternatives shows you value the person, not just the venue. Friend groups that bond exclusively over tearing other people down, spreading rumors or dissecting office drama create a toxic culture or insecurity. Now, if you want to elevate your friendships, then gently shift the dynamic. It's a very simple thing to do. It's not difficult at all.

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I'm not really sure about the details of that situation, but did I tell you about the new project I'm working on? Now, protecting your circle from negativity keeps your interactions meaningful and clean. 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

Hello, Ghana. 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Oktoberfest is just around the corner. 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Don't forget it. The ACT Foundation Ghana presents Sex for Job Conference 2026 under the theme Addressing Sexual Harassment, Exploitation, Abuse, and Stakeholder Accountability. It's on the 5th of November, 8:30 a.m. to 2 p.m. at the Mervyn Peake Ambassador Hotel. Virtual participation is 100 CDs. 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The Republic Bank Joy News Habitat Fair is coming off. It is happening in Ho this time around. 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

0: I leave you with God's blessings for the day. Finish the month of September real hard. And let's all start a new day, God willing, tomorrow, the 1st of October. Thank you for listening this morning. Kindly wait for our news at noon. Thank you to Team Cosmo. You go on and have a good day. My name is Dory Nando. Stay for the news at noon.
1: Hello?
2: Charlie, I'm at the library. Why do you keep calling me?
1: Wait, question. What's the capital of Burkina Faso?
2: Ouagadougou. Bye.
1: Wait. Which planet is the hottest in the solar system?
2: Venus. 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
1: See, I'm playing the MTN Swipe and Win promo. I might cash out some cool 1,000 Ghana cedis today.
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1: Shh.
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3: 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We're also live in all 16 regions of Ghana via partner stations, including KTU Radio Koforidua, Ridge 104.9 Tamale, Gaskia FM Techiman, ATL 100.5 Cape Coast, Space FM Takwa, Radio Wa, and Sky Sunyai. Coming up later, Global Organized Crime Index report exposes political protection by sections of government to cocaine traders in Ghana. This afternoon, we also hear from the minority who is accusing government of protecting drug cartels.
4: For Speaker and majority to gag and to block this inquiry, it tells you there's something they are hiding.
3: Details as Belgium Customs report ranks Ghana as the fifth source of cocaine seized at Antwerp ports in 2025. Also, President Mahama's plan to open Ghana's new national airline to South America and the Caribbean questioned over passenger demand and drug trafficking risks. We have details as we look into the data on whether these concerns are legitimate. On the international front, Israel launches investigation into alleged mid-air fights between Fly Dubai pilots, forcing aircraft carrying about 100 passengers to divert to Saudi Arabia. We have details. Senior nursing officer Salome Awiti-Bafo, who is under investigation over Ghana Jollof TikTok account, will remain in custody for at least 5 more days after her case was adjourned again because the presiding magistrate is attending a judges and magistrates conference today. We hear from the Ghana Women's Movement following the expiration of their 24-hour ultimatum for her release. And later, state transport company to increase fares this week following persistent fuel price increments and other operational costs.
5: We are thinking of slightly adjusting it. I mean, not too much, but this week you will see some slight adjustment.
6: What was the proposal currently before the ministry?
5: The proposal, the ministry approved 8% across board. And so even if we are increasing, it will be more than 8%.
3: These and more with me, Gemma Apia. This is Joy News, independent, fearless, and credible journalism. The 2025 Global Organized Crime Index report has revealed the involvement of Ghanaian organized crime groups as big players in the global cocaine trade, with law enforcement officials and civil society stakeholders suggesting that political protection being given to illicit markets, particularly the cocaine trade, by sections of the government is the main reason for a drop in visible trafficking. Another report released by Belgium Customs Authority also ranks Ghana as the fifth largest sources of cocaine seized at the Antwerp port in 2025 in the midst of Colombia, Ecuador, and the likes. Joy News research analyst Anthony Mayen joins me to deal with details. Anthony, let's start with the Global Organized Index report. What does it say on cocaine and cannabis trade in Ghana?
7: Gemma, the report actually says Ghanaian criminal groups are now major players in the global cocaine and cannabis trade. It states that law enforcement officials and civil society stakeholders suggest that political protection being given to illicit markets, including the cocaine trade, by sections of the government is the main reason for the drop of it. Of how visible that Ghana is able to track it. Brazil actually remains the primary source for the country as far as cocaine is concerned. On cannabis, Ghana is now one of Africa's leading growing areas. The voter region and the Bronga Ahafo areas are the main hotspot. And for many people there, it is their main source of income. Our checks here by the Joy News Research found some 28 drug bust since March 2025, 11 involving cocaine and 17 others involving the other drugs. Gemma.
3: On the cocaine bust issue, we appeared, Ghana, in a Belgium ranking. What more do we know about that?
7: So, Gemma, Ghana was actually ranked fifth among the countries where cocaine were actually seized at Belgium's Antwerp port in 2025. This is actually based on the custom figures that we actually saw from the Belgium report. Ghana was the only African country on the list. The others were Brazil, Colombia, and other countries. This was confirmed by Belgium's public broadcaster, and I can say by authority that the size of the drugs seized were nearly 55 tons of cocaine in 2025, which was up 24% from the 44 tons that were in 2024. In Ghana here, two big seizures on cargo from Tema drove Ghana's ranking as far as these Belgium reports is concerned. Late November 2025, there were some 2,829 kg of cocaine hidden in cassava flour. In December 2025, 1,158 kg of that same were from a shipment from Ghana. Together, this makes up some 4 tons, which is roughly 7% of the total cocaine that was seized in Belgium last year.
3: Thank you very much. Joy News Research Analyst Anthony Menu. Meanwhile, the minority in Parliament has accused the government and the Speaker of blocking a parliamentary probe into Ghana-linked cocaine seizures to protect the drug cartels behind them. It says the decision to throw out its motion for an ad hoc inquiry lends weight to claims in the Global Organized Crime Index that traffickers in Ghana enjoy police corps protection. Reverend John Intinfojo is ranking on Parliament's Defence and Interior Committee. He has been speaking to Joy News.
4: And for the fact that the Speaker of Parliament and the majority NDC gagged this inquiry goes to corroborate the point that Global Organized Crime Index have put up. And they have alleged that persons and groups peddling drugs and trafficking cocaine in Ghana receive political protection. If that was false, the political system set up to ensure such bipartisan, nonpartisan inquiry takes place would have been allowed for Speaker and majority to gag and to block this inquiry. It tells you there is something they are hiding, and they want to keep protecting the drug cartels that Global Organized Crime Index have alleged. If that is not true, they would have not had any hesitation at all. They would have so willingly, supported the cause which had earlier been initiated by the minority, but supported by the Catholic Bishop Conference, supported by Christian Council of Ghana, notable CSOs who do not take part in our politics.
3: Now, President Mahama's plan to open Ghana's new national airline to South America and the Caribbean is coming under scrutiny over passenger demand and heightened drug trafficking risks. The president, during bilateral talks with Suriname's president in New York on September 23, on the sidelines of the 81st United Nations General Assembly, indicated that the routes could form part of the carrier's future network as Ghana seeks to deepen economic and travel links with the regions.
1: It is striking how close. I mean, the last time I was coming to Jade Baker, which is next door, it was 7 hours. And the other day I was going to Jade Baker, I was about to go to London. And that's.
3: We apologize for the poor quality of sound, but as South America, a major South region for cocaine trafficking, and Ghana recently linked to several major drug cases, questions are being raised over both the commercial viability and security implications of the proposed routes. My colleague Collins Frimpong joins me in studio with the details on this. Collins, why has President Mahama's plan to explore South America and Caribbean routes for proposed national airline raised concerns?
8: So concerns are comes against the backdrop of recent drug trafficking cases involving Ghana. South America is a major global source of cocaine. So the 2026 World Drug Report identifies Colombia, Peru, Brazil among the departure countries for cocaine shipments recorded between 2020 and 2024. Brazil also features in trafficking routes to Africa and Europe. So the concerns are legitimate.
3: But is there enough commercial demand for these routes?
8: Well, so that's the major issue that we need to interrogate. So data from the Ghana Civil Aviation Authority 2025 International Aviation Statistics shows that the Ghana recorded 2,503,934 international passenger movement during the year. Of that figure, 1,238,220 were arrivals and 1,300,814 were departures. The Civil Aviation Authority also recorded 46,372 tons of international freight and 181,826 transit passengers in 2025. However, the publicly available data from the Civil Aviation Authority do not separately identify South America and the Caribbean. Instead, international passenger movements are presented under broad regional categories. Mm-hmm. For 2025, Europe accounted for 866,714 passenger movements. East Africa accounted for 423,836. West Africa also accounted for 406,536 passengers. North America also accounted for 309,932. The Middle East also accounted for 290,098 passengers. North Africa 152,718, and Southern Africa 78,924. So the category listed as others accounted for 10,276 passenger movements, and the others could also include that of Southern America and the Caribbean.
3: Colin, stay with me, because the Israeli government has launched an investigation into a serious incident aboard a Fly Dubai flight bound for Tel Aviv after the pilots allegedly became involved in a physical altercation mid-air, forcing the aircraft to divert to Saudi Arabia. President and Prime Minister Benjamin Netanyahu and Defense Minister Israel Katz held urgent security consultations while the Israeli military scrambled a fighter jet after flight FZ1073 transmitted emergency codes. Collins, give us details on this development.
8: So according to reports emanating from Israel and also the other international media outlets, the flight Dubai Boeing 737 first transmitted emergency code 7700 before sending 7500. That's the international code for unlawful interference. The alert triggered a major security response in Israel, including the scrambling of fighter jets over fears of a possible hijacking. Mm. According to the Jerusalem Post, Israeli officials believe one pilot attacked the other and attempted to take control of the aircraft. Passengers and crew reportedly helped subdue him, with an Israeli official saying, quotes and unquotes, a major disaster was avoided. Passengers also reported screaming and alleged a knife attack in the cockpit. However, reports from Reuters says the Israeli Prime Minister office said the incident was not believed to be a hijacking. With investigations continuing, Fly Dubai has since sent a recovery flight to bring the passengers back to Israel. Reports also suggest that the captain and his co-pilots have also been hospitalized.
3: Thank you very much, Collins. Let's bring you back to Ghana. Greater Accra Passenger Transport Executive Gapti says Ayalolo buses are not speeding to reduce travel time, insisting all drivers have been trained on how to use the contraflow system safely and protect commuters. This comes as the system enters its second day of implementation, with passengers reporting shorter travel times but also raising concerns about safety. Managing Director of Gapti, Awudu Dawood, says the concerns have been anticipated, with drivers trained specifically to operate within the contraflow arrangement.
9: Safety is critical when it comes to contraflow, and it's something that we have worked on. We have MTTD on board, we have Ministry for Transport, we have Interior, we have Road Safety, and all urban roads and all other stakeholders on board to making sure that everybody is safe, the motorists are also safe on the road. You could appreciate that most of these buses, when they are on their control flow lane, are led by a motorcade, just to ward off the motorists from the particular lane and to give a signal that these buses are coming. It's a temporary measure using the motorcade. Most people think that once it is control flow and you have a free flow fluid lane, the buses are going to go on top speed. No, is that we are not going on any top speed. So no bus is going on top speed. And we have trained all these drivers to making sure that we wouldn't be caught in any accident or something like that.
3: So on transportation, be prepared to pay more for any trip with the state transport company STC this week. The company has put a proposal before the Transport Ministry to increase its fare, citing persistent increases in fuel prices and other operational costs. STC's Deputy Managing Director Nuru Hamidan says while the company is expected to keep fares relatively low as a public transport provider, this is affecting its revenue generation. He spoke to me.
10: For instance, Accra to Wa. STC is charging 250. GPRTU is charging 370. Look at the difference. Okay. And VIP is charging 390. The difference alone between us and GPRTU is about 48%. And between us and VIP is 56%. Right. So when you put averagely, the difference in fare between STC and GPRT is about 34%. And the difference between STC and then VIP is hovering around 54%. Why are we doing that? Because we need to make sure that everybody is able to afford transport. But then somebody must pay for it, and that is why we are engaging the ministry so that we can find another way to make sure that we subsidize it. But, I mean, looking at the fuel prices, looking at the cost of maintenance, we have to pay salaries, we have to take care of the company, we have to make sure that water bill, electricity, overhead costs, you have to run it. So we are thinking of slightly adjusting it. I mean, not too much, but this week you will see some slight adjustment.
6: What was the proposal currently before the ministry?
10: The proposal, the ministry approved 8% across board. And so even if we are increasing, it wouldn't be more than 8%.
6: Right.
3: Now, senior nursing officer Salome Awiti-Bafo will remain in custody for at least 5 more days after her case was adjourned because the presiding magistrate is attending a judges and magistrates conference. The 40-year-old, who has pleaded not guilty to abetting the alleged publication of false news on social media, is now due back in court on October 5. Her continued detention follows the High Court's refusal to grant her bail last Thursday. Prosecutors opposed her release, arguing that she was still needed for investigations and could interfere with witnesses. The court accepted that the cyber-related nature of the case presented a risk of interference, but directed the Republic to expedite its investigations. Lead counsel Nana Eje Bafuewa argued that the prosecution has not provided sufficient grounds to deny bail, stressing her presumption of innocence and describing the charge as a misdemeanor. Let's go to the phone line and speak to the family, but we can hear from the family now.
11: The family is very worried. Now we can't sleep, we can't eat, we can't drink because of this matter. Uh-huh. We are very desperate that we can't even describe it now, uh-huh, because we need Salome to come to us. That is our play. Mm-hmm. So we are begging the government, Mr. Mahama and his wife, to release our days for us. We need Salome to be at home because her children are crying woefully to see their mother. So we need people's help to come in to plead on our behalf to release Salome to come, so that the children can see their mother, because they are always crying for their mother.
3: You heard the spokesperson for the family. In the meantime, the 24-hour ultimatum issued by a group of women seeking her release expires this afternoon with no sign of her gaining her freedom. So what's next for the Ghana Women's Movement, which staged the demonstration yesterday? Akosua Menu is a convener, co-convener of the group. She joins me via Zoom. Akosua, you have heard the developments from the court. Obviously not what you were expecting. So what next?
12: I think it's quite disappointing that we're having this conversation and it's literally entering its third week. A pattern of infractions, which include abductions, onerous bail terms, denial of bail, questionable adjournments, coerced plea agreements in the case of Kamila Al-Hassan, who's already serving a prison sentence, including targeted harassment of relations. Why the president must prove he does not endorse this is simply because a few days ago at the UNGA, he indicated that he has the power to stop this. Previous statements of using IP addresses to track people who say things he doesn't like. He said this, it was made public. Salome Awiti, on the face of the evidence available in the public, is but a victim in this circumstance. And clearly, when the lawyers say, or basically when they say justice should not only be done, but also seen to be done, in this case, it doesn't exist. Even as we speak, the judge is on holiday. When she gave the two-week remand on Salome, hoping for a hearing, she knew very well she was traveling.
3: But if the judge is not on holiday. Clear. If you can hear me, the judge is not on holiday. She's going some training.
12: Again, if this is not clear abuse of judicial powers by the judge, then I don't know what this is. It is not fair. It is not right. The president at UNGA was advocating for children in Gaza. Who reminds him that justice has to be seen to be done in the case of Salome Awiti and her children?
3: Akosua Menu, thank you for your time. Akosua Menu is co-convener of Ghana Women's Movement. Still to come, how do you respond when your national team keeps losing games?
13: And sometimes we have to look at GFA. GFA, there are some fishes in GFA. Look, we have to fish them out. Or else, wallahi, you wouldn't know those people who are getting broken.
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0: welcome back to the Midday News. Let's do sports now. The Mountain calls for the disbandment of the Black Stars and the dissolution of the Ghana Football Association following Ghana's shocking 4-2 defeat to the Gambia in the 2027 AFCON qualifiers. The Black Stars blew a 2-goal lead at the Accra Sports Stadium yesterday, with Ernest Nyama and Felix Afenajan putting Ghana ahead before the Gambia fought back to claim victory. The defeat has left fans questioning the direction of Ghana football. We took to the streets to hear what Ghanaians made of the performance.
1: It's not good at all. The performance was very poor, very, very poor. The way Black Stars is going right now is not good. It's not good at all. They are taking a heart for just like that. It's very bad. Yesterday, we couldn't eat. 2 matches loose. Why? A whole Black Star. In fact, it's not good.
2: And sometimes we have to look at GFA. GFA, there are some fishes in GFA. Look, we have to fish them out. Or else, wallahi, you wouldn't know those people who are getting broken heart for the inability of Black Star to perform. You wouldn't know. But the number, look, the last match, out of jubilation, one fine lawyer, very beautiful lawyer, died out of jubilation. You understand? If someone died out of jubilation, what do you think will happen to someone under frustrations? If a jubilant die, what of a frustrated person? So we will allow, Black Star is for every Ghanaian. It's not for an individual.
3: Oh, it wasn't good at all. The Ghana Football Association, they therefore do something. Because every day, Ghana, they consider goal. We don't know why. Is it the players that they don't call the right people, or they don't want to play for Ghana? Ghana yesterday match, it wasn't good.
4: You know, yesterday's match, it wasn't good at all. For once, I spent my time, although I'm sick, but I spent time to sit to watch. And quite unfortunately, I was happier the first time when I saw they scored 2. And later on, come to realize that they have scored at 3, 4. It was so disheartening.
0: A former sports minister, Edwin Nilante Van der Poy, has also questioned the appointment of Carlos Kurz as Black Stars coach.
5: When did the Black Star inform you and I that they were going to look for a coach? They told us they had even over 99 applications. All of a sudden, a coach has been appointed. And I said it, that the sort of Black Stars we are looking at, the age of this coach, I've studied his profile. He's not the sort of coach, unless those who sat in the meeting to consider the application did not know what sort of Black Star they are looking for. Ghana, our style of football is different from that defensive attacker approach. We don't. It doesn't help us. We are better off when we allow to show our flair.
0: Let's find out what's trending on social media. Collins is back in the studio. Collins, Black Stars, right?
6: Exactly.
0: Very disappointing.
6: On ex-GFA president Kit Edwin Simon Okereke is trending number 2.
0: Right.
6: And guess what? But when was the last time you saw Black Stars conceding 4 goals in a single game in Ghana?
0: No comments, please.
6: Right. Personally, I don't remember the last time it happened. But on X, there are calls for the GFA president to resign or President Mahama to step in. They don't even care whether FIFA is going to ban her. So from Ohine Bampo Brenya, he said, Ket sack the coach. Kofi Adams, sack Ket. President Mahama, sack Kofi Adams. Thank you. And also from Amamre Papebi, said, Father John Mahama, from our tweet to your ears, please save us the disgrace. It is enough. And also Elom said, it is easier said than done.
0: Well, thank you very much, Collins. And that's how we end the Midday News. Log on to myjoyonline.com for more stories. My name is Gemma Apia. Pastor Mensah Otabil is next with Living Word.

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8: 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National Investment Quiz. 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

0: Bringing hope to many around the globe. 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
1: So let's look at the last two places they went to, Jericho and Jordan. And we would want to see the significance of this transition as they go. Why did they go through Jericho? What does Jericho represent? Jericho, in its meaning, the meaning of the language, is city of the moon or a fragrant place. Very interesting. City of the moon or a fragrant place. In other words, Jericho can be a dark place or a beautiful place. It can be a place of darkness or a place of beauty, fragrance. It's a place where things can work and everything good will come out of you, or it's a place where everything goes dark in your life. Jericho is very important. And so we're going to read a little bit about Jericho and its significance and why Elijah took Elisha through Jericho. Joshua chapter 5 and 6 will be our reading, and I'll read quickly. Joshua chapter 5 verse 13 to 15, Joshua chapter 6 verse 3 to 5, and Joshua 6, 18 and 19. Joshua 5, 13 to 15, and it came to pass when Joshua was by Jericho that he lifted up his eyes and looked, and behold, a man stood opposite him with his sword drawn in his hand. And Joshua went to him and said to him, "Are you for us or for our adversaries?" So he said, "No, but as commander of the army of the Lord, I have now come." And Joshua fell on his face to the earth and worshiped and said to him, "What does my Lord say to his servant?" Then the commander of the Lord's army said to Joshua, "Take your sandals off your foot, for the place where you stand is holy." And Joshua did so. Then Joshua chapter 6, verse 3 to 5. "You shall march around the city, all the men of war. You shall go around the city once. This you shall do 6 days. And 7 priests shall bear 7 trumpets of ram's horn before the ark. But the 7th day you shall march around the city 7 times, and the priests shall blow the trumpets. It shall come to pass when they make a long blast with a ram's horn, and when you hear the sound of the trumpet, that all the people shall shout with a great shout. Then the wall of the city shall fall down, and all the people shall go up, every man straight before him." Then verses 18 and 19 of chapter 6. "And you, by all means, abstain from the accursed things, lest you become accursed when you take of the accursed things and make the camp of Israel accursed and trouble it. But all the silver and gold, the vessels of bronze and iron are consecrated to the Lord. They shall come into the treasury of the Lord." So what does Jericho represent? Jericho represents first a place for learning compliance to instruction, to directives. One of the prominent things we see about Jericho is the detailed instructions that God gave to Joshua and Israel. Jericho is not the place to do as you please. It's the place to do as you are directed. A student who is perfectly trained is one who follows instructions and pays attention to details. So when Elisha is brought to Jericho, what Elijah is trying to teach him is to remind him of the importance of strictly following instructions, because this is going to be very critical for the passing on of their mantle. Strict instructions. And if you know, we'll talk about that next week, how the mantle will pass on strict instructions. That's what Jericho is, strict instructions. It's a place to put away your own way of doing things and follow the right way of doing things. Most of us have experiences of students or people who say they are following us who never pay attention to anything. You say do the red, they do the black. Come in 5 minutes, they come in 7 minutes. Take this and give it to that person, they give it to the wrong person. And every time they will say, "I thought you said, I thought you said, I thought you said, I thought you said." Why? Because whilst you are talking to them, they are imagining their own actions. Go left. He already wanted to go right. So when you said left, his mind told him right. Then he goes right. You say, why did you go right? I thought you said. People who always say, I thought you said, have not been to Jericho. Because Jericho is not a place for I thought you said. Jericho is a place for strict compliance. God says to Israel in Jericho, this is how you're going to do it. You're going to go around the wall 7 times, quiet. On the 7th day, you go 7 times. There will be 7 priests in front of the ark, bearing 7 ram's horn. And when they blow it the last time, that's the 13th time, or the last sound, that is when you shout. Before then, you be quiet. What is he doing? Compliance. There are people who don't know how to comply. They're always reinterpreting instructions. How can you be a great leader, a great follower? How can somebody entrust something great to you when you're always misinterpreting him? If you cannot follow and comply with instructions, you curtail the potential of your leadership. Jericho is a place of compliance to directives. Not, I think, I wanted to be creative, I wanted to do it my own way. There's a time to be creative. When you are learning, you are not creative. When you are learning, you learn the rules. And after you master the rules, you can bend it. But you start, don't bend the rule when you are learning it. There is a time to comply strictly.

create a day of 48 hours? Why didn't God expand the number of hours of one day? He's kept it 24 hours from beginning till now. But he never slumbers nor sleeps. So God lives in timeless eternity. Why did he limit days? He could have created one continuum. You wake up and we are up. Because although he knows he never sleeps nor slumbers and he works all the time, he has apportioned times and seasons, day and night. He says that things you do in the day, that things you do in the night, you cannot do everything at the same time. You have to learn to comply. So, Jericho is a place for learning how to comply, and that's what Elijah is teaching Elisha. Jericho is also a place to learn to honor what is sacred or what is special, what is revered. One of the instructions Joshua received and gave to Israel at Jericho was that the spoils of war were dedicated to God. The silver, the gold, other precious items gained from the war were to be totally dedicated to God. No one was to take them. God called the treasures of Jericho accursed things. These are things that you call blessing. God calls accursed. Taking any of them for personal possession will result in a curse on the nation. So what is Jericho? Jericho is a place to learn between what is sacred and what is profane. Unfortunately, it's a lesson some people never learn. They never learn that. And in the true story of Jericho, Achan defied that principle and brought a curse on the nation of Israel. In the midst of great victory, he opened the door to a curse. So when Elijah took Elisha to Jericho, that was the lesson he was teaching him. Elisha, you have to learn what is sacred from what is profane. What you can touch, what you cannot touch. You cannot touch God's glory. You cannot touch God's gold. You cannot touch somebody's husband. You cannot touch somebody's wife. They are not yours. Although you've conquered the nation, those things are not yours. They may be your employees, but those things are not yours. It may be in your treasury, but those things do not belong to you. And if you read the Bible further, you know that Elisha's successor, Gehazi, never learned that lesson. And so nothing was passed on to him because he never went to Jericho to learn that there are some things you can touch and there are some things you cannot touch. Jericho is a place of learning to engage in strategic warfare. Jericho is a place of warfare. It was the first city that Israel took in the promised land. The battle of Jericho was a very strategic one. It started with spies being sent to gather intelligence ahead of time. It was a battle that was fought with spiritual and physical strategy. The angel of God appeared, but the people fought in the battle. So there is spiritual help, but there is also natural effort. It's a place where they learned to be both strategic and tactical. Elisha had to learn that battles are not just to be fought emotionally. They must be fought with intelligence and planning. So what is Elijah telling Elisha? He says, Elisha, if you're going to become a great leader, you're going to go through Gilgal, you will be corrected. You go through Bethel, you have to have an encounter with God. And you're going to go through Jericho, you have to learn to follow instructions. You have to know what to touch and what not to touch. What is available, what is not available. Interestingly, in Jericho, they were told not to touch the gold. But the next city, Ai, they were told to take the gold. You know, many times we take it way ahead of time. When God is going to give it to you anyway, why do you steal it?

Somebody said stealing is taking ahead of time what God has promised you. The money God is going to give you, you take it ahead of time. Everybody calls you a thief. The wife God will give you, you take her ahead of time. Everybody calls it fornication. She's coming to you. Why are you rushing? You're going to have 40 years with each other. Why are you doing what you are doing? It doesn't make sense. You are from Jericho. You go to Ai. Jericho, don't take anything. Ai, you take everything. Why are you taking Ai in Jericho? Why are you stealing everything now? It is going to be yours forever. Why are you stealing it? Why are you stealing? You're going to marry the lady, you sleep on the same bed with her for 40, 50 years. What's the rush? We can't wait, we can't wait, we can't wait. 50 years! Get it in your head. Jericho, don't take. I take everything. In Jericho, you learn what is sacred, what I must not touch. But the next phase of your life, you touch everything. The money you are stealing, God will give it to you. All the glory you are stealing now, it's coming to you anyway. In our local language, there's a proverb that when they are bringing the drums or the festival to your home, you don't go out to meet it. Because it's coming home. The drummers are coming to come and drum in your home, but they started somewhere in the street. Just wait in your home. They are coming to your home because your father is very important and he has summoned them to come and drum for you in the home. You have to learn the lessons of Jericho. And from Jericho, they go to the final place, Jordan. Jordan. Jordan is a place of the flowing river. The place of the flowing river. As a matter of fact, the meaning of Jordan is a rushing river, a downstream river, a river that is very swift and flowing. A river can be both a barrier and a carrier. It can either buy you or carry you. It can either stop you or move you. That's what the Jordan River represented. Jordan can either be your breakthrough or your barrier. And this is what God is going to teach Elisha. There are some things which are a barrier now which must be your breakthrough. This situation can either be a breakthrough to you or a barrier to you. So what does the Jordan represent? Joshua chapter 1, verse 1 to 3. After the death of Moses, the servant of the Lord, it came to pass that the Lord spoke to Joshua, the son of Nun, Moses' assistant, saying, Moses, my servant, is dead. Now, therefore, arise, go over this Jordan, you and all this people, to the land which I am giving to them, the children of Israel. Every place that the sole of your foot will tread upon, I have given to you, as I said to Moses. Then chapter 3, verses 14 to 17. So it was when the people set out from their camp to cross over the Jordan, with the priest bearing the Ark of the Covenant before the people. And as those who bore the Ark came to the Jordan, the feet of the priest who bore the Ark dipped into the edge of the water, for the Jordan overflows all its banks during the whole time of harvest. That the waters which came down from the upstream stood still and rose in a heap very far away at Adam, the city that is beside Zaratan. So the waters that went down from the sea of the Arabah, the salt sea, failed and were cut off. And the people crossed over opposite Jericho. Then the priest who bore the ark of the covenant of the Lord stood firm on dry ground in the midst of the Jordan. And all Israel crossed over on dry land until all the people had crossed completely over the Jordan. So what does Jordan represent? It is a place to learning to break historical limitations. A place where you learn to break historical limitations.

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3: 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National Investment Quiz. 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

0: Our lead stories this hour: Ghana Revenue Authority assures Talo of collaboration to settle $393 million tax liability without disrupting its petroleum operations. Meanwhile, Talo Oil raises concerns about London Tribunal on their taxes covering the operations in Ghana. Later on the Joy Business Van, we'll tell you how JW Foods flagship Winstick Special Garri Mix is promoting Ghanaian flavors with quality and convenience. We have details of this and more for you. Please stay. Grateful you could stay on. 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I am Pius Kojo-Baka. And look now at our stories. The Ghana Revenue Authority has assured of collaborative effort with Talo Ghana to settle disputed tax obligation without any disruption to the business of the oil production firm. This follows the ruling by the International Tribunal Centre in London, which affirmed GRA's assessment of a lawful $393 million tax dispute. Commissioner General of the Ghana Revenue Authority, Anthony Sapong, welcomed the ruling and assured of working with all parties involved to settle the dispute amicably. Here's a report.
1: The GRA on Tuesday won a $393 million tax claim against Talo Ghana at the International Arbitration Centre in London after Talo made claims against the revenue agency for carrying out a tax assessment in accordance with the Petroleum Revenue Management Law. The Commissioner General of the Ghana Revenue Authority, in a short response to Joy Business, said the Ghana Revenue Authority welcomes the news of victory of the London arbitration, sustaining a tax claim of over $393 million. This win is significant as it demonstrates that GRA fairly applies our tax laws to businesses, both international and local. Again, when there is dispute, we follow the rules. We regard Talo as a significant business partner in our petroleum sector. We will work with them to ensure they settle this tax obligation in a manner that is not disruptive to their business. GRA remains committed to protect the country's interests and make Ghana first, he noted.
0: A business desk report. Meanwhile, Talo Oil says it will soon consider the next line of action following the ruling. It described the decision by the London-based tribunal as disappointing. Now, while digital wallets have made it easier to trade stocks, funds and cryptocurrencies instantly, access to physical commodities such as gold has remained more challenging to verify, transfer and trade digitally. The Director General of the Securities and Exchange Commission, Dr. James Kluche Aveji, says the planned introduction of tokenized gold in Ghana will help bridge the gap by expanding access to digital financial products. He made the remarks on the sidelines of the launch of the Africa Virtual Asset Summit here in Accra.
2: Ghana is having the largest real produce in gold exports and about $21 billion today in fines. Where much of that volume needs to fall after it comes to person for the very tokenized gold. Each token backed by 6 bars for the gross ODDT as a multi-million-dollar market robust. In less than years old gold, no in without the vote, the cut on the risk.
0: Sincere apologies for that poor quality of sound there. But MTN Ghana has marked its 30th anniversary with a nationwide float to celebrate its 3 decades of operations and reaffirm its commitment to customers, government and the country's digital development. Speaking during the celebration, Chief Human Resource Officer of MTN Ghana, Issa Mbaba Wilson, says the milestone reflects the company's enduring partnership with Ghanaians, whose loyalty has supported its growth across telecommunications and financial technology.
3: 30 years in Ghana, showing up, giving connectivity, giving SIMs, working with customers. Today was to tell our customers that we appreciate what they do, and so we will show up for them so that they show up for us as well. So we went on a float from our head office through the streets of the ministries to Osu. And then we came back. What does that mean to us? It means we are in total partnership with our government. We're also in total partnership with our customers. And as we went around, people asked for gifts, and then we gave them tokens to show our appreciation for their partnership with us over the years.
0: And that's it for the Joy Business Report, brought to you by EcoBank, the Pan-African Bank, and Imperial General Assurance Solid Protection. Please stay tuned in for the Joy Business Van after this break.
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0: 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More on today's Joy Business Van.
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2: So we've got five variants. The first one is our original variant here, original garri, made of garri, soy protein, coconut flakes, tiger nuts, and the rest.
3: So, it takes a year to expire?
2: Yes, it takes a year to expire. Okay. So that's the original one.
3: You've got the
2: and
3: banana.
2: And we've got turmeric.
3: Okay.
2: For those who love turmeric, not so ideal for people with a sweet tooth anyway, but elderly days.
3: Okay.
2: And of course, for the banana, this is our latest one, very nice to boost your energy and for people with a sweet tooth. And then we've got cocoa.
3: Cocoa?
2: Yes,
3: right.
2: The cocoa flavor. And we've got the turmeric.
3: The
2: beetroot variant.
3: Tell me what's your favorite.
2: Yeah, for me, I'll go for banana.
3: I love beetroot. I think I'm going to try the beetroot.
2: Okay.
3: All right.
2: Right.
3: Let's see how that tastes.
2: Yeah. Okay, so I'll give you.
1: The company says its mission is simple: combine tradition with innovation to deliver a product that reflects authentic Ghanaian taste while meeting modern food standards.
2: So being in manufacturing or production, it's quite challenging meeting all the standards. It takes a while to be able to meet FDA and other standards, getting people trained and then penetrating the market. That is even more challenging, especially considering the fact that they are a small business and that there are major players.
1: For now, Dr. Ayanaba and his team are paying attention to quality and the balance of ingredients. What does that entail?
2: First and foremost is to look at what the need is. And so we do conduct some research. We talk to our friends who are mainly market queens. We talk to other, especially students who are mainly our biggest customers. We talk to a lot of students to find out, okay, what kind of flavor people may want on the market. And based on that, we're able to start the trials. We have done this over a period of time before we then formulate what we want, take it through the process of Standards Authority having to run analysis to give us approval before we then take it to FDA for final approval before putting it on the market.
1: Beyond taste and convenience, JW Foods says it remains committed to supporting Ghana's agricultural value chain, sourcing key ingredients locally and working closely with farmers and suppliers. The company believes strengthening local partnerships not only improves product quality, but also contributes to job creation and rural economic growth.
2: We've now completed the front-end part of our business. That is what we have for our consumers. And that is why you can see we have all our varieties of garri on the market. The next phase, which is our backward integration, is where we're working towards, which is dealing with the farmer. So we want to actually produce our own garri, deal with the cassava farmers and we process our own gari, and then from there we take it to our factory to process and sell to the farmer.
1: Dr. John Ayanaba and his team say they are proud to contribute to building strong local brands rooted in tradition and innovation. With winter's special gari mix leading the way, JW Foods hopes to bring Ghanaian flavor to more homes across the country and beyond. Next time, Dr. Ayanaba will share his vision for the company.
0: 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That's what the National Investment Quiz is all about. 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Students will compete for seeded investment accounts, educational grants, trophies, and career paths in finance while gaining mentorship and exposure to the financial sector. This competition will teach you how to save, manage your money, and make money grow through investment. 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
6: 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May I have your attention for this afternoon's funeral announcements? Okokroko Nane Kiamanan V, Mankrado Elmina Traditional Council, Nane Frifa Yamua II, Jukwahene and Domankwahene of Dentra Traditional Area, Nokwe Taki Weku Accra, Nana Hema Bafritswa I, Nana Isel 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She was 96. Funeral arrangements are as follows. There will be no wake. There will be a family gathering on the 2nd of October 2026 at her residence at Town Council Line near Latabiekoshi Cluster of Schools. Burial service, Saturday 3rd of October at Martyrs of Uganda Catholic Church, Mamprobi at 7 a.m. Interment will be private. Final funeral rites will follow immediately after burial at the church premises of the Martyrs of Uganda Catholic Church, Mamprobi. Thanksgiving service, Sunday 4th October at Martyrs of Uganda Catholic Church, Mamprobi at 9 a.m. Dress code, Saturday black and white, Sunday all white. Children, Dr. Robert Nokwe Taki, USA, Roberta Taki, Accra, Edward Nee Taki, deceased, Margaret Taki, Kumasi, Charles Taki, USA, Lovelace Taki, the Multimedia Group, Accra, Mrs. Agnes Kluche, UK, and Richard Taki, Canada. All friends and sympathizers are cordially invited. There were now Nuchuga, Amenuvo, Mofia, and allied families, and the Global Evangelical Church Glory Chapel Ashalibuche announced the home call of Mrs. Patience Ajovi Yewenao Nenuchiga. She was 88. Funeral arrangements are as follows. All services will be held at Lashibi Funeral Home, Lashibi, Accra, Saturday, the 3rd of October, 2026. There will be a file passed at 8 a.m. Burial service from 9 a.m. to 11 a.m., Lashibi Funeral Home, Lashibi, Accra. Burial will be private. Final funeral rites will be held at the Lizani Event Center behind Lashibi Funeral Home. Thanksgiving service will be held on Sunday, the 4th of October 2026, from 8 a.m. to 10:30 a.m. at the Global Evangelical Church Glory Chapel at Ashalibuchi, Accra. Children: Judith Elikem Kuje, Joyce Ama Akoto, Emmanuel Aram Yewenau, Edem Kwao Yewenau, Ernestina Selassie Archer, Phyllis Makafui Gla, and Millicent Awo Adaimensa. Dress code black and white. All sympathizers and friends are cordially invited. End of the announcements. Thank you for your attention.
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0: 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My name, as always, is Yabanafu, and I'm glad to be yours with today's edition of Joy Business Masterclass. In the week before last, we were having a conversation on AI and cyber security. And in that conversation, we're privileged to have Mr. Jake Frantz, who is the head of cybersecurity technology standards at the Cybersecurity Authority. And it was a rather exciting conversation. If you missed that, by all means, please go to our Facebook page, our X page, or our YouTube page and watch that conversation for yourself. Today, we bring that conversation to a close and is going to share some additional thoughts with us. Just remind our listeners that we're streaming live on Facebook, on YouTube, and also on X. And in our conversation today, we're going to be looking at protecting your money, your data, and your customers. I welcome to this conversation today, Mr. Frantz. Jake, we are going to finish from where we started off.
1: Okay.
0: And we're excited to have you back again because this is one of those conversations that we can't totally exhaust in just two shows. It's one of those things that has to be ongoing because the conversation on AI is ever-evolving and it's doing so very fast. It's affecting our everyday lives. And now when you ask anyone what they do when they're not doing what they normally would do, i.e. if you're not working or if you're not doing the main thing you do, what are you doing? Most of the time, there is some kind of interaction with AI going on, either on social media platforms or either in work platforms and all of that. At first, we were told that, oh, why do you do it yourself? Let AI do it. And then they said, oh, the machine is learning, so give it more work. And now they're saying, be careful what you're giving the machine because it's learning. It was learning before. Now, but I suppose that that's where the evolution conversation comes in. And today we're looking at protecting your money, your data, and your customers because suddenly we now understand that AI has always been like fire. It can help to cook, but it can also destroy. And so we need to understand it and harness it appropriately. Just for those of our listeners who sort of missed out, maybe just one thing from the last conversation, if you will. And let's go straight into what you've obliged us today. I know you've given us some slides. And so for those who like to make notes, by all means, do follow us in this conversation. And then you can make some notes for yourself. Okay. Jake, back to you.
1: Thank you, y'all. And welcome all your viewers this afternoon. Well, last week, like you just mentioned, we talked about AI, what it is, how it's being used, and the things we need to be careful about. I don't think anything has changed much. I would like to reiterate the fact that we need to know exactly what we're putting in. Mm-hmm. Case in point, 3 months ago, we had an incident with a rogue OpenAI model. And then last week, I believe, there was another one that hit the Australian Health Department.
0: I was hoping you'd talk about that.
1: Yeah, so as I noted, this thing is evolving. And if you ask me, I don't think the models went rogue. They just were exercising what they've been taught. So if they've been taught to hack, if they've been taught to do a lot of research, if they've been taught to do a lot of data gathering, then you should be aware and know that once you start putting your personal stuff in there, it's going to be gathering them and it's going to be using them for other things. That's what it's been taught. The key thing, though, is most of these models don't have proper security gateways or checkpoints. So if there were proper stopgaps in there, I don't believe the AI models would have crossed the boundary where right. They go in and make certain decisions without somebody checking. And so I'm sure the industry is looking at that. I don't know if I mentioned last week, but I'm also on, Ghana is an observer on the Council of Europe, CAI. And so those are some of the things we've talked about in the last couple of months, actually starting from November last year. So I hope the industry listens and starts putting in good security stopgaps in there.
0: Would it be fair to say that these machines are agnostic to consciousness and that's where the strength of the routineness comes in? And that routineness is now checking our gaps in our ability to be consistent.
1: I think that's a beautiful way to put it.
0: Because if I wrote an essay, I would be expected to put periods and commas and full stops and colons and semicolons.
1: Yes.
0: Now, it's possible that I would forget to do that if it's a one-page essay at some point on that page.
1: Yes.
0: We're saying that the machine, once it's asked to look for periods and commas and full stops, even if it is one out of 55, it will pick it up.
1: Exactly, because it's been trained to do that. So ultimately, when it comes in and is doing those checks, the algorithm is so quick and so fast, it can pick up most things that the average human being can't pick up, or even the smartest human being can pick up. So to your point, yes, it's going to go in and do all those background checks, checking itself, relearning, checking itself, relearning. And in the process, it's also going to learn. And some of the things it learns, unfortunately, it's not going to divulge that to us until it practices that or shows that in another iteration of a model it's going to use or anything like that.
0: Interesting. What do you have for us today? Today we're talking about protecting our business, our money, and our data.
1: Yes. So today we decided to get off and talk about protecting our money and our data in the context of cybersecurity. I'm sure we'll talk about other things regarding AI as well. But most people look at digital systems or financial systems as, it's been well designed, it's been trained, all the security checkpoints are there, and so on and so forth. However, we as the users also need to be a little more careful or a little smarter. So in as much as these tools have been developed for us, we also need to understand that there are so many things we can do to protect ourselves. If I'm to delve straight in, one of the things we need to do is, you know, when you get, you sign up for a bank app, for example, they send you an OTP and you're supposed to interrogate that with the bank system so you can log in and all that. These days, there are authenticators out there that you can download. And I think it's good for us to practice using those as well. So even though I'm using one with the bank, I can also have my own authenticator. Microsoft has one, Google has one, there are a couple of other companies that use that. I can also have that I can use in addition. So that in the event the bank's system is breached, at least now they need to go through mine as well. And so I'd have a sort of multi-factor authentication in there. I'm sure some people are aware of that, but I think for the majority of the people, they're probably not aware of that, and they need to start practicing using those authenticators out there. They're free. You don't need to pay anything for them. Microsoft and Google have some, and then there are a couple of other ones there that you might need to pay for. As usual, never approve any request from a bank which you haven't initiated. We're human, and I think sometimes we get a little greedy when you see some of these requests come through. But frankly, if you haven't prompted a request to move some money, or you're expecting some money from somebody, why do you want to engage that transaction?
0: An amount of, they even quote you, an amount of 10,000 cedis is being deposited into your account. Click yes to approve.
1: Exactly.
0: Like, seriously.
1: Yes. I mean, and you know you...
0: people just click.
1: Well, we are humans and we're naturally greedy. So, yes, we're going to
0: maybe
1: do
0: that. Maybe somebody is paying some money into your account.
1: Well, they should call me first. They should call me first. I think the other thing we need to also be careful of is protecting our sensitive data. Of course, the nation now has DPC, the Data Protection Agency, who is trying to protect all our data. But we as consumers should naturally try and protect our data. It's my information, it's my Ghana card number, my bank account number, it's not for the state. So I need to ensure that I'm protecting them. If you feel, first of all, you shouldn't give some of those details out if anybody just calls you out of the blue. We've seen all the ads from the mobile money or the telcos. You've seen it from your banks where they tell you they are not going to call you and ask you for those details. there might be some people who don't watch TV or listen to the news, so that information might not reach them. But I think that awareness needs to go out. We need to tell our friends and family. If you have a bank account or using a mobile Momo account, there is no way those two authorities who mandate that those two transactions, the banks and the telcos, will call you and ask you for your Ghana card number or your bank card number. They have other ways of authenticating you.
0: Checking.
1: Yeah. Yes. So we should be very mindful and careful about that.
0: But even with that kind of thing, for a business who's listening to us, let's say on Google Millennium right now, I worry that every time I hear those adverts from the banks and from the telcos, XYZ company will never call you to ask for your PIN. Will never call you to ask for your PIN. Is it not a reverse form of information even to the would-be perpetrators? Because if I know that your bank will never call you, then that's off the table for me.
1: Well, the
0: I will only continue to do it to the extent that I haven't found a better way to do it. But if I know your bank is never going to call you, I won't. And I'm just saying that at some point, that will get old.
1: Well, it hasn't gotten old yet because like I noted earlier,
0: it ain't broke.
1: Some people don't watch TV or listen to the news or read newspapers. So, or get into forums where these things are being discussed. So, therefore, there's the opportunity that the perpetrator can access that 5, 10, 15,
0: so those who 20%. Haven't heard.
1: Exactly.
0: I get it.
1: For you and I who have heard, as soon as they call, we can put the phone down and continue doing what we're doing, or we can just hang up. But some people are curious, and they'll sit down and listen to that kind of speech and fraud statements. And very soon they get hooked, and that's it. Once they get hooked, they'll be taken care of. Unless they don't have anything in their account, so they practically don't care. I think it's all about the awareness that we're pushing out there. Because when you look at, and I know certain people who just don't watch TV, they don't listen to the news either.
0: They're not on social media either.
1: And they are not on social media. So, you know, getting that information to them is skint. If I know them personally, yes, I can share those things with them. Or likewise, if you know such people. But short of that, they really go about their business and they're okay. And so for somebody like that, it takes either they're very strong-minded and they don't tolerate those kind of calls, or some of them just won't know and they'll fall into the cracks. That is why the perpetrators keep on, even though they know the window is closing, because there's that 5, 10, 15% that they might still catch somebody.
0: Let's sort of dial back for a second and look at the touch points. I'm not sure if you talk about that later, but if you will, then you could just, you know, leave that for later. Mm-hmm. But let's talk about the touch points. So for an individual who sells shoes, like my friend Horseman Shoes, who has been on the show, what are his touch points? His data, his business, his money.
1: Yeah.
0: This is, wherever it is, it's accessible online. So his touch points are what? I'm just trying to draw a line for my listenership to follow, for those who may find all of this very confusing. The touch points are the data on the sales and their imports and their orders and all of that.
1: Yeah.
0: Sales outgoing, sales incoming,
1: exactly.
0: All of that.
1: Let's assume he's got into the data realm where all of that information is digitized. Mm-hmm. So yes, those will be the touch points. All his invoices going out,
0: good.
1: All the sales coming
0: good.
1: In.
0: His bank transactions.
1: His bank transactions, mobile transactions
0: from
1: customers.
0: Who's he dealing with?
1: Suppliers. And suppliers can pay into for Momo or the bank.
0: Yeah. Off-takers.
1: Yes, his off-takers, too, because he is also a wholesaler, I believe.
0: Right.
1: Exactly. So yes, his off-takers as well. And he may have special deals with certain
0: customers.
1: Yeah. Or even with some of his vendors.
0: Right.
1: You know.
0: And all we're saying that all that is valuable. Back in the day, we would have said, oh, that's just generic data. But now we're saying that's gold. I think we've had earlier conversations where we've talked about why data is so important. Because that can become an access point for impersonation, identity theft. I'm sure you'll talk about that later.
1: Exactly. So for somebody like him, he's got so many touch points. And at the end of the day, you're going to have his customers. A perpetrator or a fraudster can impersonate some of his customers or some of his his key vendors and try to do a transaction with him. And if he's not careful enough, or he hasn't set up strict security parameters between how he deals with the customers and the vendors, he could be in trouble. So, for example, he's dealing with a vendor who gives him 15 days to pay for a transaction. Mm. If his vendor is breached, and then somebody pretends to be the vendor, and looks through the vendor's books and realizes that, oh, he's due for a payment tomorrow, he can come in and raise an invoice to him and say, oh, I know it's due tomorrow, but you're free to pay in 2 days or whatever. And, oh, by the way, I've changed my bank account, so send it to this number.
0: Just throws in a sweetener first, and then
1: exactly
0: drops the hammer.
1: He drops it. Yes, he's got to sweeten the deal. And these guys are very good at that. So that vendor probably might not know. By the time he realizes, oh, he hasn't made a payment. And when he tries calling, he's going to say, well, I got a notice from you that, listen, I could pay on Friday. So I made the payment on Friday. Today's Monday. He still doesn't have the payment. He probably doesn't even know he's been hacked. Mm. Right? So that's one channel. A customer could send him a payment and he acknowledges, or a customer can pretend to send him a payment, and if he's not careful, when he clicks on something, there might be a malware in there that could offload into his system, and then his system could be breached. So there are so many ways he can be taken. At the end of the day, he just needs to make sure his device he's using, whether it's his mobile phone, the tablet, the laptop, is adequately protected. He's got all the security tools in there to protect it, because the customer today could be a false customer. Mm-hmm. His vendors could be false vendors, and they could take him to the bank straight.
0: So people have transacted, they carried out entire transactions only to find out in the end that they were duped. And the people they dealt with, it was more than one person at different times, different places, all in the same building. Mm-hmm. They show up the next day and there isn't a soul in the property.
1: Yes. Well, that's the data world we live in, right? So, for example, you see something, a pair of shoes online and on Instagram or wherever, whatever social media, and you try to contact them. They would respond, and then you say, I want to pick it up. They'll say, no, we just deliver. What are you going to do? Okay, deliver. I'll pay on demand. So the Okada gets here, you inspect the shoes and everything, and you send the money. If the Okada get there and the shoe is not what you ordered, well, you can either follow him back to the guy who sent it, or you can decide, I just don't want the shoes anymore.
0: Take it back.
1: Yeah, take it back. At that point, you're protected. But if you were to take it back to the location, that location might not be even where the vendor even lives. It might be a location where he just comes to transact that business and leaves. So those are some of the things we need to think about when we're doing in this. We're dealing with this digital age and sales.
0: I'm not sure that we would have the liberty of doing otherwise, but just for the purpose of conversation, do you think that the use of convenience as a sweetener for all of these new changes and innovations that have occurred, in a way, is also compromising our ability to protect ourselves, for example? You see, we order food online. Mm-hmm. It shows up. What's to say that on the way there? I mean, this is not technology, but what's to say that on the way, you know, the guy didn't open the food? You know what I mean? I mean, there are different things that can happen. But my point is that in the process of innovation, isn't it possible that we're losing ourselves?
1: Well, we may be losing ourselves for the convenience aspect, but we still have to have our alarms on. We can't give our security to the third party vendor or customer, whoever it is. We still need to have our guards on. The example you gave, I've seen people, delivery guys picking up food, and then they sort of open it just to check to see if, you know, the stuff is in there, and then they close it. Now, they actually didn't put their hands in, but who knows what they could do between point A and point B. There's no recourse, which means the guys who package the food have to make sure it's airtight.
0: I'm going to move on to the next point because this is uncomfortable, but I think it's an exciting conversation that we're having. If you just tuned in, this is Masterclass right here on your Superstation, Joy 99.7. We'll take a quick break. When we come back, we get interactive.
2: 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Class is in progress.
0: Welcome back. 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

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Do you remember when Batman, VIP, Aketechi, Okomfokwade, Bookback, Obrafo, Lord Kenya, and many others gave us hit after hit? Now those unforgettable memories are coming back to life. Expect a night packed with legendary hip life performances, iconic Y2K hits, classic party vibes, Y2K fashion and nostalgia, the artists and songs that defined an era. The date is Friday the 2nd of October 2026. The venue is a La Palme Dome inside La Palme Royal Beach Hotel. The time is 8 p.m. For single, the rate is 150 Ghana cedis, and for double, it's 250 Ghana cedis. Get your tickets now by dialing 7253404#**. That's 7253404**. The dress code is Y2K drip,

0: So come dressed like it's the early 2000s. Think oversized tops, baggy jeans, bandanas, crop tops, and all the Y2K drip that made the era unforgettable. 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Old school, new energy. This is still Masterclass and we're still interactive. Pick up that phone, give us a call. 03022165411. Let's have a conversation. Or send us your comment on 055-1111-996. Okay, Jake, I think we can sort of finish off our data on our slides.
1: Okay.
0: While waiting for those phone lines to
1: be. Yes, we're talking about protecting our money, our data.
0: Yeah.
1: And as I mentioned some things about protecting your money. One of the things, if you have customers, is to train them on the use of your business email and how they handle them, because most points, that's the fastest way to get into the company. So some training needs to be effected to your employees regarding that. And then between you and if you have a separate finance or personal accountant, you need to review your transactions daily. It's one thing that most people wait till the end of the month to do their books, but no, you need to review your transactions daily, because sometimes the perpetrators will just try to do a little bit of sniffing by sending a wrong transaction, see what the reaction is. If there's no reaction, that means you're not checking. And then they'll go for the big one. Once it drops into your account. So we need to make sure we're doing those daily.
0: My mind goes back to that transaction. Was it in the UK or where was it in Europe? A £228,000 transaction where the CFO authorized it and said they thought it was the CEO.
1: Yes, yes.
0: So that was a phone call or a message. And it was the same way he had done it for years.
1: Exactly.
0: And somehow somebody found out about that process and
1: just jammed.
0: Cloned the process.
1: Exactly. Businessmen who are in the digital space with all their sales, their transactions, need to make sure they're checking that daily. I don't know how much more they've got to set time to do that, either with their accountant or their finance person, or with them. They need to do that daily. The other thing about protecting your data, once you get into the digital space, you're going to collect a lot of information. And so with that comes a lot of responsibility. Mm-hmm. Of course, you have to deal with DPC and all that. But you need to make sure that all the employees are trained on how they handle customer data, because that's one thing that could come back to bite them. If you have the means, you need to make sure you're encrypting your sensitive data. If not, it needs to be stored in a very secure place. And you also need to make sure you're doing constant backups to all your data, because most times when you're compromised, the perpetrators try to hijack your whole data. And so if you don't have a backup, then you're found wanting, either from the regulators or the customers, or if you have any other stakeholders in the business, you're gonna be found wanting. What are some of the ways you can protect your customers? Every customer data needs to be on a need to know basis.
0: What's it need to know? How do you mean?
1: So if, for example, somebody calls, you have to have a way to interrogate them to know that, to ensure that customer is the one who is calling. So whichever way you're going to have them authenticate their information, you need to find a means to do that. There are companies around that would help you sort that out. But once you have that, if customer A calls and can't give you things like the last purchase they made last week, or a purchase they've just kicked off, you should know that's a red flag, because you should know what you ordered last week and you should know what you ordered today. I'm not asking for 10 years ago.
0: I'm asking for just last week.
1: Exactly. So you should find a way to sort of ensure that the customers have that information when they're going to interrogate with you. It could be other things, but that's one of it. If you're using a website, you need to make sure the website is built properly and adequately secured, because that's one easy way for perpetrators or hackers to get in there. And you also need to make sure, as much as possible, you're doing all the best practices that the regulators are looking for, either whether it's coming from CSA, the cybersecurity, or from DPC, the data protection guys. If you have all those things in place, security is not 100% proof. But if you all have all that in place, your case becomes easier in the event your customers want to take you on or take you to court, because at least you did everything in good faith.
0: The right way.
1: Exactly. Now, if we want to talk about, okay, well, how can we stop these perpetrators? They are very difficult to stop. However, if your system has a lot of security tools in there, whether you're doing a lot of encryption or you have regular backups that are scheduled, or you have, if you're a big company, then you need to have some intrusion detection system that is looking at everything going in and out. Then for the most part, you can keep the attackers at bay. You also need to make sure at least you have incident response plans available. Most small companies are not going to have that, but the big companies to ensure that they have that.
0: But just in 30 seconds, what's an incident response plan for a business who's listening, who's saying, I want to do some of these things? What's an incident response plan?
1: So, for example, the incident response plan will state what happens when you're attacked, who should be on the triage call list, who you should call. It should also include what should be disconnected, what machines should be taken off the network, what should stay, how you're going to approach your backup, who is going to be responsible for interacting with the public or the regulators to ensure that communication is going back and forth about what you've discovered, what you're doing. And also, at the same time, trying to ensure what the actual damage is. There should be a team that is also looking at that. What is the damage? Have we suffered 2 cedi loss or 1 million Ghana cedis loss? Because then, depending on what the numbers are, your plans could change quickly.
0: Exactly. So it's a formal process of capturing incidents when they occur, building trends, and having projected possible responses to possible occurrences.
1: Exactly.
0: So that, and if it rains and this part of the roof caves in the warehouse, what is the first thing to do? You don't wait until it happens and then you are firefighting.
1: Exactly.
0: You anticipate.
1: Yes.
0: And you document it. And it's important for those of our listeners who are running businesses that are startups, that are, you know, in the first 5 years of business or in the first 7 years, because it's only when you build on this that you can become better. When it comes to scaling, when it comes to investments, we've talked about keeping your books and being ready. But now we're talking about risks to your business, because if you don't keep this data and somebody just monitors you for a month, they've got data you don't have.
1: Exactly.
0: And so they can anticipate things you can't anticipate.
1: They've done all of that.
0: Yes. Yeah. And so when you don't expect them to be there, they'll be there.
1: Yeah.
0: And then you'll be running all over the place saying it's somebody who did it. It's your data.
1: Exactly.
0: It's your trend.
1: Exactly.
0: Yeah.
1: And for the most part, I mean, the plan is relatively easy to build. You understand your business, so you need to know what happens if I don't get a certain chemical on time to process something. Well, production stops, right? So you pretty much understand your business. Yeah. So when you're writing those things, you need to think about it. And occasionally, it needs to be tested, which would go into the business continuity plans. You need to test what you've written and see if it actually works and how people respond to it. Like I said, most big companies will have that. Smaller companies wouldn't have that, but it's a good practice for even the small companies to adapt. The other thing is there should be a sort of 30-day security checklist that you institute in your environment. So if you're using, we talked about MFA, which is the multi-factor.
0: Multi-factor authentication.
1: Exactly. Yeah. We need to make sure, let's say, in week one, we check all of that stuff. Everybody who is using it checks it. There are ways to do that. We need to check our software updates and the location of any sensitive data we have. We need to make sure at all times somebody is taking a look at it. We need to ensure that we're patching our systems. We need to ensure that we're doing our backups in weekly. And we need to make sure we're running, again, a sort of tabletop incident response plan periodically, which means every 30 days or so you have that. It doesn't need to be elaborate. but you need to go through all the checklists.
0: Right.
1: Make sure your tree call works.
0: Mm-hmm.
1: If I'm supposed to call you and you're supposed to call Madam AC, but you know Madam AC is on maternity leave, of course you need to find out who is who is covering for her.
0: Yeah. Yeah.
1: You know, so that incident response plan needs to be run through and checked. And right. Those are the things that will keep you...
0: Let's do this real quick, if we can. Let's talk about the summary of our conversation for the two-week period. And then, so we're going to do a summary of today's conversation and then a summary of the two conversations we've had. What should we remember, if we remember nothing at all, where protecting your data, your customers, and your business is concerned? And then what should we remember from the entire conversation that we've had where AI and cybersecurity are concerned?
1: Okay, so for today we've talked about... how to protect our money, our data, and if not for anything else, we need to realize the significance of cybersecurity in our space, whether we like it or not. It's there, it's arrived, we need to deal with it. But one of the things we can, one of the things we need to think about is it's not something you deal with after the fact. You need to make sure you're in the moment. So if I'm running a small shop and I've digitalized my whole environment, I need to know who's got access to my POS systems. Mm-hmm. I need to know who's talking to my bankers, who can approve things. I need to make sure who is monitoring my website, who is putting sensitive information out there on the website. Mm-hmm. I need to make sure my customer data is protected. I need to make sure... I don't divulge my customer information to other people because once it's lost, it's lost. I'm going to have the regulators about me, after me. And even the worst part of it is you're going to start losing customers. So I think we need to ensure that we're doing all those things if we don't remember anything from this session today. With AI, listen, like I stated last week, I love AI. I think it's one thing that we humans will, if used properly, we'll enjoy it. If used wrongly, we're going to suffer for it. So from my earlier statements I'd made, we need to watch what we're putting into any AI model. Mm. Leave our personal information out there.
0: Let your personal things
1: stay with
0: stay
1: you. Don't,
0: personal.
1: Don't put it out there trying to use a search. Oh, I have this friend. No, don't put no names, don't put location. I mean, the system already knows where you're coming from based on your IP address. However, don't put anything. Just ask your question. It should be as blunt as possible. Let the AI do its work and bring you the information.
0: Thank you. Mr. Jake Franz there sharing some wonderful thoughts with us on AI and cybersecurity in the last 2 weeks. Should I say it was over 3 weeks, but it was the first week, the week before last, and then today. Thank you so much. Mr. Jake Franz is the head of cybersecurity technology standards at the Cybersecurity Authority and has been talking to us and sharing some thoughts with us. This has been Masterclass. Thank you for joining us. We'll see you same time next week.
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Good afternoon, Ghana. Welcome to Drive Time here on Joy 99.7 FM. Thanks for sticking with us. Yeah, I had a good time with Yao Banafu on Masterclass today. I hope you did too. Thanks a lot to Yao for this great episode of Masterclass here on Joy 99.7 FM. Welcome along to the best late afternoon radio show. From now till 5:30, you've got me for company. Yeah, let's do it. Let me drive you home safely on Drive Time on Joy with my crew, Philip Nayan, Tete Oliver Fagnon, Ida Lemaire, Richard Bentel, Emmanuel Apia, and Nana Kwekwemi. So ask us to make sure you have a great afternoon. And we're here, poised and ready to do that. Yeah. Let me do a quick roll call to see who's here with me today. You can WhatsApp me on 055-1111-997. Yeah. 055-1111-997. Who's it? Who's here? Who's here? Who's here? Yeah. And are you having a good day, though? Yeah. You know, it's easy to get so fixated on the destination that we forget the real depth of our lives is found in the miles traveled along the journey. You know, life is not a desperate race to a finish line. But it's a continuous collection of moments, of lessons, of quiet transformations that shape who you are becoming. Every unexpected detour, every slow season, and every minor breakthrough holds value, teaching you resilience, revealing a strength that you didn't know you possessed. When you stop rushing towards the next milestone and you begin to honor where you are right now, you discover a profound sense of peace in the present moment. So my bit for you this afternoon, trust the process. Yeah, embrace your path. And remember that the person you become along the journey is always the true reward. Yeah. That's my bit for you in our footprint segment. As we kick off Drive Time on Joy 99.7 FM. This afternoon, I spent time with our friends from Oktoberfest from Labadi Beach Hotel. Yes, this weekend, we're kicking off Oktoberfest, the biggest beer festival in the world. It's going to be great. Yeah. I'll tell you all about it right here on Joy 99.7 FM. We'll take you around the world. We'll update you what's happening in sports, entertainment, and a lot more as well this lovely Wednesday afternoon on Joy 99.7 FM. Yeah. And remember, this Friday, inside the La Palme Dome, La Palme Royal Beach Hotel, the Adum FM Y2K Jam is popping off. A night of amazing tunes and performances from the year 2K. The 2000s. A magical decade filled with great tunes. A nostalgic relive of the vibes, the fashion, the music of the legends from the 2000s. R&B, hip-hop, hip-life, all on deck. The rate is pretty cool. 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So I thought I should give you a Y2K playlist this afternoon. Yeah. That decade had some really good tunes, especially the R&B and hip-hop scene. Had some classics that I'm sure you haven't heard in a while. So if you're up for a Y2K jam, well, let me take you over to 2002. Check it. That's right, Nelly and Kelly, Dilemma.

0: Bonnie and Clyde, Jay-Z and Queen B from 2002. Some R&B and hip-hop that defined the Y2K. And that's what we're celebrating with Adoma FM this weekend inside La Palme Dome. Yeah. So are you coming through? Hey, you need to get your tickets ASAP. Dial *725*3404# and join us for that Adoma FM Y2K jam. Oh, it's going to be totally great. This afternoon, I decided to treat you to some Y2K jams. Some R&B and hip-hop and hip-life that actually defined that era. You can get your tickets at Joy FM, Airport Shell, La Palme Royal Beach Hotel, Bacho Natoto. Yeah, I see all your lovely messages as well. My man X Do and Afayim says, hey, Lexus, you don't know how much you mean to me. Selections are dope. I'm glad you're having a good time, man. Cooks from Cooks by Grills in Agbogba, North Lagos says, my dial knows no other than Joy FM. I'm tuned in as usual. That's right, let's go. My man Kojo B from Tayman is tuned in. What's up, Kojo? Della says, Lexus, your signature music has been my ringtone for almost 2 years now. Oh, brother. That's nice. Good to know. Yeah. Got a message from RJ Mugabe, listening from Amsterdam. What's up, RJ? Good to know you're tuning in as well. Reginald. Reginald says, I thank God for bringing us to the end of the month, September born. I'm on the 14th of October. I'll say, kings are born in October. Yo, yo, yo, yo, yo, yo, yo.
1: Lifetime on Joy with Lexus Bill.
0: 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It happens on calls, in DMs and messages. A six-figure deal sealed in the 47-second voice note. 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It happens across borders, currencies, and languages. 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So the Ministry of Education through the National Teaching Council presents the Ghana Teacher Prize 2026. The theme is Empowering Teachers, Architects of the Future. Guest of honor, His Excellency John Dramani Mahama, the President of the Republic of Ghana. Now the most outstanding teacher will be awarded with a 3-bedroom house. The first and second runners-up will go with a 4x4 pickup and a saloon car, respectively. The best teacher in leadership and administration and the best known teaching staff get a saloon car, respectively. The best college lecturer gets a 4x4 pickup. Best private school gets a huge cash prize. And there are juicy cash prizes for all the level categories. You also get full scholarship to all the award winners. There'll be an educational trip abroad for the top winners as well. start off with a two-day symposium on the 3rd and 4th of October at the Nat Hall, Accra, and a Grand Durba on Monday, 5th of October at 10 a.m. at the Kofi Ohenekunedu Auditorium, UPSA, Accra. 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
2: Yeah, we gotta go to Sunday, man.
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0: Smart, invest better.
1: Yeah, we gotta go to some deep, man.
2: Hey, yo, man. I'm staying on so long, son.
1: Calm down, man. Calm down.

0: I'll give you more details about Y2K. But listen, this weekend, all roads lead to the Labadi Beach Hotel. Yep, yep, yep. All throughout the weekend, Friday, Saturday, Sunday, it's party time. And I'm sure you know what's happening. The biggest beer festival in the world is popping off nicely. Oktoberfest 2026 is back. And boy, if I told you I'm excited, that's an understatement. I couldn't wait. I can't believe we have to wait one whole year for this. We need to have a conversation with George and the team at Labadi Beach Hotel, or more importantly, with Mike and Hannah, with the Bayern Boys Band, who are back in town. Hello,
1: fans!
0: So good to see you again.
2: Thanks for having us.
0: You, George, and of course, Mike and Hannah, welcome back to Ghana.
2: Thank you so much.
0: Yeah, did you miss Ghana?
2: Of course.
3: Yes.
0: Well, I tell you.
2: We ask ourselves why it has to be only once a year.
0: I know. Same thing I keep asking. But we did miss you as well. We're happy you're back. George, it's that time of the year, isn't it?
1: The time is here now.
0: Yes. We've been talking about it for weeks, but hey, it's time now. But even before we get there, let me congratulate you and the team at Labadi Beach Hotel. 35 years. Totally amazing. Congratulations on your 35th anniversary.
1: Thank you so much.
0: I'm sure it's been a very interesting journey, huh?
1: It has been. And I keep saying that we are who we are today because also the public trust that they have in us, I mean, keeps going higher. People believe us, trust us, and give us their business. And they've supported us all these years. And we're very, very happy to be here. 35 years as Ghana's premier five-star hotel, leading the hospitality space and then providing services in this environment is one that is very, very excited. And we'd like to say a very big thank you to past, present, and even future customers that will continue to believe in the brand.
0: Awesome. Great stuff. Now, let's talk about Oktoberfest 2026. For anybody who's hearing about it the first time, which I doubt. But anyway, tell us really the reason behind this celebration.
1: Of course. Lexus, there will always be the reason to let people know, because this festival, it's actually the biggest, as you said, and the oldest, because in 1810, the year 1810, there was a marriage celebration between the prince and then the princess. That was the biggest. And year after year, the city of Munich, the people were invited to join in the celebrations. More of an anniversary marking thing. Mm. And that really became a big, big, big, big party, because once they were celebrating year after year, they looked for more ways to make it really fun. And they introduce a lot of fun activities with horse racing and some games, dancing competitions, and a lot. And that is where we are now, 216 years down the lane. Oktoberfest is the biggest, attracting not less than 6 million people into Munich to celebrate. And Lexus, this year, it started on 19th September in Munich.
0: Wow.
1: When the opening ceremony was done. And I watched the opening ceremony, and subsequently every day I've been looking at the celebrations in Germany. Mike and Hannah, they just joined us from Munich yesterday. We're talking about the experience, and it's like amazing.
0: You see?
1: And that is really what we have been doing here at Labadi, where we look at, especially this year, bringing that same Bavarian experience, bringing the culture of Germany back into Ghana, so that right here in Ghana and at Labadi Beach Hotel, we can experience something from Germany.
0: Look, and you know, I've been advocating that we start with Germany when they start. But at least we've not gotten there yet. But
1: not yet.
0: This year is even more enhanced.
1: It has been, because, yes. You know, traditionally we have been doing like 2 days every year since we started. And I remember last year's conversation, we said that we're looking at marching Germany for 2 weeks festival in the years to come.
0: Yes.
1: So this year, one of the things that we have done, the unique things, is that We're having a 3 days party, Lexus.
0: So one step at a time.
1: One step at a time. We may increase that to 4 days when our holiday falls on the Monday also.
0: Yes, yes, yes.
1: So we have 3 days, this Friday, Saturday, and then Sunday.
0: Mm.
1: And Lexus, this Friday and Saturday at 7 p.m. in the Adisa Pavilion, you can come and experience Mike and Anna, the Bayern Boys Band, giving us all the Bavarian songs. And of course, they will be interspersing that with some international songs. Because what I love about this band is that Lexus, when they are down, they try to really make it like exclusive. Mm. It's not just Bavarian music, but look at the crowd.
0: Yeah.
1: Look at what they are also asking for. And then they put that on the show. So as long as they are doing some Bavarian songs, you can also trust that they'll be doing some favorite songs of the guests that are going to come. So on Friday, Saturday at the Adisa Pavilion at 7 p.m. Then on Sunday, the greatest experience that we haven't also given you before is Bayern Boys Band and Labadi Chotel takes Oktoberfest to the beachfront.
0: This time is right in the sands.
1: It's right in the sands, ladies.
0: Oh boy.
1: You know how you enjoy your Sunday,
0: yep.
1: at the beachfront.
0: Yeah.
1: And you have all the stretch marquees there and all the band is playing and you have all the food and everything. So the beach experience is something that is going to be really, really nice because we've added a lot of entertaining things. We're going to have a lot of, especially for the kids,
0: okay.
1: who are also coming. We have face painting, there is bouncy castles, and then there is a lot of fun activities. Dancing competition to win some prizes.
0: Wow.
1: Like you did mention that we are 35 this year. And on this weekend particularly, we're giving out a lot of goodies.
0: I hear so many things. I saw the list of things that you'll be giving out. Weekend stays for two.
1: Yes.
0: A night stay for two in the luxury room. Spa treatment. Buffet dinner.
1: Yeah.
0: Sunday barbecue with a bottle of wine.
1: Absolutely.
0: Lots of prizes. That's a whole proper festival right there.
1: It is.
0: One of the things that I look forward to is the food as well. Chef Akwete and his team. Tell me about it.
1: Oh, man. I was on another show. Chef was so, so passionate about what he's bringing on board this year. You know, the German traditional food and then the drinks. I know particularly a few food items that Chef is bringing in. Pork knuckles. You have your pork schnitzel, your chicken schnitzel. There's apple strudel. You have your bretzels. You have your German potatoes.
0: Ooh.
1: You have everything Germany coming from Chef Akwete. Chef is very, very inspired about this, and he's really invested a lot into his team.
0: Yes.
1: And they are going to give us that food experience from Germany here at Labadi Beach Hotel this weekend.
0: Even better is the band. Bayern Boys Band!
1: Yes.
0: Mike and Hannah, so happy to have you back. Don't tell me, I mean, how does it feel to be back?
2: Thank you so much for having us back. Oh, well, no, it's lovely. It's every year, it's a great experience.
0: Yeah.
2: Definitely. And, I mean, for you, having Oktoberfest is quite crazy, but for us to come from Munich, from the Oktoberfest city to do Oktoberfest in Accra is double crazy. but I have to say that the Oktoberfest at Labadi Beach Hotel has become so similar to what we know as the Oktoberfest in Munich. So it's, it's great.
0: What is one of the things that you have learned about the people and the program itself, being in the midst of, you know, merrymakers? Or what have you learned about them over the past couple of years since you've been coming?
2: We learned to know you as very, very happy, open-minded, joyful, peaceful people. Yeah, I mean, at these huge events, there might be some aggression and whatever. We never experienced that here, and that's so great. That is so great.
0: Wow.
2: And you are so fun, and everyone wants to join in the games. I mean, we have like 10 participants, we say there will be 50 people who wants to join. So it's always like, you know, we have to take the 10 first, and the rest is like, no, I want to join. So the people just love partying, love dancing, love having a good time. Yeah.
0: Look, I've been training how to hold a jug.
2: Yeah, exactly.
0: For the games.
2: Yeah. On a straight hand for a long time.
1: You need to participate and win in the men's category this year.
0: Oh, yeah. This year, I am coming through with full force. Look, they see me at home and then I'm holding a jug and they're like, Lexus, what's going on? I'm like, you don't know.
1: You don't know.
0: I'm rehearsing for something.
1: Yes.
3: You will win.
0: I hope I do. But hey, look, we're going to give you a taste of what's to happen with the Bayern Boys Band. Look, the rhythm. The German rhythms are totally amazing. And so we're going to give our folks a teaser, aren't we?
1: Yes.
2: Of course.
0: Okay.

0: continental now. Look at that. It's not just the German rhythms. We actually entered South Africa. Wow. Totally amazing. Look, Mike and Hannah, we totally can't wait. We miss this. I miss this. And we totally can't wait. Thank you so much. Thank you so much. In fact, Ghana thanks you. Always giving us this experience every year. If you're listening in, well, we actually have free tickets to give out today. Yeah, I've got a couple of free tickets to Oktoberfest for you. But before we actually get there, look, how can we get tickets? Those who want to get tickets for Oktoberfest this weekend, how can they do that, please?
1: Like this, you need to dial the short code *715*3*204#. And then you follow the prompt and then you can purchase your ticket. Once you get a ticket, the assurance is that this ticket is what gives you access to Oktoberfest. And then on the day when you are done with your meals and everything, you call for your bill, then this 100 cedis ticket will be deducted from the total bill.
0: Oh, okay.
1: So that goes back as discounts for you.
0: Yeah.
1: So, but you need that to be able to be part of the celebration.
0: All right.
1: So you buy the ticket for 100 Ghana cedis and then you can redeem that on your final bill when you call for it. And you need to dial the short code *715*3*207# to get a ticket.
0: Is there any number to call?
1: Yes. You can also call 0244-747670. And then 0540109995. These are the two other numbers that you can call.
0: All right.
1: For more inquiries, Lexis.
0: Thank you so much. Any final words before we wrap up, George?
1: I'd like to say a very big thank you, Lexis, to Multimedia Group, Joy FM, and your allied partners for the support that you've given us every year, and also especially this year. Also like to say a very big thank you to Brussels Airline for helping us bring the band all the way from Munich, Germany. I'd like to say a very big thank you to Guinness Ghana Limited, Accra Brews, and then Heritage. And then, of course, also Media General for being partners and supporting Oktoberfest at Labadi Beach Hotel.
0: Great stuff. Thank you so much for coming by. We're going to see you on Friday, Saturday, and on Sunday.
1: Absolutely.
0: Hannah, thank you so much. Great seeing you, and we wish you all the best this weekend.
2: Thank you very much.
0: Mike, thank you as well for coming. We're grateful, and we'll see you. Yeah?
3: Yeah.
0: All righty, right. 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Now, I've got two tickets to give out. 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So the number is 055-1111997. 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

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I had to share the song with you as we celebrate Y2K this Friday inside the La Palme Dome. You certainly don't want to miss this party for 8.

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0: Well, the world is coming to Ghana. 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
0: Yeah. You know, life takes all of us on different journeys. 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

0: Let's go around the world with Lois. Hello, Lois.
1: Hey,
0: how are you?
1: I'm good. Wait, I'm not good because, first of all, you owe me dinner. Last time you asked people, I'm not calming. Last time I came on EA, your people said I wasn't bold enough. Well, guess what? I've gone to macho my voice.
0: Okay.
1: Yes, just to tell you, Lexus Bill,
0: yes.
1: You owe me dinner. You have to buy me dinner. This is not even a plea at this point.
0: This is a what? An order.
1: I put it to you.
0: No,
1: that's why I came here in coat of many colors.
0: So yeah, I see that, Charlie. You are even dressing bold.
1: Me, of course. Thank you.
0: My
1: coat
0: God.
1: Of many colors. So, you know, I'm not playing.
0: Okay. All right. No problem. I mean, the reason it didn't happen is because we put it to a vote. And the listeners said, I shouldn't.
1: Lexus, I saw the vote.
0: Uh-huh.
1: And half of them, in fact, more than half.
0: Are you the EC?
1: Hey,
0: me EC, EC what? Say that thing is going south.
1: This, you are saying this election was rigged. Now, this time, I'll have to go and count the votes myself. So please activate the WhatsApp line.
0: Oh, no, but just because today you've been very bold and upfront about it, I do owe you dinner.
1: Oh, thank you. Now I'm back to being a salt girl. Ah, Lexus, how are you doing? Lexus, you good?
0: Look, you are a character. My goodness.
1: Well, let me tell you what's happening around the world, okay? Now, there are very embarrassing moments, okay? And then there's allegedly setting the operating room on fire with a fart. So, according to a post, a patient reportedly passed gas during surgery at exactly the wrong moment while an electrical surgical tool was being used. And the gas supposedly ignited.
0: Tell me this is friction.
1: It is not. Now, the funny and confusing also...
0: What gas was it in him? LPG?
1: Oh, no, she farted.
0: LPG?
1: No, but it's also because they were using a surgical electrical tool.
0: I don't understand.
1: Oh, what don't you understand?
0: How can a fart ignite a G? When did he eat electrons? What?
1: Do you know the weird thing? The person was okay. It didn't even hurt the person. The person was okay. And I'm like, exactly. What exactly the person is before going into surgery? Because
0: it's all protons and neutrons and electrons and
1: well, but at least we know that she's fine. Well, moving away from that, have you ever wanted to tell your boss exactly what you think, but you also enjoy receiving your salary? Well, American comedian and content creator Kalima White, better known as Agent Ratliff, created OCDA. Now, let me tell you what OCDA is. Occupational Cares Diversity Affairs. Now, this is where workers can submit complaints about their managers and then confront bosses and deliver some of the complaints in their viral content. So, because we can't go and tell, imagine that your boss comes to work in the morning and your boss says, Lexus, how are you? And you say, you pissed me off. You know you can't say that because you want to collect your monthly salary. Mm. So you use OCDA to write your comments. That's one. The good thing is that it keeps you a little anonymous. So you will not know who exactly wrote it. But my thing is, if you want to say something to your boss, say it's full test.
0: I don't like your salary.
1: then don't complain at all. The regular office gossip will be fine.
0: Lois, you don't like your salary.
1: You see, today we are...
0: The
1: listen.
0: Things that you want to tell your boss, have you told him?
1: Oh, my boss is a sweetheart too.
0: He's a sweetheart.
1: I don't have anything to tell her.
0: This statement is sponsored by your salary.
1: And my position in the company, thank you.
0: Yeah, this statement you just said is vetted and approved by your salary.
1: Well, so you can write it. If you want to go and look for OCDA, please go and put it there. But just know that whatever you've written, your boss will still not know you with it, right? And then finally, the government wants to help you find a date. Have you ever heard of that?
0: Who wants to find help who?
1: Listen.
0: You or
1: people
0: who?
1: Have been single some. Now
0: are
1: the
0: you
1: government,
0: talking about yourself?
1: Lexus. Let me do my around the world.
0: Are you talking about
1: did
0: yourself?
1: Did you go around the world with me? Yes,
0: no,
1: I'm single.
0: If you are saying that thing, say it well.
1: No, but say, yes, I'm single. But listen.
0: If you are saying that thing, say it well. Oh, the government wants to help us, like me. You understand? You are saying, help you. You who?
1: them, those who need it. You see, do you know Ohiani is stubborn proud. This one is single stubborn proud. If you like, stay in your house, I'll be fine. Hey, wait, I'm not fine, no, but yes. Well, Lexis, a viral post claims that Singapore launched a matchmaking initiative for eligible young public officers using a matching system that gives participants one potential match at a time. Now, it also says match pairs may qualify for vouchers through activities designed to encourage them to actually go on a date. Mm. So, no one endless swiping. We don't have time to do the swipe left, swipe. The government thought of it and the government said, the young people are not dating each other. So, Singapore, they thought of it and they said, you know what? We want to make dating look very nice, okay, especially to the young people.
0: Yeah.
1: So,
0: yeah,
1: this is what we will do. We'll match people together and we'll give people free vouchers to go on dates. Do you understand? How, yeah, I wish I was in Singapore. I may have found my Prince Charming by now, but
0: no,
1: yes.
0: But you, in your case, you don't need to be in Singapore. We can find one for you right now.
1: Lexus, you don't do me good. Every day I come on this platform, I say this, like, I bear my whole... Do you know how you see, hard it is problem, to be vulnerable?
0: The problem is that...
1: What's the problem?
0: They listen to you and they know how troublesome you are.
1: Lexus, that is the problem.
0: Lexus,
1: because when I know I'm not troublesome.
0: Look, Jonathan sent a message. He says, Lexus, I objected to the dinner yesterday, but now I'm afraid your life can be in danger if you decline. I mean, he can tell that you are trouble walking in Koto Benicales.
1: Jonathan, I'm very sad.
0: So it's not that they've not heard you. Lexus. Your potential match is there, but Ahumaswani Eyi Slay Queen Niamano, they're afraid.
1: Lexus, don't do that. Lexus, you and I can attest to the fact that I'm a sweet girl. Am I not?
0: They are afraid.
1: Lexus, I just asked the question. Am I not a sweet girl?
0: I don't know that.
1: Hey!
0: From the evidence I have there.
1: Evidence of what? What did I do?
0: You passed Chiwa.
1: Please, to all the people who love me, if you want to take me on a date, listen, I'm available. It's just that you should have a few things.
0: You are not available.
1: Oh, you should have a few things. You should pull up in a Bentley, like a Range Rover, a BMW.
0: Wait.
1: And then we're in business. You get it. Yeah, but a Bani Critical, a Magic Camry. Just put.
0: We.
1: Or a J-Tour.
0: We. Lois, do you have my number? Block.
1: Oh, Lex is mine. Why should I block your number?
0: If you see me pass, party.
1: Lexus, you told me you're going to help my life. Is this how you help me?

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Ready for the Y2K party at Dome FM this weekend. Yeah, totally can't wait. Are you gonna be there? Are you pumped? I'm missing out. 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
0: 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Now, before you get home, think about this. How much of your work are you already putting into AI without really knowing how it handles your information? Well, that's exactly what African AI is tackling with AI Sprints. 2-hour practical sessions where you focus on one AI tool and learn how to actually use it, including the settings and privacy controls that matter at work. Yeah, choose from ChatGPT, Gemini, Claude, Gamma, and more. Yeah, virtual is only 299 Ghana cedis. 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And the promo ends very soon. So visit african.ai/sprints or call our WhatsApp 0556-581843. The classes actually start on the 6th of October.

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Brandy. Yeah, some of the rhythms that defined Y2K. What a decade. Remy Ma conceded. Two and one questions with 50 Cent. 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

0: That's right, my man. Daniel Kratling is in the building. What's up, DK?
1: The 24 hours has been here.
0: What has been happening?
1: Oh my goodness. Ah, yesterday, did you hear my voice doing the commentary? A shock.
0: You were flower baskets.
1: Ah, Alexis. One moment, I was happy out. What a free kick. The other moment, the boy entered the floor, I was looking, I said, hey, Charlie. Give me power, mini. Ghana power, and you. Oh, Ashok. Ashok. And there was this Gambian sitting in the press center. It's like he realized that now he was sitting at the wrong place.
0: He didn't know whether to jubilate.
1: You can see the body, like he wants to, but he can't. You look around and you look over and you look at yourself. Oh, Charlie, feel free.
0: Feel free and enjoy free, yourself.
1: Feel free. Yeah. Oh, Charlie. Your son.
0: So what happened? What happened to the Black Stars?
1: Like, this more will happen. I'm telling you.
0: This is just a tip of the iceberg.
1: If we joke, Somalia.
0: We have Somalia next.
1: In November.
0: In November.
1: Two games in Accra. They don't have a stadium, so they are playing their home games.
0: Oh, I see. Mm. So what? We play them two times.
1: We'll play them two times in the next window. Somalia here. Both games in Accra. Hey!
0: And they will come and score us.
1: I'm telling you. In fact, if we don't win both games, it's over. If we don't beat Somalia, the two games, it's over. It's over. I don't forget.
0: I see.
1: Forget about it. Now, at this point, I've forgotten about it. We won't qualify. I genuinely don't. No. We can't qualify. Because we can't beat Cote d'Ivoire here. We can't beat Gambia and Banjul. We can't.
0: Okay, so Cote d'Ivoire is coming here. We are going to Gambia.
1: Then we are going to Gambia.
0: I don't think it's all lost like that.
1: If you like that, you know. Yeah,
0: I don't give up that easily, eh? Yeah, that is a small thing that you give up.
1: No. Me, I was holding the photo. Yesterday at halftime. It's not full time. At halftime I give up.
0: Oh.
1: Half time, I was going around. I had to share the gospel and tell the coach, Ali, the thing we are going to lose. Just embrace it. But it's not possible.
0: So the big question is, what is the way out for the Black Stars?
1: The thing is a total reset from the roots, but I don't think the people are prepared to do it. That's why I'm saying more will happen. Because God has been trying to, you see, God, he's been trying. Embarrassing defeat, result after result, hoping that, Charlie, you people like act, but we are still sitting there. I genuinely don't think the people are ready to do, because if they were really ready to, by now we've seen statements. I'm telling you.
0: Who are the people?
1: It's not the top.
0: Who is at the top?
1: From the top.
0: The president.
1: The president himself.
0: You think that he needs to intervene?
1: There's no sports policy. We don't have any proper sport. People, the various associations, they are running it how they feel. But when it's time to collect our money, they know how to come and take their money. They took our money to the World Cup, didn't they? When they finished, they were sharing it. And they were telling us that it was a reduction from last time, so we should clear off. That's what they were telling us. Like, say, forget.
0: No, I refuse to believe there's no way out. If you are listening,
1: there is a way out. I'm saying that the people who take us out of that thing, if they truly wanted to do something, by now, come on. It's been how many years? You've done last Pepe group stage AFCON. Then last Pepe group stage AFCON again. That was 2021. Then we did 2023. Then 25, you didn't even qualify at all. Then 27, you're on the verge of not qualifying again. That's never happened before. If they genuinely wanted to, they would have done something quick. Quick. But I don't think they are. I don't think so. I think their hope is that we'll do and then we'll qualify for World Cup, then we'll go and chop money and come back, then we'll do and then we'll qualify for World Cup. And in all this turmoil, the Black Stars will have qualified for the last two World Cups. So money will be chopped. So it's like we are going, it's a cycle like that. Then whilst we are going, everybody will be blaming the players and blaming the coach and sack the coach and sack the players.
0: Okay, so in what I'm hearing, from your perspective, it's not really just about the players we have. Neither is it about the coach we have.
1: No. At least, if the stats people will tell you, the people, even if you don't even understand the game, if you told me in 2019 that the coach has shown, the players has shown, between 2019 and now, we've had at least three different Black Stars teams. Yeah, there's one or two players that have been in there, but the core of the team has changed at least three different times. So different players who have come. All of them, nothing. Change seven coaches, nothing. And you can't tell me that in the seven coaches, none of them, like all of them, was sat to the point that they can't even cut. Come on. It doesn't even... Man, you son. But even in the Shashanes, no, you understand? Like, since Ferguson left, even in the you'll be there and then they'll win some trophy, though. So you can't tell, like... But as for Ghana...
0: See?
1: Oh, Pep called me last night. Pep, he was so worried. He said, look, like, he can't sit and fire and watch me suffer. Like, should he come? I said, no, no, no. Stay where you are, Guardiola.
0: Oh, should he come where?
1: Pep, stay where you are. Oh, he wanted to come and coach Ghana. For me. He wanted to do it for me.
0: Okay.
1: I thought, no. Hey, Black Stars, do stain your record. Yesterday, I was looking at Carlos Cruz, but I said, yeah. This man, he can wake up and say he's going. If Ghana sucks, he's not going to do anything to his CV. He's not going to do anything. The guy is 73. He has finished. But even himself. They said the guy is a defensive coach. Defensive coach who he can't even keep us from conceding goals. No, that's the way the issue is. Chris Hughton, defensive coach. He himself, he couldn't do it. Keros, he can't do it. As for Otto, young guy, yeah. Nothing is working. So you can't, you sack the coach again. I've been saying it since 2019. That's what I'm saying, that the thing. So you can't be trying the same thing over and over and over again and expecting different results. It would have happened. If it was a coach, it would have happened. If we're the players, it would have happened. But we just keep going like this. You think it can't get worse? Who? I don't know, the last AFCON qualifying campaign, we finished last paper in our qualifying group. As for the last paper, the other one is destiny. But it's where you finish last paper in, whether at the AFCON or in the qualifying group. See, we'll be there. Have you seen Somalia? Do you know before Somalia got to this stage, they had to play prelims before they got to their group stages. If we don't qualify for this one, if we joke, the next AFCON qualifying, we'll have to play prelims before they even put us in the pot and do and draw the teams for you. And that one said, you'll be there. That one said, the prelims don't score us. The runner will not even play the prelims cry again.
0: No, they will have to come and play gutter to gutter.
1: Hey, seriously.
0: Okay, I think that is a very, very delicate issue. And I know a lot of people have thoughts about this. If you are listening in, today, our Drive Doctor is not coming in. The Drive Doctor is not available today. So at 4:30, I really want to hear your thoughts about this Black Stars team and the Black Stars situation. I should put it that way. What do you think needs to be done? I mean, what are your thoughts? Kofi Bwachi Ajiman sent a message and says, Bosu, Charles Taylor, Benadon Bote, Steven Odro, and Oseku Four in their prime struggled to have a permanent place in the Black Stars. Without disrespecting the current Black Stars squad, Multimedia 11 will give the Black Stars a run for their money.
1: Charlie. No, but it's true. It's true. I'm telling you the truth.
0: Oh, what are you saying? Multimedia 11 will beat the Black Stars.
1: With me on the touchline. I'm telling you. I said the Black Stars, no way. Look, replace, if you like, Lexis, if you like, bring Mbappe and Olise. Let them wear the Ghana jersey right now. In this current state, let them play. Same results. I'm telling you. The thing, no way. And it's like, God said he's angry. This thing is beyond stubbornness. Like, no, we've left the team for the team to pro.
0: But don't we have a genuine excuse? Calm down.
1: Because genuine excuse?
0: Look at the players.
1: No, this one is engineer, right? Though.
0: Our main players, you now came to tell me that like 9 of our first team players decided not to come.
1: So you can't beat Gambia.
0: It's okay. You know what?
1: Let's... Gambia to their star ballers in Kamu. Hey, see, let me tell you the truth. When we go to Banjul, Yakub Minte will play that game. We are lucky he didn't play yesterday. Anka 8. I'm telling you. I was sitting there, look, after what, like 20 minutes into the game. And I tapped Lawrence. We were doing the commentary together. I said, Charlie, we are lucky the guy didn't come. Anka Wedi. Like 8. Yakub Minte. You, the seven yourself, no, if comes, if he doesn't come and do anything, then you are saying who seven was in there. Yakub Minte actually does well for this thing, Gambia. He contributes goals, assists, top performances. He didn't play. The whole season he hasn't played. He will come.
0: Okay. No problem. Let's get this conversation going, because lots of people are sending their messages as well. Good afternoon, Lexus and Daddy K. This is from you didn't add the name King what? Teddy? Okay. He says James Kwesi Apia, CK Akuno, Milovan, Otuadu A, Chris Hutin, Otuadu B, Kiros, Carlos, Carlos Kiros Chorus, 7 coaches, 7 years, 2 years without AFCON. Oh.
1: How?
0: It's a very sad this thing. Anyway, look, I think we need to have this conversation a bit more. So if you have thoughts as well, just hold them, or you can send us a WhatsApp message on 055 111 1997.

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0: Palm Royal Beach Hotel. That Doom FM Y2K Jam this Friday. 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Or Airport Shell, La Palm Royal Beach Hotel, or Batona Total. So breaking news coming in indicate that the High Court has granted Yoko an arrest warrant for Menchia South MP Nana Ejebafuewa. We're going to bring you updates very shortly. Oh, in fact, Ken is just around and he's getting the breaking news that Accra High Court has granted the Economic and Organized Crime Office Yoko a warrant to arrest the Member of Parliament for Menchia South, Nana Ejebafuewa. And Ken has the details. Ken, what's happening?
1: Well, exactly, Alexis, as you rightly mentioned, the Accra High Court just a while ago granted Yoko a warrant to arrest the MPP Member of Parliament for Menchia South, Nana Ejebafuewa. And the warrant follows an application made by Yoko's lawyers, who told the court that officers of the anti-crime body had exhausted all reasonable means of securing the legislator's voluntary attendance for questioning. They further submitted that there were genuine concerns the documents relevant to ongoing investigations could be concealed, altered, or destroyed, providing the basis for the court to grant not only an arrest warrant, but also a warrant to search and seize relevant documents. And the court granted both applications. And we're also learning that a second member of parliament, also on the minority side, is a subject of the same investigations, and both legislators are being investigated in connection with matters relating to SIC Life Savings and loans. And if our listeners have been following this story, and not long ago when the Menchia South MP was in parliament, there was an attempted arrest by Yoko officials which were not successful. But let's go into the telephone lines right now and speak to our legal affairs correspondent Kweku Asante, who's joining us with the very latest. Kweku, what are we learning about this breaking story?
2: Kenneth, I should say, you will recall that the Yoko official attempted to arrest the member for Menchia South. In fact, just a couple of days ago at the premises of the High Court, that arrest was botched. They were unable to execute the arrest fully. They since, in fact, published a release detailing specifically why they had gone after the Yoko, the member of parliament, explaining that they needed him in relation to some investigation that they're doing, but and actually insisted that they required a member of parliament to be able to conclude this investigation. Following the inability of Yoko to arrest the member of parliament through that means, and also to secure his attendance, we understand that Yoko actually made an application before the High Court seeking an arrest warrant to arrest the Menchia South MP. And today, the Accra High Court has granted the Economic and Organized Crime Office, Yoko, the warrant to arrest the Member of Parliament for Menchia South, Nana Ejebafuewa. As we understand, the warrant follows that application made by Yoko's lawyers, who told the court that they had made all attempts, they had exhausted all reasonable means of securing the Member of Parliament's voluntary attendance for questioning. They also claimed before the court that there were genuine concerns that some documents that they were looking at, which are relevant to the ongoing investigations, could be concealed, it could be altered or destroyed, and that provided for them the basis for the court to not only grant them the arrest warrant, but also to grant them a warrant to search and seize relevant documents when it comes to this matter. Understanding is that the court has granted both applications. And so there's not only an arrest warrant against an Ejebafuewa, there's a warrant to search and see some documents related to this investigation. And given what we are learning also, that a member of parliament also from the minority side is also caught up in this melee, and the Yoko is also seeking his arrest regarding this investigations that it relates to SIC Life Savings and Loans. So that is the latest information we are just getting from Yoko. So for those just joining, Yoko has got a High Court warrant to arrest the Menchia South MP, who they attempted to arrest at the premises of the High Court last week, but failed.
1: And do we know the identity of the second member of parliament in question?
2: Not at the moment. Our understanding is that Yoko is trying to keep that to his chest at the moment. We are getting some indication as to who it may be, but there are conflicting reports, and so we are unable to put this name out at the moment. But it is confirmed that Yoko now has the arrest warrant to secure the arrest of the Venture South MP, Nanette Jebafuwa.
1: Kweku Asante is our legal affairs correspondent. Thank you very much, Kweku. And if you're just tuning in, this is Joy 99.7 FM in Accra, and the news just coming in is that there is an arrest warrant that has been authorized by the High Court here in Accra for the arrest of MPP MP for Mensha South, Nana Ejebafo-Ewa. And as my colleague has been explaining, the genesis to which this arrest warrant has been granted by the court. We'll be bringing you more of that subsequently at 5:30 on Top Story. You can alternatively go to our website, myjoyonline.com. You can also tune in to Joy News for more on this breaking story. And if you're just joining in, the news again is that the High Court has granted an arrest warrant for MPP MP for Mensha South, Nana Ejebafo-Ewa, in connection with his activities serving as lawyer for SIC Life Insurance there. My name is Kenneth Jesse. This is a breaking news story, and we'll be back at 5:30 with more on Top Story.
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1: Hello?
2: Charlie, I'm at the library. Why do you keep calling me?
1: Wait, question. What's the capital of Burkina Faso?
2: Ouagadougou. Bye.
1: Wait, wait. Which planet is the hottest in the solar system?
2: Venus. Actually, why all these questions?
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2: Malaria really knocked you down, eh?
3: Charlie, no joke.
2: Hey.
3: Fever, headache, vomiting, hey. Loss of appetite. I couldn't even eat my usual fufu.
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1: 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You're welcome back. This is Joy 99.7 FM. You're on Drive Time with Lexus Bill. We heard a breaking news story a little earlier. Stay tuned in. We'll bring you more updates on it right here on your superstation. 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Not recommended for persons under 18 years, lactating mothers, pregnant women, and people sensitive to caffeine. This ad is FDA approved. You know, the joy of every parent is seeing their child cheerful and hearty. To nurture this joy, it's essential to provide children with foods and beverages which are rich in nutrients and multivitamins that are essential for growth and well-being. One of such nutritious beverage choices is Vitamilk Soy Milk Drink. Made from natural soybeans, it's a good source of plant protein, vitamin B1 and B2. Vitamilk has no artificial coloring, no artificial flavorings, and no preservatives. Just wholesome natural goodness in every sip. Vitamilk comes in a 250 ml pack, perfect for youngsters, alongside a 1 liter Tetra pack, ideal for family sharing. This ad is FDA approved. So I mentioned earlier, we'll get talking about the state of the Black Stars. And my brother, Daniel Cranton, joins me back in the studio. And today, I don't know what your thoughts are, really. We just want to find out. I mean, with what you've seen over the past couple of weeks, months, because from the World Cup, I don't think anybody was totally impressed with how our campaign at the World Cup panned out. But I think that it's critical now. What should we do with the Black Stars? Daniel was suggesting political interference or government interference, which FIFA abhors.
2: When I say, look, there's no government that is not involved in football. That thing is a lie. It's a big lie. Morocco's government is very much involved in their football. All the serious countries have their government very much involved in their football. The direction must come from the top, especially if they are going to be using their money to fund their football. Then there needs to be a policy. There needs to be a way football is run, which is the direction coming from the top. That's how you do it. Because if you leave a federation and you ask them to do what they deem fit, they'll do what they like. Their regulations suggest that you can own a club and have or be run for presidency. So then what is stopping them from favoring their clubs? Because it's a business that they are running. What is stopping them? If we are going to leave them to do it, then we'll cry and nothing will change. But government needs to get involved.
1: Okay.

0: I listened. Those who spoke gave the nail right on the head. We shouldn't let people who have teams to handle our sports. We shouldn't let any of them. We should bring neutral people to handle it. That rule that you need to have a football team before you can be a president of GFA or whatever it is wrong. They will favor their players from their teams. They don't care if Ghana goes down. To be frank, yesterday, when they started the match, I said, my boy came to call me that Ghana has scored two. I said, okay. Later, he came again. 2-1. I slept off. He came again. 2-2. I woke up 2 minutes and they put the final. They finished the match. 2 minutes to the match. That was the only thing I saw. And it helped my health. What are people are doing at GFA is wrong. Keto Kweku must go. And this thing, I go back to number 11. That investigation has cost Ghana seriously. Number 11. That thing has not helped us. We will continue to go down. If the prelims Danny K talk about, we will not even get there. We will not get there. What we are doing.
1: Okay. Nicholas, thank you. Thank you so much for your thoughts on this. Give me a call, 0302-216541, or you can also WhatsApp on 055-1111997. Lexus, the Black Stars don't want to be sacrificing for the football administrators to be enjoying. How can the GFA president take $50,000 and $10,000 social security to somebody who they claim was holding a purse? Is it a golden purse? That is why they refuse to come. Lexus, monkey no go work, baboon go chop. Dr. Nutakor says so. What do you think about these allegations as well?
2: They gave $10,000 to the purse holder at the World Cup. Mm. He was the one holding the money and giving the money. And they gave him $10,000. And when they asked the minister, he said it was a reduction from 4 years ago. Essentially telling that they reduced it, so we should clear off.
1: Wow.
2: Mm. That's why I'm telling you that they know. If they really wanted to fix it, they would have fixed it. They don't want to. So more will come. More will come.
1: Okay, let's get on the phone line. Oh, so sorry, I lost this one. You can try and call us again. Hello? Hello? Okay, I lost the call as well. And this one here says, Lexus, I'm indifferent about the state of Ghana football unless we change the leadership of the FA. Is Joseph Pinsel not a footballer worth being called to represent the nation? Interesting. Coach Joseph says, I still have running stomach from the Black Stars' disappointing performance yesterday. Oh, my brother. Sorry. Go well soon. All right. 0302-216541. Uncle Tom Brown says, at this point, the Black Stars should be sold so every Ghanaian can be given a piece of that sale. What is this? Hello?
3: Hi.
1: Hi, welcome. What's your name?
3: Yeah, my name is Adongo Joseph.
1: All right, Joseph, talk to us.
3: Okay. So the Black Star, I support the person who said they should replace the Black Star with the UDS team. And I'll tell you why the UDS team is doing very well. These are most of the, if you remember RTU, these are some of the players, and these are locally groomed players. They always play together in Tamale, and we know them doing very fantastically well. So if you want to follow going to this country to scout for this player, another country scouting for another player, and they come and only train for only 2 weeks, and there's a tournament, we will not go anywhere. It is better we dissolve this current Black Star team, get some of these UDS players, other local players, even if they are losing, and they can play together for a number of years and know themselves and play very well, we'll do better. That's for this scouting Black Star. We'll not go anywhere, please.
1: Okay. Thank you. Thank you so much for your thoughts on this, okay? 030

0: 0172-216-541. What do you also think? Let's hear your thoughts, okay? And this one here from Millie. Millie says the Black Stars team has to be dissolved. Coach sacked, GFA boss sacked and replaced. Ghana needs a well-structured national senior football team. Okay. Do you also... Okay, well, I think you alluded to the fact that the GFA leadership must change.
1: Yeah. No, the entire system is the problem. That's why for me, care to go. But if that thing still remains, where people can own clubs, people can have affiliations with clubs and still be GFA presidents, by all means, when they come into power, they will favor, because it's a business they are running. Things must change.
0: Okay. Hello?
2: Hello?
0: Yes, welcome. Yes. What's your name?
2: Francis.
0: Francis, talk to us.
2: Like, why don't we swallow the bitter pill of withdrawing from FIFA? Sit back, have a good plan, just like the caller before we said. Look, a team in EDS, they train together all the time. You understand? So they know each other. With a good coach, that's what they have. They are doing wonders. They are climbing high. And the Black Stars keep disappointing us. Seriously. Why don't we just withdraw, sit back, have a good flag, or if not, just as people are suggesting now, let's go home, grow. Let's forget about all the foreign players. Have a look at a good post team if we can go back to the Colts. Recently, I heard they really launched it. But is it going to be like it used to be, where war talent are really scouted every day? Even I can tell you a good player when I go to a pitch, a football park. You see, there are times what we want as supporters, we are not going to get, because the GFA will always take their own decisions. But as a country, because we, the supporters, are the country, if we decide that challenge, because the process we are going to take, Charlie, football is breaking our heart, and our game against Gambia is the worst I've ever seen. Thank you very much.
0: Well, thank you so much. I can feel your heartbreak. 0302-216-541. Let's see, who's here? Oh, I think we lost that one as well. This one here says, Lexus, it's not just about football. It's about Ghana sports, from boxing, athletics, football, and all other sports have all become virtually impotent. The simple reason is that we have very incapable people, lack of innovation to revive our sports. That's from Prosper in Dakuman. All right, Prosper. Charlie, even La Masia go score Ghana. It really hurts. Who? Alexis Ortega from Amasaman. All right. Hello.
3: Can I talk?
0: Yes, you can talk.
3: Good afternoon.
0: Good afternoon. What's your name?
3: My name is Adam Saji.
0: All right, Adam, talk to us.
3: Do you know what? We have some good players in Ghana Army, Ghana Air Force, Ghana Police. Why can't they pick them and train them for this, our Black Star? Thank you.
0: Thank you. And if there's fight, who will go and fight for us? And there will be fights then. And Ghana Army, they are in AFCON. Our Ghana Army is busy in AFCON. Anyway, any final words we'll wrap up then? Thanks.
1: At this point, we have to pray.
0: Hey, prayer or come inside?
1: No, we have to pray.
0: Pray for what? What's the prayer topic?
1: That the people at the top, their hearts will be softened and that they will act. Because if they don't act, that's what I'm saying. Look, you can call players. This is not the same team that played in 2019. But just keeps getting worse.
0: Yeah.
1: So God should soften their heart. They've hardened their hearts like the way Pharaoh hardened his heart. But God should soften their hearts so that they will do the right thing, and that will just be sad every international window.
0: Oh, Charlie. Danny, thank you so much. Let's take a final call here. Hello? Beep. Oh, I think we lost that one. 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

0: Hello, good evening and welcome to Joy Headline News at 5. I am Faustina Safo. An Accra High Court has issued a warrant for the arrest of Mensah South MP Nanaije Bafoewa, giving the Economic and Organised Crime Office judicial authority to arrest him and search for documents linked to its ongoing investigation. The order follows Iyoko's claim that repeated efforts to secure the legislator's voluntary attendance have failed, with the agency also warning that relevant evidence could be altered, concealed or destroyed. The warrant comes just a week after an earlier attempt by Iyoko officers to arrest the MP at the same court triggered a chaotic confrontation. Legal Affairs correspondent Kweku Asante joins us live with more. Kweku, what information are you picking?
1: Yes, Faustina, we understand that today, the Economic and Organized Crime Office has secured an arrest warrant against the Member of Parliament. And just like you mentioned, in the claims that Iyoko made before the court, which ultimately led to the court exercising its discretion in favor of Iyoko in issuing this warrant, Iyoko made the point that they have used all reasonable means to secure the Member of Parliament's voluntary attendance for questioning, and they have not been successful. They further submitted before the court that there were genuine concerns that documents that related to the ongoing investigations could be concealed, they could be altered, they could be destroyed. And ultimately, the court looked at that as a basis for the court not only to grant an arrest warrant, but also a warrant to search and seize relevant documents. And as we are learning again this evening, we are learning that a second member of parliament, also on the minority side, has become the subject of the same investigations, with both legislators being investigated in connection with matters relating to SIC Life Savings and Loans. And that order granted today, we are yet to get the full particulars of that second member of parliament. We have some indications about who he may be, but we are unable to put the name out there, obviously, because we are yet to do those confirmation. But confirmed, Nanaije Bafoewa has a warrant of arrest against him that has been secured by Iyoko. It followed last week's attempt by Iyoko to arrest the Member of Parliament, which failed spectacularly at the High Court premises. Iyoko has now followed up to secure this warrant in pursuit of the law to be able to go after the Member of Parliament. What we do not know is if Iyoko has since transmitted this arrest warrant to the Speaker of Parliament, if they have decided to do so or not, we cannot confirm, or they will seek to execute the warrant without recourse to the Speaker of Parliament. All of that is up in the air, but we can confirm that it's an arrest warrant granted by the High Court against the Mensah South MP, Nanaije Bafoewa.
0: And I know that you've been doing your checks trying to reach the Member of Parliament. What exactly do we know now?
1: Yeah, we were unable to reach him, obviously, since this news broke. We are definitely sure that this may have gotten to his attention. He will obviously be seeking legal advice, although he himself is a lawyer. But obviously, when these matters come up like that, he will be trying to talk to colleague lawyers to try and find out what the avenues are available to him, whether he will himself decide to turn himself in to Iyoko or not. All of that really not confirmed at the moment, but we've not been able to reach him. And definitely by a top story, if we are able to get him and we get some word from him about what he intends to do about this, we will definitely bring that to you. But obviously, he has the option of even applying to court to set aside the warrant before Iyoko can lay hands on him. But for now, Iyoko officials will be looking out for him to execute this warrant against him.
0: And for individuals who haven't followed the story, what exactly is this controversial SIC case?
1: Well, Iyoko says they are investigating some amount of money that was charged by Nanaije Bafoewa when he acted as lawyer for SIC under the SWAL, Nanadjan Kweku Fadra administration. Iyoko has not put out the full facts out, obviously, because they are still investigating this matter and they do not want to prejudice their own investigation. But generally, the allegations that has come up publicly is that Nanaije Bafoewa may have charged beyond what he should have charged. That is the claim, according to Iyoko. And so that is why they are investigating it. It's in relation to some judgment that SIC paid. And that is why Iyoko has been looking out for the Member of Parliament. In February, they did send out an invitation to the MP, who said he had referred the matter to the Clerk of Parliament for advice because he was a Member of Parliament clothed with certain immunities. Iyoko, it appears, do not think that all of that should apply in this case. And that is why they have now sought the arrest warrant from the High Court.
0: Thank you, Kweku Asante. That's it for Joy Headline News at 5. 7FM.
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0: I swear.
1: Look, we're just reminiscing the 2000, the Y2K fashion.
0: Charlie.
1: You know, the bandana, the durags, and whatnot.
0: And then the plaster.
1: And the plaster, the Nelly plaster.
0: Charlie.
1: Man, that was an amazing decade, yeah? Yeah. Oh, no, I can hear you, don't worry.
0: Oh, really?
1: Yeah,
0: okay.
1: You can hear yourself,
0: man. How you doing, man? Good to see you again.
1: I'm all right. Good to see you, Andy. Look, 90s jam is always a ball.
0: Oh, yes. But this time, nothing beats the 90s.
1: Yes, but now...
0: But the Y2K...
1: Y2K is going to beat the 90s.
0: I think it was the golden era of music, especially hip-hop.
1: Hip-hop, yep.
0: Yes.
1: Yep.
0: Because back in the day, Jay-Z, Nelly... Memphis Bleak. Charlie, people came on.
1: Nas. I need to play the song because when I was doing my playlist thing today,
0: right,
1: and I was looking at the jams of the 2000s,
0: okay,
1: then this song popped up.

0: survivors.
1: Hey, shout out Gideon Aiko. What's up, Gideon?
2: Hey, Charlie, I'm big brother Gideon Aiko.
1: Charlie,
2: yeah.
1: I think I think in the 2000s, Jaru had a very good run.
2: Jaru had a good run.
1: Yes, Jaru.
2: Jay-Z.
1: 50 Cent.
2: Oh, Get Rich or Die Trying. You remember that album?
1: Do you have Nelly's Hot in Here or...
2: Hey. Yes, of course.
1: Ride With Me.
2: I think Hot in Here. Yes. Because Ride With Me was maybe...
1: Oh, my God. What's up, KLD? Kofi.
2: Yay.

0: Something just came into my mind. I mean, each time you hear the songs,
1: then another one follows. I remember Black Eyed Peas came up with Macy Gray.
0: Oh, the request line.
1: The Ja Rule living it up.
0: And, you know, let's stay on Nelly because this song always gets the club popping.
1: Okay. Ride with me.
0: No, no, no, no, no. It's not that one.
1: Oh, really?
0: Take another wild guess. Take another wild guess.

0: And do you think we should bring it home? Should we bring it home?
1: Bring it home.
0: Because that decade,
1: Bring it home. Between 1999 and 2010.
0: Yo. G8 was on fire.
1: Yo.

0: Pryor will be there. They're coming.
1: Oh, Pryor's going to come?
0: Yeah, they're going to come.
1: Oh, my goodness.
0: I just had the information that Pryor is coming.
1: Oh, boy.
0: Akatechie will be there. This period had Akatechie, Pryor, yeah. D-Crime.
1: Yeah.
0: Castro.
1: My goodness.
0: Castro.
1: You're right.

0: I think like we need a special Castro session.
1: Hey, no,
0: like,
1: I'm doing
0: back to back.
1: I'm
0: back
1: doing
0: to
1: a
0: back.
1: Special JQ session.
0: You, I mean, that's it.
1: Then I'll do a more special session.
0: We'll break glasses, literally. Literally, we'll break glasses.

0: And Andy, we can go on and on and on and on.
1: Charlie Kelly just sent a message. He says, we're all coming. Cross Colors Besun.
0: Oh, my God.
1: The fashion. Charlie, the bandana.
0: You know.
1: The plaster on your left cheek.
0: Durags.
1: Durag, yes.
0: My goodness.
1: The G unit.
0: Where can I get a durag? I need a durag. Please, I need a durag for Friday, yo. And of course, sagging pants.
1: Yes. Sagging pants with some Kalkani.
0: Oh my God.
2: Kalkani. The second coming. Sounds of our time.
1: No. Why?
2: Quiet.
1: Yes!

0: I'm saying skilled. I'm saying skilled.
1: Manager one.
0: Oh, that's right. Oh, yeah. Fancy and Tipsy Ale will be rapping live. Cocktails will be flowing through the night. You know how we do. Listen, if you don't have your tickets yet, you can dial *725*3404# to get your tickets right now. That's *725*3404#. 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
1: What's up, man? I never go lose this. There's no way. There's no way I'm gonna miss this. I won't look. I'm not a loser, man. I always represent. So I'm representing on Friday.
0: Let's go.
2: Yes. Killer Cut Blind.

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So the Ministry of Education through the National Teaching Council presents the Ghana Teacher Prize 2026. The theme is Empowering Teachers, Architects of the Future. Guest of honor, His Excellency John Dramani Mahama, the President of the Republic. The most outstanding teacher will be rewarded with a three-bedroom house. First and second runners-up go with a 4x4 pickup and a saloon car, respectively. The best teacher in administration and leadership will receive a saloon car as well. Best known teaching staff gets same. There'll be a two-day symposium on the 3rd and 4th of October at the Nat Hall, Accra. And the Grand Debas on Monday, 5th October, 10 a.m. at the Kofi Oheni Kunedu Auditorium at UPSA, Accra. Ghana Teacher Prize, my teacher, my future.

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Top story coming up shortly here on Joy 99.7 FM. I'm Lexus Bill. Thanks to the crew. Ken will take about the radio shortly.

And tonight, the High Court grants Economic and Organised Crime Office, YOCO, a warrant to arrest MPP MP for Minshew South, Naneje Bafwewa, and one other minority MP exactly a week after a dramatic botched attempt to whisk him away for questioning, denigrated and triggered by a High Court a speed chase through Accra and ended with the MP seeking refuge in Parliament. Top story is brought to you by Telecel Connecting Energies. 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Shield pension trust into the future with you. After the break, we interrogate the issues right here on Top Story.

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0: Good evening. This is Top Story. My name is Kenneth Jesse. Tonight, the High Court has granted the Economic and Organised Crime Office, YOCO, a warrant to arrest Mensah South MP Nanaije Bafuewa and another minority MP. It comes exactly a week after a botched attempt to whisk him away for questioning, a confrontation that began right after he had finished a court case, degenerated into a shouting match, triggered a high-speed chase through Accra, and ended with the MPP MP seeking refuge in Parliament. And right after that confrontation, the NPP MP spoke on PM Express on the night of that attempted arrest. Listen to him.
1: My brother, I am going to court. I will never be intimidated. Look, let me tell you something. By my training as a lawyer, I'm supposed to be bold. I'm supposed to be courageous. If a client can speak for him or herself, the client will never hire a lawyer. And so if you are a lawyer and you are a coward, then you are not worth your training as a lawyer. And so tomorrow I'm going to court. Raymond should arrest me. My brother, I am ready. He has power. He thinks that he can abuse the power today. It is okay. It is the Ghanaian people that have given it to him. Let the Ghanaian people judge that a certain lawyer, Nana Ejie Bafuewa, came to the rescue of one of us, a poor lady, from a village in Techiman, Hansuya, with three minor children. So tomorrow I'll go to court for the sake of my client. Let Raymond come and arrest me. I am ready.
0: That is the NPP MP for Mensah South, Nanaije Bafuewa, speaking on PM Express just a week ago. Well, today, YOCO has returned with what appears to be its next move, securing judicial backing in its application. YOCO told the court it had exhausted every reasonable avenue to secure the MP's voluntary attendance of the matters relating to SIC life insurance and loans, and fears critical documents could be concealed or destroyed. Let's get more details from our court correspondent Kwiku Asante, who has been monitoring the situation. Kwiku, let's start with how it went down in court. Why did YOCO go to court and what arrangements did they make?
2: Well, and you will recall, just like you've laid out the premise quite beautifully, a week ago, YOCO did attempt to arrest the Member of Parliament within the precincts of the High Court over the investigation it is currently conducting, having to do with some amount of money that may have been charged by Nanaije Bafuewa as lawyer for SIC under the then Nanaije Bafuewa government. But that attempt to arrest him was botched because, as we've seen actually play out, Nanaije Bafuewa demanded to know the identification of the YOCO official. According to Nanaije Bafuewa, she did not present any, and so he offered to accompany that arresting officer to YOCO, but that also did not happen. Eventually, he went to Parliament. The minority spoke against the attempted arrest and all that. That very evening, he was on PM Express with Evan Spencer, explaining the situation according to how he knew it. YOCO, as we know, also put out a statement detailing what exactly they were looking at. Things appear to have calmed a little bit, but within that calm was just YOCO plotting its next move. And its next move was to apply to the High Court to issue a warrant of arrest against the Member of Parliament, which would now give it full legal backing to go after the Member of Parliament and arrest him. And as we know, YOCO has been telling the court that they have done all that they could within the law and within the reasonableness of the ability, and they have still not been able to secure the attendance of Nanaije Bafuewa to answer questions that they need him to answer in relation to the investigations that is being done. And that is why they've come to the court for that. But I've also been explaining to the court that there's a lot of investigation that they fear may be altered, may be destroyed, or may be concealed within the current period, for which reason they also want the court to give them a warrant to search and seize certain documents from Nanaije Bafuewa or any other persons
3: connected to him, and we know that the court has granted both applications. So, Ken, that is the lowdown when it comes to NJ Bafuwa, who is now a wanted man, according to Yoko, and according to this court order that they've been able to secure from the High Court.
0: And Kweku, we are also learning that Yoko is also after another minority NP. Do we know who and why?
3: Yes, we have a couple of names, but Yoko and our sources there are not specifically telling us. But they say that there's a second member of parliament who is also on the minority side who is a subject of the same investigations, and that both legislators are being investigated in connection with matters relating to SIC Life savings and loans. So we have a fair idea who this MP may be. We are unable to put the name out there just as of yet. Perhaps in the coming hours, we will cross a few T's and dot a few I's and get the specifics of that MP. But Yoko is on the heels of that MP as well in relation to the same investigation that has led it to secure an arrest warrant against an AJ Bafoewa, who Yoko is now pursuing in the moment to arrest for questioning in relation to the investigation of SIC Life Savings and Loans.
0: A quick question there is our court correspondent. Thank you very much, Kweku.

0: side who is a subject of the same investigations, and that both legislators are being investigated in connection with matters relating to SIC Life Savings and Loans. So we have a fair idea who this MP may be. We are unable to put the name out there just as of yet. Perhaps in the coming hours, we will cross a few T's and dot a few I's and get the specifics of that MP. But Yoko is on the heels of that MP as well in relation to the same investigation that has led it to secure an arrest warrant against an AJ Balfour Ewua, who Yoko is now pursuing in the moment to arrest for questioning in relation to the investigation of SIC Life Savings and Loans.
1: A quick question there is our court correspondent. Thank you very much, Kwiku.

0: Martin Pegbu is a lawyer. He's joining me right now. Martin, grateful for your time this evening. And now that the High Court has issued an arrest warrant, what exactly changes legally from the situation we saw last week when Yoku attempted to take Nana J. Bavuehua into custody?
1: Okay, JC. So what happens is that, number one, it looks like a great step forward in terms of situations in which Ghanaians want arrest warrants. But so that's the first one, because some people like papers. You know, for decades now, when you're going to arrest, when police and other law enforcement seek to arrest suspects, etc., often people ask, where is the warrant? Where is the warrant? So it looks like in quest for better governance, etc., we like arrest warrants. So if Yoko is secured one, sure, it's okay. It's just that I'm wondering how long they can continue doing this, because it's more work. Because otherwise, under our law, Section 20 of the Act 300, that's the Parliament Act, says that if you want the MP, write to the Speaker of Parliament. So you write and explain everything, then the Speaker will make him available. So I don't understand why Yoko didn't want to avail itself of that procedure. That's what a lot of the law enforcement agencies do. That's the most common approach. So rather than go to a judge for an arrest warrant, why don't you use the conventional or the most used approach, where you write to the Speaker and explain all the terms, etc., to him, so that he makes a judgment of it so far, and then he releases the MP. So far, we haven't heard of a situation where a Speaker of Parliament has refused to release an MP. No. But rather, what the speakers have been doing, which is very commendable, is that the Speaker, in making the MP available, will ask law enforcement to come to Parliament, which is good, because we all know how our politics is very vindictive, very, very vindictive. So if you ask the MP to go to the police station, look, a very vindictive, mean police officer, overzealous, or a government that wants to teach an MP a lesson, there will be ways and means to keep the MP there from morning to evening, and he will not be able to leave.
0: Right. So Martin, I want to understand, does that automatically mean that officers can arrest the MP anywhere at any time, including even the presence of Parliament?
1: No. Not just by themselves. They can only do arrest him without going through the Speaker if the MP is not on his way to Parliament, if he's not attending our Parliament, or if he's not returning from Parliament. That's Article 117 of the Constitution 1992 and Section 21 of Act 300, that's the Parliament Act 1965. So it's only when he's not conducting Parliament business, then you can arrest him. But then, so we are saying that, instead of, why would you be waiting till he's not attending to Parliament business to arrest him, when it's better that go through Speaker? It's nice, so that we know that all the dealings with parliamentarians, it goes through the Speaker's office. Do you know, Jesse, somebody just told me that they can wait when he's sleeping at night, when he's sleeping, or when he's in bed. Why would you? And of course, don't rule it out. Law enforcement can go say they are going for him midnight when he's

0: in bed. But it's not, it's unholy. Where is the MP running to? Where is Balfour running to? I think that in order to avoid any further, because if Iyoko were to pick him up at night or pick him up in a church or funeral, it will turn into another debate. So look, and it will take too much of our time that we don't, and so we don't end up getting time to discuss other issues like the reparations that President JM is asking for at the UN so that we can get a lot of money to develop, etc. So the best thing is that they should send the letter to Parliament, Section 20, Subsection 2 of the Act 300. Then they will do it in a tidy way. Because, you see, let me tell you, if they, apart from office, if they pick Balfour up from a social event, it will lead to more arguments, and that erodes the government's goodwill. So let's do something that doesn't erode the government's goodwill. Let's do something that looks professional. Mm. Yes, just send a letter and then the speaker will make him available to Iyoko.
1: Within the last few days, we've been hearing from Iyoko, which has justified that botched attempted arrest just last week, and it says that it exhausted reasonable means of securing Bafuewa's voluntary attendance before seeking this warrant. Are these claims by Iyoko not justified enough?
0: They are not justified at all. If that statement was made to the court, I would be shocked. Why would Iyoko write that they've made every effort, exhausted? No, those letters don't cut master, Jesse. Jesse, those letters don't cut master. Why would you send a letter to Balfour, his law firm? He's, you know, that is the MP you are looking for. Send it through Parliament. So I'm surprised that Iyoko wrote to the law firm. They were looking for Balfour, but they wrote it to the law firm. Then the second one, Balfour had to reply to say that he's now an MP. And in the second letter, you see that Iyoko acknowledges that Balfour now told them that he has forwarded their letter to the Speaker of Parliament. And it didn't look tidy. So somebody who has done this, an MP who has done this, it means that he's insisting on his rights. Mm. So just go through Parliament. It doesn't look tidy. We don't need this cacophony. We don't need this debate. It's needless. We need the time to discuss other things that will develop us. We want Iyoko to investigate this matter. We need every CD, every Peswa operation, recover all loot, ORA. And I was a member of the ORA preparatory team. But go through Parliament.
1: Right. And Martin, Iyoko has also been authorized to search and seize documents. So what is the legal threshold for that search? I want to find out what exactly can investigators seize, and really, are there protections for documents covered by lawyer-client privileges in this moment?
0: Absolutely, yes. So solicitor-client privilege is covered. So it means that usually they would specify what and what they need, right? So it's not as if you went into the MP study or the MP's law firm, any and every document is available to be picked. No. If you see maybe JC's $1 billion lawsuit against somebody, obviously because JC is not the same as SIC, etc., you will not pick such a file. So from the names of the files in the lawyer's office, etc., they will be guided. They'll be looking for those that concern the SIC litigation. Yes, so there will be some reasonableness in that. Yes.
1: Martin, don't go yet, because we've been hearing from a government a while ago. That was on the previous attempted arrest by Iyoko. Felix Kwachiofusu is government spokesperson who spoke to my colleague Evans Mensah in a yet-to-be-aired interview on PM Express this evening. And he justified that attempted arrest last week of the NPP MP for Mensah South, Naneje Bafuewa. Let's listen to him.
2: For instance, I have heard claims that Iyoko wanted to kidnap him. How was that going to happen? You saw the video. I saw the video. Indeed, at the beginning of the video, I can say that I have never seen a law enforcement officer show so much politeness and civility towards a subject that he wants to arrest. The lady was essentially doing a mea culpa and begging the MP to come with her. She did not pose any threat whatsoever to the MP in question. I'm also aware that indeed Iyoko had a tactical team that had capacity to forcefully apprehend this person if they needed to apply force. But they didn't apply it after they engaged the mood and saw that.
3: Were they deployed that day?
2: They were officially instructed. Indeed, the lady, I'm told, is part of their surveillance team. So basically, they have to surveil the individual and see whether it is opportune to apprehend him or invite him. The lady is a law enforcement officer without question. Maybe you can question why she did not identify herself openly. But it is not in debate that she is a law enforcement officer. I understand she's been there for about 17 years. So she's not a recently minted official. Certainly not a party operative. She's a law enforcement officer.
1: Let's go on to the telephone lines right now and speak to Frank Anoh Dompré. He is the minority chief whip in Parliament. Frank, welcome to the program. The High Court has now authorized Iyoko to arrest one of your colleagues, Daneje Bafuewa. Does the minority as a group accept that this is now a lawful judicial process? And really, has it even come to the attention of the minority?
4: Well, first of all, it hasn't come to our attention formally. It is not something we are formally aware of. I've also heard it, I mean, in person and also in the news. I have tried without success to reach the honorable member in question. And so we are all waiting. We're waiting. Maybe it's early days yet. We'll see how it goes. So we are waiting. We don't have anything formal before us.
1: And while you wait, though, our credible sources, including our court correspondent, has confirmed that indeed that arrest warrant has been authorized by the High Court. So does the minority accept that this is now a judicial, lawful judicial process, this one?
4: First of all, I don't know why you are the context in which you put that question, but let me make it very clear. And we have been consistent. We have been law-abiding. We have respected due process. So it doesn't even arise as a question to say that do we now? No, we have always arrested our respected due process. If it is proven that we have to go through that motion, we will go through that motion because we have been a law-abiding group. The MPP has always been a law-abiding group. So I don't think it's a matter that we should split head over. Mm. Let it become formal, and then we'll go through the process, the due process, as we should.
1: Last week, Daneje Bafuewa sought refuge in Parliament after that attempted arrest. If Iyoko officers come to Parliament with this court warrant, what exactly does the minority expect the Speaker of Parliament to do?
4: I'm not sure he sought refuge in Parliament. The whole process, what happened at the court premise, I was there. I was a living witness. That was a clear illegality. So you don't compare apples and oranges. There are two different things that happen. If it is proven that he has formally been invited or a court warrant has been issued, that is not comparable to what happened at the court premises. But just that, be that it may, as I said, if it is proven to be a formal process and it's a formal warrant that has been issued by a properly constituted court, let's get to that bridge and we'll know how to cross it.
1: Well, Iyoko also says that it had exhausted reasonable avenues to secure Daneje Bafuewa's voluntary attendance and fears that critical documents could be concealed or destroyed. Is that also a matter of concern for you?
4: Oh, I am aware that Ewua has been counseled to the lady in question who is being kept behind bars. And severally, he's been available. He's attended court to speak on behalf of the lady. So it is not the case that Ewua has been unavailable. He has always been available. And he's not difficult to be reached. This is a public figure that can be reached so easily. Unless there are other motives behind what is happening, he's yielded to invitations of Iyoko several times. He's gone to Iyoko several times to represent his client, time without number. So let's not get it twisted. But as I said, we are a law-abiding group of people. The MPP is popular for that. So if it is the case that we have to go through a formal process, we will get a better representation and we will make our case in court.
1: This case has been fast developing in the last couple of hours. But as a leader in the minority caucus, have you heard from Nana J. Bafuwa since this news broke?
4: No. Today I've been trying to reach him. I have not been able to reach him.
1: And if Yoko executes this arrest warrant and Nana J. Bafuwa is arrested, what will the minority do next?
4: You premise your question with if. It's a constitutionality. I would not want to hazard any guess or put out any of our reactions on radio. Let it be made confirmed. Let it be formal before us. And then when we get to the bridge, we will be advised accordingly.
1: Many of your members have said that all these brouhaha with Yoko, the back and forth that has been happening, are all politically motivated. Is that an assertion that you also believe?
4: It's a reasonable statement, and it makes a lot of sense to me. I mean, government for the past 2 weeks has come under a barrage of attack. Social media, scams, social media, traditional media, you know, the political discourse. Government has its back against the wall. And these are reactionary, you know, actions that government is taking. We are intelligent enough to tell between the lines. This government is coming under a barrage of attack. Never in the history of our country, at least this fourth Republican constitution, that a government that is less than 2 years has become so unpopular. And so the government is reacting, and we can understand. But we cannot be caught into submission, or the government cannot threaten us. We will live within the four walls of this constitution, and we will show that we are law-abiding, but we cannot be threatened. Government by this time should come to a conclusion that this group of people called the New Patriotic Party, we cannot be threatened by such antics. It's not going to work. If I were government, I would rather focus on bread and butter. I would rather focus on the price of fuel. I would rather focus on what is happening, the hardship that has been perpetrated on the people of this country. Government should be focusing on this. These are clear diversionary antics. But we concede that as long as it is formal or it is formally done, we will submit ourselves to the process. But to this end, we have nothing formal before us. We don't have a confirmation of any arrest warrant. They are all hearsays. So I'm unable to respond properly to that. But let's see. If we get to that bridge, we'll cross it.
1: And of course, you've already mentioned that you are yet to hear from Nana J. Bafuwa since the news broke. But if you eventually do, would you advise him to voluntarily report to Yoko?
4: Why would I say he should voluntarily report? If the need be, to this end, we don't find the need for him to voluntarily report. If Yoko needs him, Yoko, there's a defined process. So if an agency of the state wants a citizen of this country to respond to one allegation or the other, there is a defined process that agency should go through. And so it's difficult for me to hazard a guess as to what should be done. Let Yoko come properly and we will respond properly to them.
1: You say that this is politically motivated, but since this news broke also, your opponents have said that you are trying to shield somebody who, according to Yoko, is under serious investigation, and you are hiding behind the fact that he is an MP to prevent him from facing the law. Is that the case?
4: Well, first of all, it is not Nana J. Bafuwa who established the privileges that members of parliament enjoy. It is not something that was put out or established by the New Patriotic Party. It's been part of our body politics for a long time. Unfortunately, our colleagues in the majority want to pick and choose. It is the same privilege that they have enjoyed over the years. I mean, since the dawn of 1992 for our democracy, these privileges have been enjoyed by members of parliament. So for anybody to say that we are shielding them, either the person is ignorant or the person is intentionally refusing to accept what the reality is. We understand what is at stake. we are being guided, we are getting it very clear that this government is losing its grip on governance. It is clear as daylight. The NDC administration led by His Excellency John Dramani Mahama has turned this country to a cocaine coast. And that tag is worrisome to them. That tag is increasing. I mean, internationally, Ghana is now becoming a safe haven for cocaine trade. And it's a worry to the government. Day and day night, it's a worry to the government. So that's why the government is doing all that he's doing. We get it clear. It is clear. A child can even tell you that the government is reacting to the unpopular, how unpopular it has become. This NDC government has become so unpopular less than 2 years in government. All the things they said they were going to do, they are unable to do it. Cocoa farmers are crying. There is glut. Staples cannot be bought. Food prices are skyrocketed. Fuel prices are skyrocketed. So the government itself is under attack by the same people who entrusted them with authority to govern. So one can understand them. One can understand them that they will react to divert attention. But to what end? Because that will not change the reality. The reality is that the NDC administration, less than 2 years in government, has palpably failed. And the evidence is all over. So these knee-jerk reactions, arrests here and there, will not change the narrative. It will not change the equation anyway. The reality still exists. And the good people of this country continuously are asking questions. Where is the reset? Is it the reset that John Mahama promised this country? You should be worried as a journalist.
1: And we're also learning that another minority MP is also wanted by Yoko. Do you by any means know who it is? I don't want you to give me the name, but do you know that?
4: Well, they can choose to arrest all of us, but it will not change the reality that they have failed to deliver their so-called reset agenda. So let them go ahead. Let them arrest everybody, every member of parliament in the minority. They can arrest us, but they cannot change the reality. And the reality is that they have failed the people of this country.
1: Thank you. Frank Gano Dumpre is the minority chief. Earlier, we heard from Martin Kpebu. He is a private legal practitioner there. It's time for Newsnight, and Faustina Safo is standing by with the headlines. Faustina, what's coming up?
3: Tonight on Newsnight, government denies alleged political protection for cocaine traffickers as Global Organized Crime Index raises fresh concerns over Ghana's role in global drug trade. Also tonight, National Council for Parent Teacher Association backs teacher union strike as they urge education minister to shut down all public pre-tertiary schools until government resolves the crisis.
5: Those who are in schools, let's call for their withdrawal. An empty school without a teacher is a risk. They don't leave the goods where there is no shepherd to protect them in goods.
3: We have details as we speak to the Education Ministry on update on measures to get the striking teachers back to the classroom 3 days after the strike commenced.
1: Also ahead, food shock alert as Ghana's emergency reserve is almost empty. Just 50,000 tons left against a required 540,000 tons. The buffer stock says it needs 1.2 billion cedis to fill the gap.
6: Currently, we have less than 30,000 metric tons. That's dire. Out of potential that we will have to be saved as a country, we need over 500,000 metric tons in food reserves. We don't have that.
1: We have details as the buffer stock begins piloting mobile warehouses to secure more grains in rural areas.
3: And later on, you'll say one street pastor, one Bible, and an unexpected sing along. Remember, you can join the conversation and share your thoughts on all our stories on X using the hashtag Newsnight or by text or voice note via WhatsApp at 055-1111-997. Do keep them brief, straight to the point, and within 20 seconds.
1: And a bit later in business,
7: government promises to work closely with Talu Oil over tax administration ruling while safeguarding their operations and future investments.
1: In sports,
8: Black Stars players leave camp after cancellation of Morocco friendly.
1: The latest of these and many other stories are coming up shortly. My name is Kenneth Jesse.
3: I am Faustina Safo.
1: Don't go anywhere. Shortly.

0: Tonight, government has rejected claims that sections of the government are providing political protection to cocaine traffickers in Ghana, insisting there is currently no evidence linking government officials to the illicit trade. Government Communications Minister Felix Kwachi Ofosu says authorities will not shield anyone found to be involved in narcotics trafficking, as the 2025 Global Organized Crime Index raises fresh concerns over alleged political protection for illicit drug marketers in Ghana. We'll get into the details of that report shortly, which identifies Ghanaian organized crime groups as major players in the global cocaine trade shortly. But in the meantime, here's government spokesperson Felix Kwachi Ofosu.
1: Bogus claim. What is the basis for that? Who has been represented politically? Tell me. Indeed, in all organized history, or at least in our recent, let's say, the Fourth Republic, the only party I know whose prominent member was involved directly in drug trafficking was the New Patriotic Party. Amwati. He was a member of parliament. And it is clear that he financed the MPP with proceeds of drug trafficking. Because let me tell you an incident. I think it was Kintampo North. That was his seat, if I'm not mistaken. In 2012, Dr. Opuni invited me over to assist with the campaign there. So I went there at a rally. I highlighted this incident as reason why they must be wary of who they choose to be their MP. You will not believe it, but I was booed off stage for saying that. Because according to the people, he was using the process of the crime to look after them and meet their needs. So they were more than happy with him. So this is a prominent political figure who was a member of the MPP, became their member of parliament, used proceeds from drug trafficking to finance the party and carry political favor with the rule of Kintampo North, was arrested, imprisoned, then later released, I think somewhere in 2016, if I'm not mistaken. How does a party with such a record then come around claiming that people are being given political...
2: Except that this report has nothing to do with the MPP.
1: So...
2: This is an independent report.
1: Quoting
2: people they've spoken to who point to the fact that, and I want to quote you, Ghanaian groups are big players in the global cocaine trade. Law enforcement and civil society sources tell this
1: And they say there's political protection.
2: That say political protection given to the cocaine trade by sections of government is the main reason why this is tracking fair.
1: I have given you a specific instance of a leading figure of the New Patriotic Party who used drug proceeds to finance their campaign.
2: Is government protecting individuals?
1: So they should be telling us.
2: How then do you explain? How then do you explain your own interior minister on Tuesday, 7 July, before a parliamentary committee saying this, quote, Mr. Chairman, even as of yesterday, we were still interrogating a lot of government officials. It is not everything I can put out at this stage because we are still investigating. It goes on. And interrogating people. There are a lot of things that are not adding up. You could see that there is some involvement of some people within the system. This is your own interior minister.
1: The interior minister has clarified. The interior minister has clarified at no less a place than parliament, which is a house of records, where he's enjoined to be absolutely truthful, that he was referring to people within the security agencies. Indeed, in the case of the France cocaine bust, four customs officials have been arrested. They are currently undergoing trial. That is what the interior minister meant, and he has made it clear. So please, let us limit taking people out of context and saying things that are not accurate. I repeat that under this Fourth Republic, the only political party whose prominent member has been shown to be involved in drug trafficking is the New Patriotic Party.
0: Well, you heard there Felix Kwachi Ofosu speaking to my colleague Evans Mensah in an exclusive interview, which is yet to be aired on PM Express. But thankfully, in the studio, I have Jason Day. He's a member of our research desk. He joins us in the studio with details of that Global Organized Crime Index report. What exactly does it say about cocaine and cannabis trade in Ghana?
3: Well, Faustina, the report says Ghanaian criminal groups are now major players in the global cocaine and cannabis trade. In fact, it continues to state that law enforcement officials and civil society stakeholders suggest that political protection being given to illicit markets, particularly the cocaine trade, by sections of the government is the main reason for a drop in visible tracking. Brazil still remains the primary source country for cocaine imported by sea. On cannabis, Ghana is now one of Africa's leading growing areas. The Volta and Brongahafo areas are the main hotspots, and for many people there, it is their main source of income. In fact, our own checks found 28 drug busts since March 2025 that are linked to Ghana. 11 involved cocaine, and the other 17 involved other drugs.
0: Jason, stay with me, because government says it is alarmed, really, by Ghana's growing prominence in the international cocaine trade, but has rejected claims that sections of government are providing political protection to drug traffickers. Listen to Felix Kwachiofosu once again.
1: Certainly worrying, and we do not want that narrative to persist. It is a reason why these measures are being taken, to ensure that we do not have a recurrence of this. I know that when the president traveled for the UN General Assembly, some of the discussions he held hovered around this subject in order to get the cooperation of our international partners to tighten the fights even further so that this sort of thing does not happen again. But of course, we don't want Ghana's name to be dragged in the mud in this particular instance.
2: But why is this happening?
1: No, but
2: under your watch in particular.
1: Evans, it is not happening only under the watch of this
2: government. No, I know. I mean, because you are currently in government, so we can only ask the questions of
1: But
2: you.
1: I'm saying that...
2: Because there are some exceptional circumstances, like this Antwerp one. Uh-huh. If you're competing with Ecuador, Colombia, in the top sources of cocaine Antwerp...
1: We've had a situation.
2: When you don't manufacture cocaine...
1: Evans, we've had a situation.
2: Something catastrophically has gone wrong.
1: We've had a situation in the MV Benjamin case, where external intelligence agencies alerted Ghanaian agencies that a ship carrying cocaine was heading for our ports. Nothing happened. It slipped through the fingers of law enforcement, and the cocaine found its way into Ghana. You remember the Limping case matter? Yes. So it is not unprecedented. It is worrying, should not be happening. And government is taking the steps necessary to ensure that it doesn't happen. But I'm saying that all the political theater and masquerade that the MPP is doing around it, it's nothing more than intended to achieve political capital.
0: And I still have Jason with me in the studio. Jason, on cocaine bust, Ghana appeared in that Belgian ranking. What more do we know?
3: Well, first thing, Ghana did not just appear. Ghana was ranked fifth among the countries where the cocaine seized at Belgium's Antwerp port in 2025 came from. This is based on Belgian custom figures. So Ghana was the only African country on the list. The others were Ecuador, Costa Rica, Brazil, and Colombia. Belgium's public broadcaster, VRT, called Ghana the odd one out. Antwerp seized nearly 55 tons of cocaine in 2025, up by like 24% from 44 tons in 2024. In fact, two big seizures on cargo from Tema drove Ghana's ranking. The first of them is late in November 2025. 2,829 kilograms of cocaine were hidden in cassava flour that was found. The next incident was in December 2025, where 1,158 kilograms of suspected cocaine in another shipment from Ghana. Together, this is about 4 tons, roughly 7% of all cocaine seized at Antwerp last year.
0: Thank you so much, Jason.
4: Well, meanwhile, President Mahama some months ago announced that from August, travelers at the Accra International Airport will be able to pass through security screening without removing their belts and shoes. He explained that new 3D scanning equipment will be installed at the airport to strengthen security checks while also improving passenger convenience and speeding up the screening process. This has since been done, we understand. But listen to the president.
5: We have also begun installation of new 3D scanners in both Terminal 3 and Terminal 2. With the installation of these scanners, it will make our aviation security safer. And aside from that, as the minister said, it will take away the need for people to remove their laptops and their tablets from their hand luggage when they are going through security. It will make it also unnecessary for them to remove their shoes and their belts when they are going through aviation security. Ladies and gentlemen, competition in the West African aviation sector is intensifying. If Ghana is to claim and maintain its position as the preferred hub, we must invest deliberately, plan strategically, and execute efficiently.
4: That there is President John Mahama.
0: Well, let's explore this further, Kenneth, and bring in Dominic Nituo, his former defense minister. We appreciate your time here on Newsnight. You must feel vindicated, really, by this 2025 Global Organized Crime Index report, alleging that political protection, really, is currently active for illicit drug markets in Ghana.
6: So, good evening to everybody. So, I personally do not feel vindicated. Neither do I feel happy, but I feel very sad that our country called Ghana, that is supposed to be the black star of Africa, the star of Africa, the shining star of Africa, is now being seen as the odd one out in terms of drug smuggling. It's not good at all. To allow high-profile cases, most of them big ones that were discovered outside, seized outside, from March 2025 to today, 28 of them, with 11 being cocaine-related, it is not a good sign. It's not something we should be proud of as Ghanaians. We will become the subject of further scrutiny as citizens when we travel. We will become the subject of the eye of security when we travel. Our passports will be flagged, our activities will be scrutinized, and all of us are at risk. And so government must begin, if they have not already, see this as a serious matter. Listen, in all these cases, they are chasing the small flies. Where are the big boys? You want to tell me that some young little people or some people who are not as important in society are able to influence the ports in Tema to carry these drugs outside in the quantities in which they were talking about? The Antwerp ones, the two together is 4 tons. You know what 4 tons really mean? It's 80 bags of cement. The one sees at Dunkirk is 3.9 tons. That's 78 bags of cement.
0: Mm. But indeed, you are telling us about them going after the big boys. Who are really these big boys? Do you have names? The minority? Do you have intelligence?
6: So we think that by this time, I've said it before, all those who were in charge of the Tema ports all these periods must be asked to step down. We also think that what we took to Parliament yesterday and the Speaker's stop was the best way to find out who the big boys are. And they are really big boys in town. Remember that Ghana does not plant the coke tree. Ghana does not manufacture cocaine. And so these drugs are brought first into the country to be shipped outside. Remember that. Now, in our ports of entries, whether it's in at the airport, it's at the two ports in Tema and Takoradi, or at the border lines, we have all the security agencies are operating as we see today. As we see today, what the president has simply done is to put the very people who are pretended to create this problem to be the one investigating themselves. And we are saying to the president that this will not work. You are just covering up things. And we are clear in our mind that the only way is to bring an outside body authorized enough by the people through the Constitution to scrutinize the work of one, all the people who are involved, right? I tell you, if the French authorities and the Netherlands authorities, as well as the Belgium authorities, are refusing to give us information, I can only confirm one thing from my experience. That they believe that the people at the very top are compromised.
0: Mm. But government has rejected claims that sections of government are really even providing political protection to some of these traffickers in Ghana. We heard from Felix Kwachiofosu, who is government spokesperson.
6: Why is the government refusing to cast the net wider? Why is the government chasing the small flies? Who are the people who the sub officers who deployed the people on that day? Why are they not arrested? Where are the people who are manning our borders? What intelligence has given the people? When did the drugs come in? The GRA officers manning the borders, the military intelligence manning the borders, the police intelligence manning the borders, the NACOP officials manning the various crossing points. What answers are they giving us? Who deployed all these people on what day? Has anybody called the Minister for Interior to question him? Has anybody questioned the National Security Coordinator to question him? Has anybody questioned the NACOP boss to question him? No. The president called them and said, well, set up a committee, give me a report in 2 weeks. They are the same people who protested over this. I tell you, you will not get anything out of it. We will not get anything until the big boys are fished up. Just like the president promised, I am fishing out the big boys in the Galamsey. The drug menace is worse than the Galamsey when it comes to the immediate impact on our young people, our image, our reputation. If we don't fish out the big boys and we are protecting the ass we are currently seeing, we are not going to go anywhere. I cannot even imagine for once that the Speaker of Parliament will add his voice to those resisting scrutiny of the drug menace cases by insisting that he will not allow Parliament to look at it.
0: Thank you so much, Dominic Nitiwu, for your time here on Newsnight.
4: Dr. Ishmael Khlova is an international relations analyst. He's also joining the conversation. Dr. Khlova, welcome to the program. Is it quite worrying to you, and is it damning to our reputation as a country that we are on the same list with some Latin American countries, which are notoriously known to be drug hubs across the world? And what does this do to our image as a country internationally?
7: Thank you very much. I think that in other countries of that magnitude of drug, it's always good to damage into any country. Keeping the magnitude frequency.
4: Dr. Khlova, your line keeps breaking. If you can kindly reposition yourself for me so we can have a smooth conversation.
7: Hello, is it okay?
4: Let's try one more time.
7: Okay, so I'm saying that any country that is being added to a list of countries, including Colombia and the others, will automatically not be well to the country's image, because you don't want to be identified as a hub for cocaine or drug trafficking. And but in terms of Ghana, given the frequency of recent cases, both in Ghana and outside, it is worrying to an extent. But there's still hope that the institutions in Ghana still have sufficient autonomy and credibility to be able to do. What we need to do is to try and identify people within the setup who have been compromised. Drug trafficking is a very complicated crime. It's a crime that many nations are struggling to deal with because of the magnitude of resources that the drug cartels are able to control. So you always have a situation where they are able to infiltrate your security setup and able to operate the way they are doing. So obviously, there are people with behind the scenes that may have to be seeked out to be able to contain this.
4: I'm glad you could join us this evening. Dr. Ishmael Khlova is an international relations analyst there. You're still listening to Newsnight here on Joy 99.7, a family crowd, numerous affiliates across the country as well. You can be a part of the discussion by sending us a WhatsApp on 055-1111-997. Share your thoughts with us. What do you make of the stories we'll be running by you so far? You can as well send us a voice note. Let it be as brief as 30 seconds. Let's bring you more stories this evening, because the National Council of Parent Teacher Association is back in striking pre-tertiary teacher unions and calling on President Mahama to intervene urgently to resolve the dispute and allow schools to resume normal academic activities. In a statement issued today, the council said the teachers' demands are legitimate, citing delayed promotions and paid arrears, the implementation of revised collective agreements, and a 20% deprived area allowance, among other issues that led to the industrial action. And my colleague Michael Ashali is joining me in the studio with details of that particular statement. Michael, what does it say?
8: So, Kenneth, the statement from the National Council for Parent Teacher Association says, They actually had a theme for which said that no nation can rise above the welfare and quality of its teachers. And it continues to say the council has said over the years that unfulfilled promises and abandoned memoranda of understanding had eroded teachers' trust in government assurances. It said that the strike should be understood not only as a labor dispute, but also as a crisis affecting parents, families, and pupils across the country. The council maintained that resolving the dispute required urgent action by government to address the concerns of teachers and restore teaching and learning in public schools. It is therefore calling on President John Mahama to intervene and direct the Finance Minister, Education Minister, Minister for Employment and Labour, Control and Accountant General's Department and Ghana Education Service to solve the issue immediately, Kenneth.
4: Thank you, Michael. We've also been hearing from the General Secretary of the Council, Raphael Kofi Gabson, who spoke to us earlier and urged the Education Minister to close down schools until the issues are resolved.
9: For the safety and security of our own children, they are our bona fide property. Let's just keep our walls at home. Those who are in schools, let's call for their withdrawal. An empty school without a teacher is a risk. They don't leave the goods where there is no shepherd to protect them, in quotes. To the Minister of Education, say respectfully, direct the Director General of GS to officially close down all public school places and secondary cycle schools. This issue is resolved. We understand the situation. We will not fault you for it because the situation is so overwhelming.
0: Well, Kenneth, Felix Kwachi Ofosu has been responding to some of the concerns being raised by the parents. Listen to him.
10: So he has instructed that every necessary action be taken to ensure that teachers go back to the classroom. Government values the contributions of teachers. And the teachers are highly valued, highly respected human resource. And because of their importance, one can ill afford for them to withdraw their services over any extended period of time. As I speak, there are engagements that are going on, and I'm confident that in a matter of days, that matter should be resolved so that they return to the classroom as quickly as possible.
2: It's a question of whether you have the money to pay. Because
10: well, of course, it has to be. I think
2: the budget is also
10: Both the Finance Ministry and the Accountant General have clarified that on their part, they have done what has to be done. I think there is some gap between what the Accountant General and the Minister of Finance have done and what the GES is also saying. So it is that gap that needs to be closed. Once that is closed, I believe that we should find a resolution to the problem and they should go back to the classroom.
2: Government is willing to pay.
10: Well, of course.
2: Indeed,
10: the Accountant General showed that as far as he is concerned, the list of teachers that he has received, these affected payments. So it shows that government is committed to do what has to be done.
4: Felix Kwachi Ofosu is government spokesperson. We have Business Next and George Riafe is in the studio. George, what's coming up in business?
11: Well, coming up, government promises to work closely with Tall Oil over tax arbitration ruling whilst safeguarding their operations and future investments. And Gobo plans to generate $1.5 billion in foreign exchange for next month, that is October, with significant portion going to commercial banks. The business news on Newsnight is brought to you by MTN Business. 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
1: Who is it?
2: It's Luck.
1: Who?
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2: The luck.

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1: This advert is FDA approved.
2: Welcome back to Business on Newsnight. Now, government has given the firm assurance that they will work closely with Talu Oil over the implementation of the tax arbitration ruling. It also promised to ensure that the operations and future investment are protected. There is more in the following Business Desk report.
3: According to government, it has adopted the stance because Talu Oil is seen as a vital partner and remains Ghana's largest petroleum producer, whose operations in the Jubilee and Ten Fields support the country's energy security, especially when it comes to gas supply. Government also stated that this engagement will be done in accordance with Ghana's laws, while promising that discussions will continue with Talu to resolve the outstanding tax matters. Finance Minister Dr. Kassiel Attuh-Forson, in a separate social media post, also went ahead to state that the discussions with Talu Oil will cover the matter determined by the tribunal in separate proceedings concerning the disallowance of loan interest. Dr. Forson also argued that government would continue discussions with Talu to resolve the outstanding tax matters amicably.
2: And that is a Business Desk report. Now, Talu has signaled its intention to carry out further engagement with government over the ruling. Sources close to the oil exploration firm noted that this is critical to ensure that it gets some clarity over how government is planning to implement the award by the tribunal in London and must go ahead, and also when it comes to going ahead and paying the almost $400 million in taxes to the state. They believe that this will ensure an amicable resolution of the issues, as they also understand that they won't do anything that could jeopardize future discussions. And related development, tax expert Francis Timoboy says he doesn't expect this ruling to affect Talu and even fresh investments into the energy sector.
4: The government is right to focus on both collecting revenue and also keeping the Jubilee and 10 field operating. Talu's response, I think, is measured. It is disappointed, but says it will consider the next steps and continue engaging with government. Let's remember that this, for me, is fair. The signal is mixed. It shows that Ghana will enforce its tax laws and that petroleum agreement will be interpreted according to their wording. And that can support some confidence if the rules are applied consistently. And so investors can be assured of that. Investors will also watch whether tax assessment, especially the statutory period of 6 years, can be suspended in all cases. I think that's an area that we need to watch carefully, the award. And for me, that is heartwarming.
2: Francis Timoboy is a tax expert. Now, Gold Board has revealed that it's planning to generate $1.5 billion in foreign exchange for the month of October this year for the country. This is captured in its Forex generation, an updated report for last month. There is more in this report.
5: These are the monies that Gold Board is hoping to generate from the ounces of gold it is planning to sell next month. Based on these inflows, Gold Board is planning to make available some $1 billion to support the operations of commercial banks, while up to $500 million will be provided to the Bank of Ghana to support the building of the country's reserves. This is in line with the government's program to build significant reserves. Gold Board, in a statement issued today, also noted that all these will be done in accordance with the newly developed spot and forex sales as well as intermediation program. Gold Board maintained that the initiative will be implemented in a transparent manner and in line with regulatory requirement. It also stated that Gold Board remains committed to its statutory mandate to generate foreign exchange for the country and pledge to work with other stakeholders.
2: And that is a Business Desk report. Now, the Ghana Civil Aviation Authority has given the firm assurance that safety would not be sacrificed as it worked to license more domestic carriers in the coming months. Now, this follows contingent due to the current pressure on the government for low fares. The process could be fast-tracked, compromising safety issues. But Director General of the Authority, Reverend Stephen Wilfred Arthur, says that would not be the situation.
6: That is the air transport or aviation industry is heavily regimented or regulated. In other words, everything goes by very strict predetermined rules of engagement. And so it is all in our best interest that right from the time you apply to whilst you are even in the air or you continue to operate, we are governed not even just by local directives or regulations or laws, as we may call it, but it is more or less from an international perspective. Because whenever we break the rules, we are actually going to endanger lives by way of compromise on safety and the security of passengers and even the aircraft alike. And so it is not about anything that is unsurmountable.

0: give us a check to buy all the rice in this country to serve the emergency reserve, we won't have a place to store it. So we really need rapid development, rapid support in infrastructure, so that at least as a nation, when any uneventuality befalls us, at least we can be dignified by feeding our own citizenry.
1: My colleague James Aveji was with the Agri Committee when they visited the place at the Ashanti region. He joins us live with more. James, what exactly is the buffer stock doing about the situation?
2: Well, firstly, from the Deputy CEO, he said in the last few months, they are embarking on some aggressive expansion of the national warehouse scattered across the country. You recall that in 2025 and 2026, altogether, government gave them some 300 million Ghana cedis to map up excess grains from the farmers. I've been inquiring about that. He said, in fact, it is some of those monies they've used to do some current expansions. And what they need now is almost 1.2 billion Ghana cedis in order to mop up or to build the national reserve to the 540.
0: Just imagine 100 million divided by 16 regions. Each region would likely get less than 10 million, if minimum. And 10 million, you are buying gari, you are buying maize, you are buying rice. So for impact purposes, it won't make the desired impact. Your question on assessment on volumes on the ground. Yes, there's some assessment that we needed, because this is moving, it's a live thing, it's not static. So you don't, today it can be 1.5 billion, tomorrow it can be lower because the market is fluid. People are always going to buy. So at the heart of the glass situation, we needed about 1.2 billion Ghana cedis to mop up. However, you don't need all that money. You just need a sustaining framework such as a revolving fund.
1: Well, James, the company also raised some security concerns, right?
2: Yes, firstly, as we speak, the company said and most of its warehouses, their lands have been encroached by private citizens, which he said that poses some threat to their work, especially considering the fact that the national buffer stock warehouses needed to be classified as national security zone against any compromise from private citizens.
0: One of the biggest problems we face across all our facilities is the encroachment of our facilities, because for a very long time they've been allowed to sit idle. So some of the community members, chiefs, have encroached and have sold part of it. If you look at this premises, towards there, we've not been able to wall it because part of the land has been ceded.
1: And finally, James, did the committee give any response to these concerns?
2: Yes, Chairman of the committee, Dr. Godfrey Sedu Jesau, he was impressed about what the company has been able to do in the last few months, for instance, by turning around their fortunes from inheriting some over 20 billion Ghana cedis debt in the beginning of 2025 to close the year 2025 at 91 million cedis. Profit is quite impressive. He is pledging, and his committee are pledging, to push for what he describes as an agri fund, which will be a dedicated fund from the Ministry of Food and Agriculture to support some of these agencies, as well as a collaboration with the security agencies to ensure that their premises are classified as national security zones to ward off the encroachers.
3: It raises, in fact, your narration of the challenges raises the issue of a national agricultural support fund, because from the way it's operated, it appears smallholder farmers and the chain of margins that are kept in moving commodity from one farmer to the other, to an aggregator, to buffer stock, and to a market, is what is creating margins and financing for these processes. That is peanuts, and that doesn't show national seriousness. And so at this stage, we want to call on government to seriously look at how we can evolve a national agricultural fund.
1: Oh, thank you so much, James Aveji.

0: 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You can share your thoughts with us on 055-11-11997. Time now for sports.
1: Oh, I guess you guys watched the Ghana game yesterday and
0: our abysmal performance.
2: You don't want to talk about it.
3: I don't remember it. I didn't watch.
1: Looks like Morocco have been gracious to us because after yesterday's game, they decided to cancel the friendly that they had with us against Ghana, which was scheduled for October 4 in Tangier. Now, the fixture was expected to give Black Stars an opportunity to regroup following their 2027 Africa Cup of Nations qualifying campaign. But the Moroccan Football Federation has now called off the game. Now, no official reason has been given for the cancellation. Now, the development comes as another setback for Ghana, who are struggling in their bid to qualify for the 2027 AFCON after suffering two consecutive defeats to Ivory Coast and the Gambia in their opening Group C fixture. Now, Black Stars will now have to look for alternative opposition as Carlos Queiroz prepares his team for the next round of AFCON qualifiers. So, yeah, that's it. The Black Stars were supposed to play against Morocco in a friendly game aside the two AFCON qualifying fixtures. But as it stands now, it looks like Morocco, they were like, Charlie, we don't want to humiliate you guys. And it's actually true, because imagine you play Morocco. This is a Moroccan side who even Europeans are scared of playing. How much more Black Stars? You can't even beat Gambia. You want to face Morocco. So they've been lenient to us. But however, after yesterday's game, we spoke to some fans and Charlie, the Ghanaians are angry. Some are calling for the resignation of Kwetu Kurekou. Some are saying Mahama should come and disband the GFA and all. So let's take a listen.
4: The issue will be from underground to the upper part. It'll be from down to top. Everybody there inside. From GFA to everybody there inside. This team, AFCON can come to me qualify. Oh, they are the same. Somalia's home and the Konya that you draw. If you don't want to be Everyone is responsible. Because why are the coach, players, PI responsible for this use? And they say two. Nobody. Gambia.
5: She stuck all the players. Mr. President, thank you all. It's the AI coach. Sack everybody.
1: Ken, this is very interesting. When someone says the coach is an AI coach, what does that mean?
3: you see, Ghanaians will bring you up and then bring you down again.
1: So we have a new thing. So when we get back to club football, we can call some of the coaches AI coaches when their club starts misbehaving. All right, sure.
3: Or maybe he's working remotely.
1: AI coach. That's very interesting. All right, that's it for sports.
3: Thank you very much, Benaya.

0: It's now time for your say, and Noella Carignale is in the studio. Hello, Noella.
1: Hey, what's up?
0: That day.
1: All right, so let's begin with Joe from Bulger's message.
2: You see, the bad boys will always take advantage of any loophole that they find, okay? But I don't think when we have leadership in this country, there's a need for every little thing that parliamentarians will come together to solve it. I don't think that is right. It has come out. Let us watch the president and see what he's going to do rather than calling parliamentarians to come and then sit and then spend our money and then say they're going to solve it. I don't believe in that. Let leadership deal with it.
3: Good evening. This is TJ from Asarabotwe. Please ask the teachers that though the strike they go, small time, if the PECs come to write their exam, they will say they haven't finished the syllabus. So let the parents, let them do classes. That classes too, they will take like 250 from GSS. And then the same to SS. That one too, they will take like 400 per head or 500 per head. Is it good for them to be doing this kind of things?
4: My name is August Kobla Kotoka Dovlo from Keta, the tech of Vota region. I would like to advise Mr. Aponyo Maki and Mr. Anodo Play, that two members of parliament, that they should think twice before they talk. The Ghanaians vote for them 8 good years. They didn't do anything for Ghanaians. What are they saying? Are they wearing a stone spectacle? They are not seeing what Mahama is doing. I pity them.
5: My name is Mike Samado from Vota region, Anglo-Ga Way. I don't think this cooking issue, this opposition party should be punishing this government. I think they should bring a helping hand to support this government to fight this issue. Because this government or our president is not in those borders or those places that those things are passing before getting into the country. We are the cause of our own problem. I think those security agencies that are in charge of taking care of our borders ought to make sure nothing bad enter this country.
6: And this is Joe from Zebila Upper East Region. In fact, I'm sad today because the NDC government has failed their promises and the NPP is exposing them. And because we're exposing them, they are now chasing one by one from members to MPs. This is shameful. As a party in government, instead of you to focus on your promises and fulfill them, you are chasing MPs and minority MPs to jail them. What a shame.
1: And Nene Nyumute from Danceman says, if Anodonpre likes, he should call for a by-election in his constituency to see if the government has lost its popularity. The government is working and we, the citizens, are very happy. And Musa Abatwa in Asawasi says, accountability must apply to everyone. Honorable Bafuiwa is not above the law. The issues surrounding SIC should be addressed transparently without turning the matter into a political contest. Accountability and transparency are essential to strengthening our democracy. And Jones Adobo in La says, good evening. The law is the law. Let's see whether he will honor the invitation this time around. By Yoko, being an MP does not make you immune from answering to the court. Aban Papa Aba Ampa. And Nana in Spintex Road says, really, is the current government unpopular according to Anodonpre? In all honesty, the NPP really stole from the citizens and must face the music. And last message is from Ishmael in Pantang Hospital. I'm wondering if he's inside the hospital or around the hospital. But he says it's very appalling when you hear politicians tell us which party member sold more cocaine than the other. They have no idea of the damage to Ghana's international image. And that's just about the reactions from our listeners. But Kenneth, before we go, I came across an interesting video on social media today and thought I'd share it with our listeners.
0: Okay.
1: And it's of a pastor seen in a video preaching along the streets of a busy market, you know, with his Bible out, people gathered around him. And he was doing what pastors would usually do, which is ask his listeners in the market to open, you know, their Bibles to a particular passage. But there was a little problem. And it was that right next to him was another group of people, you know, going about their business, selling, but with a sound system, particularly playing Medical's Omwada. You know that song, right?
0: I do.
1: Right. So the rest of the story is in this sound you're about to listen to.
7: Chapter today. Come on.
0: Who is that doing the cover? Is that the pastor?
1: That's the pastor. So, you know, if you can't beat them, what do?
0: You join them, exactly. Definitely. I see. Thank you very much, Noella, for bringing us your say. That does it for News 9 this evening. My name is Kenneth Jesse. I did this with Faustina Safo. Right after News 9 is Strong and Sassy, and Akofa is in the studio. Akofa, what are we talking about this evening?
8: Very distracted pastor, by the way.
0: Anyways, I kid you not.
8: We're delving into the conversation of AI filters and the new beauty standards. And it's a conversation that we'd want to expand on because people now are taking compliments for their AI photos. And we find that very bizarre at the end of the day because it is not you at the end of the day. And so, you know, those reactions, why that is happening in the first place and everything else around it is what we're expanding on with our guest later. No, right after here, basically.
0: Exactly. And don't forget to brush your teeth day and night with Pepsodent. Have a good evening.

0: Kwame.
1: Yes, ma.
0: Who is it?
1: It's Luck.
0: Who?
1: Ma, your luck is calling.
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1: Villa.

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0: there. Welcome to another strong and sassy evening. Show's produced by Mirabel Johnson with support from Anita Tay, sometimes when she wants to. And we're saying a very big thank you to Nana Kweku and all of them for making us visible on social media. WhatsApp is live, is active at 055-1111-997. My name is Akofa. Welcome to our show. We're keeping you company for the next 60 minutes, basically. And our conversation is quite simple. We're delving into AI filters and the new beauty standards. And we're asking you out there to join in the conversation. What's your take on people who like to use a lot of filters and AI-generated photos of themselves all the time? And also, if you could permanently remove one beauty pressure women face today, what would it be? Okay, that's what we're asking you to show your thoughts on. 055-1111-997. As the show progresses as well, we'll activate the phone lines for you to join in the conversation. Now, today's topic, we're opening up the conversation on how technology is changing what women think they should look like. Now, let's help us all get caught up, okay? A TikToker has sparked debate on the whole AI beauty standard issue. She shared her view on how AI and filters are influencing what beauty standards mean to women. And so let's take a quick listen and we'll be back in studio to expand on it, okay?
1: We are living in a world where social media makes a lot of people insecure about themselves. I mean, filters are fun. I use filters sometimes, but I have met people who wouldn't want to open their regular camera app. Even when they open an app like Snapchat, they don't want to use their raw footage. I take raw footage videos of myself a lot, and if I want to add a filter, I do that later. But there are some people who don't even want to face themselves as is. I mean, it's not a big deal at the end of the day, but you should ask yourself why. If you are one of those people, I think you should like sit down. If you are it's not that deep person, I think you should just swipe away right now. If you go away. I bring filters up because it's the OG metric for self-image issues in the social media age, where people meet others in real life that they've seen online through their screens for such a long time, and they're like, oh, you don't look like your pictures. Now AI-generated images have put that metric on steroids, like times 100 of it. My whole gripe with this is the fragile self-esteem, where the people who make the photos of themselves do not want to admit that it is AI. Even though they're the same crowd and genre of people that keep, oh, it's just pictures of myself. Like, AI is everywhere. It is the future. But you don't want to admit that it is AI that you've posted. You're accepting compliments. You're saying, oh my God, thank you. In the comment sections, you are. But then when someone immediately mentions that, is this not AI? You get defensive. You get angry. You start, what is that about?
0: What is that about, she asks. Now, joining me in studio to dissect this conversation further, I've got my amazing ladies joining me as usual. We've got Amma Blode, who's creative director at Push Studios, and I've got Aram, who is a serial entrepreneur, joining me. Good evening, ladies. How are we doing?
2: Good evening, Akofa.
0: Hey, Amma, this is your good evening.
2: Oh.
0: Is everything okay?
2: No, I'm not entirely okay. I've got a sore throat and a headache.
0: Sorry about that.
2: Thank you.
0: But Aram, what about you? You're good?
3: I'm going through a lot.
0: You're going through a lot. Please get closer to your microphone.
2: Oh, Aram. I'm going through a lot. Is nobody disturbing you?
0: Oh, a lot is going through you.
2: I've had such a hectic week, yo. But I'm glad to be here.
0: Okay.
2: Anything for you, Akofa.
0: Oh, that's so lovely. Well, it's good to have you in studio. And ladies, I'm pretty sure you have seen the video. We've played the audio as well. Let's start off by finding out, what do you make of the content of the video, first off? Why are you laughing?
2: No, I mean, I'll answer your question, right? You know, I'm laughing because of the part where she said, if you know that this is not that deep, just
0: swipe. Yeah, just move on. Yeah.
2: And so when I was watching it, I was very conflicted because I'm like, it's not that deep, but it's also that deep.
0: It is very deep as well, know? Yeah.
2: And I would speak on this. I think that I would speak on this from my perspective, right? I'm saying it's not that deep but it's also deep because we are in a generation now of different groups of people, right? So then there's our mom's generation, maybe a bit of our aunties, then there's us, and then there's our sisters.
3: Mm-hmm. Even grandmas also.
2: And yeah, so from our grandmas, our moms, then there's us, and then there's our sisters. So
3: and our children,
2: right? So I mean, like, am I saying, so for me it's not that deep. And it's because, like, whilst we go into the conversation about, like, what beauty standards were, we've came from an era where they used to say slim tinses, yeah, who's your bolobo,
3: slim tinses,
2: yeah, yes, your bolobo, yeah, it's the same. And this, we are in an era now where people are doing BBL, removing fats from places and moving it into places. So when it comes to beauty standards, first of all, I don't even know who is making these standards. And then now we have filters. And then the filters, they keep changing. Like, you, there was some filter that will make you look and you'll be like, what a wow. You know? And then now AI, generative images, that will make you look like, yeah, you need to get that money and get that lipo. Yeah. And so it is interesting, and I feel like it's just going to get worse, right? Because now somebody can use an AI to do a picture and put it online and entice you. The catfish level is going to become 10 times worse. And so for me, like I said, it's that deep, but it's also not that deep, depending on where you are, right? And then I think that whilst we get into the conversation, we also talk about being content with who you are, because if you struggle with your image, then you'd have the issue where you do a lot of this. There are people who can't even go to the roadside without putting on makeup. There are people who all their pictures are filtered, so you don't even know what their real face looks like. But then if now somebody sees you somehow online and then sees you in person and you are not that person, and then they comment on it, you will feel offended. But the truth is, this is how you actually look. So you need to get to that place as a person where you're comfortable with who you are. Because the truth is, the person you wake up every day and look at in the mirror is who you are. And if you don't like what you see, you need to do something about it. It doesn't matter how many filters and how many AI versions of yourself you create. You are who is in the mirror.
0: Ama.
3: Akofa, I understand where her concerns are coming from. It's very concerning because we have people now who cannot do without filters. And everything, every time they have to post a picture, it needs to be heavily filtered. I've also used filters. I use filters on Snapchat. I like to think that I'm better than some people because I'm like, oh, I take... The filter I use is even called no filter. Because the best it does is to just clean out your pores. It doesn't open up your pores, your skin pores so widely. But it's not changing the size of my nose or anything like other people, other filters do. You know, there are filters that makes a person's very nose pointing, look like a... Yeah. From pointed, some even like look a like a doll, like a button. You have like a cute small button nose. Like it changes the size of your nose, your eyes, your chin, everything. I think that's a whole facelift for you. You know, digital facelift. Making you look completely different. And this is what some people like so much. You see them in person and it's completely different, and I'm like, that can lead to body dysmorphia, because you are now used to a version of yourself that is not real, and that's what you are attached to. You don't want to even depart from it. If you picked up your phone today and the Snapchat filters were off, you won't take any picture of yourself. That's serious. And then the AI images that we create of ourselves. So I've been concerned about somebody I went to school with that I recently saw her profile online. We started following each other. I've not seen her in a while. But even back then, she was a bit on the bigger side. And over the years, I think it's even increased some more. She's had kids and all that. she uses AI to create, you know, all these pictures of herself, and the images created via AI is like an elevated version of her.
0: Mm.
3: Honestly, it's, as a woman, it's very attractive, the version AI creates of her. And I look at it all the time now. I'm like, okay, you know, I think you should see it as there's potential, there's motivation.
0: Mm. Mm.
3: It's not a slimmer version of her, but it's just her size, maybe a little more portable, but well-groomed and well-dressed up.
0: Mm.
3: Properly dressed, right shades of tone, hair, everything, and you're like, this should keep you motivated.
2: That should be on your vision board.
3: That should be
2: on,
3: exactly. Mm-hmm. This is the image you create to put on your vision board that makes you feel motivated to make money, because that look she's created, she's going to need money and discipline for it. Not only discipline, money would help, and if she's able to attain it, it would be great.
0: Mm-hmm.
3: So you need to know how you're going to use it. Like, since I started using the Snapchat filters, I realized, oh, I need to take my skincare routine seriously. Because, mm-hmm. like I said, I don't want a filter that's going to change the shape of my face or nose and all that. But I like the one that makes my skin appear, you know, as flawless as possible.
2: Yeah.
3: So then I'm like, okay, I need to take my skincare routine seriously so I can get that, because that is all that I need.
0: Mm-hmm.
3: Now, when it comes to lenses, okay, as a filmmaker, I do know lenses opens up the pores of our skin. It reveals more than our eyes can ordinarily see. Even if you have 20/20 vision, you won't see it like a camera lens will see a person's skin and face. And then if the lighting is harsh, it even worsens it some more. So when you look at yourself in the mirror and then you take your phone camera or a professional camera to take a photo of yourself, you see two different versions. I don't know if you've experienced that, because it happens to me. I'm like, when I use my front camera, especially with no filter, I'm like, what's this? I look in the mirror and I'm like, this is perfect. Yeah. What is this front camera doing, you know? Meanwhile, the back camera would also give you a different version of yourself.
0: Mm.
3: So I'm like, you are either using the back camera, having somebody use the back camera to take a picture of you, that will give you one as close to what you would see in the mirror. But if you're using just the front camera raw like that, unless it's an Android phone, that's, you know, the Android phone, I think it comes naturally with some paint bead that polishes your skin smooth like porcelain. So unreal. Apple has not paid me, so it's not like I can ever do for them. But honestly, it's a problem I have with their camera. So you see that because of phones now and digital cameras and all, and how these lenses depict us, it seems there's a reason. We have valid reasons to want to filter a bit. Even light is filter, by the way. Yeah. Using lighting is filter. Using a ring light, ensuring you are well positioned, using the sunlight, it's all filter.
0: Okay.
3: Yes. That's why the picture you take indoors with dimmed light, or when you're outside during sunrise, sun-kissed, come out differently. They are all filters. So light is also a filter for what the image you're going to get on your phone. In various ways, we all try to put our best foot forward, and it's supposed to be allowed. The bad part is when you become so addicted to that, the digital version of you created, whilst not putting in effort to
2: align your physical person
3: to that, you know?
2: Person.
3: Like she said, when you create that image, put it on your vision board and start working towards it. You might never get it exactly like that, but you would get somewhere where somebody who's never seen you in person, when they see you one day, they're like, oh, they're able to still recognize you. And I feel good when people who know me online meet me in person, they're still able to identify. I'm like, oh, great, thank God. And I don't look different. You know, I don't look different if you can still make me out. And that's what we should aim for. Otherwise, we're going to suffer body dysmorphia. And we've seen people who've suffered that. These people end up with 100 cosmetic surgeries and they are still not satisfied.
0: Yeah, that's true. Well, you know, so I was asking earlier that, you know, the listeners should share their thoughts with us, as in if they could permanently remove one beauty pressure women face today, what could it be or what would it be? Send it to WhatsApp 055-1111-997. I think I just saw a message. I would read it properly later. I think it was asking, who put this beauty, like who made this beauty standard thing possible? And you actually touched on that as well. I was going to ask the next one, where growing up, you're sold like tiny waist, fuller hips, flawless skin, and now then there's AI, and it's reinforcing, you know, this unrealistic body idea. You think, I don't know, where did it come from? How? And you know, we're here, and then we're talking about the fact that you need to know yourself, you need to embrace. I don't think it's that easy, though.
2: It's not. You know, the funny thing, and the standards keep changing. And then there's also these things of beauty lies in the eyes of the beholder. And then on one hand, men say they like women with natural body, but don't have stretch marks. And then if you have a stretch mark, it's a problem. You need to have the stretch mark in a place that we can't see it. Mm-hmm. And now, oh, we like women that get made up. Jesus Christ, what is going on? So at the end of the day, I always have this rule that if you don't know yourself, people will define you, right? And so if you keep leaving the definition, there are people who have met people who are big and tried to make them be slim. And say, oh, you don't have enough skin. I like women with... If you want to be with a woman with a big body, you go and date one. If you want to be with a woman with slim body, you go. You don't date someone that is big on the plus size and then want to make them...
3: But it's because there's something I like about you. If you added this to it, you'll be perfect. So what about I just influence you to...
2: do you give me get this the point?
3: Yeah. I want to.
2: And so at the end of the day, if you don't have that acceptance of yourself, you will struggle. And that's the situation that we find ourselves in, where the standard is changing, because we will never find the originator of that standard, right? And then now we keep the standard is moving, and so you don't even know where you fit at the same time. And I'll give you a typical example. I used to be really worried about my little sister, because there was a point where my sister would not even... We're going to the gym, she's putting on foundation. Mm-hmm. Auntie, I don't understand.
3: Never be caught on fresh.
2: Never to be caught on fresh. And that's, what if that's where she's going to meet her partner? Mm-hmm. Auntie, if your partner meets you, they need to see you, your real face.
3: First impressions count.
2: I hear you, but then, and you see, I've had situations where guys have gone like, oh, women, you wear wig, but then when you go, you take off the wig, and now you see the person's head, and you don't like the head, and your cornrows stink. Do you get my point? Or you wear a hip pad, then they met you, and you have it, now you remove it, and
0: they're upset.
2: It's giving drumstick. Do you get my point?
3: Yeah.
2: So at the end of the day, you can deceive someone into something, but the moment you get exposed, now we are having bigger issues. We are having issues with, these days, the whole thing with TLPs. People are confused. Should they take it? Should they not take it? Or you see someone take it, and then you go. So now we are in two dispensations. Either you are getting your body done, or you are reducing your body. And we are not even talking about all the other problems that that can actually cause you in the long run. And that was how the whole conversation of bleaching even began. There was a point where everybody started being light-skinned.
3: Mm-hmm. I mean, it's one of the things filters also does. You know, there are lots of filters that make you see yourself as a lighter-skinned person. Like, you know, yeah, lightens your skin tone. I think one popular musician said, when people were accusing her of bleaching, she said it was filter.
0: I remember.
2: The thing is, it's just snowballing. You're either putting on weight in the right places, or you're losing weight in the right places, or you're bleaching. And these things all cost money. It's not even cheap.
3: No, it's not too. But you see, cosmetics and beauty industry is a very, very rich industry. There's a lot of money to be made there.
0: Sure.
3: But you see, the issue about beauty standards, okay? Yes, whilst a lot of it is influenced, but I also think that there are certain things that are kind of standardized over time. You know, there are things we can all come together, universally say, this is beautiful. All agree.
2: Like,
3: you see beautiful flower, you don't identify it. Can't you tell that this flower is beautiful?
2: In this country where people say that, buy KK instead of flowers.
3: I've been trying to say that I'm changing my mind about flowers, but no, I get you. No, but you know, even if somebody saying buy kenke instead of flowers doesn't mean that they are not, they're saying flowers are not pretty.
0: Yeah,
3: it's
0: yeah.
3: just you are thinking, okay, there's a proper use to kenke than flower to you.
0: Like you, I'm
3: like me. But now I'm changing my mind. Flowers. I'm saying that it's okay. I have to get to the point where I'm okay with it, everything doesn't have to necessarily make so much sense. You see? Yeah. I actually have a video like that. I'm just here to upload it. I've changed my mind about flowers. Please tell me
2: take flowers.
3: Flowers. But just send it potted so that it doesn't wither quickly. Otherwise, I'll find it wasteful. Yeah, so back to the standard issue. There are things that some of the beauty standards that we like to criticize is actually stemmed in medical advice. And, you know, because pot belly is not healthy.
0: It's not healthy.
3: Whether it's in a man or a woman, it's not healthy. It's one of the indicators that you have fat around your internal organs, which is not healthy for you, predisposes you to diabetes and fatty liver disease and all these other dangerous diseases. So if you have that, there's reason to be concerned. Or if you're a woman, you're probably dealing with fibroids and endometriosis and things like that. So sometimes, though, it comes across as if it's just vanity when we say, oh yeah, small waist, flat tummy, but scientifically these have been proven that if you have those things and there's no other underlining condition, that actually makes you a healthier person. It doesn't mean that you won't be sick if you're slim or anything, but these rule out other diseases that you could get if you had a pot belly and all that. So when we say these things, though they seem like they're just all about beauty, there are benefits to it. So in using filters and AI to generate images, this is just to give you motivation for the future, that if you actually get your things together, you could look like this. You could become this version of yourself, which is not far off. Now, you might not be exactly like that, but you can get close to it. So what you need to do, if you're a person who's used to filters and AIs, is use it as a mirror into the future. Okay, so I came across this post where somebody put in a prompt asking AI to advise her on her makeup choices and her hairstyle that will suit her face, her head shape and her frame.
0: Okay.
3: And AI gave so many variants. This is a great, fantastic use of AI. Because you see, many times we go to the salon, we'll spend an arm and a leg, step out, and we don't like the hairstyle. Yeah, but yeah, what can we? We've already spent that money. Like, you keep it like that because you don't want to be wasteful. Or you have to keep trying so many things. Sometimes you're trying a hairstyle because it's in vogue, but it really doesn't suit you. AI and filter could let you know that, okay, this shape of eyebrow will suit you. This sort of makeup will suit you. So that you bring this advice into your real life, making you presentable. Let's not make it seem like working to look presentable and beautiful is just vain. It's not vain. Self-care is important. When you look good, you feel good. The problem here is when we are not looking good in real life and we are just slapping on a digital impression, but after that we are still dealing with our real self, which has not had any real improvement, but we can get ourselves there. It will take time, money, commitment and discipline, but it doesn't always have to start with so much money. It can just still fall within your budget, like eating well, drinking a lot of water, keeping a routine where you're drinking water, using things in your kitchen for skincare, even before you start spending money on pharmaceutical grade cosmetic products. Then you can learn to do your own makeup, at least basic. Learn how to put yourself together. One of the reasons I locked my hair, I was looking for a way to be effortlessly glam. Yeah, it's one of the reasons I locked my hair. I was like, okay, I had my natural hair on for a while. When you have natural hair, you go to sleep, unless it's in braids.
0: Yeah, yeah.
3: When you wake up, you can wake up and your hair is like like you've had an electric shock. And then if it's on one side, will be... So I was like, no, there's something to do about this hair. I want to get to the point where if I'm sharing my bed with my spouse. I want to feel good anytime. I don't want to have to, you know, like some romantic comedies where the woman wakes up early in the morning, touch up and come back and lie down like I woke up like this. No. I don't want to wake up looking like a nightmare. So I was like, I need to add some, do some things that will make it easier for me. So I had a microbladed brow. And it's been 3 years since I did that. Saves me time when I have to dress up. Even when I don't have to do makeup, I just get up and go.
0: So I see your videos, I'm like, ah, did I might just do her brows?
3: No, okay. It's microbladed, honey. And then I locked my hair. And when you lock your hair, you get up, you go. It's like other races with straight hair. You know, the hair just falls down like this. You can just use your head, your hands to pat it, and you're just pull it straight, and then you're good to go. You don't need comb to keep trying to comb it and gather it, tame it. You don't need. I don't need to do so much to wait for it to look presentable all the time, or wait till it's braided before. And that these are my reasons for doing so. Because I wanted to be able to make effortless impressions. People tell you, effortlessly beautiful. To look effortlessly beautiful, you need to have done a lot of effort. It takes a lot of effort to look effortlessly beautiful.
0: Yeah.
3: Takes money to sometimes.
0: Which is true. Well, it's 7:37 and it's still Strong and Sassy right here on Joy 99.7 FM, and we're asking you to join in our conversation. We're asking about AI filters, the new beauty standards. What's your take on people who like to use a lot of filters and AI generated photos of themselves always? And if you could permanently remove one beauty pressure women face today, what would it be? WhatsApp is 055-1111-997. Later on, phone lines will be activated. Now, the thing about taking photos with, like, you know, doing a lot of filters, some years down the line, or some years back, I should say, some years back, I was learning how to do basic makeup for myself and all of that. And I noticed that I got to a point, if I don't have a little bit of foundation or anything on my face, I don't want to take photos. Because I don't know what was happening with my brain, but I felt not so good with a raw camera.
2: Yeah.
0: So when Mirabelle said, let's do this conversation, I'm like, hey, we
2: need guilty as charged.
0: So I think even Iram, both of you actually mentioned it. I look completely different, and so I was avoiding a lot of photos down the line. So my friends go like, oh, let's take a photo. I'm like, oh, I'm okay. So I sat down one day, I'm like, what is going on?
2: Yeah.
0: So no makeup for God knows how long. And now it looks like I have to be begged to do the makeup, by the way.
2: Exactly.
0: So I don't know. For me, at a point in time, I just felt like I needed to try something else. I don't know about other people, though.
2: Yeah.
0: How does it get so bad that they feel they can't do without the makeup on their face?
2: Yeah.
0: What are we battling? How do we get back on track?
2: I think that, back to the same issue that I have, it's the knowing and the accepting of who you are, right? I would say I got peer pressured recently, and I started doing skincare because I'm like, I see all my friends' face and their face is glowing.
0: It's
2: like, I used to have this friend of my chest, just come to work. They're like, what you put? It's like, oh, it's the thing.
0: Then they'll mention a brand.
2: Yeah, you know. And so one of my friends, like, we didn't start doing skincare, right? So this is my first time in my life.
0: Wow.
2: Have a face wash and I have a serum.
0: Okay.
2: Skincare is expensive, by the way.
3: You know, people like, I'm able to get away with not doing skincare because she has a normal skin. Like, I'm looking at your face, it's normal. Blessed. So they don't get breakouts. They don't have this. The pores
2: are
3: closed.
2: So my case is different. I admit. So my story is different. And the truth is, I've never had to do any of these things because, by God's grace, I have flawless face. Card don't decline. Okay, I am drop dead gorgeous with makeup. I can't even do my own makeup. In life, I'm the only one in the friend group, in the group chat, that can do their makeup. And so for me, obviously, like, my case may be slightly different because then I have that advantage. But then again, you also need to get, and there's this friend of mine who used to have really bad breakouts. to the point that she had to actually like now go to see a dermatologist and start a program, and now face like really looks amazing. So what do people have to do? First of all, you need to know who you are.
3: Yeah.
2: If you are having skin issues, those need to be addressed, because the truth is you cannot hide behind makeup forever. And makeup artists will even tell you that when you do your makeup, you need to make time to take them off. The reason why most people, even and skincare became a thing, is most people spend time doing makeup all the time. So it's important that you take it off, you wash your face, you let your face breathe, and then you put these things on that will now help you repair whatever is causing the breakouts and all of these chemicals that you put in your face, which is why the research keeps going on to use less chemicals and all of these things. Me, the other thing is that I also realized that I can't keep my hair for, I can't style my hair for, I'm terrible at these things, right? So I cut my hair because pony can do. People can style their hair, they do it. I can't do. I have a soft head. I sweat my hair, I'll be uncomfortable. I braid hair, I'm having a headache. Cut my hair. There needs to be an understanding of yourself. And we need to be telling ourselves the truth. It's like back then when you have body odor, they'll let you use lime, akasha, you put all kinds of things. So if you really have a skin problem.
0: Did you say akasha?
2: Oh, what's the name of the thing? You put it in the ash thing.
0: The ash.
2: The coal pot.
3: You never know.
2: Maybe yours may be
3: alum.
2: Yours may be that bad. You may need that. You never know, right? But we need to address the issues and stop hiding behind them. Because the reason why most people end up being like always heavy face beat all the time. There's someone like, if you see their face beat and you see the dress, you're like, it's incomplete, okay? If you're going to put filter on... I used to know someone used to put filter on their legs to cover. See, this thing can get bad because they were bleaching their skin and it was uneven too, so they used foundation to match it.
3: Yeah, it's not called camouflaging.
2: Exactly.
3: In beauty and makeup. Yes. It's called camouflaging.
2: So instead of addressing the issue that you have, it's like being fat and you want to be using makeup to make yourself see. But in real life, we know you're three times that size. So the goal is to address the issue. And then another thing is also find a space, because like you and like my sister started doing makeup, she also started learning how to do makeup, and you know when you finish you have to take a picture and she realized that, oh, this looks good. That becomes the norm. That is not sustainable, because why are you wearing makeup to go to the gym?
0: Yeah.
2: Why are you wearing makeup to go to the swimming pool?
0: That's so true.
2: You get my point. So it's about having an honest conversation with yourself and addressing the issues that you may have and fixing them, because the filter is not the real you.
0: I
3: think there's room for both. You can use both makeup, makeup filter, do it every day. You can. It's okay if you want to do makeup to the gym and all that. But you should always just remember that you need to be doing the work to get to the dream look you want. One of the most important things you can do for yourself is to find your style. Your style, be it your hair, your makeup look that suits you, the clothing styles that suits you, so you don't follow trends. Because trends, they are fads. They pass so quickly.
0: They always change.
3: But when you have your personal style, when you identify your personal style, that's when you people start saying, you look, je ne sais quoi. They can't pinpoint it, but there's something about you. Even when you've done absolutely nothing, you always still stand out. You get to that point when you know what your style is. Because you might not, it's not a, we all can't afford a stylist or an image architect. So we have to work with...
0: Oh, they're known as image architects now.
3: Well, this Zendaya's stylist started the name...
0: LaRoche.
3: LaRoche started the name image architect, right? It was always image consultant.
0: Okay.
3: You know, for them to help you define that. So now that we have AI, AI can help you do that. So you can put in your pictures and ask AI to advise you on what looks, you know, so you can help you find your style. Now, whatever style it gives you, I promise you, there are budget-friendly ways of achieving it. You don't need to break the bank to achieve it. It would mean some discipline, commitment to routines for you to get there. Once you're able to achieve those things in a budget-friendly way, you won't feel the need to always, you know, go and for some people, the truth is, they might need help than some. Hello, not everyone is as blessed
0: as Aram or Akofa. Excuse me. No, it's only Aram.
3: Or me.
0: Okay, or you.
3: Yes.
0: Or
3: you. See, some people have more problems than some.
0: Well, true.
3: I have problems some people don't have.
0: True.
3: You know, some people, we want to feel free and wear the bodycon dress whenever we want to.
2: The body is not body conning.
3: It's not body conning. So guess what? We are going to need help with body shapers before we are able to wear it.
2: Mm.
3: So you need to know that, okay, if you must wear body con for your body type, you need to choose the right fabric. Starting from the fabric, not just the stylo. Starting from the fabric to the undergarment you need, the right undergarment for it, and then the style. Yeah. Well, you know all these things, you come out with. Some people need help, both dental, they need, and then they need skincare. And the skincare is not just topical. It's inter. They need to see a dermatologist to help them. Some might even

0: that we started the conversation with. I remember I went to check some of the comments and someone said, it's easy for you to say because you don't have the kind of problems that some of us have.
1: Exactly.
0: And the lady was trying so hard to convince her that it shouldn't be a problem. You just need to work on yourself. You need to accept yourself the way. And this person still comes back to say that, well, I stand by what I say.
1: I agree with that person. I also stand with the person.
0: Huh?
1: I stand with the person.
0: Why?
1: It's easy.
0: Okay, well, the
1: for you to be an Akofa, to be here, to be and
2: don't look at me.
1: And Aira, maybe saying what you're saying and be a you.
0: Not like that, oh.
1: I'm not letting go of my privilege. Look, this is like a privileged kid telling you that, oh, just learn and you'll be fine.
0: I see how that
1: is
0: when
1: he's taking you to Harvard.
0: I see how it come across, but no.
1: Plenty privilege is a thing.
0: It exists.
1: It gives it. You are likely to get employed because you're pretty.
0: Yes.
1: You get favors. Things that life is easier for you simply because you're pretty.
0: For sure.
1: Okay. Mm. Now, because we interact digitally, at least I can hide behind something using filters and AI and put myself there.
3: And then when
1: until
3: you show
1: you
3: up
1: meet
3: on
1: me
3: that day.
1: At least you've already given me the opportunity.
0: I shared a story and the lady got missing. A lady got missing, and the photos that the police used to announce that this person was missing was completely different from the person. So
1: if
0: was the
1: you
0: family
1: go to heaven,
0: members
1: they will
0: that
1: not
0: had
1: even
0: to come and go
1: it.
0: Like, no, this is not how she looks like. And when they showed her actual photo, completely different. Mm. She looked slimmer in the filtered photo, but she was a plus size person. Hey. So it's a plus size person. So you see, the thing is, I get where we're coming from. It might seem like, oh, pretty privileged, because the lady actually said that she didn't always have this kind of face. Like her face was not always smooth. She had to take care of herself, blah, blah, blah, blah. That's why she's the way she's. So the person can also do it.
1: No, but you see, there are cases where your problem is that you have breakouts.
0: Oh, yeah.
1: Or black spots. Then there are people that, even without the black
0: like
1: spot and anything, they still don't feel like they have a good canvas to work with. Okay, they don't have blackheads, they don't have breakouts or anything. But they still believe that there's an issue.
0: Wrong.
1: And then there are people who, with acne, cystic acne, the ones that pothole, like big. Yet you still see the beauty irradiating from that acne-filled face. You can still tell this person is beautiful, even with scars.
0: Right.
1: That privilege, that pretty privilege exists. And you know, all this person needs to do is to find help to cure the acne, and it would stand out even more. When they cure the acne, it's just an extra beauty being added to it. Their beauty is not starting from there. It's being added on. Because even with the acne, they're still beautiful.
0: Still pretty, yeah.
1: That's where the comment, the person who made the comment is coming from. The lady who made this video is not having the problem some of these people are having. Some people have extreme overbite with their teeth going through so much.
0: Mm-hmm.
1: You know, overcrowded. And they...
0: Yeah.
1: So there's so much going on, and they're having to deal with all this.
0: Yeah.
1: Sometimes they hide behind this. I'm not encouraging hiding behind filters or AI, but I'm saying whilst you do that, honey, let's see it as this is temporary. This is just to give me insight of what I could become if I take advantage of the technological advancements available for cosmetics use and all that.
0: I was going to go to that. So then, why then is there a lot of uproar when people go through, like they use the cosmetic route? Because then they feel like, oh, this is a part of my body that I'm insecure about, and I've got money to quote unquote correct it or do something to not let me look that way or feel that way.
1: Yeah. I can always think of two reasons people do that.
0: Okay.
1: One, their fear of being left out. Because if you're doing it, it means you can afford to go and do it. Mm-hmm. I don't have the money to do it yet. So for now, I tell my

0: myself, this is bad thing. Nobody should even do it, you know. Giving a dog a bad name, to hang it so that I don't feel attracted to it. Because even if I wanted to do it, I don't have money to fix it. So let's all come together and agree it's bad. So it's nobody bad. Fixes it. So I have a companion in the problem Misery I'm dealing company. With. Misery loves company. So that's one reason why they would talk against the people. Because why are you escaping? Like, hey, come, we're all supposed to stay like this. And you are trying to escape because you can afford to do so. And then there are the people who say that out of, they're just projecting fear. Fear of, because it's a risk you're taking. Especially if you go in for the very invasive procedures. The risk of you losing you is high. The complications. So they're actually concerned about your safety. So that's another reason they would talk against it. That, oh, it's not worth it because you are doing this so you can, you probably enjoy your life more. But what if you don't survive it? Then there's nothing to even live for. So these are the reasons people say that. I know people who used to talk against cosmetic surgery. Fast forward, they've gone to do some.
1: But they are hiding.
0: They've done, now they can afford
1: they
0: it.
1: They can afford it.
0: So well, they've done
1: I will
0: it.
1: Ask you guys something, but I'm going to play an audio. We are asking our listeners to join in the conversation. And some have sent in texts, some have sent in audio. So I'll play that audio. But after that, I'm going to ask what parents can do to help young girls develop a healthy relationship with their parents. Okay, so let's play that audio and then we get to the text as well.
2: Your program, G7. I always listen to your program. By the way, my name is Abusa Jackson Chilanyo. Kofa, the discussion people are having, sometimes when I see some of our lady or our sisters or our wife in the town, I ask myself a lot of questions. Some people, they are just doing the makeup because everybody is doing makeup. The way some of them do it, if you notice that when you see them and you later you see their real face, sometimes when they do the makeup, when you see them, you run away. I think some of our ladies, naturally, they're beautiful already. But in the name of makeup, they'll go and paint their face, put something in their face. Oh, I go for it's too much. When you are beauty, you are beauty. And beauty go with character. Not all those things will make you attractive. Beauty go with character. When you are beauty, you are beauty. Makeup will just add something little. I think this program, you have to repeat it again so that our young ladies or our junior sister will see the use of makeup. Thank you.
1: Jilano, thank you so much for sharing this one with us. Aben says, please, to answer the question of women beauty pressure removal, I want to ask, who put the beauty pressure on women? Who put the beauty pressure? Is life, like, it's a standard, like, it's fashion houses, marketers, you know, magazines, and
0: because if we don't, how are you going to spend money
1: exactly
0: on the, you know, to enrich the industry.
1: This one says, I'm glad you guys are talking about this. I once saw someone's birthday shoot and immediately I knew this was an AI-generated picture. First of all, the picture doesn't really look like her and she's not even well endowed. Eesh. Well, the picture she posted, she looks endowed. Oh, so I ask, is it that she doesn't know we know and remember how she looks like? Who is she trying to please? Why portray something you are not? Shaking my head. Body dysmorphia. This is wild. So says, good evening, Akofa. I like everything. Oh, I like everything about you. So don't use any AI to change everything. Your shape or your face. Hey, really? Okay. Well, thank you very much. The topic for discussion reminds me of how I made a good friend. We were out and she seemed to cover her face low-key. It was just her natural hair with no makeup, unlike her friends. Me too, I love natural things, so it caught my attention quickly. When I got closer and told her how fine she said I was making fun of her. Long story short, she realized I was serious, and just like that, we've been very good friends. Now she can go about her business without enhancement. AI is here to make what's not real, real. While you explore, don't lose yourself in the process. Nature is beautiful and nothing will beat that. So appreciate you for sending that one as well. And I think, yeah, so these are some of the messages that have come in. So ladies, at what point I want us to get our parents or guardians or basically elderly people in the society to help young girls develop a healthy relationship with their parents? Because it doesn't, it starts from somewhere. You know, you're fine when you're younger and like you're bubbly, you're not thinking about until you start noticing certain things about yourself, and then you're more conscious and you start getting into your head and then you're making certain decisions that will end up hurting you. So how are we making them accept?
0: I think that you need to watch your children closely, especially your daughters. I struggled with how I looked when I was growing up. It was that bad that I feel like I couldn't even stand in the mirror and just look at myself till I was in my early 20s.
1: Okay.
0: And so you need to, and I remember very well, I used to have my auntie who always used to tell me about how beautiful I was, but I didn't realize it. And now you see, we have to, people are going to boarding house and uni at 16, at 17. You're seeing somebody, and this person is 16, but she's wearing wig for days, nails on fleek. They're having them put makeup on. If you start putting on makeup at 16, what are you going to do at 35? Do you get my point? And so you need to be mindful of these things when it comes to children. And make sure that let the kids be kids. Let the kids be kids. Your daughter has no business with makeup. So as far as I'm concerned, she's like 18. Because what is happening between 16 and 18 to 21? Like what are you doing that you need to... And at the end of the day, if you start that young compromising how you look or filtering how you actually look, when you become an adult, it's going to be a problem. The goal is to continue to encourage our children to accept who they are. And most importantly, if you also realize as a parent that your child is probably putting on being obese or they have skin issues, address it now so that they don't get into that habit of masking who they are with AI and filters.
1: And filters, yeah, Emma.
3: Me too. My older sister had a salon when I was young, and she would always tell me how so beautiful. And being a pension baby and last baby, it was a big deal because my older siblings, like, I saw them as, oh my God, they're so cool, they're so this. So to hear her tell me that that was beautiful, especially in the salon, and she would shape my brow and all that, I felt good. Like, I was, oh, okay. So I grew up kind of knowing that I was it. I had a face card. So, but there were times that I was like, oh, am I sure? But thankfully, because I had that foundation, I could always go back to it. And then I saw the beauty for myself and started judging it for myself and not rely on another person saying it.
1: Okay.
3: But that could also be because of the kind of generation I'm part of. I'm coming from a place where we started the internet. And the social media we have now came to us when we were already a bit in charge of ourselves.
0: Yeah.
3: So we had some control. Now, the younger ones, they grew up on the internet, so they were exposed really early. If you're a parent, you need to build a confidence in your child. And as much as you are able to fix some things that you and I know that universally we would want it to look and appear better. For example, if your child has some dental issues, fix it as early as you are able to do so, so they don't grow up with it and now have to fix it and feel insecure about it.
1: Okay, well, thank you so much, ladies, for being here. I had this conversation with Emma Blood, the creative director at Push Studios, and Aram as well, who's a serial entrepreneur. Thank you so much for being part of our conversation on AI filters and the new beauty standard. This has been Strong and Sassy. We'll be back on your radio next Wednesday. It's now time for the news updates at 8. Joy Headline News at 8 with me, Michelle Latte. Tonight, the High Court has granted Yoko, the Economic and Organized Crime Office, a warrant to arrest Meisha South MP Nanaije Bafoewa and one other minority MP. It comes a week after an attempted arrest of the MP ended in a heated confrontation and a chase through Accra before he sought refuge in Parliament. Yoko says it has exhausted efforts to get the MP to report voluntarily over investigations involving SIC life savings and loans. Minority Chief Whip Frank Anodompress says minority has not been formally informed.
4: If it is proven to be a formal process and it's a formal warrant that has been issued by a properly constituted court, let's get to that bridge and we'll know how to cross it. But that will not change the reality. The reality is that the NDC administration, less than 2 years in government, has failed, has palpably failed, and the evidence is all over. So these knee-jerk reactions, arrests here and there, will not change the narrative. It will not change the equation anyway. The reality still exists.
5: Well, government has rejected claims that officials are protecting cocaine traffickers in Ghana. Communications Minister Felix Kwachi Ofosu says there's no evidence linking government officials to the illicit drug and insists nobody involved will be protected.
6: Bogus claim. What is the basis for that? Who has been protected politically? Tell me. Indeed, in all of Ghana's history, or at least in our recent, let's say, the Fourth Republic, the only party I know whose prominent member was involved directly in drug trafficking was the New Patriotic Party, Amwati. He was a member of parliament, and it is clear that he financed the NPP with proceeds of drug trafficking. Because let me tell you an incident. I think it was Kintampo North. That was his seat, if I'm not mistaken. In 2012, Dr. Opuni invited me over to assist with the campaign there. So I went there at a rally. I highlighted this incident as reason why they must be wary of who they choose to be their MP. You will not believe it, but I was booed off stage for saying that.
5: Well, government says it is concerned about Ghana's growing role in the international cocaine trade. Again, Felix Kwachi Ofosu.
6: Certainly worrying, and we do not want that narrative to persist. It is a reason why these measures are being taken, to ensure that we do not have a recurrence of this. I know that when the president traveled for the UN General Assembly, some of the discussions he held hovered around this subject in order to get the cooperation of our international partners to tighten the fights even further so that this sort of thing does not happen again. But of course, we don't want Ghana's name to be dragged in the mud in this particular instance.
5: The National Council of Parent Teacher Associations and NCPTAs is backing striking pre-tertiary teachers and wants President John Mahama to intervene to end the dispute. The council says the teachers' demands, including unpaid arrears and delayed promotions, are legitimate. General Secretary Raphael Kofi Gabson is also calling for schools to be closed until the issues are resolved.
7: For the safety and security of our own children, they are our bona fide property. Let's keep our walls at home. Those who are in schools, let's call for their withdrawal. An empty school without a teacher is a risk. They don't leave the goods where there is no shepherd to protect them, in quotes. To the Minister of Education, say respectfully, direct the Director General of GS to officially close down all public school places and secondary cycle schools. This issue is resolved. We understand the situation. We will not fault you for it, because the situation is overwhelming.
5: That'll be all for now. For more news, do log on to myjoyonline.com. My name is Michelle Latte. Up next is Overdrive with Kofi Hayford. Please stay.
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2: 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Hey! Mama says you're a fool, boy! Hey!
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1: 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The future belongs to those who are ready for it. 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National Investment Quiz. 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
1: 4 minutes to the top of the hour, 9. You're still listening to Overdrive here with Ziggy Buddy. He's an info. 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

0: I will soon get back to the Overdrive with Ziggy Barrio, but shortly we'll be having the latest news from the Joy Newsroom. 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
2: Joy Headline News at 9 with me, Esther Isinkroma. Chief Justice Paul Bafoboni is calling for a balance between judicial independence and accountability, stressing that independence must not be seen as freedom from responsibility. Addressing the 45th Annual Conference of the Association of Magistrates and Judges of Ghana in Accra, he said judicial officers must be supported and treated with dignity while being held to high standards of performance and discipline.
3: We must demand good conditions, but we must also demand good performance. We must insist upon institutional support, but also insist upon institutional discipline. We must defend judicial independence while remembering that independence is not freedom from accountability. We must learn to be judges without forgetting that we are human beings and citizens of the nation. And we must remain human beings without forgetting that we are judges.
2: Moving on, the High Court has granted the Economic and Organized Crime Office a warrant to arrest Minshew South MP Nanai J. Bafoewa and one other minority MP. It comes a week after an attempted arrest of the MP ended in a heated confrontation and a chase through Accra before he sought refuge in Parliament. Iyoko says it has exhausted efforts to get the MP to report voluntarily over investigations involving SIC life savings and loans. Minority Chief Whip Frank Anudompre says the minority has not been formally informed.
4: If it is proving to be a formal process and it's a formal warrant that has been issued by a properly constituted court, let's get to that bridge and we'll know how to cross it. But that will not change the reality. The reality is that the NDC administration, less than 2 years in government, has failed, has palpably failed, and the evidence is all over. So these knee-jerk reactions, arrests here and there, will not change the narrative. It will not change the equation anyway. The reality still exists.
2: Moving on, the Ghana Law Society says its emergence is not a threat to the unity of the legal profession. President of the society, Roxin Nelson Dafiamoko, says the group is not in competition with the Ghana Bar Association, but exists to complement it. His comment comes amid debate over whether Ghana should have more than one professional body for lawyers. He spoke at the society's maiden annual bar conference in Accra.
5: Mr. Chairman, the law reform is not the exclusive business of Parliament. Law reform is the daily business of the Ghanaian lawyer who chooses to be posted to Sisala instead of a law firm in the airport residential area. We as a bar cannot continue to be a bar of Accra, but we have to be a bar of Ghana, by Ghana, and for Ghana.
2: Away from legal issues, government has rejected claims that officials are protecting cocaine traffickers in Ghana. Communication Minister Felix Kwachi Ofosu says there's no evidence linking government officials to the illicit trade and insists nobody involved will be protected.
6: Bogus claim. What is the basis for that? Who has been protected politically? Tell me. Indeed, in all of Ghana's history, or at least in our recent, let's say, the Fourth Republic, the only party I know whose prominent member was involved directly in drug trafficking was the New Patriotic Party, Amwatin. He was a member of parliament, and it is clear that he financed the MPP with proceeds of drug trafficking. Because let me tell you an incident. I think it was Kintampo North. That was his seat, if I'm not mistaken. In 2012, Dr. Opuni invited me over to assist with the campaign there. So I went there at a rally. I highlighted this incident as reason why they must be wary of who they choose to be their MP. You will not believe it, but I was booed off stage for saying that.
2: Government says it is concerned about Ghana's growing role in the international cocaine trade. Again, Felix Kwachi Ofosu.
6: Certainly worrying, and we do not want that narrative to persist. It is a reason why these measures are being taken to ensure that we do not have a recurrence of this. I know that when the president traveled for the UN General Assembly, some of the discussions he held hovered around this subject in order to get the cooperation of our international partners to tighten the fights even further so that this sort of thing does not happen again. But of course, we don't want Ghana's name to be dragged in the mud in this particular instance.
2: You can catch the full interview, which is currently live on Joy News and all our social media platforms. And that's how we wrap up Joy Headline News at 9. For more news, do log on to myjoyonline.com.

listening to Overdrive right here on Joy 99.7 FM, and thanks to Esther for bringing us the latest headlines from the Joy Newsroom. But let me tell you that Black Rock Honey Whiskey is a blend of whiskey infused with natural honey. 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
0: 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Big Chef Junior Season 5 is here. And imagine putting 12 young chefs in one kitchen. Give them a clock, a mystery challenge, one, some ingredients, and tell them, cook. Sounds easy, right? Well, not quite. Because in the kitchen of Big Chef Junior Season 5, the pressure is real. Those talented youngsters have to think fast, get creative, and most importantly, beat the clock. One wrong move, one bent dish, or one bad decision really could change everything. While they battle it out in the kitchen, you get to decide who stays at some point. So expect big flavors, big personalities, unexpected twists, a little drama, and plenty of heat. The question is, who has what it takes to become the next Big Chef Junior? 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Big Chef Junior Season 5, Good Meals by Kids.

And yes, I have some more good news just before we get to the sweet music. Let me tell you about the Adum FM Y2K Jam 2026. A night of legendary hip life, iconic performances, classic hits, Y2K fashion, and memories that never get old. A nostalgic relief of the vibes, fashion, and music of hip life legends who ruled the airwaves, the ultimate celebration of the sounds and memories that defined a generation. It's happening this Friday on the 2nd of October 2026. And yes, this Friday, just a few days away. And today is the last day of September. So October is tomorrow. And then the day after that is Y2K Jam 2026. It's happening at La Palm Dome, inside La Palm Royal Beach Hotel, also aka Ocean View at La Palm. 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Levon 2 Feminine Wash, passion for technology. And that ends it. Quickly, we get to the music and

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1: Joy headline news at 10 with me, Michelle Lati. The National Food Buffer Stock Company, NAFCO, says Ghana's emergency food reserve is critically low. Deputy CEO Osmond Amoah says the country has just 30,000 metric tons against a required 540,000 tons. He blames inadequate storage space and funding.
2: You need to have currently 3 months' cover. 540,000 metric tons. Currently, we have less than 30,000 metric tons. That's dire. Out of potential that we will have to be saved as a country, we need over 500,000 metric tons in food reserves. We don't have that. We are constricted by space and funding. The annual consumption, if you take maize and rice together, is over 6 million metric tons annually. For a country that wants to build emergency reserves so that if, God forbid, we have another COVID, or the Strait of Hormuz gets closed, the Swiss of Canal also gets close, and then there's war within our neighboring country, or a long, prolonged spell of drought, how do we feed?
1: The Ghana Law Society says its emergence is not a threat to the unity of the legal profession. President of the society, Roxanne Nelson Dafiamakpo, says the group is not in competition with the Ghana Bar Association, but exists to complement it. His comments come amid debate over whether Ghana should have more than one professional body for lawyers. He spoke at the society's maiden annual bar conference in Accra.
3: Mr. Chairman, the law reform is not the exclusive business of Parliament. Law reform is the daily business of the Ghanaian lawyer who chooses to be posted to Sisala instead of a law firm in the airport residential area. We as a bar cannot continue to be a bar of Accra, but we have to be a bar of Ghana, by Ghana, and for Ghana.
1: Chief Justice Paul Bafoboni is calling for a balance between judicial independence and accountability, stressing that independence must not be seen as freedom from responsibility. Addressing the 45th annual conference of the Association of Magistrates and Judges of Ghana in Accra, he said judicial officers must be supported and treated with dignity while being held to high standards of performance and discipline.
4: We must demand good conditions, but we must also demand good performance. We must insist upon institutional support, but also insist upon institutional discipline. We must defend judicial independence while remembering that independence is not freedom from accountability. We must learn to be judges without forgetting that we are human beings and citizens of the nation. And we must remain human beings without forgetting that we are judges.
1: Government has rejected claims that officials are protecting cocaine traffickers in Ghana. Communications Minister Felix Fwachi Ofosu says there's no evidence linking government officials to the illicit drug trade and insists nobody must be involved, nobody is involved, and will be protected.
5: Bogus claim. What is the basis for that? Who has been protected politically? Tell me. Indeed, in all of Ghana's history, or at least in our recent, let's say, the Fourth Republic, the only party I know whose prominent member was involved directly in drug trafficking was the New Patriotic Party, Amwati. He was a member of parliament, and it is clear that he financed the NPP with proceeds of drug trafficking. Because let me tell you an incident. I think it was Kintampo North. That was his seat, if I'm not mistaken. In 2012, Dr. Opuni invited me over to assist with the campaign there. So I went there at a rally. I highlighted this incident as reason why they must be wary of who they choose to be their MP. You will not believe it, but I was booed off stage for saying that.
1: Well, government says it is concerned about Ghana's growing role in the international cocaine trade. Again, Felix Kwachi Ofosu.
5: Certainly worrying, and we do not want that narrative to persist. It is a reason why these measures are being taken to ensure that we do not have a recurrence of this. I know that when the president traveled for the UN General Assembly, some of the discussions he held hovered around this subject in order to get the cooperation of our international partners to tighten the fights even further so that this sort of thing does not happen again. But of course, we don't want Ghana's name to be dragged in the mud in this particular instance.
1: That'll be all for now. For more news, do log on to myjoyonline.com. My name is Michelle Lati. Up next is Late Night Express with Ziggy Badiou. Enjoy the rest of your night.

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I'm after whatever the other life brings. In the mirror I saw him, I closely watched him